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4: U.S. Olympians do it. 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
1: Okay, back by popular demand, our twice weekly segment with our good friend Cale Gundy. Cale, I guess we thought we'd wait until things got really interested in Norman before we'd start talking to you. Kidding. We dropped the ball. We should have been talking to you weeks ago. But since we're here, first of all, good morning, Cale.
2: Good morning. And has there been anything interesting going on lately?
1: Okay, I'll just throw it out to you.
2: Clue me in.
1: Okay. Would you rather, let me let you guide us for a second. Would you rather start with OU or Oklahoma State?
2: We need to start with Oklahoma State. That's the best thing that's going on in this state right now, right?
1: I agree. And I heard your interview with Eric Morris yesterday, you and Mark. It was a great discussion. And let me ask you, just from your standpoint, how surprised are you to see where this OSU team is right now compared to where they were after the Tulsa game?
2: I'm surprised as much as everybody else. And as bad as he doesn't want to admit it, even as bad as T-Bag is surprised. Everybody watched that Tulsa game. And it's just natural to make conclusions on what's going to happen. It's one thing if, you know, a few players play bad, or if it's one thing where you struggle maybe doing this or you struggle a little bit doing this, but they were not good anywhere. And to see what they have, where they have gone from. I mean, I know the old saying, I've been in it. You guys have been around it forever. You know, you improve a lot from week one to week two. And as we've learned out, that's not the case for everybody, and that doesn't always happen. But I'm just blown away. And even Eric Morris, when we go back and watch that tape versus Tulsa, he called a very basic, plain Jane football game. And I don't know if they just thought that they could roll in up there and throw out there a seventh grade junior high offense, and we're going to beat them and go on down the road, and we don't want to show anything versus Oregon. I don't know. They're past that, and they've had body of work since then. They've had three really good games. Everybody's looked different. Play callings look different. Quarterback, run game, they're playing at a high level right now. When you got a dude playing quarterback and you got a play caller, it can go a long ways. And that's where they are right now.
3: Well, let's throw the two teams together, OU and OSU. And let me ask you about the quarterback blaming people. We're getting older, Cale. Maybe there are some people out there listening that didn't see you play. You were a hell of a quarterback. As a quarterback, when you watch these two quarterbacks, obviously Drew Mestemaker is a guy that hits people all over the field, gets through his reads. Jean Mateer, a guy that's struggling with some confidence right now. Like, how much is can you get hot, I guess, as a quarterback when it comes to progressing through your reads?
2: 100%. And, when you watch Oklahoma State right now, and when you watch Drew Mestemaker and that offense, they're in rhythm. They're very confident in what they're doing, but they're able to do everything right now that they wanted to do. West Virginia played at three high safety. Okay. So they played three down linemen and two linebackers. Early in that game, they wanted to take Drew Mestemaker away. So, I mean, a sixth grade team could have ran the ball up and down the field like they did versus West Virginia when you play a three high safety team. And then they started to challenge him because Hawkins was running crazy, Caleb. And that's where Drew started to really take over the game in late in the second, the third, and the fourth quarter. But, you know, they're in rhythm right now. And Drew's in rhythm right now. And Drew is, you know, I really, like, I got off that call yesterday that we had with Eric Morris to interview Mark Rogers and I. And I was just, I'm impressed, you know. I mean, I've known this guy for a long time. I've known Eric Morris ever since he played us. I mean, I was on that sideline when we were cussing at him and he was giving us the finger and he was cussing us right back. And I've recruited with him. I've drank beer with him. I've been on the road with him. But they are in a rhythm, and I was just so impressed listening to Eric Morris last night talk about Drew Messemaker and what makes him good. And man, he is special. It's amazing. I don't know why in the hell the kid didn't play high school football. I don't know how the miraculous turnaround from not playing in high school to playing in college, but he's got it going on right now.
4: What did you see different with the offensive line for OSU from week one to now? Like, what'd they do to make it from – it's not that they played horrible. I think it was a little overstated of how bad they played versus Tulsa. I thought there was a lot of bad things about Tulsa. But I didn't think the offensive line was as bad as people think. They weren't great. But what'd you see with their improvement from week one to week two and beyond? And then plus, looking from OU's perspective with the offensive line, what would you do to maybe simplify or dumb down their offensive line to make it more competent?
2: Here's the deal, Tyler. You're like me. You wear those orange color lens, and I have the crimson color lens. And sometimes we don't see things as clearly as we really should because our heart speaks for us. But they did not play very well, in my opinion, versus Tulsa. They could not move the Tulsa defensive line off the ball. If Oklahoma State can't move Tulsa off of the ball, they're going to struggle. And they, for some reason, they struggled. I don't know. I don't know if they went into that game, the players, just thinking that they were going to go up there and kick their butt or what. Maybe they just got out-schemed by the Tulsa coaches up there. But right now, they are doing a really good job. And, again, I want to see – I was really impressed – with them versus Oregon. That was the big game. And you know, it's hard to explain what Oregon did or what were they thinking when they came into town. But the difference is right now they're getting on blocks and they're staying on blocks. And they're in a system where they can run it good and they can throw it good. And when you can do those things, It just helps you. It helps everybody. It helps the wide receivers. When you can run the ball good, it helps the wide receivers running routes and getting more open. When you can run it good, it helps the quarterback on the back end. You know, OU is just struggling across the board. My biggest concern for OU, the games that I have watched up to date, they're individually just guys are getting beat. They're getting their butt kicked at times. And, you know, you got to have five guys. If you got a run play call, you got to have at least four. And a lot of times five guys do their job. You know, if a backside guy misses a block or something, sometimes you can get away with it. But, I mean, I'm watching the OU and I'm seeing a lot of one and two guys just physically getting their butts kicked at the line of scrimmage, and then you got a defensive tackle standing in the backfield when a running back's got the ball, and everybody's mad at him because they're saying that, you know, why can't the running backs make anybody miss? How come they can't break tackles? Which I agree with that. We have not seen any of that playmaking ability from the Oklahoma offense anywhere across the board. A little bit with Isaiah Satania, very minimal with the tight ends. But you see none with the other receivers and none with any of the running backs this whole season through four games.
1: All right, Cale, you famously played in this OU-Texas game. You have coached in the OU-Texas game. Knowing all of what, you know, what it's like to be a quarterback in this game and what it's like to be a coach in this game, would you have entertained at all, I guess going back to the Georgia game, making a change at quarterback?
2: No.
1: Or what about for this game going forward? And I knew the answer before I asked it, but explain this.
2: I would have been okay in the beginning of the fourth quarter putting somebody else in, but I mean, again, without being up there, I mean, Kerry Murdoch's up there more than anybody. Those guys have to win games. Those coaches have to win games. If there's anybody up there that's anywhere close to being able to have any success in the SEC, they would be playing quarterback right now. 100% they would. Regardless of whatever money NIL they give John Mateer, how great of a guy John Mateer is, and he is an awesome human being. If there was anybody that they had that was somewhat close, that they felt like they could go out there and remotely come close to doing even what John Mateer is doing now, they would have stuck him out there. Now, you get in this Texas game and you have one, maybe two turnovers in the first half. If John Mateer turns it over two times in the first half, they have to. Yeah. It's no ifs, ands, or buts. I mean, the OU fans will go ballistic. And I think you have to, because you got the whole team concerned, you know. And hey, they're all supporting John Mateer. I believe that. But they all have doubt. Every player on that team has doubt. Everybody on that sideline has doubt. And if they continue to keep seeing that, it's going to get really bad.
3: Kel, are you the next offensive coordinator of the Dallas Renegades? I know your buddy Kevin Sumlin just took that job.
2: No, I am not. I'm not. I did talk to Kevin yesterday, and just because Kevin and I are good friends, and my son actually coached with him last year.
3: That's right.
2: Down at the Houston Gamblers team.
3: Yeah.
2: Mm-hmm. And yeah, so they're no longer going to have a team at the Houston Gamblers and the Birmingham Stallions. So they picked them up and moved them, and they, you know, obviously moved the coach from Dallas, Neuheisel, who's got a Colorado background, to Colorado, and they moved AJ up to Rhode Island, and they moved the Houston team to the Dallas team. So, I mean, I've got some itch for that. As you guys know, there is an Oklahoma City team coming in 2028. And
3: Cale Gundy, next head coach. You heard it here first.
2: I'm gonna try to get that job. I really, really am.
1: Nice. There we go.
3: Breaking news.
2: I've got some juice, and I've learned the system being around Bob and Matt McMillan and my son coaching in it. I kind of know what the UFL is all about and the importance of it, and I'd love to be able to represent the team in 28. So.
4: Side
2: there
4: line
2: you go,
4: passes.
2: Breaking news. But here, do what?
4: Can we get sideline passes?
2: Yeah. No, 100%.
4: Sweet,
5: you're 100%.
1: I want locker room access.
4: I'm a good water boy, Kale.
5: Yeah. Good thing Spinoza is in here.
3: Now he'll bring Borgs to your sideline. You don't want him anywhere near your players.
5: Okay. Kale is always.
2: Hey, here I got a question. I got a question for you guys, real quick, Kerry, especially for you and all of you guys. OU. After this season, do they get in the portal and go try to get one of these big time quarterbacks?
1: Yes.
2: Or are they going to put everything on Bo Bentley?
1: As much as you were quick to answer the Mateer Cotton Bowl question, yes is the answer.
3: And the second question is, who's picking that quarterback? Who's running the offense?
2: Ooh. Well, I think that's right.
3: It's an unanswerable question until we see how the season goes. Probably, but
2: yeah.
3: Yeah,
2: well,
3: as
2: you guys have seen, there are true freshman quarterbacks out there that can play at a high level. There are quarterbacks out there, redshirt freshman quarterbacks that can play at a high level. And at the end of the day, you have to have that guy. You have to have that guy. But you also have to fix the offensive line issues. And there's issues now at OU, and there has been, unfortunately, down there for a while.
5: Kale, thank you so much. We will talk again next week.
2: All right. See you guys. Y'all have a good one.
5: You take care. Kale Gundy checking in. We are the Morning Animals. This is 98.1 FM WWLS, the Sports Animal.
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24: Talk about your backup quarterbacks. We don't see them. We don't know what they're like. What do you think you have there in those guys if you have to ever play them?
25: Yeah, we got great belief in them, trust in them. And there's a body of work. that you know, both of those guys, both Bo and Witt, have you know, put out there for us to evaluate. And they're doing a nice job. You know, they're working hard, improving incrementally, and doing all the things that we want our quarterbacks to do as a whole, as a group. Like the group. And you know, both of those guys took a lot of the reps today. And again, that's, we've split it up with, you know, the first two guys, Witt and John, since we started, you know, the season, with Bo getting probably give or take around 20% of, you know, the daily good on good reps. And but they're doing a nice job.
0: To the left.
1: Hey.
0: To the left.
1: Hey.
0: Hoo-yah.
1: Hey.
0: Hoo-yah.
1: Hey.
0: Hoo-yah.
1: Hey.
0: Hoo-yah.
1: Hey.
0: Hoo-yah.
1: One.
0: 62.
1: 62.
0: Feeling good.
1: Feeling good.
0: How about you?
2: Our daily reminder, we've got men and women who serve. Thank you for your service. And thank you to your families as well, because when you have someone deployed, you're not sure where they're at. And there's so much worry that goes along with it. So thank you. Thank you. Thank you. We are the Morning Animals. Before that, Brent Venables.
7: And Brent talking a lot of things yesterday, Kerry. What were fans most unsatisfied with? The stuff about the backup quarterback, stuff about Mateer, or just in general, everything?
3: I mean, I think the loudest is, you know, Mateer being the starting quarterback, which is just, you know, it's like, I don't know, I always think of things like what's mainstream, you know, like Phil, this is like, I don't know. This is like the 8675309 of OU takes has definitely benched the starting quarterback.
2: Big hit for a while.
3: Or Jesse's girl, maybe. Would that be a big mainstream hit?
2: Jesse's girl was a huge hit.
4: Stacy's mom.
3: It's the Jesse's girl of OU takes.
7: Stacy's mom.
2: Stacy's mom is another good one. Thank you.
3: But I mean, it is like not many people. And that's kind of like, you know, it's Sooner Scoop. Like, everybody drills down everything. I mean, I'm sure there's somebody on the message boards talking about how, you know, Jake Michael is the biggest problem on this team. Like, but yeah, the offensive line, they held up okay against Georgia. They didn't run the ball at all. They did allow, you know, John Mateer to execute a passing game better than they had all year, except for when he tried to run around with the football. Trying to escape those, you know, defensive players. So, yeah, I mean, it's, you know, we had the survey thing and it caused a lot of problems. Just because it's kind of like one of those things. It's like people can say stuff, but when we say it, it gets amplified louder. Mm-hmm. So, I don't think a lot of people were happy that we did that survey. But
2: people at OU really
3: just anybody associated with anything OU right now, probably. But it did, you know, I think the thing that we took out of it is people like Brent Venables.
7: Yep.
3: They want him to succeed. Like, he had the highest, you know, don't fire percentage of anybody, like 62%. But I think, deep down, the hardcore fans, they're mad at Bill Beedenbow because his offensive line has continued to underperform for years now. And, you know, you can't ignore the fact that John Mateer has directly been responsible for them just being knocked out of games by throwing the football or, you know, turning it over.
7: Kerry, not that I really, because you mentioned
3: this is a therapy session.
7: It is. You mentioned Brent, and it's so true. He is such a like. I have said this from day one. There's not been a coach in any of the teams that we've covered throughout my career that I've wanted to succeed more than Brent Venables at OU. Honestly,
3: there's never been a coach that has, you know, just outwardly poured into a team that I've ever been around. I mean, Bob was great, obviously. But Bob was, like, a lot of Bob's stuff happened behind the scenes.
7: Yeah.
3: Where Brent is just, like, he lets the fans know everything. that they're doing, what he's trying to do, what he's trying to build. And, you know, he'll even go in depth on, you know, what's going on with the offense. And, I mean, I love he has that coach's show he does with Toby where he goes over plays in the game and shows you what worked and what didn't work. But, like, he's, like, of all the coaches I've ever covered, he's the one guy where I'm just like, man, he works his ass off. Like, he is just, he's exhausting to just, I would think it would be exhausting to just watch him for a full day. Just to be like, I could never do that.
1: Yeah,
3: could,
1: if he has downtime, that downtime is running stairs. Like, literally, that's his downtime. It's like, I'm going to go run stadium steps or,
2: that's
1: or
2: too
1: pump
2: much,
1: some iron.
2: That's too but much think, motivation for me.
3: I think everybody has a very large amount of admiration for him and what he's done on the defensive side of the ball. It was so bad before he got here. So bad. I mean, you look at that B out west. I mean, he still can't feel the defense. And, you know, you hope that this isn't a thing where Brent just can't ever field an offense.
1: He had one for a little bit with Dylan Gabriel. It just, the defense wasn't quite where they are now. Like, if,
3: and see, that's the thing, too. Like, Dylan Gabriel was partnered with Jeff Lebby.
1: Yeah.
3: And you thought that this was going to be a very, like, you go to the Seth Luttrell route, it was terrible. And you're like, hey, we have another quarterback and another offensive coordinator that have been paired together. That worked for us before. Let's try that. And everybody was like, yes, do that. And you get all these hindsighters out there that are like, that was the dumbest idea ever. Why did they do that? Like, no, it worked before. It should have worked this time. But it hasn't worked because the offensive line still sucks. Not sucks, but they're not very good. And the quarterback is underwhelmed and underperformed. And he's, you know, he's got some confidence issues.
2: We are the Morning Animals.
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5: I would love to see how many of the leftists who are saying, oh, we need to cut off these defensive weapon systems to Israel would be horrified if we did the same thing vis-a-vis Ukraine. 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Square that circle for me without an egregious double standard being applied to the Jewish state. I don't think you can. In fact, I think it's the whole point.
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5: The Chicago Bears might be moving to Indiana. Governor of Indiana, Mike Braun.
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5: NASA had the successful launch, and there are American astronauts in space. 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
5: The Chicago Bears might be moving to Indiana. Governor of Indiana, Mike Braun.
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15: 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Good morning, Oklahoma City. Good morning, Tulsa. Good morning, world. Good morning.
16: Great. I'm late again.
0: keys? Where are my keys?
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0: Tonight is not about the past, and it's not about the future. It's about right now.
1: On this team, we tear ourselves and everyone else around us to pieces for that inch. 1 inch at a time.
2: Fitzpatrick, Murdoch, Nzinga, Spinozzi, the Morning Animals. Let's kick this pig.
3: What's the most important thing for you guys to get right this week that can set you up for a successful season?
4: Team principles, you know, the stuff that we do as a team, stuff that connects us on the floor, off the floor as well. Just doubling down on that and making sure, like, we got it as vets and the young guys got it as well.
5: Hayes in the shotgun for the win. Hot pass, Singleton, short, and North Texas looks like they've hung on by a foot.
6: 2-2. Got it, swinging, strike three, the Braves win, and it's off to Los Angeles. It was do or die for the Braves, and they said, we ain't dying today. And they bury the Phillies right here in Atlanta, Georgia, and the Braves are off to take on the Dodgers. Let's go to L.A. and pick a fight. Let's see what happens.
7: That's right, buddy.
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9: Welcome and a very happy Friday, October 2nd. We are the Morning Animals. Nzinga, Spinozzi, Curtis Fitzpatrick, and Kerry Murdoch. Drizzle in the forecast today. That's what it says, drizzle. It's 68 right now, but cold front will be moving in. They're expecting the high during the day today to be 66. Tomorrow, mostly cloudy and 70, and then Sunday, partly cloudy and 79. Monday, we're looking at clear and 79. Currently 68 at 98.1 FM, WWLSD Sports Animal. Good morning, Oklahoma City. Good morning, Tulsa. Good morning, Norman. Good morning, Stillwater. Good morning, world. Good morning, America. Good morning, and a very happy Friday, gentlemen.

0: Happy Friday, gentlemen.
1: Hi, Phil.
0: Hey.
1: See how long you can take the show, man. You're rocking.
0: I was having fun.
2: I looked at you, Chris, to see if we're even going to talk to Phil this morning.
1: I'll talk to you.
0: I mean, I guess
1: you're rocking. I don't want to get in your way, man. You're sounding good.
0: I'm in a very
1: sounding peppy.
0: I forgot how much family was coming into town this weekend.
1: You got a little extra juice.
0: My in-laws were here last night. Took us out for Chinese. What up, Golden Phoenix?
1: That's why you're so fired up. You needed a break from the family. You needed a break. You had great food, but you needed a break.
0: And I didn't have to pay.
1: You didn't have to pay.
0: Pretty awesome.
1: Everything's looking up for films.
0: Yeah, you know, I had some sizzling beef tenderloin last night. I can't ask for more than that. And then today, I'm picking up my mom from the airport. We're going to hang out and party.
1: We got the big christening this weekend.
0: Yeah, I'm going to hit some dispensaries with her.
1: Does she have a favorite?
0: Take her out to the clubs.
1: Is there like a Yelp thing? You know, like when you travel to a different city? I mean, T-Bag just did it in Europe. Like, you go to a travel site or some site where you want to, hey, what are the hot local, you know, breakfast spots or whatever? Do they have a list for dispensaries like that?
0: Yes.
1: Is there a Yelp kind of place?
0: There's an actual app for it called Weed Maps.
2: Oh, yeah.
1: Oh, that's a thing.
2: Yeah.
1: He's not lying?
2: No, he's not.
1: I really.
0: So wherever you are.
1: I have to look at T-Bag to be my moral compass over here.
0: Listen, wherever you are, the Weed Maps will tell you what's available in
2: where
0: your
2: the best
0: area.
2: Deals are, too.
0: Yes. They actually, they're going around looking for sales now. Hey, when I was driving to Vegas, I think the only state I drove through that didn't have legal marijuana was Texas.
1: So you went Texas.
0: Texas, New Mexico, Arizona, into Nevada.
1: And they all are except for Texas?
0: I have to double check on Arizona,
1: Did you test that theory? Like, were you looking? Did you stop along the way?
0: I don't bring sand to the beach. Vice versa. I do bring sand to the beach.
1: You don't shop local.
0: I shop local here.
1: You shop local here, but not when you...
0: No, when I'm traveling, okay. I like what you get here.
1: I got you.
0: I believe in Oklahoma. Okay?
1: Oklahoma made, Oklahoma
2: weed,
1: proud.
2: Weed is legal.
0: In Arizona?
2: Yeah, and a good thing you did not get pulled over in Texas, Phil.
0: No, Texas is a big deal. You can't
2: it's a felony now.
0: Yeah, it's a big deal in Texas. They pulled over they made Willie it a bigger, Nelson.
1: Have they made it a bigger deal recently?
2: I think they have. Yes.
0: Really?
1: They're going the other direction while everybody else is.
2: I might have... Statue of limitations. I might have been a mule at times to get some gummies down to my friends in Texas.
1: Okay, time out real quick. Time out. Hold that thought. A, what is the statute of limitations on being a mule?
0: I don't know.
1: That time period?
0: I
1: want to protect you.
0: He's not old enough.
2: I'm not saying that when I went, Curtis. This could have been 10 years
0: ago. You realize that's like a 7-year thing, right?
1: Is it 7 years?
0: 7 to 10? Yeah.
1: Okay. All right, back to your mule story.
2: I have been a mule for friends down in Texas before, whenever I go visit them.
0: Not knowing that's a felony?
2: Well, because it wasn't then. And now it is. And now I'm like, I don't know, guys.
1: If I
2: get pulled over and I have
0: a lot of
2: stuff on me, I don't want to go to jail.
1: Can I ask
2: and
1: you,
2: get a felony slapped on me.
1: I'm going to hate myself for asking this question, but where did you hide it?
2: Just put it in my trunk.
1: Okay.
0: Did you think it was like he keistered it?
1: I mean, did you not think? When you hear mules of...
0: Well, no, I
2: put it in my tire,
0: Curtis.
2: When he
0: says he's a mule,
1: I hear drug mule. I think you stuck it up your butt.
0: Calling yourself a mule is really pushing it, because what you were doing was delivering.
1: You're just a runner,
0: your pal.
1: You're a runner.
0: Okay, a mule is
2: Phil.
0: I know, but a mule is a guy like you've seen the mule, right? With Clint Eastwood.
2: I have not seen the mule.
0: Oh, you've got.
1: I haven't either. But everybody. I mean, I know
0: it's one of his best. It really is. It's like, I'm not exaggerating. The mule is his.
1: One is
0: of
1: he
0: his,
1: a get off my lawn?
0: No, he's
1: top of the line.
0: He's a lovable old man.
1: Just running drugs.
0: And he knows he's a lovable old man. And so nobody thinks to pull him over. And he runs drugs for the cartel.
1: That's impressive.
0: That's a mule.
1: I think of a mule, a drug mule. I always hear the stories of, like you said, where they hide it.
0: Yeah, they keister it. It's your prison purse, you know.
1: That's a terrible way for me to segue from that topic to the video that's behind you right now, Phil, and that is the ending of the Tulsa North Texas game, and I feel so bad for the fine folks of Tulsa and the fans of the Gulf. They haven't gotten to the ending yet, Phil. You can't say
0: yet. I know what the next thing is.
1: Okay, well, it's coming. Yeah. Anyway, just a heartbreaking by inches defeat for Tulsa. They went for a score touchdown late. That game ended at like 1 o'clock in the morning.
2: It was late.
1: What time did they kick it off?
2: I went to go watch the rest of it after the Brown Steelers game,
1: right?
2: And they were just entering the fourth quarter. I was like, no, never mind. I thought there'd be like 3 minutes left or something. So I was kind of scoreboard watching.
1: I totally forgot. I messed up the kickoff time of that game. I knew they were playing, and then I was like, I was watching the Browns game. I had the baseball, and I flipped it over. I'm like, wait, there's still like three quarters left in this game. But Tulsa goes for they score the touchdown. We're in overtime now, Phil. You can do the play by play. You can. Yeah. North Texas scores. They go up. Here they go. Now they're down by seven. Tulsa's. I'm just giving bad play by play. This is bad radio. I get it. So Tulsa is down by a point. They score a touchdown in the overtime. They go for two, and they reviewed this play. He is stopped by inches. Now there is controversy.
0: Was his knee down?
1: Well, that's the question. Look, it looks like he's on top of another player, but also was he short?
2: His shin.
1: So did the shin touch the ground? And did the ball actually cross the goal line? Like, it's tough. We do have some Trey Lamb audio, the head coach. And he was, but look, I mean, this the replay up here too, T-Bag. You can see it's like, man, honestly, he's probably short. He's probably down. But that's a tough way to lose.
0: You want a little taste of that?
1: I've got Trey Lamb talking
0: about it.
1: Yeah, okay. Neil Brown's the coach in North Texas. I was watching him. But yeah, go ahead, Trey Lamb.
3: Have you had a look at the final play, the two-point conversion?
4: I have not, no. People were telling me he was laying on bodies. Then somebody told me his shin was down. I don't know. He reached out. It was close.
3: That's good.
1: That's it.
0: And you saw the shin down, didn't you, T-Bag? The shin was down?
2: It looks like it. North Texas put out a clip of like the Avengers, I think, Phil. I'm going to send this to you so you can maybe explain it to us when we come back from the break.
1: You're our nerd. It involves
2: North Texas, Tulsa, and
1: Oklahoma State.
2: Oklahoma State.
1: I did see it. I couldn't figure it out.
2: I watched it, but
1: obviously there's a North Texas, Oklahoma State. You know, there's the North Texas. I'm sorry, OSU fans. I have to bring up the words North Texas, but this is everybody's going to get butthurt over this. I get it. But North Texas, obviously, to OSU ties, OSU losing to Tulsa, Tulsa and North Tech. You know, there's a whole triangle thing there, T-Bag. You guys are all
2: It's a love triangle.
1: It is weird, weird, bad love triangle.
0: You know what this is?
2: You do?
0: Yes, I do.
1: Okay, can you decode this for us normal
0: Tulsa
1: sports fans?
0: Tulsa is Thor's sister, who is evil and powerful.
2: Okay.
0: Okay? And then hold on, who's next here?
1: This is really good. I'm glad you, Phil, you've never been more valuable on this show than right now.
0: Thor is OSU, okay? All right, and he's about to fight his sister. Oh, and then you've got North Texas, who is creating Ragnarok. Oh my God!
1: I still need help explaining.
0: You're going to have to watch Thor Ragnarok
1: just
0: in order
1: to get
0: to
1: the stupid 20-second meme. Okay.
0: Yes.
1: All I know is Tulsa. That's a heartbreaking loss.
0: I love it when Marvel nerds and college football nerds converge.
1: What a world! What a world! Well, you know what, Phil? Congratulations! You have made
0: finally
1: on the Sports Animal.
0: Thank you. We've got a lot going on today.
1: We do, and we got the practice reports.
0: Yes.
1: We got a quick movie guide, TNW Battalion Locks of the Week.
0: Yes.
1: We had Thunder practice yesterday. We're going to have game. Like next week, I believe we're going to start talking to Chris and Michael Cage and Matt Pinto. By the way, I saw Michael Cage at Media Day the other day.
0: How's Michael doing?
1: He looks better. He was out like on, I said, how's your summer? He goes, man, I spent a lot of time outdoors. I think he basically lived in the mountains. I think he went off the grid for a while.
2: Hell yeah.
1: That's the ultimate bad dude right there.
0: Did he look feral?
1: He looks awesome. Like, he looks like he's in great shape. Like, he never looked better.
0: Okay. Like he's playing shape?
1: I mean, he always looks like he's in playing shape. When does he not look like he's in playing shape?
0: Well, he still plays with the YMCA league.
1: I mean, you always hear about it.
0: Does he play with his church league or something?
1: Oh, yeah. I mean, that's been going on for a long time. But, yeah, we got in the baseball was crazy. Did you hear the radio call that we stuck in the montage?
0: Yes.
1: I got an observation. We'll pocket that. But also, I think our stupid little discussion that was, I thought, harmless yesterday turned into a big deal.
0: And I like how you're getting dragged.
1: Yeah,
0: what did something Carrie said.

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1: Graham Plattner talking about his Nazi tattoo. 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
1: I try to be honest about these things and look with fresh eyes at each incident and not just buy one narrative or another. 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
1: Andy McCarthy, longtime federal prosecutor. The new indictment handed down against the former FBI director, James Comey. I am not a fan of his. What do you make of this indictment?
2: I think this is even more absurd than the first indictment. 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
1: I'm someone who took January 6, 2021 very seriously. 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
7: We are the Morning Animals. It is Friday, October 2nd. And we got us a birthday already this morning, our first birthday of the morning.

0: for my birthday.
1: It says, good morning, guys. Can I get a Chuck E. Cheese for my son, Nick? He turned 6 today and absolutely loves the morning animals for our ride to school. Happy birthday, Nick. The Big 6.
2: Man, I like the young listeners this early, too.
1: Yeah, we've got a ton of people checking in. Of course, the Ditch Witch parking lot.
2: It's our Friday tradition. We've been doing this since football season started. And then on Saturdays when we're doing Sportsmanlike. Yeah, the Ditch Witch guys, man, they always check in on Friday. Good to see you.
1: They're already giving us kudos for a good show this morning. Jay and Mark commuting to Tulsa for work. Checking in. Go Raiders. Pro or college, I'm not sure which.
2: Probably Texas Tech. That's like the Go Raiders.
1: And then we've got them checking in from Offshore Energy Services. This guy works with a bunch of Cajuns, and you cannot understand them.
2: Okay.
1: That's from a previous text that I'm reading.
2: I got you. I thought it was funny. No, listen, I was... There was a lot going on last night. And the Tulsa game, it was so late. I was hanging on. I mean, I got there. I was dead tired. I didn't realize the game was kicking off so late, but I feel so bad for Tulsa and Trey Lamb, who's, I think, doing a terrific job. That was a fun game to watch. Neil Brown back at North Texas, who replaced Eric Morris. And Phil, you're gonna at some point going to have to, like, can you put your explanation of that meme into, like, ChatGPT and have him condense it for me? What does this really mean?
1: It's about the destruction of you know, the home world.
2: Okay. There is a weird love triangle with OSU, North Texas, and Tulsa. Anyway, tough loss for North Texas. And I'll tell you this, the story of the season in the NFL outside of Spinozzi's Raiders has to be the Cleveland Browns. It's one of those things, like, I hate myself for even saying this and thinking it, but my goodness, they're doing a great job. Now, I can separate the Deshaun Watson quarterback versus the person. The quarterback is playing really well right now, and I think a big reason for that is Todd Monken. Now, that guy you can always celebrate because he was awesome when he was here at Oklahoma State. Seems like a really good dude. He's a terrific football coach, and he's doing a great job with the Cleveland Browns. He's doing great.
1: We are the Morning Animals. We've got your practice reports this morning. An OSU and OU practice report will be happening. On top of that, we've got our T&W Tire Locks of the Week. Craig, the movie guy, will be reviewing that new movie, Digger.
2: Which apparently people either love or hate. And I think it's a lot of hate.
1: Yeah. So we'll check in with him. All that and more this morning. Happy Friday. It's 98.1 FM WWLS, the Sports Animal.
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4: Jaleel McLaughlin checks into the game. He's in the backfield. Next to Watson. Five of the play clock. Out of the gun. Three to the wide side right. Steelers bring four. Hand off McLaughlin. Right side. 25. Jumps inside of the 20. Still on his feet. He's at the 15. The 10. 5. Touchdown! Jaleel McLaughlin with a touchdown run. 28 yards!
5: How about the Cleveland Browns? I mean, I remember doing a first take right as all their bleep was when they didn't know what they were doing right before the season started. And we thought Deshaun Watson probably should be cut after his horrible press conference he gave. And, hey, give Shedeur Sanders the starting job. And then like 5 minutes after we got off the air, they announced Deshaun Watson as the starter. And then the first week it was a disaster. And they've just won ever since. It's Todd Monken's doing a great job with that team. They beat the Steelers last night, and we are the Morning Animals.
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7: Welcome and a very happy Friday, October 2nd. We are the Morning Animals, Nzinga, Spinozzi, Curtis Fitzpatrick, and Kerry Murdoch. Rain in the forecast. A high of 66 today. Mostly cloudy tomorrow, 70. And then partly cloudy on Sunday, 79. It's 66 at 98.1 FM, WWLS, the sports animal. Good morning, Oklahoma City. Good morning, Tulsa. Good morning, Norman. Good morning, Stillwater. Good morning, world. Good morning, America. Good morning, gentlemen. Good morning, Mr. Kerry Murdoch.
8: Phil and Nzinga.
7: Yes?
8: How are you this morning, you beautiful, dumb bastard?
7: I am fantastic. Thank you. I'm doing great. Families
8: I
7: in
8: wish
7: town.
8: I could just be as dumb and as oblivious as you and talk
7: hell?
8: About how it's such a beautiful Friday. It's not.
7: Well, it's drizzly. It's rainy. I guess. Why is it not a beautiful Friday? You got a bye week?
8: Because it's a bye week, Phil.
7: Yeah.
8: And OU is 2-2 and things are not good.
5: Yeah, but there's not. I'll defend Phil a little bit. There's nothing you can do about it right now, Kerry.
8: I know this. So everyone calm the F down, please. Like, there's a whole nother week before you have to play a game.
7: He's talking.
8: It's not a beautiful Friday in most people. Like, we're trying to, I'm trying to put together a show today. Last night I got home pretty early. I got home like 6:30. So I'm just going through the message board, like trying to find kind of like a, we do kind of like, it's not really like a message board geniuses show, but, it's a show about, you know, people, and what they say on the message board.
5: It's kind of like the pulse. It's like the show about the pulse of the fan.
8: We call it Around the Corner. The Crimson Corner is the message board.
5: All right.
8: I'm just looking on the message board and like, it's so awful. Like just doom and gloom and people that are just mad and there's just no happiness anywhere in their lives because their OU is 2-2 and John Mateer's not a good quarterback.
5: It's if those people are that upset and they have good seats to the OU Texas game and they want to give them for cheap, I'll take them off.
8: Oh, you don't have any problem with that. Just go online. I mean, just, you can get them cheap. They're tanking the prices.
5: I have not seen that everywhere. Maybe I'm not looking in the right places, but I was taking a peek just the other day, and I thought, hey, OU fans are holding strong here.
8: Okay. Look again.
5: Okay.
8: I think the prices changed when Brent announced that Deer is still the starter quarterback.
5: So from what you're right, you know what? I have not checked the price since Wednesday night. So you might they yeah.
8: And that was the precipice of all this. It's like as soon as Brent announced that Deer was still squarely their starter, it's just like everybody's jumping off of bridges.
5: Well, Kerry, apparently.
8: By the way, Teabag, what can we do to blow up the internet today?
5: Well, I was getting ready to say, you're. It's like you're in my head, Kerry, because I was getting ready to say, well, you're unpopular right now on two different message boards because OSU fans hate you and me and us as well. So
8: that's fine. Our social media team is doing their job.
5: They are doing their job.
9: Yeah,
5: we said this earlier. Sure they need a raise, and I hate them. Because they're dragging me into it.
8: Engagement, baby.
9: What I love is people are yelling
10: at dragged into it.
9: Curtis gets yelled at as much as Kerry. Kerry's the one who said it.
8: Oh, that happens. That happened when Curtis did the whole North Texas thing.
9: That's right.
8: Yeah, that was, I got blamed for all that.
5: And that. I have
8: Tulsa
5: thoughts.
8: Win last night.
5: Oh my God. You need to be listening to Morning Animals at 5:30. Phil, can you play some audio? Do you have the final play?
9: Let me grab it.
5: And then Phil tried to, there's a whole, like, you and Kerry could probably nerd out on the whole meme, right? Phil, it's in the montage.
9: I got it.
5: If you don't have it.
9: Here we go.
5: All right, Kerry, here we go. Tulsa had just scored a touchdown in overtime to cut the North Texas lead to 1. And here we go. They go for 2 in the win. Roll the tape, Phil. And this is not going nearly as well as I thought. Here's the final play.
11: Win. Hot pass, Singleton, short, and North Texas looks like they've hung on by a foot.
8: Oh, 2-2. Man.
9: Got it, swing.
5: Okay.
8: OSU's reputation just took another hit.
5: There's a whole thing there. Yeah. So, Kerry, and you'll see it. Turn on SportsCenter. It's all over the place.
9: Yeah,
5: it is. And that game, it ended at like, it felt like 1 o'clock in the morning as they kicked off really late. But they go for 2. They're short, but it looks like he might have gotten the ball across, but maybe not. And then they're saying his knee was down, and maybe he was on top of another player. And they went to the replay booth, and it was short. The call in the field, he was short. They go to the replay, and they come back, and they confirm the decision on the field. But it was tight, man. That's a tough loss for Tulsa.
9: We are the morning.
5: And then what was the thing they put out afterwards?
9: Oh, they
5: North Texas put out a thing.
9: So hard to explain.
5: You and Kerry can probably understand this.
9: It's a Ragnarok reference, and they have Tulsa as Thor's sister, and then Thor is Tulsa. He gets beat up, and then there's a whole
5: OSU
9: other thing.
5: OSU is
9: the guy who starts Ragnarok, the big giant monster.
5: So they put a thing out involving OSU, North Texas, and Tulsa, and it was North Texas bragging about it. So anyway, that is a tough.
9: It's a very, very intense meme.
5: It is. But that sucks for Tulsa.
8: But North Texas, like their official account, put this out?
5: Yes.
9: Teabag, send it to Kerry. It's on Twitter.
8: I'm looking right now.
9: Okay.
5: And Teabag's wondering, like, why are they dragging us into this thing?
9: We are the Morning Animals. It is Friday, October 2nd. We've got the Friday edition of your birthdays coming up next.
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0: 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That's Right Now Traffic, and I'm Tyler Adams.
9: We are the Morning Animals. It's Friday, October 2nd. Let's get right to it. It is time for the Friday edition of your birthdays.
1: That's right, because it's my birthday. My birthday.
9: Today would be Friday, October 2nd, 2026. If you're celebrating anything of any significance, then a happy, happy to you. Gone but not forgotten. Johnny Cochran passed away in 2005. Otherwise, he would be celebrating a birthday. He was OJ's attorney, and he had his own catchphrase. If it doesn't fit, you must acquit. I'm sure you all remember that. Mahatma Gandhi would be celebrating a birthday today. He is also dead. Died in 1948. Mahatma means great soul, Carrie, in case you were wondering.
8: By the way, Johnny Cochran, the character based in Seinfeld that was based off of him, what was his name, the lawyer?
9: Oh, for a while after Seinfeld, he did commercials, too, and I can't remember what the lawyer's name was in Seinfeld.
8: Curtis, you should know this.
3: Jackie? Somebody?
8: I think that's right. I think it
9: Jackie
8: was
9: something.
3: Jackie Moon? No, Jackie Moon.
9: That's from Semi-Pro.
3: Yeah, I mean, Google.
9: Yeah, you'll have to look that up.
3: Jackie Childs.
9: That's right.
8: Jackie Childs. One of my favorite episodes was when Kramer decided to turn his apartment into a cigar club, and his skin turned to leather. And Jackie Childs tried to sue the tobacco companies in his behalf because it made him disfigure his skin. Yeah,
9: didn't he also burn himself with a cup of coffee, and that was how we met Jackie Childs?
8: Yes.
9: Okay.
8: The coffee was too hot. Yeah.
9: Right. Roy Horn, dead.
8: Which I think that happened in real life, too.
9: Oh, like, yeah, that's a real medical.
3: Johnny Cochran did?
9: No, but it's based on a real case.
8: Jackie Childs.
3: Oh.
9: Where someone spilled McDonald's coffee on themselves and then sued McDonald's saying the coffee was way too hot.
3: Yes. I remember that.
8: Mahatma Gandhi, sorry.
9: Yeah, still dead. Roy Horn, also dead from Siegfried and Roy. He survived a white tiger attack, which is rare because white tigers are rare.
3: What was the fascination with Siegfried and Roy? I know they had tigers, but
9: they
3: like,
9: did magic.
8: They were like oh, what's the piano player's name with the Scott?
9: Liberace.
8: They were like the Liberace of tiger tamers.
9: Well, they were magicians.
8: Flamboyantly gay.
3: But they were most known for tigers, right? And being gay.
9: They never admitted to being gay, but they did live in a compound together with tigers. all sorts of animals.
3: And then basically their careers ended because they got bit by a tiger, right? Or no?
9: Well, yeah, no.
8: Well, the one got attacked by a tiger.
9: Yeah, Roy was attacked by one of his own tigers.
8: And then there was a whole cancel tiger culture, and then Tiger King happened during COVID.
9: And you rarely see tigers in magic acts anymore, so it really put a damper on that profession for a while. The great Stevie Ray Vaughan passed away in 1990. Today would have been his birthday.

0: Yes.
1: Why do you got to play this song? You could play like some Little Wing or something.
0: I only get to play one song today because I have so much stuff, and I'm like, what song really gets people going?
1: Let's get some going at Roadhouse, the Double Deuce.
0: Hell yeah, let's start a fight.
2: Okay, let me ask you an honest question.
0: Yes.
2: For either of you guys who are the big music guys, what was the most popular, not the one you like the most,
1: it's what the consumer likes.
2: Yeah, like the most played
0: let me look.
2: Song
0: here.
1: I mean, it depends. If you're hardcore Stevie Vaughn,
2: I didn't say hardcore. I meant like, do most people know the best from his catalog? I love "The Sky Is Crying," but that is not.
0: No, that's even, not.
2: It's
0: his,
2: way down there.
0: Well, it's a great song.
2: It is, but it's not a popular like pop. Not popular.
0: Cold Phil's Shot not, was a big one.
1: Which one? Not far off on that. I mean.
0: Pride and Joy. I think Pride and Joy might be the number one song of
2: his.
0: You
2: got a taste? You agree, Kerry?
1: Yes.
0: Because this really shows off his playing.
2: Well, I think a lot of people do recognize this just in general.
1: I went to Spotify and Pride and Joy is his most played song by quite a ways. 234 million plays. Little Wing is second with 100 million. Texas Flood, Mary Had a Little Lamb, Voodoo Child. Crossfire is a really big one for a lot of people.
0: A little Cold Shot here.
1: Yeah.
0: Good. He died.
1: Lenny was a great song.
0: He died at Alpine Valley, Wisconsin, when his helicopter hit the side of it. They call it a mountain in Wisconsin, but it's really more of a hill that he hit.
1: So, he was leaving a music festival. Right?
0: Yeah, it was him. It was Eric Clapton, Buddy Guy. It was like a blues thing. And it's a venue that's north of Chicago, just over the border in Wisconsin. And during the winter, it is a ski resort. And then in the summer, they do outdoor concerts. And they still do them. It's a very popular venue in the Midwest.
1: A ski resort on a hill? It's not a mountain?
0: It's Wisconsin, man. Lots of snow. It's steep. People ski. What can I tell you?
1: Sounds like a mountain to me.
0: It's not a mountain. There's no mountains in Wisconsin that not like what we're used to.
1: Right. In Oklahoma, all the mountains that we have.
0: Listen, the Arbuckle Mountains are more mountainous than what's going on in Wisconsin.
2: I was waiting for somebody to fight today, and I didn't know it'd be you and Kerry about mountains in Wisconsin.
0: There's another mountain called Rib Mountain in Wisconsin, but it's not a mountain.
3: I love getting on whenever like it's like winter time. It's like, come skiing with me, and they're like out like one of those like hills in Wisconsin.
0: Yeah,
3: it's just like,
0: and then you look at Colorado and like, yeah, there's real skiing right there. Alive and well, as far as we know, young Bennett Carl Sturts, an American basketball player for the Oklahoma City Thunder of the National Basketball Association.
2: Thank you, Phil.
1: Make up that full name.
2: Is that really his middle name?
0: Yes,
2: is
0: Carl.
2: That what Wikipedia
0: his real
2: told?
0: Name
2: I did not
0: Carl.
2: Know he was Carl.
0: Middle name is Carl.
2: I saw Bennett Sturts 2 years ago now. The first time I ever saw him was at the NCAA tournament in Wichita. And he was playing for Drake before he went to Iowa and got a lot of money. And I thought, boy, this guy's really good, but he's really small. He's not an NBA. There's no way he's going to be an NBA player. And then he went to Iowa, was awesome. And I still said, he's not an NBA player. And now he's your Oklahoma City Thunder first round pick.
0: Look how dumb you are.
1: And then you met him at Media Day and you said, he's still not an NBA player.
2: Listen, here was my breakdown. I said this before I saw him at media. I saw him at their draft deal. That was the first time I saw them. I said, you're gonna see these guys, and Adai Mara is going to be taller than you think. And he's already super tall. And T-Bag ran into him the other day. You said what?
3: He's literally the biggest human I've ever seen in my life.
2: And you're going to say
1: Stephen Adams?
3: I never saw Stephen Adams.
2: He's taller.
3: Like,
2: he's taller.
3: Up close. How about up close? In person.
2: Stephen Adams, Kerry, that's a good one as far as just mountain of a
1: massive
2: man.
1: Human being.
0: Yeah. He's big.
2: Mara's
0: and tall.
2: Taller. He's just not as built as Stephen Adams.
3: I was sitting right by Adai Mara for probably like a minute, and I realized that my eyes were like just right above his elbow. I was like, that's not cool.
2: But I was going to say, Bennett Sturts, you'll see him, you're like, He's smaller than I thought. Like, not what you would think an NBA player would look like, but I like his game.
0: Wish him a happy 23rd birthday.
2: I shall.
0: Noah Schnapp is 22, or is it Schnapp?
2: I think it's Schnapp. Is it Schnapp?
0: Okay. Schnapp or Schnapp. Either way, he's 22. Will Byers on Stranger Things. Gets 22 now.
1: He was the one that got weird with him in the final season, right?
2: Okay, real quick, but I don't want to spoil
1: it. I haven't seen it.
2: Okay, Carrie, I was going to say, you haven't finished it yet, have you?
1: I don't have Netflix right now.
2: Do you need to borrow my password?
1: No, I mean, I'll get it.
2: As long as two people are watching it.
1: During the season, I don't have time for Netflix. If I really need to watch something, I'll just go to Amazon Prime.
2: Okay. You got to finish. And I'll tell you this.
1: Some crap production.
2: I'll tell you this. People hated the last season. I actually liked the way they ended it. I really did.
1: Okay.
2: T-Bag tried to spoil it for me, but he didn't. It was fine. But I, Carrie, you should give it a shot.
1: I will.
2: Can I just give this public service announcement for a show that I know you guys watched? Phil, did you finish The Bear?
0: I did not finish The Bear.
2: See,
0: I'm sandbagging this last season.
2: People bailed, and Carrie, I know you're like two seasons behind. We finished it like a month ago. It was fantastic. And there's a bear birthday today, Phil.
0: The guy from The Bear is now in everything. He's going to be in every
2: Jeremy
0: movie.
2: Allen yeah, White. Well, the girl, Sydney, who is, if you watch the show, you'll know, like, it's her birthday. Io Otterberry.
0: He's going to be in the sequel to The Social Network.
2: He is.
0: He's a reporter.
2: He's the guy who kind of breaks. I don't know the whole plot, but it's about like
0: he breaks a story.
1: And that's an Aaron Sorkin movie.
0: Yes, it's an exact sequel to the movie. They just got a different guy playing.
2: It's the guy
0: Zuckerberg.
2: From Succession. Yeah. That's playing Mark Zuckerberg, and Jeremy Allen White is like the reporter who. What do you say? How do you?
0: He broke the story about all the internal goings on that were kind of weird at Facebook.
2: Right.
0: The Bear
2: I thought was great. Finish it off.
0: This is for Carrie.
4: Everybody.
1: Oh, yeah.
0: Kevin Richardson.
4: Rock your body.
0: Of your Backstreet Boys.
1: So much better than NSYNC.
0: Is 55.
2: My wife will probably come down and hunt you down.
1: I mean, what
2: saying.
1: Do they have besides JT? Really?
5: Joey Fatone?
1: Give me a break.
0: Well, Justin Timberlake was a big deal.
1: I said JT.
2: You've offended my wife. That's my Will Smith moment.
0: From the world of baseball, Dave Winfield is 75 today.
1: Oh.
0: Hall of Famer.
2: He was
1: a bad player.
2: Carrie.
1: Yeah.
2: Also, the story about Dave Winfield, like he was a multi. He could have Minnesota, right, I think, but he was a college baseball star
1: and football player,
2: and football star. Yeah. He could have done any of them.
1: I mean, that's my formative years of becoming a baseball fan. I mean, Dave Parker, Willie Stargell. I mean, Mike Schmidt, George Brett.
2: Yeah.
0: Ronnie Laws from Earth, Wind, and Fire is 76. He blows the saxophone. That's all the time we got for that. Lindsey Buckingham is 77. Guitar player, formerly of Fleetwood Mac.

0: I have become obsessed with Fleetwood Mac over the last 3 or 4 months. I like hearing that.
1: That's all they're,
0: the the backstories between all their relationships and stuff.
2: Oh, God.
0: The Rivers albums.
2: It was like a...
0: Orgy
2: in the middle of a band.
0: That's why... And their music is so good because of it.
3: Okay, so...
2: Well, Stevie Nicks got brought in because she was dating.
1: Yeah, it was a package deal. If he was going, she was going.
3: All right, so you did...
2: And they were a blues band before, you know...
1: Very much
2: they really
1: so.
2: Became a pop band.
3: All right, so I'm going to ask the question again from the last two birthdays you've had. Most popular song for Fleetwood Mac... And Earth, Wind, and Fire is what?
1: I would say anything off the Rumors album is the most popular song.
0: Go On Your Own Way.
1: Mac. I mean,
3: that Teabags.
1: Go Your Own Way became what had two lives. There's also
0: the
1: Don't
0: Chain.
1: Stop.
0: Yeah.
1: Thinking about
3: the what's
1: Chain.
3: The,
1: is
3: so good. What's the song with
0: Silver
3: the,
0: Springs.
3: The Ocean Spray TikTok?
1: Oh, I forget which one that was.
0: The what?
2: That's,
3: you know, the TikTok.
1: The dude on the...
3: And he got an endorsement deal out of it.
1: Yeah, he was drinking Ocean...
2: It's Dreams, right?
1: Maybe.
0: Oh, yeah. I know what you're talking about. Yeah, it was Dreams.
3: But Earth, Wind, and Fire...
0: Or Rihanna.
3: Earth, Wind, and Fire, I think it's...
2: No, Rihanna was... That wasn't Rihanna. It was Dreams.
0: I think it was Dreams, Carrie. You're right.
3: You played
2: but
3: what?
2: The Chain,
3: Star?
2: I think The Chain's my favorite.
0: The Chain's my favorite.
3: Chain's a good one.
1: Bill, you played the Shining Star.
3: I think September.
1: I think you're right about that.
2: I mean, Landslide is really popular.
0: Landslide's in my top. Before I even became obsessed with Fleetwood, Landslide's in my top 10.
1: Tommy Lee from Motley Crue is 64.
0: We totally just missed what Phil said.
1: I'm running out of time here, people.
3: We had two different discussions.
1: Well, you want to talk about your favorite Motley Crue song next?
3: All right,
1: Don McLean. Celebrate for America.
3: Bill, it's okay if you don't get to everything. It's okay if you don't get to everything.
2: Yeah,
3: you
2: don't have to do everything.
1: Sting is 75.
2: Bill.
3: Oh, wait.
2: No, you're playing the wrong stuff. This is Curtis's wedding music.
1: I know. I figured this was his wedding song. If you love it, set it free.
3: Everybody knows my wedding song, Phil.
1: Okay.
3: Everybody that went to it, Carrie doesn't because he didn't.
2: I know it and I didn't go.
1: Some dude from the Human League. His birthday. Some chick from The Sopranos.
3: Bill, it's okay
1: her
3: to stop for a second. Just slow down.
1: Some chick from Game of Thrones who walked naked through the streets. It's her birthday.
4: Cersei.
1: Yeah.
3: Cersei Kane. Lannister.
1: Mm-hmm. Oh. No Doubt Girl. It's her birthday.
2: Gwen Stefani.
1: That's her.
0: Oklahoma resident.
1: Hey, on this day, something million years
3: ago,
1: some dude from Grateful Dead got arrested. There.
0: Jerry?
1: No.
2: Bob? For not understanding melodies?
0: Hey, Carrie.
1: Or a chorus?
0: Careful now.
1: All right, it is time for our trivia. Good for 29 seconds of your favorite song.
3: No, you were playing
0: Happy Birthday, Alison Becker.
3: Everybody gets like 5 seconds because that's all you're playing right now.
1: It's time for trivia. If you answer this correctly, you'll get 29 seconds of your favorite song. 29 Seconds of Paradise with the Morning Animals. 21 years ago today, the year was 2005. The very first NFL game outside the United States was played. The Arizona Cardinals beat the San Francisco 49ers 31-14. Where was that game played? 405-900-WWLS. If you know the answer, call now.
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11: Hayes in the shotgun for the win. Pop pass, Singleton. Short. He was short. And North Texas looks like they've hung on by a foot.
12: Oh, my goodness. ESPN last night on the call. Matt Barry doing the play-by-play. North Texas beats Tulsa in overtime, 45-44. Was he in or was he not? It looks like he was short. The ball was a little short. It was real close. His knee, I don't know. There wasn't a good replay, to be honest with you. There really wasn't. And how are we in the year 2026 not with a goal line camera? I don't know. Anyway, North Texas beats Tulsa, falls to 3-2 now. One of those three wins early in the year, obviously, at Oklahoma State. We are the Morning Animals.
13: Before the break, I asked a trivia question for 29 seconds of your favorite song, 29 Seconds of Paradise with the Morning Animals. The question was, 21 years ago today, in 2005, the first NFL game was played outside of the United States. The Arizona Cardinals beat the San Francisco 49ers 31-14. All I want to know is, where was that game played? And congratulations goes out to Greg from OKC. His answer? Mexico City, which Curtis got right away.
12: I did, yeah. And think about that. That was how many years
13: 21
12: ago?
13: Years
12: and
13: ago.
12: And think about how many games outside of...
13: this season alone.
12: No, it's unbelievable how many. And there, I mean,
13: isn't there one this week in London?
14: Probably.
12: They're always. Yeah, you had one in Brazil last week. You've had one in Germany already, right? And in Australia.
14: Have we had a game in Germany already?
12: Maybe not. Maybe not.
14: We could. We could have.
12: I mean, it's every week. It's every week.
13: For getting it right, our boy wanted to hear some Motley Crue.
14: Colts Commanders in London this weekend.
13: There you go.

0: I'm going to say maybe one of their worst songs ever.
1: I've never heard that song.
0: I can't stand this song.
1: That's,
0: and I like Motley Crue. I do.
1: That's the first time. I'm not honestly, I don't know what to think of that.
0: Really?
1: I mean, I'm like...
0: You
1: okay,
0: must have an opinion.
1: I mean, I hated it for most of it, and then as it kept going, I thought, okay.
2: Stockholm Syndrome?
1: I mean, not far from that, yeah. Have you heard of that song, Carrie?
0: He's very busy right now and cannot be bothered by you.
1: Sorry about that.
0: That's okay.
1: My apologies. By the way, the Sports Center not top 10.
0: Yeah.
1: They just ran that.
0: Yeah.
1: They won't let the OU Georgia game die because the John Mateer fumbling the ball backwards for a touchdown for
0: Georgia. They're still showing it.
1: It was number one. It was number one.
0: Yeah. Hooray.
1: Yeah.
0: Hey, coming up next in Hollywood Sleaze, Craig the Movie Guy joins us. Not only not only does Tom Cruise have a new movie coming out, so does Anne Hathaway. By the way, the two of them will be starring together in the Days of Thunder sequel. So we'll have Craig the Movie Guy tell us about those coming up next.
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3: You're either going to love it or you're going to hate it. And there really is no in between.
4: That's what it seems like. And Warner Brothers is, interestingly enough, leaning into that in their advertising. They're running spots now on TV and social media that are including the bad reviews. And it's basically like annoying, insufferable, not a masterpiece. And they're like, well, why don't you see for yourself? Which I think is a funny approach.
3: That is a good approach.
5: Okay, so this movie is polarizing to me. Craig, what exactly is it about? Because you don't really, I mean, it just by watching the trailer, I mean, they kind of talk, but you don't really understand what this is.
4: Yeah, this is a tough one to talk about without giving away any spoilers. So on its face, Tom Cruise is playing a oil and gas tycoon named Digger Rockwell. And he's got an offshore rig in Greenland that has a huge explosion that unleashes a huge chunk of an iceberg that is floating toward Europe and is about to cause an insane tsunami that's going to risk the lives of hundreds of thousands of people and maybe just change the course of history. And he, along with the presidential cabinet, the president played by John Goodman, are trying to figure out how to stop it. Do they blow it up? What do they do? And it's a very much, that part of the movie is very much like a Dr. Strangelove political satire. And most of what you see in the trailers are that section of the movie. And it is very difficult to watch. It's shot in these wide angle lenses that make everybody on screen appear just so odd. There's a lot of people crammed into the frame. It is a very persistent, kind of annoying type of situation, but there's something that happens around the 40-minute mark that changes the perception of the movie. And when that hit, I was like, oh, okay, no, I am digging this movie now. This is actually pretty great. And by the end of it, I ended up really liking it. Even though the Rotten Tomatoes scores are pretty split, the last time I checked, it was around 50%. Not great, and it does not look like it's going to make a lot of money, but I liked it.
6: Is Digger Rockwell an interesting character, a good character? Is it portrayed well by Tom Cruise?
4: Yes, and it's hard to go into detail without a big spoiler here, because there is something that clicks into place inside of the movie, and he's great. He's doing this like larger-than-life character, a big Texan billionaire who is trying to save the world, and basically comes to a point where he says, like, you know what, I'm going to take the blame for this. You think that we don't need oil? We do need it, because you guys want to live a happy life, and you want to get on social media, and you want to use AI. You need it, you need me, and I'm going to fix this thing. And I think he's great. He's doing a lot of work. He's funny. The movie's not that hilarious. Like, the stuff that's supposed to be funny, the satire of it is a little strange, but once again, there's a mechanism that happens in the middle of this that turns it on its end that I appreciate it.
5: All right, you mentioned John Goodman, who I think there are a bunch of big names, right, in this movie? Outside of Cruise.
4: Yeah, Sandra Fuller's in it, Jesse Plemons, Riz Ahmed, those are the big ones. And this is that Alejandro Iñárritu movie. So mileage may vary on the director. This is the guy that did Birdman, The Revenant. So sort of a polarizing director on his own.
5: I hated The Birdman, liked The Revenant.
4: I did too.
3: What? No.
4: I'm with you.
3: What about this Dirty Girl Anne Hathaway movie?
4: Yes, Verity. So this is based on a Colleen Hoover, very successful book. Anne Hathaway plays Verity Crawford, who is a hugely successful author. She gets injured in a pretty horrific car accident, and basically she's incapacitated, almost on life support. The estate doesn't want to get out that she has been injured, so they hire a ghostwriter to finish the series. Dakota Johnson is that ghostwriter. She moves into the house. While she's in the house trying to finish the book, she uncovers Verity's autobiography. She starts reading it, and then she thinks, like, oh, is

0: Mary, is she playing up this whole thing? Is she faking the incapacitation? I can't even say the word.
1: Incapacitation?
0: Yes, is she faking it? And is this all a ruse? So it kind of turns into this, like, steamy 90s movie that has sort of like a psychological thriller thing going on in the background.
2: My sister said...
3: Oh, go ahead, T-Bag.
2: I was just going to say, my sister said that, was it Variety is the best book she's ever read?
1: Verity
2: is the best book she ever read.
1: Got it. Best book ever?
0: Very twisty and turny.
2: Yeah, she said it's awesome.
1: All right.
3: By the way, I saw the other day, just on social media, that they have changed the Chris Hansen trailer to kind of embrace Robert Pattinson. So it's almost like... They treat it like he might be Batman, like Chris Hansen might be Batman. Like, it becomes, like, ominous and, like he might be a psycho behind the scenes. And, like,
0: yeah.
3: So it's like they really are trying to embrace kind of the darkness of it all, which is, it never was that way in the beginning when they promote it. So I thought that was interesting.
0: They doubled down on that ever since Hansen's, like, mad about his portrayal. They're like, oh, no. They're
1: that makes
0: really
1: it better, good. Right?
3: We're going to make him a bigger jerk.
1: All right.
0: Roast this guy.
4: Craig, you, my friend, lost last week. You had Auburn -9.5 against Vandy. They won, did not cover, so you are 1-3. But Spadozzi is 0-4, so you got someone behind you, and you're only two games out of first place. So where are we going this week with our TNW Tire Lock of the Week?
0: Getting back on track with Texas Tech.
3: Carrie's getting back on track with trying to find the game.
1: That's take your time.
0: Blame Phil. Phil did not get this lock in the pre-screen.
4: Phil, what are you doing?
1: I didn't even think
3: it's
1: to
3: Friday,
1: ask him.
3: He's mailing it in.
1: I totally forgot to ask him what his.
4: Well, he's been off the last two Fridays. He's out of practice.
1: Yes, we talked about that instead.
4: Yeah, I'm sure you did. They're playing at Colorado. Carrie Saturday.
3: That's
4: at Colorado,
3: right.
4: Saturday night. Nike.
3: Colorado stinks. This is probably a pretty good pick. I'm just shocked. It's a Big 12 game. It's not early.
4: It's on Fox.
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3: Do they?
0: They do.
3: It's changed since OU and Texas left. Okay. All right. Craig the Movie Guy, your TNW Talk Lock of the Week is the Texas Tech Red Raiders over the Colorado Buffaloes at -13.5.
5: I am a lineman for the county.
1: 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We'll talk again in 1 week.
0: Thanks, fellas. See ya.
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2: 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That's Right Now Traffic, and I'm Tyler Adams.
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14: 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Tall lefty will deliver. Swing and a miss. He struck him out, and the Atlanta Braves can fly to L.A. They win the series 2-1. And they advance to the National League Division Series against the world champs. Chris Sale finishing it with back-to-back strikeouts. He also struck out Bryce Harper in the eighth inning. Turned out to be a great series for the Atlanta Braves. They win tonight 6-2 to advance.
4: 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How about the Braves beating the Phillies? 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And they're on to play the Dodgers. 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
15: What's the most important thing for you guys to get right this week that can set you up for a successful season?
16: 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You know, the stuff that we do as a team, stuff that connects us on the floor, off the floor as well. Just doubling down on that and making sure, like, we got it as vets and the young guys got it as well.
17: Hayes in the shotgun for the win. Pop pass, Singleton, short! And North Texas looks like they've hung on by a foot.
18: 2-2. Got it, swinging, strike three. The Braves win. And it's off to Los Angeles. It was do or die for the Braves. And they said, we ain't dying today. And they bury the Phillies right here in Atlanta, Georgia. And the Braves are off to take on the Dodgers. Let's go to L.A. and pick a fight. Let's see what happens.
19: That's right, buddy.
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1: Welcome. It is Friday, October 2nd. We are the Morning Animals in Zynga Spinozzi, Curtis Fitzpatrick, and Kerry Murdoch. Scattered rain throughout the metro. Friday, 66 for a high. Yes, today is Friday. Mostly cloudy tomorrow, 70. And then Sunday, partly cloudy, high of around 79. 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
22: Happy for Deshaun, not happy at a sack there at the end, okay, but three straight fourth quarter comebacks, man. Really cool. Really cool for him and our team.
4: All right. Never in a million years did I imagine after week four of the NFL season, or during week four of the NFL season, would I be doing a first take on the Cleveland Browns, but in a positive way. Especially after what happened before the season, right before the season, when Deshaun Watson, again, was being an idiot. And, you know, when he was in front of reporters saying things he probably shouldn't be saying. And then I did a first take on how the Browns need to cut him, get rid of that guy. And it was like 5 minutes later, they named him the starting quarterback. In fact, we had Jake Trotter on that morning talking about college football and said, man, it's miserable in Cleveland right now. There you go. We're all laughing. I mean, why would Todd Monken take that job? And I'll be damned. Fast forward. And by the way, week one, it was really bad, too. They were 0-1, so it got worse from there. And all they've done since then is win. And in the process, they beat Baker Mayfield in Tampa Bay, which a lot of people are doing these days. But that was an exercising of a demon, like a monkey on their back. Like people, you know, the Baker Mayfield game, you thought that's going to be Baker's revenge. And it didn't happen. And then they've won the last two games, and somehow, some way, Deshaun Watson's again become a decent quarterback. And I think the credit goes to the guy's voice you just heard, Todd Monken. Now, listen, we can take away the terrible human being that Deshaun Watson is, and he is, and separate that and look at the play on the field and say, yeah, that's not the same looking quarterback from the last time he played, which was like 2 years ago. Did a lot of injuries. He looks like a shell of himself from back when he was at Clemson and even the Texans. And then they gave him all that money. Just the worst contract ever. And somehow Todd Monken finally gets his chance to coach as a head coach in the NFL. And people said, oh, that's stupid. Why are they doing that? Why would he take that job? And he said, nah, this guy's our best quarterback, our best option to win. Nobody believed him. And he was right, because they're winning now. They've got a good group of young players, especially on defense. I mean, this is more of a Todd Monken appreciation take, because that dude, he's been trying to be a head coach for a while in the NFL, finally gets his gig, and everybody's like, that's dumb. He said, no, I don't care. I'm going to go and turn this culture around. I love guys like that have that attitude. Baker Mayfield had that attitude when he was in Cleveland, and I like that. And Todd Monken's doing a great job, deserves to be in the early running for coach of the year, and it looks like the Browns fans have really warmed up to him. They love him, so tip of the cap to the former Oklahoma State offensive coordinator, Todd Monken.
3: And one of the top conversational custers out there.
4: He, Kerry, is, if I'm Mount Rushmore, of my favorite conversational cusser I've ever talked to. Like, literally, he would be in an interview. Like, you go up there on back when Gundy was coach, he did his press gatherings on Mondays. And then the coordinator every week would talk as well. And he would just do, like, it was like off to the side, not in the podium. And he would have 10 people around, cameras rolling, and you would hear 4 F-bombs in the first 30 seconds, but not in a mean way. More like, man, I had this bleeping sandwich coming over here. Like, he did not care. And listen, it was a struggle as a head coach at Southern Miss, but resurrected his career at Georgia as the offensive coordinator and with the Ravens. And I don't know. I really like the guy. I'm rooting for him.
3: Yeah, and I mean, it's amazing to think that, you know, he was the offensive coordinator at Oklahoma State as well as they're doing this year. But yeah, I mean, and he was also like, you know, I'm not saying he was unapologetic, but it was pretty clear, like, he came in there and, you know, a lot of the Shador Sanders stuff, had to kind of wade through all that stuff and basically put his foot down and say, this is what we're doing. Like, stop, everybody stop, you know, basically trying to stir up quarterback controversy. And even, you know, even with Dylan Gabriel, he's like, yeah, you know, he's a good player. Like, but, you know, we're going in this direction and we like, you know, our guys and we like the room, but this is what we're doing. So he, you know, as we kind of, you know, see in some places, like maybe a place I cover, sometimes you're the coach, you just have to put your foot down and say, this is our guy. This is who we're going with. And so far it's worked out. And, you know, like you said, hard to talk about Deshaun Watson because he's such a scumbag, but he is, you know, managing that offense pretty well right now.
4: I know T-Bag just left the room. I was going to ask him. Like, probably, I would say most Oklahoma State fans would say their favorite team, the best team in their lifetime, was the 2011 team that could have, and I still think should have, played for the national championship and didn't get in. Todd Monken was the coordinator. Remember, Kerry, for that team that won the Fiesta Bowl. I mean, they had, you know, Blackman and
3: made Brandon Whedon a lot of money, for sure.
4: Sure did. Yeah. No, he was great. And I love guys. I bring this up all the time when people talk about, oh, why would you go to the Brent? Like, I heard Jim and Al talking about, hey, Monken's doing a great job. He should win there and then get out the second he can. Like, I hate that attitude. I like guys like Baker Mayfield, who, when he went there, and yeah, it turned out to be a dumpster fire around him, but he said, I'm going to be the guy to change the culture. And he did. He helped change the culture for a little bit, and then things went south. But, I mean, people are like, why would Monken take that job? Well, he's in his 60s, and he wants to be a head coach. Yeah, you're going to – there are not many jobs in the NFL, so take the job. Yeah, you have Deshaun Watson to deal with. Go deal with it. And he's done as good a job handling that situation. When he's asked about Deshaun Watson, he's like, listen, I'm just here to coach football. They hired me to coach football. I mean, I don't know what their end game is going to be, Kerry, but think about it. If they make the playoffs, he is the coach of the year in the NFL. That's not even a question.
3: I mean, that place is a dumpster fire. I mean, he's resurrected it a little bit.
1: 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It might be a bye week for everyone else, but it isn't for Kerry Murdoch. We've got an OU practice report.
3: Yes, it is. I'm not covering a game this weekend.
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32: 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Ride the wave to a happier home. Right now, traffic in West Oklahoma City, heavy traffic at I-40 eastbound between Rockwell Avenue, exit 143, and I-44, exit 147. Southwest Oklahoma City, heavy traffic at I-44 northbound between Airport Road, exit 116, and I-40, exit 120. Please make sure you buckle up and drive safe. That's Right Now Traffic, and I'm Tyler Adams.
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34: Do you like having the bye week before a game like this?
35: I don't mind it. You know, there's good and bad. If we had the bye week and they didn't, somebody might say that, well, they're in a better rhythm, or you say, else we can get healthier. But it really, the bye weeks always come at the right time. Isn't that what the coaches say? Yeah. And it is. It's a good time. We've done very little with some of our veterans that are playing at a really high level, and trying to continue to develop the depth of our team. So that's been fantastic. It's been harder on the coaches because they got to coach, they got to get more out of some guys that are still learning how to play, and which is a great thing, to develop the depth of our team.
4: All right, Kerry, would you say since Brent Venables met with you guys on Wednesday that the tension amongst the fan base has leveled, gone down, or skyrocketed?
3: Depends on what medium you're on. I mean, I think everybody needed to kind of get it out of their system that, once it was announced that John Mateer was still going to be their starting quarterback and some people are still wrestling with it, just, you know, trying to figure out why their coaches quit on the season, you know, and is not going to put an inexperienced guy out there to get slaughtered, you know, by Texas.
4: Yeah, Kale.
3: That's sarcasm, by the way.
4: Yeah. Kale was quick to say that would. I mean, I read into Kale's mind. I think he was trying to tell us.
3: No,
4: that
3: what Kale said yesterday was 100% accurate, and everybody should listen to what he said.
4: Yeah,
3: like putting Whit Neubauer or Bo Bentley in a position to start in that game is suicide. Like anyway. Can you tell I've been on the message boards lately? Mm-hmm.
4: So, let's say if they were to make a move during said game or after.
3: And I think that could happen. I mean, I think that could happen. If John Mateer goes out there and turns it over twice in the first half, I could see him trying something different.
4: Whit Neubauer, I mean, I don't know anything about him except he got in against Alabama.
3: He's a big, tall guy. He got a good arm.
4: Right, yeah. What else? Give me something.
3: He played at Mercer.
4: I knew that.
3: He's at least played against Alabama. And he was fine. I mean, if you compare his freshman year at Mercer, this is kind of sad. Like, John Mateer's numbers this year are still better. But, you know, it's a fifth-year senior versus a freshman, so it's not really apples to apples. And, look, I think the thing is, and we kind of had a therapy session doing our podcast yesterday about this, it's like, it still goes back to the offensive line not doing their jobs. And, I mean, I think we talked about this yesterday, how it made sense to bring in Arbuckle and Mateer as a duo because it worked well with Lebby and Dylan Gabriel. But if you go back to that 2023 offensive line, it was so much better than this line is. I mean, Walter Rouse, Tyler Guyton, you had a young Jacob Sexton that had all the, you know, potential in the world that looked like he was going to be a really good player. Andrew Rame was the center, which I don't think is a whole lot different than Jake Michaela. I mean,
4: well, and Guyton and Rouse were transfers. Like, they were
3: TCU and Stanford.
4: Yeah, so they were better. In my mind, I'm thinking, okay, who are the best guys they've developed over the last 5 or 6 years? Homegrown guys since Brent has been here.
3: Well, that's the thing. Since that line in 23, it's been crap. I mean, just think back to Jackson Arnold going to Ole Miss. And that was one of the biggest train wrecks I've ever seen in my life.
4: Well, then it was doubled up with the South Carolina game at home, because then
3: But that was throwing interceptions. I mean, that was Michael Hawkins throwing the ball to the other team.
4: Well,
3: the Ole Miss game was an offensive line that could not block a soul.
4: Kerry, I think they almost matched the amount of sacks given up in the South Carolina game, and they added on with interceptions. And
3: yeah,
4: like, it was
3: well, and that's the other thing too. That's like, that season showed you what it's like when you bench a quarterback, you bring in another one, he isn't good either, then you go back to the starter, and it's just everything. I mean, like, they ended up winning that Alabama game, but they went back to Jackson Arnold and they said, okay, we know he can't throw the ball, let's just use his legs. And that might be the same situation they find themselves in this year. If they bench Mateer and they go with Neubauer and he sucks too, and then they have to go back to Mateer, like, he knows they have no confidence in him.
4: Yeah, listen, you mentioned something about, like, hey, it did make sense, and it kind of still does in college football. To if you hire a coordinator, he brings his quarterback.
3: It's working for OSU right now.
4: It's working famously for it's working for Florida, Aaron Filo and Buster Faulkner. Okay, package deal from Georgia Tech. I mean, you see it everywhere. And if OU, and I don't know if they would make a change after the year at coordinator, but if they did and they hired somebody, you might want to see if he has a good quarterback to come with him. I mean, you got to at least do that research. Now, it may be just a deal like, no, we're going to put all our money into just the best quarterback out there, see if we can compete with Miami or whoever else is going to spend for a guy, or Texas Tech. But, I mean, it does make sense to do that, but obviously –
3: But it hasn't worked out because John Mateer hasn't been very good.
4: And the offensive line's been terrible.
1: Kerry, can I ask a question that you might find dumb, but I want to ask it?
3: Yes.
1: I think anyone might find this dumb, not just Kerry. Everyone might find
4: this. Does the social media team need to be on alert here?
1: No, I don't think so for this one.
4: Okay.
1: I mean, they could be, depending on Kerry's answer. So is Bo Bentley, the true freshman, is he just simply not ready, or are they afraid they might break him? Because if they think he could potentially be ready, but they're afraid they might break him, what do they really care at the end of the day? Because if Ben Arbuckle's fired and they're going to go to the portal for a quarterback, don't you think Bo Bentley might enter the portal as well?
3: God, you are.
4: I like it.
3: Don't make T-Bag your GM. He is ruthless.
4: This is good stuff, man.
3: No, I mean, you're right on both of those. I mean, he is not ready. And the little that we've seen, he did come in that UTEP game, and he almost threw a pick on his first pass. I mean, he looked over to the sideline.
4: Yep.
3: And he smiled like, I'm a dumbass, I know. But, you know, we saw him in the scrimmage back in the spring, and, you know, Britt never takes it easy on a quarterback, even if he's a freshman. But, yeah, he's not ready, one. And, yes, it would destroy his confidence if you threw him out there right now, especially against Texas, which their defense is really good.
4: Simmons is
3: they're going to have a problem. They're going to have to roll the quarterback out of the pocket constantly when they play, because they're not going to be able to block those guys. But yeah, T-Bag, I mean, it's both. Yeah. As far as does it matter, it just depends on how ruthless you are. I mean, obviously, don't put T-Bag in charge of OU's personnel offices.
1: For multiple reasons, don't do that.
3: Well, you burn the house immediately.
1: Burn the house from the inside.
4: So will there be, I brought up Fasusi yesterday. Obviously, we don't know. It's too early. But any other changes on the offensive line?
3: I mean, there's really, you know, outside of just Eddie Pierre, Louis, that guard position, I mean, desperation move would be like, oh, okay, you move Jake Michael at a guard and bring, like, Caleb Nita back in or something. I don't think they're looking at that, though. I mean, I don't know what reps look like at practice. I mean, we're not, you know, spying and figuring out that kind of stuff. But, I mean, Noah Best, Eddie Pierre-Louis, Heath Ozaida. I mean, there's some combination of those three playing the two guard positions that's going to be Best. And I think they feel like Noah Best is one of the better guys. So I think you'll see him a lot more moving forward as long as he continues to stay healthy. He got banged up early. And then, like you said, Fasusi, we don't know. We should have a better idea, you know, going into Texas he's been hurt and he's got some sort of an injury that he's trying to get healed. So it wouldn't make any sense to be practicing him this week. I would suspect they'll give it a go next week and then they'll get a better idea of where he is. But, you know, he comes back, you can move Ryan Foje to right guard because Marion Harris has not been good. And you kind of, you know, if you had, like, I think the ideal lineup is Fasusi at left. Then you have either Ozaida or Eddie Pierre-Louis, Jake Michaela, Noah Best, and Ryan Foje at the other right tackle. I think that's probably their best lineup. But, like I said, you have to improve even without Fasusi. That's possible. Yeah. We see that happen. Like,
4: OSU.
3: If it doesn't happen, like, that's on the coaching staff.
4: Okay, so
3: I think those players are talented. It's one of those things. I just don't get it. Nobody really gets it.
4: Okay, my question now has a couple parameters you got to work through. First part is Trell Harris anywhere near coming back?
3: No, I don't think so.
4: Okay,
3: I mean that's a pretty serious, you know.
4: Yeah. And I remember Brent said
3: internal organs, lacerations. That's. Not that there's been complications, but I think there were some pretty, you know, serious, just side effects from that happening.
4: Yeah,
3: time to get through.
4: I assume that. All right, so with that in mind, and take out Rocky Beers, so he tight ends don't count. Who is really? OU's second best?
3: Spinozzi here.
4: Yeah, I know.
3: You'll be in trouble.
4: Sorry. Who is OU's second best receiver right now that they could maybe?
3: It's no. Elijah Thomas.
4: It's
3: Elijah Thomas.
4: How do we know?
3: Get him the ball. Get him the ball.
4: I mean, I'm not going to debate that. Manny Choice, he stepped up. He got a touchdown.
3: Well, I mean, Parker Livingston, yeah, Manny Choice, I mean, he could, you know, I want to see more of him. I want to see more of Parker Livingston. I don't know where he's been. I mean.
4: Nowhere.
3: Just ineffective.
4: But that's another thing, you know, and it's.
3: But well, I don't, how much of that is on John Mateer? You know, I know the Elijah Thomas stuff. A lot of that is on John Mateer.
4: Like he's open, you're saying?
3: Yes. Yeah. Get him the damn ball.
2: That is your OU practice report. We are the Morning Animals. It is time coming up next for your T&W Tire Locks of the Week. We are the Morning Animals. 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
24: Mike Hall and Malik Collins in the middle of the line. Mason Graham in the locker room, knee injury, his return questionable. Rogers shotgun, Brown showing pressure. It brings Schlesinger, they pick him up. Rogers throwing, deep downfield, intercepted. Denzel Ward's got it! 44 the Browns.
4: Oh, man. A couple things last night of interest. You had the Browns beating the Steelers. What a job Todd Monken's doing. 27-24, the final score. And how about Tulsa losing a heartbreaking game to North Texas, 45-44 in overtime. It goes to replay, the final two-point conversion. It was really close. Not a great angle. Tulsa did not get it. They lose. They fall to 3-2, 0-1 in the American Conference. We are the Morning Animals.
2: We are the Morning Animals. Good morning. It is Friday, October 2nd, and it is time for the T&W Tire Locks of the Week.
3: I looked at the schedule yesterday for the first time, really. I mean,
4: it's not...
3: It's more... You know, like Mississippi State, Alabama. I mean, I think that's the headliner.
4: Yes. And Iowa, Ohio State, that's a good one. But it's kind of a sneaky, like, you got to look under the radar a little bit, but there's some intriguing games. But not as powerful.
1: It's a separation weekend.
3: Yeah. It's not a bad way
4: it's
3: to put
4: it.
3: It's
4: not as power-packed as last weekend. And obviously, when our local teams aren't playing, that changes things a little bit.
3: It's kind of one of those things, like, we're going to find out a lot about certain teams. Like, for instance, like Indiana Rutgers. Is Josh Hoover really an impediment? I mean, he's a good player. But, like, Rutgers shouldn't be in this game. They took USC to the wire a little bit. But, like, that 24 or 24 and a half, whatever it is.
4: If they can't cover that, then...
3: Yeah, if they can't cover that, then that signals...
4: Yeah.
3: This might not be a dominant team this year.
4: We have one guy who has not been here the last two Fridays.
2: That's why you do wraparound vacations.
4: Is leading. Well, you took an extra day there, pal.
2: Hey, that was my that was my Labor Day, buddy.
4: Well, where's my Labor Day?
2: Hey, I don't know where your Labor Day is. I only worry about me. You worry about you.
4: Fine.
3: Curtis, you can't complain about anybody's vacations. You are the vacation planner king of the station.
1: I have Curtis's back on this one as a fellow vacationer.
4: Phil would be.
1: Yeah. Wait, what
4: Phil,
1: are we talking about, Carrie?
4: Phil's number one on that one. He's planned out the next 4 years.
3: Well, that's true. But you're the master of planning, like, holiday vacations around holidays to get those extra days.
4: I mean, not necessarily.
3: You're not a bad person, per se.
2: I think it's crafty.
3: It is crafty.
4: All right. Well, Carrie, Phil is the leader.
3: I'm not going to hate the player. I'm going to hate the game.
1: Dibs on spring break this year.
4: Huh?
1: Dibs on spring break this year.
2: No.
3: There is no spring break.
4: You have no spring break.
2: Whenever you're an adult.
4: He's in college eternally. But problem is, Phil, for years,
2: I had dibs on spring break.
4: But he had no kids in spring break.
2: Well, now I've given that to Curtis. Yeah. Curtis has spring break.
1: The inside baseball joke is Curtis gets spring break because he has kids.
2: Right. And literally the day he gets back is the day I leave.
4: Phil Bogarted spring break for like 10 straight years, even though his kids were out of school.
3: Okay, let's make some picks because this is going to take a little bit.
2: Let's do it.
4: Phil, you're a 3-1.
2: Yeah.
4: A lot of people are at, me, the listener, Carrie at 2-2. Then you got T-Bag, Scott, and Craig at 1-3. Spinozzi's at 1-4. Somebody text Spinozzi.
1: I have his pick.
4: Oh, you do have his pick. And?
1: Hold on, let me read it for you guys. He had a message with it.
2: Oh, really?
1: He says, surefire lock loser. Clemson versus Miami. They will be changing. They will be chanting fire Dabo.
4: So he's picking Clemson.
1: He wants Clemson.
2: Okay.
4: All right. Wow.
1: Which I think is going to hit.
4: You like Clemson?
1: Now that Spinozzi's trying to lose.
2: I told him. The minute you try to lose, you'll win.
3: This is like George Costanza's opposite thing.
4: They probably getting a lot of points, right? I'm guessing.
1: 16 and a half. We'll find out from the linemen. We'll find out from the linemen.
3: Maybe.
1: What I saw earlier this week.
4: It's tomorrow night at 6:30, Carrie.
3: Okay, I'm almost there. Okay, here we go. It is 16 and a half. It opened at 7.
1: I think that's one of those games that opened probably
3: back in the summer.
1: Season.
3: Yeah. Mm-hmm. All right, Spinozzi, your T&W Tire Lock of the Week is the Clemson Tigers at +16.5 over the Miami Hurricane.
0: I am a lineman for the county.
2: Listener pick is in.
4: All right, what do we got?
2: This is from Mother of All Children.
4: I need shorter names. I got to type this in.
1: Brought to me by a mother of children.
2: Yeah, just mother of children. Or it's actually mother of all children.
3: This is
2: going to
3: be an interesting pick because OU and OSU are not playing.
4: And Tulsa's already done.
2: Mommy is picking Texas Tech over Colorado.
3: I believe 6:30 start.
4: We're close to a Pringle stack here because Craig, the movie guy, already locked them at 13.5.
3: All right, listener, your T&W Tire Lock of the Week is the Texas Tech Red Raiders at -13.5 over the Colorado Buffaloes.
0: I am a lineman for the county.
2: And while I'm here, I guess I'll just give you my pick. I would like Georgia over Vanderbilt tomorrow, 11:45 a.m.
3: Whore.
2: I am a whore.
4: It's either Georgia or Alabama, right?
2: Mm-hmm.
4: Every week.
2: They haven't steered me wrong yet.
4: They have not.
3: All right. Phil and Zynga.
2: That's me.
3: Your T&W Tire Lock of the Week is going to be.
2: Uh-huh.
3: Is this off the board?
4: Nah, is it?
2: Can't be.
4: Cannot be.
3: No,
4: 11:45.
3: Yeah. All right. Phil and Zynga, your T&W Tire Lock of the Week is the Georgia Bulldogs. At -25.5 over the Vanderbilt Commodores.
0: I am a lineman
3: that
0: for
3: line's all
0: the
3: over
0: county.
3: The
4: all right, I'll step up. I like this team. I've changed my mind on the coach. And Florida's on a roll, but I'm going to go against the grain because everybody's riding Florida's jock right now. I'm going to go Missouri at home.
1: I like that pick.
3: It's an interesting game. It's one of those, like you said, T-Bag, it's a separation Saturday. That could tell us a lot. I mean, we're going to learn a lot about both these teams regardless.
4: It's at 2:30, Kerry.
3: I got a curse. Curtis Fitzpatrick, your T&W Tire Lock of the Week is the Missouri Tigers at +5.5 over the Florida Gators.
0: I am a lineman for the county.
3: That line has shifted 3 points in Florida's directions.
4: It seems low, but
1: I am going to go with a game where you look at on paper and you say, why is this team not favored?
3: Don't Pringle stack me.
1: No,
3: come
1: I'm not.
3: On.
1: I don't think I'm Pringle stacking you.
4: You haven't made your pick yet,
1: maybe,
4: Kerry.
1: Maybe
2: yeah,
1: I am.
2: Kerry hasn't made a pick. How can we
3: are you
2: pick?
3: Going, are you going Kentucky, South Carolina?
1: I'm going Kentucky, South
3: you
1: Carolina.
3: You son of a bitch.
2: I guess he is Pringle stacking.
3: I saw the same thing you saw.
1: I want South Carolina.
3: I saw the same thing. Oh, you want South Carolina.
1: I
4: ooh,
1: want South Carolina.
4: Like let's go ahead.
1: Why is South Carolina
3: no
1: favored?
3: No sense, yeah.
1: I know. Shane Beamer, they had a great week of practice, don't you know?
3: Well, Monday they did. We haven't found out about the rest of the week.
1: I want South Carolina.
3: All right, T-Bag. Wow, you're making
7: South
3: a pick here. This is a. You should get like a sticker if you win this. All right, T-Bag,
2: ooh,
3: your T&W Tire Lock of the Week is the South Carolina Gamecocks over the Kentucky Wildcats at minus. I'm gonna go three. -3.
0: I am a lineman for the county.
2: Now we just need the lineman.
3: See, there's no way they made that line in the summer of -7.
4: All right, so come on. You going opposite?
2: Yeah.
4: Do it.
2: Yeah.
3: Well, I saw another game that intrigued me.
1: Is it also SEC?
2: You should really go with your first choice. Don't be intimidated.
3: It's not SEC. Mm.
1: The A&M line's intriguing as well. They're -14 over Arkansas. Arkansas sucks. A&M's desperate.
3: I think this team is improving. I've watched a couple of their games so far this year. Coach has been on the hot seat. You know where I'm going?
1: I think I do.
4: I don't.
1: Cheeseheads?
3: My T&W Tire Lock of the Week is the Wisconsin Badgers at -10 over the Michigan State Spartans.
0: I am a lineman for the county.
2: Well, there you go. We'll get Scott Wright's
3: pick.
2: You
3: convinced me to stay away from that Kentucky game because that line makes no sense.
1: Yeah, makes zero sense.
2: We'll get Scott Wright's pick at 8:15 this morning during the OSU practice report. We will officially welcome you to the weekend next on 98.1 FM WWLS, the Sports Animal.
33: 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Tennessee came up short against top-ranked Texas in its conference opener. Now, the Vols look to bounce back as the 3-1 Auburn Tigers come to town.
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2: It was worth it.
3: I mean, you surprised me with that first yell. It got me.
2: God bless America.
3: I had to take my hat off.
2: God bless Oklahoma.
4: If you would have just fallen out of your chair at the end, it might have been the best yell ever to start a show.
2: I almost did. I almost ran. You know that thing where you run out of breath and you feel like you're going to pass out?
4: Start getting lightheaded?
2: Yeah, you start seeing the spots in front of your eyes. That happened, yes. And because I've had so many... Well, probably stop this. I've had so many people ask about it, so here it is. I'll play it one last time.
5: What? I want you to park that Big Mac truck right in this little garage. Make it scream, make me scream. Out in public, make a scene.
6: I don't cook.
5: I don't clean.
6: But let me tell you, I got this ring.
5: Hot Pockets.
2: There you go.
3: The Hot Pockets thing. I didn't know how that ended.
2: Well, he said ring, so I hit a ding, and then the next thing is always okay. Hot Pockets.
3: Okay.
2: So.
3: It was by popular demand?
2: Yes, it was by popular demand. When I played it earlier in the week, people apparently really enjoyed it.
3: Okay. So. But now you've retired it?
2: That's it. You'll never hear it again. Unless you really, really want to.
3: I might hear it one more time. One more time.
5: Yeah, all right. I want you to park that Big Mac truck right in this little garage. Make it scream, make me scream. Out in public, make a scene.
6: I don't cook.
5: I don't clean.
6: But let me tell you, I got this ring.
5: Hot Pockets.
2: I have the piece of audio that you were requesting earlier, Curtis.
3: Oh, well...
2: Do you want this for later, or did you need it
3: now?
2: No,
3: we can do it now. We can address this. Okay. I'm fascinated by the OSU Twitter.
2: Mm-hmm.
3: Teabag.
2: Yeah, they're an angry lot.
3: Most of what we say, we're kind of just jacking around anyway.
2: They don't want to hear
3: that. They don't. They don't want to hear it. So I am wondering, what can we do today to piss the OSU fans off?
7: Board of Regents. Chad Weiberg.
3: We could do that. Yes. Do you remember what it was yesterday that triggered everybody?
2: I'll play it for you.
3: You give OU this, give them OSU's schedule. What is their record at the end of the year?
4: They probably make the college football playoff.
2: And that set people off.
3: And
2: right
3: that was
2: there.
3: That was Kerry Murdoch.
2: I want to hear
3: answering my question.
2: I want you to hear what Curtis.
4: When the comments get to 100, I'm just like, I'm not reading that.
7: I was like, can I just remove myself from this?
3: So, well, you were. I was looking at you and hearing Kerry, but looking at you while asking the question. I'm just setting it up. I'm the table setter here, and I get just dragged to you know where by OSU Twitter.
2: Let me just. You got dragged, and you were the first person to say the following.
4: A football playoff.
3: There's no chance. No way.
4: Yeah.
2: You said there's no chance, no way, and nobody remembers that.
3: No.
2: What Kerry said blew their brains apart, and they were incapable of hearing anything after that.
3: Well, I love the engagement. I was cursing Kerry all day yesterday.
4: Well, welcome to the party, because that's what happened last time.
2: Your
4: North Texas thing.
3: That was a harmless throwaway comment, and it turned into
4: you
3: a
4: were picking
3: deal.
4: At him the whole morning that day.
3: I mean, I don't think he was offended by it.
7: Curtis is a troll. So is Kerry. We all are. We all are. That's just what we do around here.
2: And just for the record,
4: yeah, our social media people have trolled our. I mean, there's no doubt about it.
2: Just for the record, you weren't serious, were you?
3: He doesn't have to answer that. He said what he said.
7: I think he was
4: we've
7: serious.
4: Already we've already farmed all that engagement that's going to happen.
3: So, T-Bag, do you want to address?
4: We have to come up with something
7: let's
4: new
7: have a
4: now.
7: Good, let's have a good weekend, not full of Twitter notifications.
4: Of hateful Twitter.
3: Yeah,
2: some
3: agree.
2: Of the comments are so hateful.
7: Oh my gosh! I get dragged into these.

0: It's so funny to me.
1: Well, okay. How do you work with these fools?
2: What was the worst thing that happened on that you heard, you saw, T-Bag? Just that.
3: Well, I made fun of them. I made fun of OSU fans yesterday too on my social media. which sometimes OSU fans.
4: Here's
3: gotta be careful with my words.
4: Like you don't work for me. I know this. We both work for the station. Like, but my advice to everyone that works for me, we have like a cardinal rule: don't tell fans how to be fans. They hate that. And they'll hate you if you do it too much.
3: I
4: like the guy at 2 o'clock.
0: Can I just read one of these?
4: Oh my God.
0: I listen every morning, but I sure get tired of the jock sniffers and their commentary.
2: Was that on Twitter or on our text line?
0: Twitter. That's Twitter.
3: Let's just go read the top replies of this.
2: Oh boy, I don't know. Do we?
4: No, let's not. Yeah. I avoid them for a reason. I do not listen to people that I would not take advice from. That's
2: a good
4: how
2: policy.
4: I survive.
3: My favorite one is the it's the SpongeBob meme, like this Dwayne Wade, LeBron James alley-oop, but it's SpongeBob and Patrick, and it just says another hypothetical win for the SEC. That's a good one.
2: Carrie, did you by chance watch and break down the North Texas video post after their win over?
4: Yes, also, I did. Yeah,
2: did you understand it?
4: Yes.
2: Is there any way to explain it to T-Bag and I in layman's terms?
4: Okay, so in that movie, and I'm not there. If you haven't watched it, this isn't like the fifth season of Stranger Things. Like, you can handle it being spoiled. So the movie premise is basically his sister shows back up, and she is evil and powerful, and she takes Zai out at one point.
0: Yes. Which he gets back in Avengers.
4: Well, yeah.
2: Can we stick to the story?
0: Sorry.
2: Sorry. Right, Phil, whatever you want.
4: So they fight, and she's more powerful than him, and she even breaks his hammer.
0: Yeah. Like with one hand.
4: Yeah, she shatters his hammer. And so he knows he can't beat her. And so she takes over, what's the name of the city?
0: I forget. Valhalla? No, that's where you go when you die. No.
2: Tulsa.
0: Let's just call it
2: Tulsa. It's what we're dealing with here.
4: Anyway.
0: It's Thor's planet, home planet.
4: She takes over the planet and rules it, and she's killing everyone, and so they have to... the only way they can defeat her is by releasing Ragnarok, which they keep it. They keep his... the thing that makes him appear chained up on this eternal fire or something.
0: Asgard.
4: So... Asgard, that's what it is. So she's ruling Asgard. She's killing everyone, and the only way they know to defeat her is to summon Ragnarok. So he will destroy the planet.
0: Yes,
4: with her on it, and then she will be no more.
2: All right. So
4: Thor couldn't beat her, so they got someone else to beat her.
2: All right. So
0: the moral of the story is Ragnarok was meant to happen.
2: Give me who is.
4: Although there's
2: Tulsa,
4: a really funny moment with the Hulk and Ragnarok.
2: Who is OSU? Who is Tulsa? Who is North Texas? What? Break it down.
4: So OSU is Thor in that meme. Tulsa was his sister,
0: Betty.
2: Stop.
4: I was trying to think of the name.
2: Go.
4: And then Ragnarok was North Texas.
2: Okay. T-Bag, are you caught up?
3: Sure.
0: Her name, by the way, is Hela, the goddess of death.
4: Hela, yes.
0: Yeah.
4: And she had a giant wolf. And she resurrected all the dead soldiers.
2: T-Bag, how does the Tulsa result make you feel today?
3: Could care less.
0: Oh, really?
2: Couldn't care less. I don't believe that.
0: I feel bad for Tulsa.
3: Okay, losing.
4: Yeah, speaking of going viral, how big a fraud is OSU now that Tulsa lost?
0: Oh, boy, here we go. That's the number one thing that'll be posted.
2: Carrie Murdoch said it.
0: Carrie Murdoch.
3: He's a troll, OSU Twitter. Take the bait.
0: We are the morning animals. 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
13: 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Ride the wave to a happier home. Right now, traffic in West Oklahoma City. Heavy traffic at I-40 eastbound between Rockwell Avenue, exit 143, and I-44, exit 147. Southwest Oklahoma City. Heavy traffic at I-44 northbound between Airport Road, exit 116, and I-40, exit 120. Please make sure you buckle up and drive safe. That's Right Now Traffic, and I'm Tyler Adams.
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14: Kemp will wait on Sale. He's ready now. Tall lefty will deliver. Swing and a miss. He struck him out. And the Atlanta Braves can fly to L.A. They win the series 2-1. And they advance to the National League Division Series against the world champs. Chris Sale finishing it with back-to-back strikeouts. He also struck out Bryce Harper in the eighth inning.
2: 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And they move on. They're going to play the Dodgers, the defending world champs, in the next round. We had Thursday Night Football. How about the Cleveland Browns beating the Steelers 27-24? Browns now 3-1. A tough night for Tulsa, losing in overtime by a point to North Texas, 45-44. Two-point conversion just a little short. We are the Morning Animals.
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0: Welcome and a very happy Friday, October 2nd. We got rain. It's all looking foggy out there. I really can't see the window that...
3: It's raining.
0: Usually I rely on Spinozzi to look out the window for me. Today's high will be 66. It is, it's that right now, as a matter of fact. Cold front's moving in. Mostly cloudy tomorrow, 70 for a high, and then partly cloudy on Sunday with a high of 79. Again, 66 here at 98.1 FM, WWLS, the sports animal. Happy Friday.
2: All right,
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0: Thank you.
2: Totally random, like, switch of topic here, but Phil, can you do me a favor? Can you pull up the audio of the Atlanta Braves radio booth call of their final out last night as they knocked off the Phillies? I actually watched a lot of that game. That Atlanta crowd was great. By the way, the crowds in San Diego against the Cubs, those crowds were awesome. The Braves, it's weird, Kerry. The Braves in Atlanta has been long known as a kind of a bad sports town. Fans are fair weather. Attendance is usually down, but they've become a big Atlanta Braves town in that new stadium with that live entertainment area. That's been great for that area. They love the Braves, and they won the World Series, what, in 21? So it's been a hotbed for, and they've been really good since then. But here is, okay, so I heard this last night, and I saw this, and I sent it, and we put it in the
0: montage. I love the video.
2: The video's great. So they had, you know, you see, like, local broadcast teams, they'll have the videos of certain calls, and they'll post it. I know OU did with Toby over the weekend and the John Mateer play, and that was good video. But this is, so the video is the play-by-play guy. It's Ben Ingram, and he's been doing it for a while. These are the radio guys, and he's, and this is a good call. I mean, there's nothing crazy about it, but there was an observation. So here's the final call, as the Atlanta Braves Twitter site put out with the video included. But here's the final call, the final out for Atlanta's clincher over the Phillies.
15: Nation game since 1996. And they're a strike away. Sale, a long look in. Ready to deal. 2-2. Got it! Swinging strike three! The Braves win! And it's off to Los Angeles! It was do or die for the Braves, and they said, we ain't dying today! And they bury the Phillies right here in Atlanta, Georgia, and the Braves are off to take on the Dodgers. Let's go to L.A. and pick a fight. Let's see what happens.
16: That's right, buddy. Braves have exercised the demons.
2: So good calls, great, you know, local broadcasts. So my observation, when I saw the video, I've heard this guy call games for years. How old do you think that guy sounds in your ear? In your ear, how old did you think that guy is?
0: 72.
3: 68.
0: That's what he sounds like.
4: 37.
2: Oh, Kerry's cheating. that dude...
0: He must smoke.
2: The video looks nothing like what you thought.
0: That's
2: he
0: why I
2: like.
0: Love the video, because he does not have a single gray hair.
2: He's 46. He's jacked up. He's been doing it for like 11 years. He sounds like he's one of those old time, like, you know, old broadcasters.
0: Like he's been smoking half his life.
2: Like
15: Vision game since 1996, and they're a strike away.
0: That's an old man.
2: That it literally is an old man. Look at this. This guy, I mean, he is.
3: Does he have a man bun?
2: This guy right here. I don't know.
0: No, I don't think he's got a man bun.
2: But like he sounds like the guy that used to call the games for the Royals, Kerry. Was it Denny Matthews? The old timer?
4: Yes. Yeah.
2: I mean he does not sound like that. He's really good. Anyway, this is a stupid observation I had.
0: But he sounds older than his face.
2: But I don't think he's a smoker. I mean, he doesn't look like he smokes. I mean, he looks in great shape. Right,
0: he's in fantastic shape.
2: He's jacked.
3: He's huge.
2: Looks like a bodybuilder.
0: He might want to look for polyps on his vocal cords.
2: Okay, I didn't want to bring the room down or anything.
0: Well, that's what it sounds like.
2: He does sound like, but it sounds like he's a smoker or he's 80. One of the two. And he's probably neither. Because he's not 80, I know that. Anyway. The baseball playoffs have been pretty fun so far. Now you get to the real action. Now you got the big boys coming. Phil?
0: Yes.
2: You excited about that?
0: No.
2: Your White Sox? You talked to your dad about the White Sox?
0: You know, I have not spoken to my father in a couple of days.
2: Aren't you picking up your mom from the airport?
0: Right,
2: today?
0: And that's kind of...
4: Yeah, I mean, the White Sox are on a roll, man.
0: Yeah, well, I should have talked to him once they made it into the playoffs, and I was going to call him, but I ended up, like I told you, I ended up watching Shark Tank instead.
2: So, you thought like, about calling God your
0: forbid,
2: dad.
0: Could you imagine, God forbid, anything happened to my dad, thing I did was watch Shark Tank instead of call him.
4: I we were so busy lately. I do have that, like, on the way home, it's like, I need to call my mom, like, in... Then I get home and I'm just like, well, I got to eat.
0: Shark Tank's on. This fried rice is only going to stay warm so long.
2: How else are you going to find out about the new cast?
0: Exactly. Well, I need
2: it. There's no other way.
0: The thing about Shark Tank is it seems to be on when CNBC, once the market closes.
2: Oh, it's on repeat for 5 hours.
0: Yeah, the minute the market closes, they go Shark Tank wall to wall,
2: and it's always on in our house, because if there's no sports, you can always turn it and find a Shark Tank episode, and you sit and watch.
0: You can't help but watch, yeah. And then you're invested, and then you start looking up. Did this company ever do anything?
2: Every time I watch a
0: show, you have to look it up.
2: All right, what do they do? And then there's literally a website devoted to. Did this Shark Tank product make it? And it's like they list.
0: Do we know? Do the majority of them not make it?
2: True. Yes. Most do not.
0: Okay.
2: And most, I say most. I think the majority of the deals you see on TV end up not going through, because that's when they say, "Hey, we got a deal." Because
0: there's
2: hands,
0: still
2: that's
0: lawyers
2: the
0: that
2: end.
0: Have to get involved.
2: Then
0: afterwards.
2: They go to the next, and then it's like. Oh, wait a minute, you lied about all your profits or, you know, all your revenue.
0: Damon John has had people from Shark Tank that have tried to sue him because he realized they weren't what they said they were, and he backed out of a deal.
2: Yeah.
0: Because these people lied. And he's been sued over
2: but
0: stuff
2: it's good
0: like
2: TV.
0: That.
2: I hated
4: well,
2: the
4: I mean, they have
2: Cuban
4: to it's
2: stuff.
4: Like they have to take their word, like when they say how much you sell it for and how much does it cost to produce.
0: But does that mean
4: like
0: the producers
4: sales
0: don't
4: vet? I mean, I'm sure they back, you know, they check all that.
0: I was going to say, do they vet these people?
2: They must, but there's only so much, you know. I actually knew somebody who got on Shark Tank, and they got all the way to L.A., and they got the invite, and they got out there, and then they ended up not letting them on, or they cut them from the show. Just because they're like, yeah, we weren't quite sure. Like, I think they did the bit, but then they cut it out.
0: So clearly, he didn't make a deal with anybody.
2: Well, I don't know, actually. He wouldn't tell me.
0: Are they not allowed to talk?
2: There's a statute of limitations.
4: I think a lot of that stuff is like, you know, if it sounds too good to be true, like, why are you here? You don't really need
2: us. I think that's right. No, and Phil, I think he did not make a deal, but he was also like, yeah, it could have gone either way. But mm-hmm. I think they cut out a lot of what they film just because.
0: Sure.
2: Yeah, they do some.
4: Isn't compelling to
2: watch.
4: Yeah,
2: and it's not compelling TV.
0: It's only really good when Mr. Wonderful gets in fights with the people trying to pitch.
2: Yeah.
0: We are the morning animals.
4: I mean, he gets in fights with the other sharks.
0: Yeah. Yeah, but I don't know that there is. There was one where the guy said we didn't think he was ethical enough. We won't work with him, and he cussed him out and kicked him out. And it was
4: Mark Cuban was always the biggest kind of D to people.
0: He was quick to go after people too.
2: That was the first episode without him, right?
0: Yeah, this last episode it was pretty good. It was the one with Mr. Beast. So it's interesting to hear about that guy. And his dad. His dad's the brains behind the real.
2: Is that right?
0: It seems, yeah. He's the guy who deals with all the business aspects. So I think his dad's really the dude running the show. We are the Morning Animals. We've got an OSU practice report coming up next on 98.1 FM WWLS, the Sports Animal.
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9: 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Ride the wave to a happier home. Right now, traffic in West Oklahoma City. Heavy traffic at I-40 eastbound between Rockwell Avenue exit 143 and I-44 exit 147. Southwest Oklahoma City. Heavy traffic at I-44 northbound between Airport Road exit 116 and I-40 exit 120. Please make sure you buckle up and drive safe. That's Right Now Traffic, and I'm Tyler Adams.
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11: You know, it's a learning curve for us all, and I've been really proud of the way that that we've responded. 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You humble yourself or this game will humble you in a hurry. 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
12: All right, that was Eric Morris on with Mark and Kale earlier this week here on the Sports Animal. Scott Wright with the OSU Practice Report. There's some other good off-week topics we'll get into here in a second, Scott, but I do want to talk about the football team and Eric Morris. And, you know, I'm watching that Tulsa game last night, a tough loss for Tulsa, and I keep coming back to this question, Scott. How did OSU lose to Tulsa after what we've seen the last couple of weeks? Like, that's still a head scratcher to me. What about you?
13: I don't know that we'll ever figure that one out. It really doesn't make sense. You know, I haven't gone back and watched the game all that closely. Although it sounds like Eric Morris has, the way he talks about it, but you know, I think that they hadn't fully opened the playbook yet. You know, I think they kind of got, you know, you had the Jacob Sexton injury that I think kind of got in some guys' heads. You know, I just think it was a bunch of little things that kind of piled up on them, and you know, I don't think they handled the heat as well as they hoped they would. Just a lot of little things that continue to pile up, and they just could not get out of their own way that day.
14: Scott, coming out of West Virginia, just looking at the scope of the Big 12 right now. I don't know, if you had a power ranking, where would you put OSU in the Big 12 power rankings right now?
13: I vote in the one that we do for 24/7 Sports, and I've got them at number 5 right now. So, you know, I really think they're in that range based on what they've shown to this point. You know, I think the top three is pretty set in some order of, you know, BYU, Texas Tech, Utah. And then after that, I think it gets pretty wide open. And, you know, I think Oklahoma State is right there in that next mix to step in. You know, we'll see what happens here in a couple of weeks when they go down to Houston. I think, you know, my poll right now, that's 4 and 5, Houston and Oklahoma State. So we'll see what happens. But I think they're in that range.
15: Let's talk about it, Scott. What's going on?
13: Fire away.
15: What's going on with the Board of Regents and Chad Weiberg? What's going on? Why are they trying to ruin a good thing? Why are they trying to ruin the happiness? What's going on?
13: It's definitely a mess. You know, you go back to the end of 2024, and you had this whole big thing where the Regents call this emergency meeting. They're trying to get Mike Gundy out. And, you know, that number one is kind of where all of this started. Number two, it feels very much like that. It's disorganized. It's, you know, bad PR. Just all of it is really a mess. But here's what it is there's a group of Regents and some donors who are, who have been displeased with Weiberg going all the way back to that 2024 situation when they thought Gundy should have been fired. You know, and this is just kind of carried on from there. There's, you know, from their vantage point, they think that his fundraising is subpar. And they feel like they can do better. Obviously he had the whole thing last year with his contract where he worked for months without a contract. And, you know, this was all going on throughout all of that time as well. You know, this movement to try to get him out, from just a few people. So, this has just continued and continued. And, you know, with the new contract that he agreed to last year, there were, you know, some certain markers that he had to hit consistently over and over again, you know, in terms of financial growth and budget and those sorts of things. So, you know, it opened him up to a situation like this where they can go and find something that he, you know, didn't meet a certain number or whatever it is and have the ability to fire him. So, they are certainly trying to do that, and Ren Baker at West Virginia is number one on their list as far as who they want to bring in to replace him. So, you know, that'll be the next page of this if it, you know, once this one turns. And I don't think anything happens today. We'll see. But, you know, there are some key players in all of this who, because it is the bye week for the football team, are, you know, have things planned in real life, and you know, aren't going to be around to make something like this come together on a Friday. So I think this is going to drag on through the weekend and into next week is my gut feeling.
15: So these are my words. These are my words, not yours words. It just sounds like that there's a couple of power ego maniacs in the Board of Regents that are butthurt about what happened in December 24th or in December of 24. When Chad Weiberg decided not to fire the legendary coach Mike Gundy after one bad season, when he's a reigning Big 12 Coach of the Year, goes to the Big 12 Championship, wins the final bedlam, they decide maybe that's not the best idea because he has a $25 million buyout. Let's get that buyout down to $15 million and give him one last shot. So they end up saving money at the end of the day, and they're mad at Chad Weiberg for fundraising when everyone is operating in a negative right now because that's a day and age of NIL in college sports, and they're mad at Chad Weiberg because he has hit home runs at every hire up to this point, with the exception being Steve Lutz, which we will find out this season how good of a hire that was or not. So it just sounds like that there's some butthurt maniacs of Board of Regents that can't get over something.
14: Made your point.
15: That can't get over something that happened 2 years ago. What a joke. What a joke, Board of Regents. What a joke. Get over yourselves.
16: Is there a question there?
15: No, that's just my two cents.
14: My question is, how dare you?
12: Okay.
17: There was no question.
12: Hold on. Scott, would you like to address any of his thoughts?
13: Those were Teabag's words.
15: Those were my words.
13: Very, very clear to point out. There absolutely is a power struggle and some dysfunction at the top of all of this between athletic administration, President Hess, and the Board of Regents. The leadership right now, it felt like they had kind of gotten on the same page after, once you got past the Gundy stuff and all of that. It felt like they had aligned better and were realizing that wasn't the case at all.
14: Let me ask you this.
18: Oh my God.
14: did President Hess, did it become a situation where like he started dipping his, putting his nose in athletic affairs because of the Gundy thing, and maybe now he is kind of, kind of imposing his will a little bit in this area?
13: I think that's possible. I don't know that for certain, but it certainly feels like that is a possibility. I think that, based on the way that everyone sort of anticipated that he would handle things, they expected him to be a little bit more of a silent observer of what was going on in athletics, and I think maybe he's been more involved than people had anticipated. So I do think that is a possibility. He's a very smart guy, and he's he understands what sports means to the university, but just the way that this has all transpired has really, they have not been able to align the leadership the way that, a university needs to be aligned.
12: Scott, so first of all, this is odd timing. I guess I would ask, would you agree with that, given that you're four games into the football calendar before you get to all the other sports, and your biggest hire you will make is hiring a football coach, and right now looks like a complete home run? And I get the fundraising aspect of it, but wouldn't you think if this were to happen and they shake it up, and I know you mentioned Ren Baker and he's an Oklahoma State guy, he's got connections, would that be a sign of, would there be trouble maybe with Eric Morris going forward, like knowing that the guy who hired him is being pushed out?
13: It certainly sends a message to your coaches. I think that's absolutely part of this. To quickly address the timing of it, there's two things that I think have impacted all of this. Number one, Ren Baker is the guy that they want, and his name has been mentioned in connection with the Michigan job. I don't think he's really looking at that. I don't think he wants to go to Michigan, even though I think there would be really good money there compared to what he's making. But I think that sparked a little bit of this, and every year the Regents have one football road trip that they go on, and sort of as a retreat, and that was the West Virginia game. And so they were all together and probably had lots of time to sit around and talk about things. And so, I think that's part of the things that have led to the timing of this, which is, I agree, very bizarre with the way things are going right now. So,
14: you know how people do the, like, I'm going to tell my kids one day this is this and that, like, I'm going to tell my kids one day that this is all because of OSU hockey.
12: You're touching a nerve with T-Bag. T-Bag, do you have any other questions you want to ask on this?
15: No, I just got a lot of statements, but I'm not going to waste anybody's time.
18: I was going to say, there's no question.
15: Get over yourself, Board of Regents. You're not in charge like that. That is not your job as Board of Regents. That's not where you're appointed to. I'm sorry you gave a bunch of money to the governor during his campaign, and he was able to get back on the Board of Regents after... Sorry.
14: You're not on a podcast.
18: Yeah, hey, man. Listen, you know I have a heart condition, and I'm only days away from another one.
15: Right when that came out of the mouth, I said, I can't say that.
14: Scott,
15: because you're such a damn butt, get out of here.
18: Hey, can we do the T&W Tire Locks of the Week? I want to get Scott
14: before we all lose our jobs.
12: T-Bag's trying to name every body part real quick. Scott, have fun with that next podcast you do with T-Bag. When does that work?
18: Maybe you should have a talk with him before you actually put him behind a mic.
15: I've cussed more on this show than on the podcast with Scott.
12: Yeah, can we flip that around? Like,
18: I had to actually think about what he said for a split second. I'm like, yeah. Nope, can't say that.
12: The cussing to not cussing ratio needs to be flipped to the podcast. Yeah, anyway.
18: Yeah.
14: Yeah. Please limit yourself to talking about piss missiles moving forward.
12: Real quick, Scott, just is a small minor side note. Ren Baker, who, again, you brought up, he was at North Texas as he was the athletic director there. Did he hire Eric Morris, or did they not overlap?
13: They just barely miss each other, like within a few weeks. Baker, I believe, was already on the way out and allowed. He stepped aside for the hiring process of the next football coach.
14: Okay.
12: Because I would have thought, well, that's kind of a natural relationship there. But anyway.
18: You owe me a pizza, I've decided. Anytime I have to hit the dump button on any one of you guys, I'm getting a free pizza.
15: I had a hit on Spinozzi while you were gone.
12: Oh, yeah, he dropped a good one.
18: Oh, God, I don't even want to know.
12: No, you don't. Scott, your TNW Tire Lock of the Week.
18: Can you do it without swearing?
12: Yeah.
13: I will do my best. I am I'm going with a Big 12 team that I think is maybe the best team in the league right now. I'm going with the BYU Cougars.
14: Ooh. Well, I hope you don't need a credential to TCU anytime soon, because they're probably going to pull it after this. Scott Wright, your TNW Tire Lock of the Week is the BYU Cougars at -6.5 over the TCU Horned Frogs.
19: I am a lineman for the county.
18: Scott, as always, we appreciate you giving us a almost profanity-free
14: It wasn't his fault.
18: Yeah, no, it's not your fault. Practice report. We look forward to talking to you on Monday.
13: Absolutely. We'll see you guys.
18: All right, you take care. We are the Morning Animals. 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
4: Hayes in the shotgun for the win. Hot pass, Singleton. Short. He was short. And North Texas looks like they've hung on by a foot.
12: Oh, just soul-crushing last night at Chapman Stadium as North Texas beats Tulsa 45-44 in overtime. Golden Hurricane going for two in overtime to win the game, and it looked short, but it could have been in. The replay was not definitive. That's a tough one. Tough way to lose for Tulsa at home last night. Tulsa goes to 3-2. They're 0-1 in the American. We are the Morning Animals.

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1: Has the teabag been removed?
0: I'll tell you.
2: He removed himself for a bit. I thought
0: I really do think he's trying to kill me to get this job, and I'm telling you, you could have it. You don't have to kill me to get it. I'll just give it to you. I'm that easy.
2: I really thought this was going to happen in this segment and not during the practice. I thought he would hold his professionalism during the practice report and then unleash in a follow-up type of segment.
1: Not while his other boss was sitting there.
0: Yeah, well, right. See, here's the problem. You got too familiar with Scott. You crossed the line. You know?
2: So when is the next?
1: I mean, I don't know if that was quite Casey Dunn territory rant, but it was close.
0: Well, here's the great thing. We've discussed it. We're going to leave it in the podcast. We'll just bleep the offending word out. We'll leave the whole, because people missed a big chunk, because when I hit that delay, it takes out more than just a bad word.
3: Yeah. 8 seconds, mm-hmm. I think.
2: What was the word that Spinozzi had to get?
0: No, how about on? No? How no? about write it down?
2: I forgot already.
3: He dropped a poop.
2: What was the topic though?
3: It just casually slipped. Know, he wasn't worked up. He just casually slipped.
2: But
3: I
2: we had
3: what
2: to
3: it
2: have
3: was.
2: Been talking about something that triggered him. Right?
3: No. He just casually slipped up.
0: So it wasn't anger, Brian. It wasn't.
3: He said it. I look at him. He looked at me, and I'm dumb.
1: The only one of us that's been suspended for what they said is me, and I didn't even say it on the stage.
0: No, that's I
2: agree. That's so unfair.
0: We should go back and
2: let's
0: protest.
2: Unsuspend you.
0: Hey, Curtis and I fixed the airline situation in 2 seconds off the air. We were just talking about flights that are not nonstop leaving from Oklahoma City.
2: And we brought this up because your mom's flying in today.
0: My mom's flying in nonstop from Vegas, and Curtis was surprised that there's nonstop flights from Vegas. There's on Southwest. There's
2: I thought like, they always connected in Phoenix or whatever.
0: There's like
2: right?
0: three a day.
2: I thought
1: the guys flew nonstop to Atlanta for the Georgia game.
2: On Delta, I'm assuming, right?
1: Yeah.
2: Okay, yeah, so. I mean, because that's a hub. It's the big, and it seems like all the direct flights that we brag about here, because it makes me mad. I might turn
1: George
2: into T-Bag.
1: George flew nonstop to New York about a month
2: Yeah, New
1: ago.
2: York. Well, you'll get a few of those.
0: You can get a Chicago nonstop.
2: There's a few, right. Yeah, select few. But, like, there's so many, like, oh, we got nonstop on Frontier. Don't tell me what Frontier is flying nonstop. So that's a side note.
0: You want the big four.
2: I want the big four. But I'm impressed that you had that many nonstop flights.
0: Well, what we decided was we should have anywhere there's an NBA city, Oklahoma City should have nonstop flights too.
2: I agree. Just
0: and that's not because of the NBA per se. It's just those happen to be cities, major hubs where people like to go.
2: I agree. That's right. That's right.
0: I don't
2: We need more.
0: We need more nonstops.
2: More nonstops.
0: There. Fixed.
2: Absolutely. We did it. Yes. Thank you.
3: We have nonstops at Cancun now.
2: I mean.
0: But they okay, and I understand that. And that's great for my business. It really is.
2: Yeah.
0: But at the same time, people do need to get to LA or people need to get to someplace like in somewhere Tampa. Do we have any nonstops to Tampa?
2: Is Cancun, is it like Frontier and those crappy airlines?
3: No, it's American, I think.
2: Okay, I'll take it. I mean,
0: to Cancun?
2: I went to Puerto Vallarta about
0: That's not
2: four
0: Cancun.
2: Years ago. I've been to Cancun a couple times.
0: I believe you as your travel agent, though. I'm just wondering, when's the last time you did something for you?
2: When you put me on that stupid cruise ship.
0: Your kids love that ship.
3: Curtis, where are the Cubs going?
2: 1, 2, 3, Cancun.
0: There you go. Just anyway, if you're having issues, just join our petition. I'm going to do one of those. Isn't there a place where you can make petitions? What's the website? That we want nonstops to all NBA cities.
2: We need more, just more in general. Just give me more.
3: Change.org.
0: Okay, thank you.
3: Create your petition.
0: I'm on it. I'm on it right now. Change.org.
2: So the big christening is this weekend,
0: yes.
2: Phil?
0: Yeah. My grandson.
2: Good planning by your daughter, by
0: yes.
2: the way.
0: And off she week. Did know that it was a double bye week when she did this.
2: I totally believe she knows the schedules.
0: The reason I'm freaked out is it's raining and my mom's flight is getting in early. I was looking forward to her flight being delayed, to be honest with you. So I could get a little rest in before she gets in. I could take a nice nap.
3: Nice to entertain.
0: Yeah.
2: Pressure's on, man.
0: Well, we figure we're going to take her out for tacos because that's what you do with old women.
1: I've given up on the nap life.
0: Really? You need to get back. Well, you got a bye week. Give it a go today.
2: Today would be a good day, Carrie.
3: It's raining.
2: Yeah. It's
3: a
2: good day.
1: I can't really say like that it's worked 100%, but I will say when I'm on the show, I am early most of the time. So
2: that means you're getting good sleep the night before.
1: That's what I'm saying. It's helping me. When I take a nap, I stay up too late, and then I don't get any sleep.
2: Yeah, no, that happens.
0: You know what'll help?
1: Because I get into work a little bit later, which means I have to stay a little bit later.
0: It's better off that I
1: don't nap, and that when I get home and eat dinner, I fall asleep in my living room chair.
0: Have you thought of
1: that happens almost every night?
0: Have you thought of a power nap at your desk over at Sooner Scoop? Just, you know, 20 minutes?
1: I have done that recently.
3: You need to get those nap pods.
1: Well, I have very good, I think I told this, I have very good, the nap pod costs $15,000.
3: Whoa, never mind.
0: You've got that kind of money laying around. You buy crazy things.
3: Well, watches for more.
2: He needs John Mateer to stop throwing interceptions and he could go buy that
0: thing. That is one good watch.
1: If you beat Texas, I might be able to afford it.
2: There you go.
0: Sell one of your watches.
3: I've seen nap pods for, you can get one for under 10 grand. It's chump change.
1: Yeah, but anyway,
2: again, B-tech.
1: Different discussion for we'll save the nap pod for when social media needs more material because we get them enough today. No, but like I have nice chairs in the conference room. They're like zero gravity recline, and they have massagers in them and stuff.
0: Okay, this is
1: so
0: ridiculous.
1: I've dragged one of those into my edit bay and turned off the lights and taken a nap recently, and it was nice.
0: An old DJ told me this trick. A shot of NyQuil and a shot of Jack Daniels back to back, and you'll sleep like a baby.
1: For a middle of the day nap?
0: Well, no, he just said it'll help you fall asleep.
2: He didn't say
0: do it in the middle of the day.
1: That guy was probably doing a shot of Jack and NyQuil for a midday nap.
0: He had to do cocaine to wake up. I told you it was an old DJ.
1: Was it Greg Zubek?
0: No, God, no.
3: Was it Spinozzi?
0: Maybe. We are the Morning Animals. 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
7: I gotta tell you, this is an eventful day for us going into a bye week. We are the Morning Animals. It is Friday, October 2nd. We got rain. We got drizzle. 66 for the high, and that's what it is right now at 98.1 FM WWLS, the Sports Animal.
8: I feel like it's been a cleansing show for a lot of people, specifically Teabag.
9: Well, there's certainly cleaned out the dump button.
7: Yeah.
8: Yeah, we just need to make sure it was working.
7: At least once a week, apparently, hey, we have to hit that dump button.
8: Best to test it. It's like the old, you know, Saturday at noon siren test. It's best to test it before OU Texas, because if it goes really bad, Matt Meyer is going to need that on that Saturday.
7: Oh, yeah.
8: Like, really bad. So, Teabag,
10: I feel good. I feel better.
8: Feel good that you got
10: it out. That was a good use of the dump button.
11: No, it was, Phil.
10: No, it was a good use of it.
11: I think any use of the dump button.
8: It was for you, but it's not for Phil.
10: Well, for me, I feel great.
8: I just as an outsider's
7: $100,000 per utterance, my friend.
8: I mean, what's that? I mean, come on. Mary's got that.
10: Carrie will pay that for me.
8: Yeah, Carrie and Mary.
7: I just sell two watches.
9: I got too many other things to buy.
7: Like a nap pod.
8: I know that I'm outsider view, but firing Chad Weiberg after he made that hire, after what's going on right now, the vibes.
10: All the coaches have his back, too.
9: That'd be the most... like egregious firing probably ever.
10: And it's all because they are butthurt they didn't get their way in 2024 and cooler heads prevailed, which was Chad Weiberg and Casey Strum. They've already run Strum out the door.
8: I mean, you got to be careful too. You could run
10: you could run Eric Morris at the door. Let's state the obvious.
8: Yeah, you could scare Eric.

0: Yes, away.
1: Absolutely. God,
2: presidents should not be dipping their nose into athletics.
1: Board of Regents should not be dipping their nose into athletics outside of contract approvals, which is their job. That is the only point of their freaking job.
3: Okay, I think we're done with that.
0: Morning Animals Plus will have more.
3: How about this? Write it all down, take a picture of it, tweet it out.
1: You know who you are, Board of Regent.
2: I almost had a heart attack on that one.
3: Yeah. All right.
1: Almost said it.
3: I think it's time for us to enjoy the bye weekend. Be bye curious this weekend. We are the Morning Animals. I got that from Matt Ravis.
1: Yeah, Matt Ravis asked me that.
3: I couldn't help it. I was kind of upset that I didn't think of it first. Way to go, Ravis. All right, we'll be back Monday morning, bright and early, starting at 5 a.m., whether you like it or not. In the meantime, enjoy what's left of your life.
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8: 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Ride the wave to a happier home. Right now, traffic in West Oklahoma City. Heavy traffic at I-40 eastbound between Rockwell Avenue, exit 143, and I-44, exit 147. Southwest Oklahoma City. Heavy traffic at I-44 northbound between Airport Road, exit 116, and I-40, exit 120. Please make sure you buckle up and drive safe. That's Right Now Traffic, and I'm Tyler Adams.
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15: Sooners and Cowboys football teams on bye this week. Thursday night football, the Browns get one over on the Steelers. That was an exciting game, certainly for a Thursday night. 27-24 was the final there. The Browns are now 3-1 on the season. Thunder season officially I should say unofficially underway next Tuesday, a couple weeks away from the start of the regular season. MLB playoffs, looking forward to the championship, or the divisional series starting, rather, in the MLB. A lot to talk about. We're here at a really, really cool place today. Edmund Center Court here at 601 West 15th Street, 31,000 square foot facility, the premier tennis facility, certainly here in the state, but one of the ones in the entire country. Certainly would put it up there with any in the entire country for the 2026 All-Pro Series Invitational, World Team Tennis Format, non-sanctioned pro tennis tournament, up to $12,000 with $12,000 in prize money, presented by Eskridge Lexus of Oklahoma City. We're going to catch up with the founder, Bill Towler, coming up here in about 20 minutes or so about the Saturday schedule and everything about this beautiful, beautiful facility. And I do mean beautiful. 601 West 15th Street. You can go to okproseries.com for tickets and tourney info. And all that going on. Matt Meyer back in studio. Welcome back, man. How you doing, brother?
12: Doing well. Doing good, man. Looking forward to the weekend. I know the Sooners and Cowboys aren't playing, but there's still some very intriguing games college-wise, and I think some really good pro games as well. Matter of fact, the wrong game is being played on Sunday night. If you look at the NFL schedule, there's two or three games. I'm like, how did NBC not get this game for Sunday night? So there's a pretty good schedule, I think, in both college and pro.
15: Yeah, we got the Lions and the Panthers on Sunday night. I would have rather seen the Broncos and 49ers there. I would have rather seen the Jags and the Bengals there.
12: Rams
15: and the Eagles.
12: Yeah.
15: It's a pretty good game. That was my – well, we'll talk about our TNW Tire Locks of the Week a little bit later on. But if you're listening yesterday, then you know I had a pick in that game, and I had a lock in that game. So, yeah, do we need to have a little therapy session about the Cubs? I mean, is there anything else we need to get off our chest? I mean, they just – Matt, it's one thing it's not a shame to lose to one of the hottest teams in baseball. But the way that happened, and the way they just got dominated, and to only get across one run was really dismaying to watch.
12: I mean, were the Cubs really even in the playoffs? I mean, I don't know that they were really even in the playoffs, as I understand the definition. They definitely weren't in Game 1. Game 2 was a little bit closer. Look, this offense, yes, they had scored the most runs in Major League Baseball. If you watch the Cubs throughout the year, though, they could really go hot and cold. I mean, there are games they'd score 17. There was a game against the Padres. I think it was the Padres. At Wrigley earlier this year, they scored like 23. But there's been plenty of times where this offense would score 0 or 1, and we just saw two examples of that. The Padres can really pitch. Their bullpen is outstanding. And when they get starting efforts from Pivetta, and I think they got King, I think was his name. I mean, when they get starting pitching like that to go with their bullpen, the Padres are going to be tough to beat. I think the Brewers will beat them because I've picked the Brewers to win the World Series. But this is going to be a tremendous, tremendous series. Both National League series, I think, are going to be great. Probably all four series will be great. The White Sox and Guardians probably won't get as many of the headlines as some of the other ones, but zeroing in on the National League series, both of those series I think are going to be fantastic.
15: I think that will be a lot of fun. And I had the Brewers and the Rays. That's not any kind of crazy pick or anything like that. Those are the two teams with the best record. Congratulations to the Braves last night, by the way, getting over on the Phillies after a tough loss. So today you've got I guess Saturday is when these go off tomorrow.
12: Right.
15: At noon you've got the White Sox and the Guardians. You got the Braves and the Dodgers. You got the Yankees and the Rays, and then the Padres and the Brewers. So, Matt, I don't know if I'm going to pick against the Sox right now. That's kind of a storybook team, and they're really young still. But I love their approach in that short series. But they had a good approach. Didn't try to do too much at the plate. Kind of took what they were given. And yeah, there's probably some fault to give to the Astros, but love them. Love the way that they played in that series. The Dodgers are the Dodgers. And Yankees, man, I mean, without Aaron Judge, they really impressed me. But I don't think they're going to be able to beat the Rays.
12: The Yankees-Rays series is going to be very fascinating to watch. What I'm looking at here is that the Yankees are still undecided as to who will pitch Game 1. Now, I don't really understand why they would be undecided, because to me it's easy. It's Gerrit Cole. After Schlittler and then, Max Fried pitched. I don't know why. I have no idea why Gerrit Cole would not be the choice for them, but whatever. I mean, the Yankees, to my knowledge, they have not announced. That's going to be a tremendous series. And I picked the Yankees just frankly, to be different than you. When we were going over our picks the other day, I mean, I didn't want to.
15: We're exactly the same, yeah.
12: Yeah, I mean, we kind of feel the same way about that. I mean, either team can win that series. The Dodgers and Braves, how about what Chris Sale did last night? Just incredible. The story that I read was Sale was sitting in Walt Weiss's office. Walt Weiss, the manager of the Braves, was sitting in his office when Walt Weiss got to the ballpark. And matter of fact, here's what Walt Weiss said. Quote, "I was not going to Chris Sale and ask him if he could pitch tonight because he had pitched in game one. Through 6 1/3 in the game on Tuesday. Weiss says, I didn't want to put him in that position because I knew that even if he was hanging, he would tell me yes. So I was not going to bring it up. But literally, as soon as I stepped in my office this morning, he was sitting in the chair across from my desk. He looked at me and he said, I feel amazing. And Walt Weiss said, well, let's talk. And they talked about it, figured there'd be a chance for him to, you know, go against the top of the lineup late in the game. And tremendous of what Chris Sale did last night, throwing an inning and a third. And yes, that would have, it was his bullpen day. And we've seen a little bit more of this get into baseball. The best example I can think of, Matt, was I think it was 2019 when the Nationals won the World Series. And Dave Martinez, the manager of the Nationals at the time, all throughout the World Series was like, you know, if it was Strasburg's throw day between starts, he'd use him in the pen and so on and so forth. Well, that's what Sale did last night. So, I would have loved to have seen a longer series between those two teams. There's a part of me, Matt, that wishes some of these series were not five games, that they were seven games, but they're going to be five game series and they're going to be good while they last.
15: Yeah. There's something to be said for a three game series because I think it's fun and it's different, it's weird, but yeah, you do wish that those
12: sense of urgency
15: longer.
12: You're exactly right
15: and it really does lend a lot of emotion to every single at bat and every single pitch. But you're right on Chris Sale, man. I mean, 37 years old, is that how old he is?
12: I think so.
15: Started on Tuesday and closed out the final handful outs for the Braves in that game. The final four outs of that game?
12: Yes. Final inning in the third. That's right.
15: Pretty impressive. Pretty impressive. Thursday Night Football last night, I thought was an interesting game, Matt. I'm still of a believer that Deshaun Watson at some point in time is going to turn into a pumpkin. Like, I think that is what's going to happen. But isn't it amazing, Matt? Isn't it amazing that fans can find every reason to boo you and cuss you and all the stuff whenever you're not winning, and then the tenor completely changes whenever you do start to win games. So the Browns have a lot of playmakers. I mean, they've got Quinshon Judkins, they've got Denzel Boston, they've got Casey Concepcion. Those are all, and Harold Fannin too, by the way, the tight end. Those are all like first and second year players who are making a real difference in this league. They've got a brand new offensive line, Matt. I think every single member of their offensive line was not there last year, and they've got a really good play caller in Todd Monken, and they've got some dudes on the defense as well, not only in the secondary but the up front too. Jared Verse is one of the most underrated players in football at this point in time. So that was an impressive win last night. And don't look now, but the AFC North is led by the Cleveland Browns of all teams.
12: Did I read that it's the first time that they have had the outright lead in their division since like 2014? Something like it had been years since they had been in first place by themselves, you know, not including, you know, week one where maybe they and another team was 1-0 or something like that. I think it's the first time in over a decade that they have been in first place by themselves. I'm going to borrow from you here, and you know the definition of Occam's razor, and I learned it from you. Because I'm not an educated man. Occam's razor is a problem-solving rule that says the simplest explanation is usually the best one. Well, I can explain the Browns. I mean, this is Occam's razor if I've ever seen it. Okay, you know why they're having this success, right?
15: Why is that?
12: Because I locked against them in week two. They got drubbed by the Jaguars in week one, and I said, okay, fine. If the Browns insist on sucking, then I'm going to take advantage of it. So I locked against them in week two, and they beat the Buccaneers, and they've won three in a row, all as underdogs. And they're probably going to be underdogs a lot more, but still, they've won three in a row. All? Why? Because I locked against them. So I should kind of open up myself for business and say, hey, if there's anybody, if your favorite team needs a turnaround, just I'll lock against them, and they're going to, you know, and the turnaround will be there.
15: I'm going to start to call you the slump buster.
12: Thank you.
15: That's what we'll do. It sounds like it's looking really pretty.
12: Everybody could use a slump buster from time to time.
15: No kidding, man. It's not like it's looked really pretty for them, though. I mean, they barely showed up in their season opener, right? In week two against Tampa, Matt, they were down double digits in the third quarter of that game. They were down, I think, 10 in that game. Against Carolina, they had the lead early, but then had to come back against them. And then, they had some turnovers. It was actually the Steelers who scored the first touchdown in this game, but they kind of allowed the Steelers to crawl back into this game, and tie game with like a minute 40 left, and they ended up driving the length of the field. So that's three straight, basically comeback wins for the Cleveland Browns at this point in time. That I don't think that is going to sustain, but they don't need to make the playoff for this to be a successful season. They just needed to sell a little bit of hope to their fan base. And I think Todd Monken, man, I think he's been one of the coaches of the year so far. Has to be the leader at this point.
12: Well, I'm a big fan of Monken. I was a big fan of his when he was at Oklahoma State. I remember. Oh, I don't remember the TV network or the TV channel, but I remember there was a TV outlet that put a mic on him in practice. I don't remember if it was ESPN for, you know, maybe late in the year, one of their big ball games or whoever it was, but somebody put a mic on him in practice, maybe one of the local stations. And I mean, every other word was a word you're not teaching your kid and all these sorts of things. And I'll always remember, you know, Pat Jones coming on saying, you know, coaches got to be themselves, like Monken. You know, if I was him, I'd cuss more, you know. So anyway, Monken has a very interesting vocabulary. I even, Matt, I got to be honest with you, I even wondered, man, you want to be a head coach that bad? Go coach the Browns? Well, after just taking a beatdown in week one, they've won three in a row, and they have a great chance to win next week as well. They're going to have extra time to get ready for the New York Jets, and the Jets aren't anything special. Then they have a home game with the Ravens. That'll be interesting. Then they go to Tennessee, so they're 3-1 now. 5-2 is definitely within their grasp, and then the schedule gets a little bit tougher. They have the return trip with the Steelers. They go to a Saints team that has been, or at least has been, surprising to me. They host the Texans, who have been struggling this year, and then they get their bye. So it's been a remarkable turnaround over the last few weeks. And like you said, the way in which they've had to win these games, they've won these games by 4-3-3.
15: Think about that, though. If they could rack up five wins, and it does get tougher, but then, Matt, I think an AFC wild card team can be between eight. I mean, eight wins is a good chance. Nine win gets you a wild card spot, I think.
12: Well, as a friend of mine brings up on the personal text line, pretty good point. Monken has a $50 million contract. So, yeah, that probably has something to do with why. Yeah, right. Why, you know,
15: There's only 32 of those things, and you know, you've got a dream, but like, to his credit, everywhere he's been like, I got a great job. Like, this is exactly where I want to be. And like, he is, I think that he's definitely treated this the right way. So we'll see what this looks like. Weatherford Trey wants you to lock Texas next week.
12: I've thought about it.
15: You ought to go ahead and do that.
12: I have thought about it. The only thing I would say is last week I locked against the Cowboys. I locked the Ravens given 3.5, and not only could the Cowboys not overcome that, but the Ravens won by 3. So I lost on both ends last week. I lost, my favorite team did not win, and I also did not win. But having said that, though, I am perfect on the year. I'm 0-4. So I'm.
15: Are you going to consider locking the Texans today?
12: No, I won't. I picked the Texans by 3 on the sportsanimal.com. I went back and forth on this game. I'll probably say the Texans win, just from the standpoint that until the Cowboys decide they want to stop somebody, it's hard for me to really put a lot of faith in them. I think if Nico Collins gets back, that's really going to help Houston as well.
15: That's big. On the defensive side, they need Al-Shaair as well. But
12: yeah.
15: I'm telling you, man, like you found this incredible superpower that you can lean on, and you need to use it for good, not evil.
12: Well,
15: your ability to jinx a team.
12: I think more than good and evil, I think I really need to use it for money. So I could just go into business and say, hey, you know, who I go to the highest bidder.
15: There you go. So we may put your Venmo out there or something like that to figure out who your lock of the week is going to be. Would love to hear from you today. 405-900-9957. That's 405-900-WWLS. We got a ton that we need to get into. We're going to talk some NBA during the show today, some NFL, some MLB playoffs coming up here. But coming up next, we're going to catch up with Bill Towler. We're here today at the Edmond Center Court, live from Edmond Center Court, 601 West 15th Street. This is an incredible facility, and we're going to ask Bill all about it. We're going to ask him about the 2026 All-Pro Series Invitational, really exciting tennis tournament that's coming up here next weekend. And we've got a lot of stuff going on here, and Saturday schedule, too. So we've got a bunch to talk about with Bill. We'll catch up with him live from Edmond Center Court. The drive is Matt Ravis here. Matt Myers back in studio. Quick timeout. We'll be right back on the Sports Animal.
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15: Welcome back to The Drive on the Sports Animal. We're at a beautiful, beautiful facility today, live from Edmond Center Court. The Drive is here. Matt Ravis. Want to welcome in Bill Towler. Bill, how's it going?
1: Hey, good morning, Matt.
15: Good morning. First of all, I got to thank you for a couple things. First of all, the incredible reception that you gave us here, literally like rolled out the red carpet, almost literally rolled out the red carpet for us. But two, showing us this beautiful facility. I mean, this is 31,000 square feet of tennis excellence here at Edmond Center Court.
1: Yeah, Matt. Edmond Center Court, without question, is the second nicest municipal facility in the United States. The nicest is the National Tennis Center in Orlando, which is owned by the USTA. That's 60 acres of nothing but tennis. But you can travel anywhere in the United States and you will not find a facility that is even compares to this one. It's unbelievable. David and Lisa Manahan, who run the facility, have done an amazing job. This year, they'll host 61 tennis tournaments here. And in many of those tournaments, you have people coming in from all over the country. So they come in, and I've talked to the juniors that come here and play and the pros, and they're like, Bill, we don't have facilities like this. We just don't see this out there. So
15: sure.
1: It's an amazing asset. And, you know, when people come, you know, they're renting hotel rooms. They're anytime an event here, sales tax goes up for the city of Edmond. And so it is a pretty amazing facility, and David and Lisa just do a great, great job. They're just awesome. They're great to work with, and we couldn't do what we're doing with the Pro Series if it weren't for the Minahans and it weren't for this facility.
15: Yeah, it was great. It was great to meet David too this morning. Now, the word that stands out to me, and we're going to talk about some of the great events that you got coming up here, but the details. I mean, there's like no stone left unturned in terms of like you guys got like a. Called a Hawkeye camera system, you know, like to tell the lines and stuff like that. You've got this healthy cafe up in front here. You've got locker rooms that just anybody can come in and use. And it's really incredible.
1: Open to the public.
15: Yeah.
1: Yeah, absolutely. So, yeah, it really is a stunning facility. And as I said, you know, it's all about leadership, Matt. And the leadership here is fantastic.
15: It's amazing. The tennis community, too. I feel like I've learned a lot about that just here in the last hour of being here or so. Like, you guys are really, really tight-knit, and you guys all know each other going way back. And so I think it's really cool that, like, if you are somebody younger who's coming up in the world of tennis, you can see people who have grown up before you, and there's that kind of blueprint there.
1: Yeah,
15: I mean, that's a pretty incredible thing.
1: I think it's interesting when you look at tennis as a sport. You know, the social fabric of tennis is really fascinating, and there's real connectivity. And a lot of that has to do with the advancement programming format of adult leagues, for example. So, you know, when you travel around the country and you're playing in tournaments, you just have this kind of embedded trust in the community. So it's a very supportive community. And it, like I said, the tennis community is really wonderful.
15: Great opportunity right now, too. You were telling me some incredible numbers about, like, women in tennis and, like, earning among them. I mean, that blew my mind.
1: Globally, you know, tennis is a very global sport. As a matter of fact, in 2025, 8 of the top 10 female earning athletes in the world are tennis players.
15: Incredible.
1: It's pretty amazing, yeah.
15: That is amazing. So tell me a little bit about the events you got coming up here. We'll start with just tomorrow. I mean, OU and OSU are off. I know
1: that's
15: that
1: right.
15: You guys don't have any plans this weekend since everybody's lives revolve around that.
1: Hey,
15: tomorrow's a great opportunity.
1: Hey, we're going to have a big party tomorrow.
15: Yeah.
1: So if you're not doing anything, come out. Even if you don't play tennis, come out and put it on your bucket list to see the type of event. The Invitational is a non-sanctioned event. It's one of the largest non-sanctioned events in the United States. It's a world team tennis format, or WTT, and it's team-based. So we have a team from OSU, we have a team from OU, we have a team from Tulsa, and then we have a team of pros. And so what happens is, in this WTT format, it's very fan-friendly. You can make a bunch of noise. The players are interacting with the fans the whole time. You'll hear a Boomer Sooner, a Cowgirl. You'll have all this type of fun activity and engagement going on. And the tennis is incredibly elite. If you've never been to a Division I college match, you'll be stunned at the level of tennis. Even in this tournament, we have several players in the top 500 in the world that are playing college tennis that are coming to play. So it's super fun. The Chicken Shack will be out tomorrow evening, catering, food and beverage available to everybody to come out. The tennis is free. Come on out. Beautiful. And engage and have fun. And it's a big, big party. And some elite tennis is going on at the same time. So our goal with the Invitational is to really have an exceptional social event for people that want to come out, even if you're not a tennis player. And by the way, if you want to stop by this morning and visit with us, we'd love to have you come out. The Chicken Shack will be out here about 10:30 with some free chicken. So come on.
15: I'd love to hear that. Yeah, and I'm sure there's people right now who are like, hey, I got to go check that place out.
1: That's right.
15: I mean, that's just an added bonus because you can come. They'll show you this beautiful facility and all that, indoor and outdoor course.
1: Yeah, well, you got the tour from David and Josh Moore, and they showed you around. I think people are pretty amazed because you can't appreciate how large in scope this facility is from 15th Street. Once you come in and look around, you're just like, wow, it's pretty amazing.
15: It's kind of like I heard a lot of people who went to Ann Arbor to go to the OU-Michigan game, and that stadium doesn't look like it does whenever you're inside there, but you get in here and it's down in the ground.
1: It's a sunken stadium.
15: This place is amazing. And so that's not the end of the talent you got coming through the doors here, because you've got the Edmond Open, the W100, that'll be October the 12th through the 18th, and the Norman Open, W35 and M25, 10/26 through 11/1.
1: I mean, yeah, the Oklahoma Pro Series is a series of four professional events. The next event after the Invitational is the Edmond Open W100. It's the largest female professional event in the state any given year. And what's interesting about this event, and for fans out there, we have what we all believe is the strongest field for a 100-level event this year anywhere in the world. We have, there's a disclaimer here, Matt, is that Sunday evening the acceptance list closes out, so you can still have movement. Women can get injured or withdraw. But as it stands right now, the field is stunning. And one of the storylines that, and again, the disclaimer is it could happen. Sloane Stephens is in the field right now. She's the number 16. Most people that know tennis will recognize Sloane Stephens' name. She's the former number 3 in the world. She's the winner of the 2017 U.S. Open, and she was the finalist in the 2018 French Open. And it's a big story to have that level of player here. So that's exciting. We have many players in the top 200 in the event. And one of the things that I think is really fascinating for fans that come out to the W100 is they're from me to you with these players. These players will sit down and talk to you. They're very friendly. That doesn't happen at Arthur Ashe at the Open.
15: Sure.
1: But, for example, 2 years ago in our tournament, Iva Jovic was here when she was 16. She's now number 13 in the world, making millions of dollars. Victoria Mboko was here. She got up to 9 in the world, injured her knee. She was supposed to play doubles with Serena at Wimbledon, but you may recall she injured her knee. So she's like the Canadian Serena Williams. She's a beast. And so she is now number 15 in the world, but when she gets back from her knee, I'm sure she'll be back in the top 10. So you're talking about seeing that level of play. 9 women that played in our event last year were the main draw of the U.S. Open this year. And there are some, you'll find some names you may not have heard of, but when you see them, you go, wow, I saw this person. I hear that a lot. I saw Mboko when she was here. I saw Jovic when she was here. One of the players to watch is Kristina Liatova. She just turned 16 years old. She is ranked 119 in the world. And she played in her first WTA event, the Memphis Open, which is a 250, which is a significant event, and she won it. She's the first player born in the 2010s to win a WTA title. So she would be an example potentially of this tournament's Iva Jovic or Victoria Mboko. We have some other teens that are rising stars, and then you have some established players like Sloane Stephens that may have had an injury of some kind or something like that, or trying to build points back up. So they'll be here. Last year, in the main draw of 32 at the Edmond Open, 20 different countries were represented. So it's incredibly international.
15: And this is all happening in your, literally, in some of our listeners' neighborhood, right?
1: Oh, that's right.
15: So,
1: that's exactly right. Yeah.
15: So
1: it's
15: or people's backyard.
1: The qualies, we have a qualification tournament, just like the majors. And so you have a quali tournament that's Monday, Tuesday, Wednesday. That's free. And then Thursday through Sunday is the main draw, singles and doubles. And you will see the same level of tennis you see at the majors. The difference is you can sit down and talk to them if you want afterwards. I was fortunate enough to visit with Jovic and her mom and Boko and her dad, and they're very accessible.
15: That's
1: and
15: amazing.
1: They're very fan-friendly in this type of event. So I'd encourage anyone and everyone, even if you don't play tennis, come out to the Invitational tomorrow for fun. Come out to the Edmond Open, the Friday night of the Edmond Open, the 16th. We have what we call Tennis on Tap.
15: I like the sound of that.
1: Tennis on Tap. It can be any beverage of your choice,
15: okay,
1: adult
15: right.
1: or otherwise.
15: All right.
1: And that will be we'll do a feature match Friday night on the 16th of the Edmond Open. So you have, we try to make it an engaging social experience for everybody to come out and have fun and network and see some great, great tennis. So, like you said, there's no OU or OSU game tomorrow. So, man, come on out and be our guest. We'd love to have you.
15: Yeah, bring the family as well. And we're talking with Bill Towler. The drive is here today. Edmond Center Court. We're talking about the All-Pro Series Invitational. People may be joining in with us just now in the conversation. They may have heard about some of the great tennis that's going on. How can people learn more about this and get tickets and all that to this great event?
1: Yeah, so you can go to our website, which is okproseries.com.
15: Okay.
1: Okproseries.com. And I'd be remiss if I didn't mention that after the Edmond Open, you mentioned the Norman Open.
15: That
1: runs the 26th through the 1st. The Norman Open, the Edmond Open is a 100-level event. The Norman Open is two at the same time. It's a women's 35 and a men's 25. Lerner Teen, who is top, I think he's 12 in the world right now, Lerner Teen won that event 3 years ago. You know, Alex Mickelson has played here. He was number 34. He's number 34 in the world right now. You know, he was a match point away from getting to the semis of the U.S. Open this year. So regardless of tournament, whether it's on the professional side, and tomorrow, we've got top 500 players in the world playing in the Invitational. So you're going to see this incredible tennis and incredible fun. And the three pro events, you will see people who you will remember and recognize on television in the near future. It's the type of fields that we draw.
15: That's amazing. Anything else I'm leaving out right now that we need to get to?
1: No, I think
15: I cannot, first of all, tell you how impressive this facility is, but number two, I mean, you've really done a good job of setting up just how good the field is going to be.
1: Well, I would also like to mention that we have an amazing staff of people here, and it doesn't happen without that staff. And for example, we'll have about 260 to 270 unique volunteers.
15: Wow.
1: Over the course, so it's a big lift. And we have a team of people. Josh Moore is our general manager. He does an amazing job. David and Lisa, Bruce and Jordan, all the people involved in our team to help provide good execution is great. And I would also want to mention Lexus. Lexus is sponsor and partner. I cannot tell you how excited we are to have Lexus involved. They've been wonderful to work with. So come out. We'll have some Lexus swag tomorrow and during the Edmond Open and during the Norman Open. They're providing all of our transportation for the pros. We'll have display vehicles. They've been great to work with. I'm super excited about our partnership with Lexus, and I hope to grow it into something much bigger in the future.
15: And if nothing else, come check out some Chicken Shack later on.
1: That's
15: and get the entree into this facility.
1: Come stop by and get some Chicken Shack, right?
15: Yeah.
1: And then we'll be out here with the Chicken Shack tomorrow at about 5:30 is when we start the courtside social. And you can buy a ticket online, or you can just show up, and it's $30, all you can eat, and a beverage.
15: Beautiful. Beautiful. Hey, Bill, thank you very much. We'll catch up with you a little bit later on.
1: Okay, great. Hey, thanks for having me.
15: Thank you. Absolutely. Thanks for having us. It is our pleasure. Our pleasure. That is Bill Towler here at the Edmond Center Court with the 2026 All-Pro Series Invitational. And again, for tickets and more info, you can go to okproseries.com. This is The Drive on the Sports Animal. Matt Ravis here in Edmond today, 601 West 15th Street. Again, just can't say enough how incredible this facility is. Got the tour this morning, and my mind was blown. They'd love for you to come see it as well. 601 West 15th. 15th Street. We'd love to talk to you on our Johnny's Charcoal Brother text line, 405-900-9957. Lucky Star Line is wide open for you as well. Matt Myers back in studio. We'll check some texts and some calls when we return here on The Drive on the Sports Animal.
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12: So we're going to be doing this here in about 15 minutes. 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It's your chance to win lunch from Jamil Steakhouse, an Oklahoma City tradition since 1964. We're going to be giving out the trivia question in about 15 minutes or so. 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The Sports Animal.

0: back. It is the drive on Sports Animal. Don't forget your opportunity to win some Jamil Steakhouse coming up here in about 15 minutes or so. Matt Ravis is here today at the Edmond Center Court. Edmond Center Court, 601 West 15th Street, talking about the 2026 All-Pro Series Invitational. Exciting World Team Tennis Format, non-sanctioned pro tennis tournament, wins with 12 grand in prize money, presented by Eskridge Lexus in Oklahoma City. Also, some other tournaments coming up on deck. We'll catch up with Bill here a little bit later on. Matt Meyer back in studio. Matty, how are we looking on the Johnny Struckle Brother text line?
1: Oh, we look great. We always look great. Okay, from the 405, who's your pick on the Florida-Missouri game? I wonder about this. I think Florida is probably the little bit better team, but I wonder if this is a good spot for Missouri, much like last week was a good spot for Florida. The last half of that was my thoughts. The question is what the texter asked. Who's your pick on the Florida-Missouri game?
0: So I have this in my picks as well, Matt. I had Florida, or rather Missouri, in this game just by the points based on the spot. That's exactly what you're talking about. The one thing that scares me is Florida's defensive line in their front has been really, really good this season, and I think that they will have the edge there. The one thing that Missouri has going for them is not only the emotional letdown, Matt, but they've been one of the better run defenses in the country. They're allowing about 100 yards per game. Now, Jaden Baugh might be the best back in the country. Mm-hmm. So I think that battle is probably going to decide how this thing goes. And Florida is so balanced offensively, and they're probably going to be able to rack up some yardage here. So my guess, Matt, is this is going to be a high-scoring game. Can Florida win and run away from them? It's hard to tell exactly what Florida is at this point in time, because Ole Miss, we got to remember, was coming off a really tough spot there. And so this is like a continuation of that pick. But I think that this will be probably a close game that'll be high-scoring. But I think Florida wins.
1: Bessie on the Johnny's Text Nation line says that Josh Allen is so good, not even Meyer can jinx him. That sounds like a challenge.
0: I was about to say, be careful, Bessie.
1: Don't deny the powers that I have. OSU Justin says, typical Dallas Cowboys, they need to stop the run, but they go get a corner. I'll be honest with you, every time I see a Lowe's commercial with Dak, I'm thinking, dude, just go to practice. I mean, come on now. The guy can cut a commercial in the offseason.
0: I know people are getting after John Mateer for doing some NIL stuff. I'm like, did they not realize that contract is signed well before the season starts?
1: No, and not to mention every single person, are you listening out there? Every single one of you would have done the same thing. Like people don't want to be paid. Give me a break.
0: And do you think that he's like not going to do that because the season's not going well? Oh, I can't. And they're going to be like, hold up, you started this contract with us. You have to. So that's, you know, there's no way you're not going to do that.
1: I mean, come on, people. I mean, John Mateer hasn't had horrible turnovers because he did a commercial. He's had horrible turnovers because he's been careless with the football. OSU Justin goes on to say, longtime Dallas fan, as long as Jerry is the GM, Dak is the quarterback, we are one playoff game and done. Sorry, but it's just the facts. I made my thoughts pretty clear on Jerry Jones. I'm nonplussed with him as a GM, and I've got 30 years on my side. I was talking with a buddy of mine this morning about Dak. I think we've had this conversation with Prescott a million times over. I think Dak's a nice player. I think he's a good player. I don't think he's an elite player. And if you don't have an elite quarterback, then you better be better than what the Cowboys are around him. Now, offensively, they've got a really nice offense. Defensively, the problems through three games have not been solved. So, I don't think it's all on Dak. Now, he has had some very deflating moments in the postseason. That is factual. But if you have a nice player, a good player, a quarterback, if you're going to make a legitimate run at the Super Bowl, you better be real good everywhere else. And the Cowboys are not real good everywhere else.
0: I wanted to run that trade by you because we talked about this yesterday, Matt, and you weren't here, that Joey Porter Jr. trade. Let me know what you think, and please feel free to disagree with me on this. I know the way that game went down and what it came down to, which was coverage, and you allow this long pass after a touchback from Brandon Aubrey to Zay Flowers from Lamar Jackson, and that allowed the Ravens to kick a last-second field goal in that game. Their run defense, aren't they allowing like 5 yards of carry so far?
1: It's been horrible.
0: That big of an issue as anything in the back end. And I'm not trying to say they're world beaters in the back end either, but that to me, Matt, was like classic, hey, look, this is a headline trade. You all know Joey Porter Jr., right? He's going to make our defense a whole lot better. And not to say he won't help, but that's not going to fix some of the foundational problems in that defense.
1: I think that's right. I do think Porter will help. I think he's a very good corner. But I agree, if they don't start stopping the run more, it's not going to make a whole lot of difference. They are near, I'm looking the stats up here. If they're not at the bottom of the league, and they are 31 out of 32 by a wide,
0: I think they're 31.
1: Margin.
0: We looked it up yesterday.
1: They're 31st out of 32 against the run. And here's the deal. Believe it or not, of all teams, Denver is 30th against the run, allowing 144 yards per game. So Denver is 30th at 144 allowed. Dallas is only one spot behind, but they allow 36 more rushing yards a game than Denver. You have to go all the way from 143 to 180, basically 179.7. So, I think Porter will help, and they are nine different ways of banged up in that secondary. So adding a player like him is, I think it's going to be helpful. The thing I worry about is you give up a two, and look, I know most people, six-round pick doesn't make that big of a difference, but the Cowboys, look, I think Jerry is, he's looking for, well, I won't use that term because people think it's funny. He's looking for the gusher. You know what I'm saying? I think Jerry more and more, you probably realized the term I was going to say.
0: Yeah, no, I do. I think so.
1: Jerry, I think he realizes that he's kind of coming to the fourth quarter of things, and I think he's trying to pull every single lever he possibly can. That's the thing I worry a little bit is they're kind of over the next couple of years don't have a lot of draft picks. So, Porter can definitely help, but I do agree with you. The run defense has been just atrocious so far.
0: And Josh makes a good point. You know, a good corner can help with the run game because then you can feel more comfortable devoting other players, putting more players in the box. I mean, we got a guy who's locked down. So I won't argue that. But to me, it's still not like if you're not physical up front, then you just don't have any chance to stop the run game. And if you're giving up 4 or 5 yards a carry, then you're going to lose every single time. And it's like that's like death by a thousand paper cuts. And then it opens up so much, Matt. You know this in the play action game and things like that. It's just a huge problem.
1: They are 30th out of 32 defensively in terms of yards per game allowed. And we just talked about, they're 31st against the run.

0: The Guy Benson Show.
1: I'm someone who took January 6, 2021 very seriously. I was horrified by it. I was infuriated by it. I put most of the blame on Donald Trump. But here we have, in Minneapolis, local authorities refusing to cooperate with the feds on immigration enforcement. It has a tinge, and again, I'm not trying to say this lightly, a tinge of insurrection to it.
0: Guy Benson, live, weekdays from 2 to 5 p.m. on the Big 89 WLS.
2: Him and get him trying to move, that is whenever he is really going to struggle. And that's my problem with the Chiefs so far, Matt, is outside of the Broncos game, they've not really gotten after the quarterback. So that's the key there. I know the Raiders are like one of those incredible public picks this week, which probably spells good things for the Chiefs in this one, who are, I think, 4.5-point favorites. But these divisional games, anything can happen. You know, it doesn't matter how good the Chiefs are or how good the Raiders are at any point in time. That can happen. Well, I would give the Raiders a chance this weekend.
3: That's another one of the games, you know, we mentioned. Again, nothing against the Lions and Panthers, but that's another one of the better games this weekend. Now, at the beginning of the year, the NFL wasn't going to put the Raiders on in Sunday night, but Chiefs-Raiders, both teams 3-0, needless to say, that's a rivalry. It goes back a long, long time. So, that'll be a fun one. That's in the afternoon window. That's going on at the same time as Broncos 49ers, unfortunately. But, that'll be a lot of fun to watch, for sure.
2: This is the Drive on the Sports Animal. There's one more thing I wanted to address. Did you see the situation, Matt, with the Trailblazers play-by-play guy who they hired and then they fired in the same day? Did you see that?
3: Okay, so...
2: I got a text asking me about this.
3: I just saw this story come up on ESPN. I did not... Hired, then fired on the same day. And I guess it's because of some social media posts when he was a teenager.
2: Whenever he was 15. So okay. Like hours, it was hours between them announcing the hire, and then some posts resurfaced on Twitter featuring some old comments that were of a misogynist and of a racist nature.
3: Right.
2: More than anything else, I think that this should probably be a lesson. And I'm not, you know, if you want to talk about, hey, should somebody be held liable for stuff that they were tweeting at 15 years old? That's a whole other can of worms, and that's a thorny conversation. And I honestly don't know the right or the wrong of that. You know, there's a lot of stuff where I imagine, Matt, a lot of the people I know who are older, who didn't grow up with Twitter around us, and the type of stuff they may or may not have tweeted, you know, and just didn't have that. But there'd probably be a lesson to everybody out there that no matter how old you are, you've got a footprint, man, and
3: yes.
2: You have to be really, really careful about what you put out there, because right or wrong, that could come back and affect you later on. And so, you know, he was 15 when he tweeted that. He's 29 years old now. It's just a weird situation. And I don't, again, Matt, I don't even know the right or the wrong of that. But I just feel like there's a lesson there, which is anything you put online, can come back to you.
3: 100%. I think so. I mean, I think about things like this. You know, my son is 16 and has recently gotten on social media. Well, to my knowledge, maybe he was on social media a long time ago and I didn't know. But to my knowledge, he's gotten on social media, and you know, he hasn't put anything out there like Braden Bell did, but it is a lesson. It's a lesson that anything that's out there, you never know what situation you might be in later on in life where you may want a particular job and somebody may find something that you put, and you may think it's harmless, and it's most certainly not harmless. Ask Braden Bell. Was just hired as a play-by-play guy for one of 30. And
2: the crazy
3: same
2: thing
3: day
2: is,
3: he
2: Matt,
3: was let go.
2: When you Google his name now, that is what is going to come up every single time.
3: Yeah.
2: And so this is not only one
3: right.
2: situation for him, this is going to follow him. And, you know, I still don't know quite how to feel about that. And certainly nobody can endorse tweeting anything racist or anything sexist or anything like that. That's not cool. And that's not something that should be tolerated by any means whatsoever. But that particular thing, when you're 15 years old, should you be held accountable for that 14 years later? I don't know the answer to that, but there's definitely a lesson to be made there.
3: I don't know. I'm reading the story on ESPN, and I'm reading some of the phrases that are quoted, and I can only imagine. You know, look, you and I try to do a really good job of providing context for things. So I haven't looked up the actual social media posts, but these phrases that he used are not good, and

0: Yeah, no, 15, you're right. 15, you're still growing up. I understand that, but it's hard for me to have some sympathy here. That's just me.
1: I understand what you're saying. It's just something – I've not seen a situation like that before. We've seen guys who old tweets come up and surface or whatever, and then they apologize and move on. You haven't seen a guy get hired and then fired like hours later. That was kind of crazy. So now the Blazers are going to have to find another play-by-play guy.
0: Well, it sounds like the Blazers need to do a better job of, you know, it would save them some embarrassment if they did, you know, a little bit better background. I mean,
1: yeah, good point. Like, you know, how do you not – I assume, Matt, any time you ever go and apply for a job, everybody's always looking up your old tweets, your old Facebook posts.
0: Oh, I would
1: and
0: think so, especially when you're
1: I always assume that's the case.
0: That public of a figure, when you're literally representing the organization on a night-to-night basis, I would think that I would think the Blazers should have done a better job of that.
1: Really crazy situation. I got some more NFL news and notes I want to talk about coming up next, including, Matt, are we seeing more quarterback injuries than usual? There's an answer to this and some other things that will be we talked about this week, and including who might be on the hot seat in the NFL. So we will talk some more professional football when we return here to Edmund Center Court, 601 West 15th Street. Really, really impressive tennis facility here. They've got the 2026 All-Pro Series Invitational coming up, $12,000 in prize money up for grabs, and other great tournaments coming up on deck here in the next month and a half or so that you need to know about. OKProSeries.com for more information and tickets, tourney info, all that stuff is there. 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
2: 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Tennessee came up short against top-ranked Texas in its conference opener. Now, the Vols look to bounce back as the 3-1 Auburn Tigers come to town.
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1: Sooners and Cowboys on bye this weekend. Thursday Night Football was pretty fun. And look at the Browns, first place in the AFC North so far. Pretty fun division as we stand here. So congratulations to the Browns, who are 3-1. Everybody in that division has at least two wins, though. Thunder season unofficially begins next Tuesday. Start of the regular season, just a couple weeks around the corner. MLB playoffs, divisional series begin. So we've got a lot to talk about. And we've got a trivia question coming up here. This is going to earn you $40 to Jameel's Steakhouse, 405-900-9957. That's 405-900-WWLS. And you will earn the $40 to Jameel's if you can answer Matt Myers' trivia question correctly today. And the phone line's wide open for you, so call in right now. It's a baseball question. There are two teams who have won three World Series in a row, or three World Championships in a row in baseball. Three teams that have won three or more. And we are looking for
0: two organizations.
1: I apologize, Matt. I'm completely butchering your trivia question.
0: That's okay. I just want to make sure we get it right. Two organizations have won three or more championships in a row. Two organizations in the history of Major League Baseball have won three World Series or more consecutively. One is obviously the New York Yankees. I want to know the other team and the years, and this will hopefully kind of prevent people from just shouting out teams. The only organization besides the New York Yankees to win three World Series in a row, we want the team and we want the years.
1: All right. Sounds good. 405-900-9957. It's 405-900-WWLS on our Lucky Star line. If you know the answer to Matt's trivia question, you want to know the other organization to have won three or more consecutive World Series titles in Major League Baseball history in the years, let us know.
0: Okay, let's see if Mike knows the answer. So Mike will repeat the question. There have been two organizations in the history of Major League Baseball that have won three or more World Series consecutively. The reason we ask this is because the Dodgers tomorrow are going to begin their pursuit of a three-peat, and there have only been two organizations that have done that. One is the New York Yankees. Most recently, 98 through 2000, they also won five straight between 1949 and 1953, and four straight between 1936 and 1939. So the Yankees have won three or more consecutively three times. I want to know the other organization in Major League Baseball that has won three or more consecutive World Series, and I want to know the years in which that team did it. Who do you got? Well, Mike dropped off. Apparently I intimidated
1: Mike. Mike was, he was intimidated. So we got the phone lines wide open for you, 405-900-WWLS. We need to give some time to fill those up, Matt? I think we do. So we will await your phone calls, 405-900-9957 on Matt's trivia question. Ernie, $40 in Jamil's Steakhouse. I mean, that is worth the juice is worth the squeeze there, trust me. Let me tell people really quickly, we're here today at Edmond Center Court, 601 West 15th Street. Incredible tennis facility that you won't believe is in your own backyard, is in your own neighborhood. But we're here because of the 2026 All-Pro Series Invitational, an exciting World Team Tennis Format non-sanctioned pro tennis tournament with $12,000 in prize money presented by Eskridge Lexus of Oklahoma City. We're going to catch up with Bill Towler again around 10:25 or so, and he's going to tell us more about the great events going on here. And he wants to talk about J-Mo and his tennis wagering preponderance as well, which I think is very which I think is interesting. They're very impressed with his knowledge. So we're going to talk a lot about that, a lot of money in professional tennis in general. I'm learning a lot today. Who we got up next here, Matt?
0: Okay, let's see if Kevin knows. So Kevin will reset the question here. There have been two organizations in the history of Major League Baseball that have won three or more consecutive World Series. The Yankees is one of them. They've done it on three occasions. The reason we asked is because the Dodgers are going to start their pursuit of a three-peat tomorrow. Besides the Yankees, the other organization in the history of Major League Baseball to win three or more consecutive World Series, I want to know the name of the team, and I want to know the years in which they did it.
2: The Oakland A's from 72 to 74.
0: You got it, the Swinging A's, 72 through 74. That's right. So, the reason we asked that, the Dodgers tomorrow will begin their playoff run against the Braves, and if the Dodgers do it, they will become only the third Major League team ever to win three consecutive World Series or more. Nobody has done it in the National League. No National League team ever has won three or more. It's not easy to do, but you would have thought maybe the Cardinals or, you know, maybe, sure, the Dodgers at some point would have stumbled into that. But no National League team has ever done it. So the Yankees won four in a row from 36 through 39. The Yankees won five in a row from 49 through 53, which is the all-time record. And the Yankees were the last team to do it, 98 through 2000. And as Kevin said, the only other team to do it, the Oakland Athletics from 72 through 74.
1: Congratulations, Kevin. You're going home with $40 to Jamil's Steakhouse. Yeah, the Dodgers are overwhelming favorites right now to win the World Series, plus 200. It's an American League team that is next. They're actually tied with the Brewers, plus 500 apiece. I kind of like the Brewers, man, and I hope that's not me picking with my heart. Not that I dislike the Dodgers by any means, but I'd like to see some new blood there and the amount of money that they have spent compared to what the Brewers have. I think I'm definitely going to be rooting, as tough as it is, for the Brewers to win. But it's like choosing two evils, I suppose, from a Cubs fan standpoint. Rays are plus 800. Never mind the fact that they have the best record in the American League this year. Braves are plus 850. Maybe the hottest team in baseball right now. The Padres are tied with the Guardians in the they're plus 1,100. The White Sox are plus 1,800. So that's kind of where we stand on the World Series odds right there. But again, congratulations to Kevin. This is The Drive on the Sports Animal. Are there more quarterback injuries in the NFL than normal? It feels that way, right? But there's not really. It just depends on how you kind of slice that up. We have seen 41 quarterbacks throw at least five passes. Appreciate that, man. We've seen at least five 41 quarterbacks throw at least five passes. That's up a little bit from a year ago, where 40 quarterbacks were on the board through 3 weeks. This is, though, the most injured season we've seen through 3 weeks from NFL quarterbacks in quite a while. If you're talking about like the number of quarterbacks who have been hurt, backup quarterbacks being forced into the lineup to throw at least five passes, there have been 8 injured passes through 3 games. So that is a little bit more than normal. Not to the point where it's like an outlier or anything like that. You know, like Penix, for example, didn't start the season. He had a torn ACL. Tua had an oblique injury, and so he was out. Caleb Williams pulled his hamstring. Kyler Murray sustained a concussion. Jackson Dart had just a kind of a crazy knee injury where he got kind of pancaked in between two guys. Sam Darnold was a strange glute injury that we saw. Baker Mayfield got hit and dislocated his thumb. And Jaden Daniels had his foot stepped on by his guard, fell down, and dislocated his elbow. Is that a contact injury? I guess that is. So that's 8 players, and 4 of those were contact-driven injuries, or the ones that you would think of being like the ones that are significant correlation with being injured. So yes and no, quarterbacks are getting hit more than often, more than they typically have. They've been hit on more than 20% of plays every year since 2020, and that is more than it was back in 2006, where it was about 15% of plays. So they're getting hit more as these defensive athletes get better and better, and as these quarterbacks start to get more and more mobile and try to do more with improvising. And so I guess the question would be after that is, do you need to be investing more in your backup quarterback? That's a problem right now in college sports, as it is in professional sports as well. And it's all give and take. There are some situations where I think that you can afford to have a backup quarterback. There's others where you may not be able to. You know, having a guy like a Marcus Mariota to be behind a guy like Jaden Daniels is an incredible luxury. You know, having a guy like Fernando Mendoza behind Kirk Cousins, although he's not played yet, that's a little bit of a different situation. But a lot of people assume that Kirk Cousins was going to be a backup for Fernando Mendoza, and it's just not worked out that way. Speaking of Jaden Daniels, he is a limited participant in practice. They're not sure if he is going to play. They asked him if he was injured or if he's concerned about potentially re-injuring his dislocated left elbow. He said that's what the brace is for. You know, if I had that concern, then I would have gotten surgery. That worries me a little bit, but he's going to attempt to play. The specialist did not recommend surgery for him, and he wanted to continue to play. So, you know, he apparently visited specialists in New York and L.A., and they told him that it's rare for somebody to have surgery after a first dislocation because the odds of getting another one are low. But this thing happened to him last year where he dislocated one and then came back and dislocated it again shortly thereafter. So that would worry me a little bit, but he's so talented that he's going to be a big difference maker. And that division right now seems like it's wide open. Seems like it's wide open, especially with this Jackson Dart injury. The Eagles looked pretty pedestrian against the Bears, and they're a better team than that. The Cowboys are certainly susceptible. So I think he feels like there's a real opportunity to go ahead and win that division, and he's going to try to play. So we'll see what it looks like with Jaden Daniels. Odell Beckham Jr. got released. Round 2 with the Giants did not work out well for him. No catches and 19 snaps in 3 games. And John Harbaugh said, "Yeah, that was the best move for the team and his offense." He said that was just tough. We weren't able to get it done. Sometimes I wonder about that situation with wide receivers. Like, if you can't get on the field and you're not getting any targets, you know, I think you start to wonder, why am I even here? Especially at his point in his career. So I don't know if there was any tension there behind closed doors, and Harbaugh would never tell us as much if that were the case. But that did not work out extremely well with Odell Beckham Jr. and the New York Giants. All right, final thing here on the NFL. Who is on the hot seat? Which coaches are coaching for their jobs right now? Matt Meyer, do you think Jim Harbaugh is coaching for his job?
0: No, I don't think so. Bounce
1: from the playoffs in the first 2 rounds of each season. He's 0-3. You bring in Mike McDaniel, and everybody's expecting he and Justin Herbert to take off, and it's been rough so far.
0: You know, that was a marriage or a partnership or a choice, however you want to phrase that. That seemed weird. Now, I can't say that because Jim Harbaugh is known for his offenses being run-first offenses, and because McDaniel is known for somebody that likes to throw the ball a bunch, although they did run it pretty well when he was in San Francisco, that those two just kind of seemed like matter and antimatter whenever they came together, you know?
1: Yeah.
0: I can't say that, you know, I don't know that they're like having problems or whatever in the offices. That just seemed like a weird deal. I don't think he's on the hot seat. They have been in the playoffs last couple of years. I realize they haven't won a playoff game. But I would say if this year continues as it is going now, then look, we all know what the NFL stands for, not for long. So if they have a, you know, like a 6-11 this year or something like that, Matt, maybe a 7-10, I think next year will be a big year for him. I would think, unless it just totally falls off the rails, and unless there's things behind the scenes we don't know about, I don't think Jim Harbaugh is going to be fired after this year.
1: I don't think he will either. But man, they lost to the teams that they were supposed to beat early on. They've had some penalties.
0: Oh, I know it. Yeah.
1: It's been difficult for them.
0: And,
1: difficult
0: and their
1: so
0: schedule
1: far.
0: Is brutal coming up.
1: You know, a guy who might be coaching for his job is Todd Bowles in Tampa.
0: I think he definitely could be. Whether he should be or not, and of course, you know, Mayfield's been banged up now. He's had some other things he's had to deal with down there. You know, Mike Evans not there anymore. Now Vea came back, but he was holding out for a while. I do think that Bowles is worth paying, especially that organization, because that organization has had a little bit of a quick trigger, and they, I mean, that's an organization that's fired some pretty good coaches over the years.
1: They certainly have. Other than that, you know, like D'Amico Ryans, I think, Matt, is they started 0-2 last year, and were able to rebound. And I think actually started 0-3. They started 0-2 a couple years back, started 0-3 last year, and then were able to make the playoffs. So he's got the track record. They've also had Nico Collins hurt, which has been
0: right.
1: He's kind of the straw that stirs the drink. There's another one of those sports cliches, man, by the way, that is overrated. But he really is for that offense. I mean, he makes a big difference. They need to be a whole lot better. Otherwise, there are going to be some tough questions that he's going to have to answer.
0: The straw that stirs the drink. I, of course, that phrase is, to me, mostly associated with Reggie Jackson, with what he said about he was the straw that stirred the Yankees' drink when he went to the Yankees in 1977. The reason I bring that up, there was another great quote from I don't think I had ever heard this before, watching the Cubs and Padres game the other night. You know, Mason Miller, the Padres closer, comes in, and of course his average fastball is 101. They had a quote from Reggie Jackson. I guess one time somebody said, "Well, Reggie, I mean, you said you like hitting fastballs. Do you enjoy, you know, hitting off Nolan Ryan?" And he said, "Well, I also enjoy eating ice cream. I just don't like it shoved down my throat." Well, I mean, that's about like you know, trying to hit Nolan Ryan back in the day or Mason Miller the other night. But yeah, the straw that stirs the drink. That was
1: his
0: Reggie Jackson in Sport Magazine, 1977.
1: His entrance is the best in baseball right
0: it's
1: now.
0: Incredible.
1: Mason Miller's is with the corn.
0: Yeah, with blind. Yeah, and they do the light show and all that. And I forget, was it the Padres? They kind of, I mean, okay. So with Trevor Hoffman, you know that, you know, he came out, I think, the Hell's Bells by AC/DC, if I remember right. And then they had another closer. Was it Heath Bell? I forget who it was with the Padres, but they did a big. And the reason I know that is because that's where Kristen and I went on our honeymoon to San Diego. And as I've mentioned before, it's just amazing how our honeymoon coincided in San Diego with the Cubs being in San Diego. I don't know how it happened. It's just, it was a miracle upon miracles. But anyway, total coincidence. I, again, have no idea. But anyway, they did a big entrance for him, and that's been 17 years ago now. But yeah, the entrance for Mason Miller is incredible. And it's a great song to lead somebody in, where you have, you know, Jonathan Davis screaming, "Are you ready?" And the crowd goes bonkers. And by the way,
1: oh, just like a dopamine hit right away.
0: Oh, it was incredible. And look, I didn't get the result. We didn't get the result we wanted in that series. Those Padres fans were out of control, and I mean that in every positive sense. What an atmosphere out there in San Diego.
1: I don't know, Matt, if they. if it was just mixed on TV this way, because a lot of times you're just at the whims of the producer and how they have the crowd mic'd up and all that stuff, and it might have to do with just the stadium itself. But it was kind of jarring going from the Yankees and Red Sox game, where I know those fans are lit and they're crazy, and then you go to the Padres game, it sounds like they're twice as loud.
0: Yeah,
1: did you notice that too?
0: Well, I heard other people talking about that. Yeah, it was kind of noticeable. Now, the only thing I would say, and I know that Peacock is NBC's streaming service, okay? So I know it's the same company producing both games. However, remember last year in, I don't think it was just the playoffs, even the regular season, but certainly in the playoffs, the Thunder games that were on NBC, I know you were normally at the arena, you know, for the home games, or you're always at the arena for the home games. But I know people, the games that were shown on NBC last year, people talked about how the crowd seemed a less loud. So I don't know if that's an NBC thing.
1: It has to be.
0: It must be. Now, again, I understand that Peacock is the same company. I mean, that's NBC streaming service. But yeah, watching the games, watching the Yankees and Red Sox on NBC proper versus the Peacock Network, I mean, the San Diego fans were nuts. And you know they were
1: insane.
0: Going, Yankee Stadium for Red Sox in the playoffs, you know they were loud up there.
1: I went to an Orioles game versus the Red Sox, man, and there was a bunch of Yankees fans there just to antagonize the Red Sox fans. And they were getting after it.
0: Oh,
1: they
0: yeah.
1: were being rowdy
0: yeah,
1: and being drunk and crazy and all that and showering themselves with beers and stuff. It was insane. So I know how the rivalry goes. And that wasn't even a Yankees-Red Sox game. So I was a little confused by that. All right, we're here today at Edmond Center Court talking about the 2026 All-Pro Series Invitational. And Bill, we'll go ahead and welcome you on if you're okay with that. Absolutely. Welcome back. Got some Chicken
3: Thank
1: Shack
3: you,
1: now. That makes me happy.
3: That's right, dude. Lane Wheeler, who owns Chicken Shack to Go over on Western right beside Sapango's, which, by the way, is owned by another tennis player, Mike Hyde. Was
1: this whole circle, man. It's like this web.
3: It's a big community, dude. So Lane was nice enough to drop off some chicken, and we got that. So anybody wants to come on by Edmond Center Court between now and noon, please do. We're happy to have you as our guest, Matt, and very excited to be on the air with you.
1: Oh, you guys have treated me great today. I feel really special today. But, speaking of special, this whole facility is 601 West 15th Street. We'd love for you to come by and check out the great things going on here.
3: Yeah, the Edmond Center Court is the nicest municipal facility in the United States other than the National Tennis Center in Orlando, which is owned by the USTA, which is, 60 acres of tennis. But we have people from all over the world that play here, and time and time and time again, they'll say, how is this a public facility? Anybody can play here. Yeah, that's right. 24 outdoor, 6 indoor, 31,000 square foot clubhouse, all pretty awesome. Dave and Lisa Minahan run the facility, and they do an amazing job. And so we'll have our invitational tournament tomorrow. So people out there that haven't got anything on the calendar for tomorrow, our semis are at 2, the finals at 7. We'll have the Chicken Shack out tomorrow night. Come on by about 5:30 or 6. Enjoy some great chicken, beverage of your choice, and enjoy some elite tennis. And so that format is a world team tennis format. See, there's a couple tennis players right there. Yeah, look at them coming in.
1: Oh, so, they've been coming in all day. It's still a bit here.
3: So, tomorrow night will be fun. The tennis is great. Team-based format. We have a team from OU, a team from OSU, a team of pros, and a team from the University of Tulsa. It's a world team tennis format, very fan-friendly. You'll see the players engaging with the fans and doing cheers. Hurricanes, Cowboys, Cowgirls, Boomer Sooner. Super fun. Super fun night. So please come out. And, it's presented by Lexus, and we're excited to have Lexus out tomorrow. They're going to be here with their tent and some swag. So come on by, grab some Lexus swag. The tennis is free. And then if you want to eat or buy beverages, do so from the Chicken Shack. We're excited to have them out as our partner there. They've got food here right now. Someone wants to stop by.
1: Absolutely. We'd love to see you here, 601 West 15th Street. Now, I know you're going to be on with Jim a little bit later.
3: Right.
1: He's got a producer in J-Mo who is, like, over the moon about tennis and wagering on tennis, which is
3: J-Mo
1: fascinating
3: to me. J-Mo is into tennis, and the pro series that we're hosting is tomorrow, which is a non-sanctioned event. And then we have three professional events, the Edmond Open, which is the 12th through the 18th, and the Norman Open, which is down at OU, which, by the way, is one of the top five Division I facilities in the United States. Recently, it's had a $7.2 million renovation. Donna Johnson, who runs the program down there, does an amazing job. So we have these great facilities that we're playing at.
1: Sure.
3: But, in the world of professional tennis, it's interesting. I think a lot of people I don't realize this, but you can Google it or AI search it, and you'll see that tennis is one of the top four or five sports that wagering happens in the world any given year. And people are stunned by that. They say, well, how's tennis? Oh, yeah. And so it's interesting because if you think about tennis, you know, why do people love to wager on tennis? Well, you know, kind of the head-to-head nature of the sport, you know, one-on-one kind of simplifies some things. There's no team complexity. You're normally picking a player who will win a match or lose a match. There's access to stats and data for wagering. And so, you know, and there's a lot of micro-betting that goes on, you know, who's going to win the next point, things like that. Our matches are streamed globally in all three professional events, so that the company that does that, called CreoNet, they come in, they stream our matches all over the world. Tens of thousands of people will engage, and what they do on that platform is wager. So Fat Jack could tell you all about that.
1: Oh,
3: stuff.
1: Sure,
3: but,
1: he could.
3: I'm not the expert in that.
1: But, I'm not either, yeah. But that, it's, so it is amazing.
3: But,
1: the market
3: but it is
1: around
3: amazing.
1: That.
3: It's that big of a wager, yeah. A wagering environment in tennis.
1: Sure. No, absolutely. And you're right to bring up, I should have brought up the, you know, the couple of great events, not only tomorrow and this weekend, but the Edmund Open, W100, which is October 12th through the 18th, and the Norman Open as well coming up October 26th through November the 1st. Tickets and tourney info, go to okproseries.com. But got some great tennis coming up for people.
3: Yeah, and so the invitation will be fun tomorrow. The 12th through the 18th is the Edmund Open, and we have a stacked field. It's unbelievable, some of the names in it. unless someone withdraws, which is possible. Right now, I think a huge storyline is Sloane Stephens is registered to play in our Edmund Open. She's former number three in the world. She won the U.S. Open in 2017. She was a finalist at the French in 2018. She is a recognized global brand. And so we're hopeful to see her as our guest, and that will be fun. And we also have... You know, you're going to see some young players coming in. 2 years ago, Ivojovic played here. She's now 13 in the world. Victoria Mboko played here. She got up to 9 in the world, injured her knee, and dropped down to 15. But we're talking about, you know, the type of talent and the level of play. Nine players that were in our tournament last year played at the U.S. Open. So the level of play is what you see at the majors. You're just going to be up close and personal to them. You're not going to be at Arthur Ashe with 20,000 of your friends watching the tennis. So it's incredibly high-level tennis. And the other thing that's kind of interesting about the women's game and tennis is that in 2025, 8 of the top 10 female professional earning athletes in the world are tennis players. And people are like, what? Yeah, no. Coco made $33 million last year. She's number one.
1: Yeah, but I mean, and you don't have to be number one to be making some money, and that's a great opportunity. Not only if you've got you know, young girls in your family who want to come out and play tennis, but if you're a woman-owned business or somebody who wants to align with that kind of vision, then it's a great opportunity to come out and join forces with you guys, right?
3: Yeah, I mean, this is the largest women's professional event in the state in any given year, and so and you will see a stunning level of play. And you know, another example of someone in the draw is Kristina Liatova, who's just turned 16. And she's number 119 in the world right now. So she could be our next Ivojovic. So she'll be playing. We have Ellie Mandelik, who won last year. She's here. There's a name, Julieta Pereira, may or may not ring bells with people. She played last year, number one ranked junior in the world at that time. So we've got some great talent. The field is completely loaded for the Edmund Open. You're going to see some amazing tennis. And then, of course, the Norman Open down at OU, which is the 26th to the 1st. Lerner Teen won that event 3 years ago. He's 12 in the world. And so you're going to see some unbelievable tennis. And even if you're not a tennis player, come out and enjoy the experience. You know, like tomorrow, we don't have a home football game. Matt,
1: yeah, exactly.
3: I'm inviting you to be my VIP special guest to come out and spend the evening with me tomorrow and have a good time and meet some of your fans. I'm sure you're picking up a ton of tennis fans on the air this morning for being kind enough to have us on your show. And during the Edmund Open, if you're available, come out as our guest. We'd love to have you as our guest and enjoy the experience. It is professional tennis and a great time. It's a great time to come out and enjoy it, and big party. We have a lot of fun.
1: Now, that's one thing is, like, I know we got a lot of listeners, right? And they may be into football, basketball, these different things. You may not know tennis, but I know that you guys appreciate excellence and you appreciate high level competition, which you're definitely going to find on tap here. So, Bill,
3: that's right.
1: Thank you. Appreciate your time. And anytime you want to come on with us, yeah, you're very welcome.
3: Hey, Matt, thank you so much. Have a great day. Appreciate you having us on the air.
1: No, it is our pleasure. Trust me. That is Bill Towler. And again, okproseries.com. If you'd like to find more tourney info and tickets, and again, 12 grand of prize money up. Special thanks to Eskridge Lexus as well of Oklahoma City for helping make this possible. 2026 All-Pro Series Invitational coming up this weekend here at Edmond Center Court, 601 West 15th Street. 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
1: Welcome back to The Drive on the Sports Animal. Hanging out here at a really cool place today, Edmond Center Court, 601 West 15th Street. Seeing all these tennis players come in and out. Matt, got guys and girls of all ages getting ready to get after it here at all the indoor and outdoor courts as well. Beautiful weather, too. I mean, you couldn't ask for anything better than this, in my opinion. I know it's a little drizzly, but this is that summer we had, Matt. This is perfect.
0: Oh, I'll take it. You better believe it. I like overcast. I like overcast and rain. I told someone this morning that, and I don't know what the forecast is for tomorrow, but tomorrow it would be fine with me if it rained all day long. There is nothing I want to do tomorrow but sit in my recliner and look forward to the TV and look to my left out my window and watch the rain.
1: Matt, my friend, you have earned that. You have earned that so much. You deserve to do absolutely nothing tomorrow. Yeah, it is your right to rot on that couch.
0: Now, you never know. The boss at home may have a different idea, but that's kind of what I – and like we talked about, there's some good games tomorrow. I mean, I'm looking forward to Alabama-Mississippi State right off the bat and Florida-Missouri in the afternoon, Ohio State and Iowa, kind of a prove-it game for Iowa tomorrow. So I'm looking forward to the day tomorrow. Ought to be fun.
1: Who you got in the Alabama-Mississippi State game? You know, I don't know if Mississippi State is going to win, man, but they are – I still think people have not caught up to their offense and how good that they are. And Alabama's defense isn't what – it's not Nick Saban defense.
0: I'll take the six. I know that, or at least that's what I'm looking at here. I kind of lean Mississippi State. You know, it was interesting. Alabama – we were talking on football feedback last week with Al and Jim, and Al was saying, you know who the best team in the country no one's talking about is Alabama. And I thought, wait a minute, what's wrong with that sentence? Nobody talking about Alabama?
1: But we're in the upside down right now? That's crazy.
0: I don't know. I mean, look, well, first of all, Alabama's put up a ton of points. They've scored 48, 45, 50, and 49. They did allow 36 to Florida State, but they've held the other three opponents under 20. They struggled with Kentucky for a little while before really turning it on in the second half. You wonder for Alabama, is this a little bit of a look-ahead spot because they've got Georgia next week? Matter of fact, you look at Alabama's schedule. Four of the next five teams are ranked in the top 17. They got at Mississippi State, Georgia at home, at Tennessee. Then you have a Texas A&M team that was thought of highly at the beginning of the year. And then they go to 11th-ranked LSU. Now, once they get there, who knows what these teams will be ranked. I don't know that I'm sold on Alabama yet. This is going to be by far the best team they've played tomorrow.
1: I think so, too, which, again, it feels like we're a little bit in the upside down there. But Mississippi State's got some talent now.
0: Oh, they do.
1: Taylor.
0: And that's the thing is I'm really looking forward tomorrow to just sitting down and watching this kid because you know how it is when you're in here and you're trying to – you know, your first priority is watching OU and OSU, and then you try to catch some of the other games out of the corner of your eye. So I'm looking forward tomorrow to be able to sit down and really – and in that 11 o'clock window, As far as ranked teams, that's by far the best game in that 11 o'clock window. And I know Notre Dame, North Carolina, and that's a game that's going to be on AM 930 WKY. But Notre Dame, North Carolina, I mean, honestly, I mean, I could try to build it up and lie about it, but Notre Dame ought to whip them. Houston, Central Florida, I think, is a good ball game in the Big 12.
1: Hey, scout on the next two Oklahoma State games.
0: Yes,
1: right there.
0: So absolutely.
1: That's worth watching just for that.
0: Well, and
1: I'll be tuned into that.
0: And there's a lot of games tomorrow for OU fans that they'll need to be paying attention to. Like, for example, they can that Mississippi State game. If you haven't seen a lot of the Bulldogs so far, you can kind of, you know, watch them and get a glimpse of what OU is going to have to deal with coming up.
1: Kentucky, South Carolina.
0: That's another one. Both those opponents, both those teams are going to be in Norman. I believe
1: Kentucky is interesting to me. I mean, they're better, and Will Stein is a really good play caller, and they've got offensive talent. South Carolina has been a disaster,
0: yeah,
1: so far.
0: I worry about Beamer. I don't know if that has a lot of.
1: When you have to get up there and talk about how good of a practice you had, you know,
0: yeah,
1: that is kind of telling to me.
0: South Carolina is a 3-point favorite tomorrow. That's one they really need to win. Now there's, you know, South Carolina so far. They destroyed Kent State and Towson. They played Mississippi State tough. They lost by a touchdown. Now, the game got away from them against Alabama, but again, Alabama's a top 10 team. You worry if they're not able to get the win tomorrow, they got to go to Florida. They host Tennessee. They come here to Norman, and we know that OU's having their problems on offense, but their defense is not the issue. South Carolina has Georgia later in the year, so this is a very important game. If South Carolina is going to make anything of the season, they really need to get this one tomorrow.
1: One more game I'm really interested in is Ohio State and Iowa.
0: Oh, I mean, can't this is wait going for to, it. Yeah.
1: This is going to be Iowa's Super Bowl. That is what that game
0: yes.
1: is going to be tomorrow. And typically what they do, what Iowa does, is they force you to play the style of football that they want to play, which everybody knows what Iowa football is, right? It's going to be grinded out, kind of 3 yards in a cloud of dust, lean on your defense, which is – has been as good as any defense in the entire country. And I know they moved on that last drive against Michigan. That was shocking. They've been better than I expected on the offensive side of the ball. That's a 2-touchdown number, and I think that
0: seems
1: that is
0: like
1: probably fair.
0: You think?
1: Just because of the talent disparity,
0: yeah.
1: And I think that this is a team in Ohio State that is going to be able to kind of escape those confines of the way Iowa wants to play. I won't be surprised, Matt, if that game is close early or even close through a half or 2.5 quarters or something like that, and then Ohio State's able to break a couple explosive plays just because there's no better player in the country than Jeremiah Smith.
0: Oh, yeah, I agree.
1: And they've got a lot of talent on that side of the ball. A little interested in what it will look like when Iowa has the ball, though, Matt, because we mm-hmm. talked a lot about Ohio State and their playmakers on defense. Got a bunch of guys drafted into the top 10. Going to have a drop-off after that. So, you know me, I'll be rooting for the Hawkeyes, but
0: sure.
1: I think that number is about fair. I'm gonna say Iowa plays within, I'm going to say it's like 35 to 21.
0: Something
1: I think
0: like that. That's, yeah.
1: That might even be a little bit too high scoring. You know, maybe it'll be 24-13 or something like that.
0: Well, and that's the deal is with the way Iowa plays, you see two, and I look, Ohio State's as talented as anybody, and I agree. Smith is the best player in the sport, but I don't know. When I see Iowa playing on their home field, getting 14, it's awfully tempting.
1: No, I hear you. Both these teams have momentum heading into that game. It sets up a great matchup. A little jealous of the family that's going to be tailgating in Iowa City.
0: Oh, no,
1: that seems like a really fun time. Oh yeah, they go to every single game, but this is, you know, you got game day there and all that. It's gonna be that's gonna be a scene. So can't wait to hear what that is like. Any interest in Washington and USC?
0: Southern Cal bounces back. Sure, you know, Washington 3-1. I mean, they were a team that was in the polls earlier on in the year. Of the night games, that's one of the more appealing. I'll watch a little bit of Tech in Colorado, but I don't know what Colorado's not really got me all that fired up. The evening slate, at least, and I'm just looking at the schedule involving ranked teams. There might be some compelling games between teams that aren't ranked, but that Washington SC game, that might be kind of the more appealing of the evening games. It looks like to me the afternoon slate with Ohio State, Iowa, Florida, Missouri, and we're going to have Auburn, Tennessee here on the Sports Animal. I think that afternoon window kind of looks like the best window. So yeah, I'll keep an eye on Southern Cal, Washington. You bet.
1: This is The Drive on the Sports Animal. We're here today at Edmond Center Court, 601 West 15th Street, 31,000 square feet of tennis excellence. And we're here telling people about the 2026 All-Pro Series Invitational, exciting world team tennis format with $12,000 in prize money presented by Eskridge Lexus. That'll be tomorrow. Other tournaments on deck here as well. Big-time talent coming into the Edmond Open, W100, starting October 12th. In the Norman Open, W35 and M25, October the 26th. More tickets and tourney info you can find at OKProSeries.com. Kenrich Williams had some huge words of praise for a Thunder rookie. We'll tell you about that coming up next. What do we want to see in the preseason? And had a big deal agreed to in the NBA. So we'll talk some basketball when we return on The Drive. Matt Ravis and Matt Meyer on the Sports Animal.
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3: Welcome back to The Drive on the Sports Animal. Matt, sometimes making these picks on Thursday robs me of some value. I had the Rams as my TNW title, the Eagles against the Rams as my TNW title lock of the week, and I was getting 3 points. Now it's 3.5. I wish I had the extra half a point, but that's all right. I made it yesterday. I will stick with it. This, to me, Matt, first of all, the Eagles have never started a season 0-4 against the spread. Second of all, Sean McVay has not been able to beat the Eagles. He's not beaten Nick Sirianni as a head coach yet.
4: Well, remember how that game ended last year? That game...
3: In the playoffs?
4: Well, I was talking about I thought it was the regular season game. Wasn't the block field goal? And remember the Eagles returned it and, like, went from the line went from one side to the other.
3: Yeah, that's actually, I remember that one. You know why? It's because that was my TNW tire lock of the week. The Rams were.
4: So when I saw you were locking the Rams-Eagles game, I was like, oh boy, Matt, it didn't work out last year for you. Hopefully it works out better for you this year.
3: So, but I've got the, by the way, there's a ton of pressure on both teams in this game. I think the Eagles have them.
4: I'm going to the college ranks for the first time in a while, and as if it matters. So folks, I'm 0-4, so I'm pitching a perfect game here, having a perfect season. If that tells you anything, take what I say and run to the window on the other side. I'm taking Missouri. I'm going to take the Tigers plus the 5.5 against Florida. We talked all last week. Last week was a great spot for Florida. Ole Miss coming off of their Super Bowl. Just ask Lane Kiffin about that. He'll tell you that it was Ole Miss's Super Bowl. And Florida, just the all-time spot. I think this is a really good spot for Missouri. I'm not convinced Missouri will win the game. I think they could. But Florida coming off a win over a top five Ole Miss team, I think it was last week. Missouri coming off that tough loss to Mississippi State. I think this is a really good spot for Missouri. And I think they keep it within the number at 5.5. So I'm taking the Tigers.
3: I love that pick. By the way, Florida is one of the best scoring teams in the entire country so far. I think it's like 53.5 points per game. It's
4: Ball might be the best running back in the country. He's real good. I mean, he's over 6 yards a carry. He's already scored 11 times.
3: Missouri did get after Kamaria Taylor last week.
4: Yep.
3: They sacked him a number of times. A little bit worried about their secondary. They are good at defending the run, though. So we'll see what that looks like. I think that's going to be a high-scoring game. I think it's going to be a lot of big plays in that game. I did want to talk a little bit of Thunder basketball, Matt, just while we have a second. We won't go too far in here. But Kenrich Williams has a pretty good track record. I saw Ryland Stiles point this out of talking about Thunder rookies that can make make an impact. He talked about Jalen Williams. He talked about Cason Wallace. He talked about A.J. Mitchell very early on in their careers before we really knew what they were going to be. He was talking about Adai Mara yesterday. He said, I really like big fella. Big Spain is what I call him. I like Adai. I feel like he has a potential to be a first-team or second-team all-defensive type of guy, which when you look at him, Matt, he is going to get – like when people look at him and they go, all right, that's our Wimby stopper. I don't know if there's such a thing as a Wimby stopper. And he doesn't need to be a Wimby stopper to be successful in his career. He just needs to protect the rim, needs to stay out of foul trouble. It'd be interesting to see him operate in kind of like a drop defense. You're not really seeing a center that doesn't go out and guard at the perimeter or go out and switch on to guys for the Thunder. They don't typically play that way. I don't know if he's fleet of foot enough to go out and cover those guys, but you have that guy around the rim, and that's a big deterrent, and that just allows everybody else to funnel their defenders toward him. So that's big praise coming from Kenrich Williams. Jalen Duren signed a $200 million contract with the Pistons. Weren't sure where that was going to go. They removed the weight clause from that. That was a crazy situation, but they retained him after a playoff run for him that was really, really disappointing. And that's kind of what we had from the NBA here. All right, we are live from Edmonds Center Court today talking about the 2026 All-Pro Series Invitational. Saturday, got some great things on tap tomorrow with some great competition coming in the Edmonds

0: Open W100 October the 12th. On the 26th of October, it's the Norman Open W35 and M25 as well. OKProSeries.com. Tickets and tourney info can be found there. We're going to welcome in the middle of the day show when we return next.
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0: Sooners and Cowboys on by this weekend. And Thursday Night Football, Browns beat the Steelers, now lead the AFC North. Pretty incredible start to their season. Todd Monken doing an excellent job there, and Deshaun Watson is playing well. Thunder season unofficially begins next Tuesday. We're just a couple weeks away from the official start of the Thunder season. Divisional series for the MLB playoffs begin. Road to the World Series. So a lot going on, a lot to talk about with Mark Rogers, who is out today at the St. George Greek Fest. How's it going, Mark?
15: What's up? It's going great. I mean, I can't remember how many years we've been out here. I think it's close to 15. So it's look forward to coming here this time of the year.
0: No weight clause there, like Jalen Duren.
15: No, I got to go over and talk to the guys that are doing the flaming cheese. I remember a couple years ago, one guy burned the hair off his arm. So you got to know what you're doing over there. You can't be getting into the wine and then going to do the Saganaki.
0: That's a good talk. Brad, it would be really bad look for you if you, like, burned your eyebrows off doing that. So definitely don't want to have that happen.
16: Yeah. Yeah, you don't want to show up looking like Pink in Dark Side of the Moon, or not Dark Side of the Moon, in the Wall movie.
0: That would be disconcerting. We'll hear more about the St. George Fest. Definitely need an OPA from Mark before I get out of here. Brad's at Hook and Reel. There we go. There it is. Didn't have to wait very long. Thursday Night Football last night, guys.
15: Did I just knock Brad off the air?
16: I'm here. Okay. You did stun me for a second. I didn't know. Were you waiting for me to do an OPA as well?
0: No, I was just saying hello.
16: That's not really
0: a
16: thing here at Hook and Reel. Oh.
0: No.
16: Have glitched because I didn't hear you say that.
0: Yeah, no, Brad's at Hook and Reel. Good to talk with both of you guys here on this on this Friday. I still don't necessarily believe in the Browns as a playoff team or anything like that, and I still think Deshaun Watson is going to turn it into a pumpkin. I told you that yesterday, guys. But this is now three straight games where they've been able to get it done and execute late in the game, and that's impressive. But I give Todd Monken a lot of credit for that. I give their young talent a lot of credit for that too. They're one of the youngest teams in the NFL, but they found a way to put it together and win games.
15: I watched some of the Browns. I mean, you've got to throw out the first week because I think the Jags are. They're really good. They've had good game control, except in the loss at Denver. And so the Browns statistically don't look great, but Deshaun Watson's gotten better in every game. And I think Todd Monken looks pretty smart right now. I mean, that's the decision that he came to, and that was going against what everybody told him to do. And he does have them 3-1. I don't think this is a Browns team that's going to go 11-6 or anything like that, but they have been able to find ways to win games. Last three in a row as an underdog.
0: Brad, I mean, listen, he gave, I,
16: I'm
0: he gave the ball away a couple times in the second half. He definitely helped Pittsburgh come back into that game. He took a sack on the last drive, third down ball that wasn't in the range of anybody, but did just enough to put them in a position to win that game.
16: I'm happy for Todd Monken. If you listen to J-Mo's going to start doing, I think, every week this compendium of coach speak after the games on the weekends. And Todd Monken had some great – his were the best, I think, last week. And I'm really happy for him. But I think there's a lot of fool's gold at play in this Cleveland Browns thing. Like, they barely beat the Steelers last night. The Steelers are not great. There was that meltdown between Aaron Rodgers and Mike McCarthy. I think that your analogy of the pumpkin, I think, is right. I think we're going to see the truth of Deshaun Watson at some point. Now, that being said, he's played very serviceably up until this point, but I am not buying that this is a season-long run that they're on.
0: Compendium, they weren't being very nice to each other. Compendium of coach speak?
17: Yeah, I don't know.
16: I'm like he, you know what he remember
17: today.
16: What he did, he put together all the different great clips from the coaches after the game.
17: Compilation, mashup.
16: Compilation, yeah.
17: Yeah, okay. Compendium, I've never heard that before. I mean, that's awesome. I like vocabulary words.
0: That's definitely a $10 word. Definitely a $10 word. I don't know. You probably don't need to make very much of the Rodgers and McCarthy thing, right? I mean, there's been a lot of guys who Aaron Rodgers has been on the bad side of, but those guys have worked with each other for so long. They just – you know how Aaron is. He's got no patience. And Mike McCarthy took some of the blame for that after the game.
18: I'm definitely on Team
15: McCarthy.
18: He's
15: an old man,
18: though.
15: He's an old man. He's grumpy. The team's not very good. He was getting pelted last night. I mean, so, yeah, That's a nothing burger for me.
18: Which one are you talking about? Which old man are you talking about, McCarthy or Rodgers?
0: I think Rodgers, but it could have been
15: great
0: either.
15: Great question. I was talking about Rodgers, yes.
0: Yeah, he was under duress last night, and I kind of was amazed that he came back for another season. There's a couple plays last night, though, where you're like, okay, yeah, dude still has it. That no-look pass that he had to Jaylen Warren, where he's kind of slipping out to the right, I mean, that was like – you know, that was vintage Aaron Rodgers. So there's definitely still some flashes where he puts it together.
16: That's what I thought was funny about him and McCarthy F-bombing each other from field to sideline last night was because Aaron Rodgers on record is saying he probably wouldn't have played this year had McCarthy not been the coach of the Steelers.
15: Neither of those teams are going anywhere, I don't think. I mean, it's a different not going anywhere for the Browns than it is the Steelers, because if the Browns go to 7, the Steelers are perpetually 9-8. You know, if the Browns 9-8 this year, we're going to celebrate that team. But
0: you know what was really telling to me last night, too? Because I agree with you on both of those teams. The Steelers heading into that game are 2-1. They're down a touchdown, and you've got T.J. Watt yelling on the phone up to the guys in the booth. Because it felt like that game was out of hand at that point, and there's just a lot of tension in Pittsburgh for whatever reason. But getting on the phone with the defensive coordinator mid game is kind of crazy. You don't see that happen a whole lot. He wanted to speak to the manager. Those two teams are going
15: nowhere. Deshaun was good before the legal stuff. Has practically been hurt since then. Not sure where the pumpkin comes in. So. Yeah, I don't know. I mean, it's the Browns. Low expectations.
0: He's been all right so far. I thought that he made some plays that allowed the Steelers back into that game, but he put them in a position to win it. So I do have to give him credit for that. We all think that the Bengals are going to win that division still, right? Or like the Ravens? I mean, it's not going to be either of those two teams we saw.
15: No, it's one of the two. Good for the. You know, Thursday night football to make that game early in the season, you know, when both teams are kind of still a little bit relevant.
0: Well, Cleveland, I don't think they're doing anything this year, but they have so much young talent on the defensive side of the ball. It starts with Jared Verse. He's one of the most underrated players in the league. But then you've got these pass catchers in Boston and Concepcion, who I think are really good, and Harold Fannin is one of the better young tight ends in this league. You got Quinshon Judkins. That's a team that has a chance to... If they could just get out of their own way and not Cleveland Browns it, they've got a chance to do some things in the near-term future.
16: But here's the question, is what do they do about Deshaun Watson next year? Now, I don't think they would have to pay him nearly the money that they're paying him currently to get him back. But if they do anything, if he doesn't turn into a pumpkin this season, you can't make a switch after you've had a decent season, can you? Because they've done nothing to develop Shedeur Sanders into being, or Dillon Gabriel, into being the guy that replaces him. So to me, that's part of the issue with Cleveland, is they're like, they're sort of digging this hole and they don't really know where they're going with it.
0: If they are dumb enough to talk themselves into another contract with Deshaun Watson, then they will have earned whatever comes after that, I think.
15: You're right, all that young talent. I mean, offensive talent, that's a really impressive place to start on offense with all those skill guys on low deals. Could they ever coerce a free agent to come to Cleveland to play quarterback? Probably not. I don't know. But they may be good enough now where they're not going to be drafting up there to draft the quarterback.
16: Yeah, that may be an issue for them. And if they could get a free agent quarterback, who is it going to be? I don't think they're going to get a top-tier free agent quarterback to come in there. Maybe they could get a guy that's like late in his run that doesn't have a lot of options to go other places. But I don't think the way that organization has run historically. Now, maybe Todd Monken, if he continues to sort of be the beloved figure that he seems to be to start his tenure, maybe he could change that somewhat. But I think that the organization has enough of a bad reputation that it's always going to be hard for them to be a premium free agent destination for a quarterback.
0: There are some young guys around the league who I think need to prove some things where they're at right now. And if not, then they're going to find another home. Kyler Murray is not under contract next year, right? It's just a one-year deal for the Vikings. I look at Herbert. I look at Stroud. Not that I have a ton of confidence in either of those guys right now, but they could move. And this is a deep quarterback class this year. So I think you're going to be able to draft a guy. And, you know, Mark, I don't know how you feel about Shane Bliss, but just for sake of example, you know, if they're able to get him later in a round, or like C.J. Carr, for example, or where is, you know, I don't know how this quarterback class is going to stack up between Manning, Mensa, Moore. Mestemaker has to be thrown in there. U.S. quarterback is going to be drafted, I think. Sayan from Ohio State is draft eligible. So this might be a good year to take a quarterback later.
15: That's a good point.
0: Not the first, not the last one.
15: You always have to get you don't have to get a quarterback at 1-1.
16: The only issue I have with that, Matt, is that's the game that they played before. Now, I'm not saying that Darian Mensa and Shedeur Sanders are parallels to each other, but Cleveland doesn't have a great track record of recent memory of drafting quarterbacks. Kyler Murray, you would think if the Vikings continue to be good, they're going to try and find a way to keep him around now that J.J. McCarthy is gone. And listen, I'm not saying that there aren't going to be options out there for them, but it seems to me that if this year goes in the direction that they want, whoever gets it is going to get him at a discount compared to what he has been. And I would think that Cleveland maybe wouldn't want to rock the boat that much.
0: Be interested to see what they do, because I really do feel like they're set up well for success. This early in the season, I'm not going to overreact to anything, because the Browns are about a handful of plays away from being 0-4. You know, I mean, that's just the line that you're at in the NFL. So I don't think that you can overreact too much one way or the other. You know, gun to my head, I don't think they even end up making the playoffs, but I think that they have a bright future. And you contrast that with the Steelers, who have they've been just good enough to be mediocre. It's tough to see them getting a whole lot better in the future.
16: Well, and that's the issue, is that mediocreness that prevents you from being able to make the moves that you need to make. You're 100% right about that. I mean, the Steelers are in the unenviable position of there's not a lot of pathways for them to get better without having a super lousy year. And are they going to have that this year with Aaron Rodgers? They've started off on the bad foot. You know, you never know. They might be just good enough that they get a mid-level draft pick, and that's not really going to do for them what they need to do.
15: Our Steelers correspondent has been all over this. I think that what the Steelers issue is they've gone from the franchise has passed down generation now to a generation that is not running it the same way that it was being run before. And they've made a ton of mistakes in the draft. I mean, it used to be a team that would really draft well, and it just hasn't drafted very well. I mean, Kenny Pickett in the first round, that's hard to overcome. A lot of other things. I mean, and they're not paying players the way that they used to. Contract disputes on guys like Minkah Fitzpatrick, all of this. And so the Steelers are kind of stuck in the old ways in a new era. And I think that the ownership, the Cardinals got to be that way some, too.
16: That's why George Pickens wanted out. That's why Joey Porter wanted out. I mean, that's what we were talking about yesterday. That seems to be a bit of a recurring issue for them, is that they don't want to pay guys, and the guys get unhappy.
0: Even when they have drafted well, those guys, want out. So I know that there's a lot of pride in that organization, and I've heard our Steelers correspondent talk a lot about how this is the best organization in football, and it would take a lot for them to have a couple of losing seasons. But this is professional sports. Like nobody is good forever, and sometimes you gotta you gotta turn it off and turn it back on again. You know,
17: I hate to share personal communications last night, but the Ultimate did say that he hopes the Steelers lose every game. Mike McCarthy. Sometimes you got to do what you got to do to make the necessary changes. But the Rooney family, I don't think, is selling the team. So they need to figure out Omar Khan probably needs to go, and somebody needs to come in there as a pretty good GM.
0: Nope, I think that's well said. We're going to talk some college football when we return, including some predictions on the game this weekend, and also some divisional series in Major League Baseball as we are past the wild card round. Mark is at the Greek Fest at the St. George Orthodox Church. Brad, tell us about Hook and Reel.
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0: You're not kidding, man. I'm here today at a really cool place, Edmund Center Court. My first time being here. This is a wonderful, wonderful municipal tennis facility, one of the best in the entire country, really second to none, 601 West 15th Street. And we're here talking about the 2026 All-Pro Series Invitational, a great team tennis format, non-sanctioned pro tennis tournament with $12,000 in prize money presented by Eskridge Lexus of Oklahoma City. 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And then Edmund Open W100 coming up on October the 12th, the Norman Open coming up on October the 26th, big-time tournaments coming up. 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
4: Welcome back to this drive on the Sports Animal. I'm going to tell you where we're at here in just a second. Mark, when does the ouzo start flowing at the Greek Fest for you
5: in particular? I was going to ask, how many ouzo shots during the show is appropriate? One for every segment?
4: I think so, or one for every call that goes sideways, which could maybe rack up in a hurry.
5: Well, I mean, that would be great, because I love sideways calls. I mean, if there people want to call that are sideways today, then I'll do an ouzo shot for every one of those. But I'll have to find a way home, and I probably have to find another job. But, hey, it would be fun.
4: Be the best time you ever had losing your job, though. So he's at Greek Fest, and people locate that for people who may not have been. Although we've been with them now for 15 years, which is a pretty incredible partnership.
5: It is amazing that we've been doing this long.
4: St. George Orthodox Church, if you'd like to go see Mark Rogers. And I'm here today at Center Court in Edmond. Speaking of a really incredible place, there's 31,000 feet of tennis excellence here at this facility. And a big deal tomorrow, the Oklahoma Pro Series Invitational Event. Matches start at 2. We just had a listener, Doug, come by and ask us when they started. They start at 2 tomorrow, 2 and 7, and there will be a whole lot of opportunity for crowd interaction with these players. Some great tennis talent coming in here. Really cool format, too. Four-team single elimination draw. And it'd be an excellent event for you to come out to tomorrow here at the Center Court in Edmond, 601 West 15th Street. We're going to hear about Hook and Reel, where Brad is at today, here in just a little bit. Some breaking news here across the Sports Animal News Desk. I guess Tony Romo and CBS have mutually agreed to dissolve the partnership. I thought that kind of already happened, to be honest with you.
5: That's why he's playing golf in Tulsa this week.
4: I saw that yesterday. He's playing in Broken Arrow?
5: Yeah, he was playing at Golf Club of Oklahoma, I believe. For Forest Ridge, I'm not sure.
6: Did he get a ride back to the hotel?
4: Wondering what that looked like, because, yeah, I hope so. I didn't see any beers or any ouzo or anything like that. Probably going to be real careful. But they owed him $72 million over the next 4 years. So you did wonder what that looks like. And I'm assuming he's getting some money out of that. There's no way he's getting all $72 million, but I'm sure they're able to meet on some number.
6: My guess is this lag between when they put him on suspension and the announcement today has been a period of negotiations to come to an agreement on what that separation fee would be. So, yeah, I guarantee you he's going to come of it. It'd be interesting if we could find out how much of it he's going to get just to go away.
4: I think J.J. Watt has done a pretty good job in his stead. And Tony Romo, at first, I think we all have talked about this before and probably agree on this too, but the novelty of him trying to guess plays quickly wore off for me. And so I think CBS is going to be better for this decision.
5: I agree. I'm sorry about this, but other than a team that I'm a fan of, I've never been worried about who's calling the games.
4: No, I agree with you.
7: I mean, I call games, too. I mean, like, I don't know. I just don't. I think these are fairly simple jobs. If you've got some personality and panache to it, I think that adds a lot. That there are guys that kind of transcend, I think, things, especially with, you know, with play-by-play. Kevin Harlan, to me, is one of my favorites. As far as analysts go, for the most part, there's not as much personality in the analysis as there is in the play-by-play. So most of these former NFL guys should be pretty good at what they do. I think Troy Aikman does a good job, but, I mean, if I turn a game on, I'm not watching for Troy. That's why I thought, holy cow, why are they paying Tom Brady all that money? I guess it's just because of his how widely known he is in the Q rating and the fact that he, instead of saying what he said 2 weeks ago, last week he said a miss pistol.
4: Nice.
6: I think well that, done. I think Troy has developed into a really good broadcaster. I like his analysis. I think he's got good insight. I think he's one of the better guys out there doing it. I agree with what you're saying. I'm not going to tune into a game just because there's a certain broadcast team on it. But I do think when you tune in and there is an off-putting part of it, that can deal you out of it. I'm not a Collinsworth fan, and I like Mike Tirico. So that gives me a bit of a conundrum on Sunday Night Football. But your point is valid. Like, why are you paying $72 million for a guy just because he's Tony Romo or just because he's Tom Brady?
4: Yeah, like, what can be the ROI on that, too? Because he's earning more over that contract than he did as a player in his 23 years, Tom Brady did, in that one broadcasting contract. Like, how can they possibly make that up? But that just shows you the amount of money that's in pro football right now, too.
7: Wow. Yeah, I don't know. That's a good question.
4: Really, the broadcasters, I notice when they're bad more than anything.
6: That's what I'm saying.
4: Yeah, it stands
6: out when you get somebody that's not good. If you have somebody that's good, almost by definition, you don't notice them. Like, they're that good that it's just a seamless experience, and it's somebody that's bad that really tips you off to the fact that you're watching somebody that's irritating.
4: Let's talk about some of the college games this weekend. We always talk about spots, and Florida was in a great spot last week with Ole Miss coming off an emotional win. Is Missouri in the same spot that Florida was in? And they're playing the Gators, by the way, hosting the Gators.
6: Well, based on our picks, I think we all agree that.
7: Well, I'm not sure about this one. I don't have this game. I heard Matt's pick, and I heard his lock of the week. Florida.
8: Well, that's really worth something. Tell me, I mean.
7: I got to get off the Schneid at some point.
8: I mean, at some point, yeah.
4: Can you lock against the Texas Longhorns, please?
7: There is evidence that Florida has taken a step, that they are one of the, that they are a contender in the SEC. They've got a new coach. It looks like a different team completely. And they had a huge win last week. Those running backs are for real. They are for real. Blau was good last year. I mean, and they've been good. They've had good moments the last couple of years. If Florida is just improved, this could be a game that they lose. If Florida is legit, this will be a game that they win. Because I think that Missouri, I mean, it's, to me, I think, I know that Eli Drinkwitz isn't one of my favorites. He kind of is off-putting at times, but he's been a good coach, and he's had Missouri at least relevant in some of these games that they played close. Last year, same week, they had Alabama at home. They played the game to 3 points. But their defense will have a hard time stopping this Florida offense. If Florida goes in there and wins this game by 10 to 14 points, then you can just put them up there to me in the top 10 and say this is a college football playoff team with a chance to get in the SEC title game. I mean, I think it's that big a game. They've got two tough ones. They've got to go to Texas later on in the season, and they've got the world's largest outdoor cocktail party, which has moved this year. So, anyway, big game. I'm not sure. Great spot. Handicapping for Missouri here, but I'm not sure that Florida isn't good enough to overcome a bad spot.
6: I'll say what I said about Ole Miss last week, Matt, and that is that if Florida goes, this is basically what Mark was just saying, if Florida goes into this game in this spot and they're able to elevate beyond it, then that makes them a serious contender. So I think that's what we've got to look forward to. But I think you, Matt, and I all picked this game for the same reason, Matt, is that it's the spot where Florida could go in and be let down the way Ole Miss was last week. You come off of this emotional win. You go on the road. You're playing against a team that is good enough to beat you. I don't know that Missouri is the better team, but given the spot, I think there's every opportunity that Missouri could win. So I agree with what Mark just said. If Florida wins this game, and especially if they win it handily, then you got to watch out for them in the SEC.
4: There is one big factor going in Missouri's favor in this game, is they're one of the best rushing defenses in the country. And they even held up relatively well against Mississippi State, which is one of the better running teams in the country. The Gators, though, I mean, they're nearly top 10 rushing offense. They're averaging almost 6 yards per carry, over 4 touchdowns per game. But Missouri has held teams to about 2.75 yards per carry and only 2 rushing touchdowns. So I'd be interested to see the way that battle will probably decide how this game goes. I think.
9: Nobody goes into the home of the Block Rock M and walks out of there with a victory easily.
4: Hey, man, those fans will get after you. You know that they will. I do think people are maybe going a little far with this Florida team. Like, was it Josh Pate I saw comparing them to potentially the 2019 LSU team? Like, that's one of the best college football teams we've ever seen.
10: Man, ain't nothing wrong with smoking weed.
4: I mean, I thought Josh Pate knew what he was talking about. I thought so, but that was a little crazy.
9: I have to look at the numbers just based on the start to the statistics. Yeah, that statistically, with the point production that they've had, that they probably are on pace to that, but they're not that.
4: Yeah, I could see the offensive
9: comparison. To get himself he might be the next head coach at USC.
8: I mean, do they have 6 first-round picks on offense? I mean,
4: that's my thing, Matt, is I don't think that – and by the way, on defense too, but he's probably not including that in his conversation. That was one of the best, most talented teams we've seen since Miami in the early 2000s. Like, they're up there with that conversation.
9: No, so they're in the conversation. They're on one hand of the best teams in college football history.
4: Hey, I've seen OU fans start to talk about Buster Faulkner, Matt. Like, that's where – or, Mark, that's where we're at right now, which that will not happen.
9: Unfortunately, OU is not going to be changing their head – I said unfortunately. Unfortunately for those fans, they're not going to be changing their head coach this season. I don't care what the record is. It's not happening this year. Not with that extension.
4: Good clarification. Should Alabama be on upset alert this weekond?
6: Yeah, there's a chance.
9: Won't be that big.
6: I think
9: upset.
6: Mark and I are on opposite sides of this, but they could go in there and lose.
9: By the way, 1-0, boys, going into the weekend for me by a half point. So you got to like that.
4: You had UNT in your picks?
9: Tulsa.
4: Or Tulsa. Yeah, that's right.
6: Tulsa was the underdog in that game.
4: You talk about the circle of life in that game, too, by the way. Tulsa beats OSU. UNT beats Tulsa in overtime.
9: That's true. Alabama, defensively, I just think has a much better team than Mississippi State. Offense for offense, I think it's comparable. But the Alabama offense last couple of weeks, I mean, there's nobody that's had better numbers than Keon Russell in the last 2 games. It could be a Mississippi State win. I'm kind of pulling for a Mississippi State win, even though I picked Alabama in the game. But I do think that this is a tough matchup. I mean, you also look at the series history of this game. Alabama leads at 86-18. They're going back to memories. The last time Mississippi State won in this series was 2006. Mississippi State, as the number one team in the country, hosted Alabama when Dak Prescott was the quarterback. They got beat in that game. I believe in Mississippi State. I believe in Jeff Lebby, but I don't believe in him as much to start rolling through the SEC schedule. I like him much better as an underdog when they're catching points than I do as a favorite or a game that's, you know, less than a touchdown odds.
8: I was going to say, do you like him enough to take the 6?
9: No, I'm on Alabama.
6: No, he was on the other side of that.
8: Oh,
6: Matt and I
8: picks.
6: Think both had Mississippi State. Matt, you had that game, didn't you?
9: Yeah.
4: I'm on the Miss State side. Yeah, so
6: yeah,
4: I think
6: I
4: 3
6: too.
4: Out of 4 of us ended up on that. I know Starkville is not like one of these crazy SEC environments, but that's still going to be a hostile one.
6: Cowbells rush the field if they get the win?
9: Yes.
8: I say
9: I'm
8: yes.
9: Say, oh, my God, yes.
8: Alabama? Yeah. I would think so.
4: They have not beat Alabama since 2007, I think, was the last time they beat Bama.
9: It's the biggest win in program history if they win that game. I mean, because at some point in time during the season, they have big wins, but they're never undefeated when they have a win like that.
4: No, you're right. This would be it. A little bit worried about Mississippi State's offensive line. Missouri was able to get after them. Was able to get after Kamario Taylor a little bit. And I'm interested too in what Keelan Russell is going to bring in this game, because he is just as dangerous with his legs as he is his arm. I mean, for a freshman, he has played incredibly well, incredibly well.
7: He's going to be tough to stop.
4: So, I like Mississippi State to play close, but we'll see what that game looks like. Can Iowa hang with Ohio State at all? I mean, you know the way that they're going to try to play this game is they're going to try to force Ohio State into the type of game that they want to play. But I just wonder how long that can hold up.
6: I thought Todd had really good analysis of this yesterday when he was talking about that Iowa is going to want to play Iowa football, and they're going to want to make Ohio State grind it out with them. And if Ohio State is able to break loose on them, then it could get ugly. But given the fact that they're playing it in Iowa, and I don't think Ohio State is the same Ohio State that we've seen in the last few years, I think there's a chance that Iowa could get the win at home against Ohio State. But I thought Todd's point about the type of game that it winds up being is going to dictate how much of a chance Iowa's going to have against Ohio State.
7: They have to get off to a lead, and then they just the matchups, man. They allowed Bryce Underwood to throw for 270 last week. I mean, I know that Iowa won that game, and everybody just—if you didn't look at the—if you didn't watch it and you didn't look at the box score, you got a different idea of what really happened in that game. I mean, Michigan 100%. Came on and the short end of the stick of a game in which they really had a lot of success. So, I think the 14 and the lines moving the other way for a home dog that's undefeated. This is this week's version of Mississippi and Florida. The number and the movement of the number is telling you which side to take, and that is Ohio State. I mean, and also you would need, you know, a quarterback throwing it to you would also help that. Julian Sain is one of the more accurate quarterbacks, I think, that we've seen in the last couple of years. He's only thrown one interception so far this year. I mean, he's not likely to throw it to the other team, so I think that's, you know. Oh,
4: there are some teams,
7: goodness.
4: Too, where you could.
7: Oh, my gosh.
4: What happened?
7: I think they already brought us some plain cheese, and they just brought some of the honey donuts. Nobody has given me Ouzo yet, but the smell of these donuts is intoxicating. This could be another way that I would pass out today by eating these donuts right now. That or Ouzo, two different ways to pass out. Brad, you couldn't take the show today from one on?
4: I was about to say.
6: No. You've got to stay. Man, hold on. No matter what, you got to drink it out, even if you do. Yeah, you got to fight your way through it. If you're gonna fight your way through.
7: Oh my God!
4: Or an energy drink, or Celsius, or something.
7: There was an explosion of apple in my mouth. I was not expecting that.
4: Well, like explosion
7: an apple
4: of what?
7: Fritter. I thought it was apple. I didn't know that the apple it was an apple surprise in there.
4: There's so many ways we could go with that.
6: I know. I'm trying to stay away from it. Hey, we've got two undefeated teams tonight against each other, too. Don't forget that. Pittsburgh and Virginia Tech. So, decent Friday night matchup.
7: That's a really good game. Yeah, I'll give you a bonus pick tonight. Take Penn State. Classic buy low, sell high. Penn State.
4: Boy, the honeymoon period is over now with Matt Campbell, though. It's over.
7: Yeah, Iowa State version 2.0 will go to Northwestern to get a win. Northwestern last week played really good against Indiana. So take Penn State tonight. Bounce back situation. This is one to go against the recency bias.
4: I like it. You already heard what's going on at the Greek Fest, the St. George Orthodox. I need to hear about Hook and Reel, Brad.
6: Yeah, man. Come in and have lunch with us. Don't forget, they've got this tailgate blitz. If you want to watch sports, they've got televisions all throughout the restaurant. So you could come in on Saturday or Sunday, or you come in on Friday night. We're going to have football tonight. We just talked about two good games tonight. Hey, get your tailgate blitz. 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
5: Welcome back. Final segment here of The Drive. I want to talk a little NBA. That's good with you, Mark and Brad.
6: Hey, these exploding apple balls with kind of exploding buttery apple balls, it's called Luka Modric. That's what Patricia told me. So she's been a member at the church here for a long time. She says, Luka Modric. So you got to say with the emphasis on the Modric at the end.
7: Maybe
6: so,
7: you could get her delicious over to give us a hearing of that, because I'd like to hear her say that. Those things look delicious, by the way.
6: Yeah, they're really good. I wasn't expecting the apple in them, though. They're really good. I'm going to try to book Jake Trotter today. A member here of the St. George Greek Orthodox Church, but we'll see if he can come on short notice.
5: It's hard to go wrong with those. Does he still have any affinity for the Browns at all, or was that his time covering them traumatic?
6: Yes, he does. He was trolling the Ultimate last night via text, but it's not as fun now that Jim can kind of swear off rooting for the Steelers.
5: Yeah, we'll see. We'll see what happens with them, the Buccaneers. I mean, they're in some dire straits, too. Did you guys hear the Jalen Daniels quote, by the way, that he wants to be a thermostat and not a thermometer? I love that. I thought that was a great quote.
6: I'm surprised that he won that job. He's going up against a Packers defense that I don't think has looked very good so far. I mean, last time we saw them, Michael Penix in his first start of the year was taking it up and down the field.
7: When he had guys on the field with him at Kansas, he was fun to watch. So I'm interested to see how he does. I'm kind of rooting for him.
5: Yeah, he's a fun quarterback.
6: I am too.
5: He's a fun quarterback.

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1: Are the Bears actually going to move to Indiana? 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
2: It's been a debacle for over 3 years. The local politicians started trying to hit the team up for taxes before they even got the project off the ground. The governor should be primarily held responsible, but also the local mayor and the town of Arlington Heights trustees. They fumbled it at the beginning.
0: The Guy Benson Show, weekday afternoons from 2 to 5 on the Big 89 WLS.
3: That puts him in a good opportunity, and you're right about the Packers being a great team for him to debut against because they are a mess this year.
4: He's another guy who's played for a lot of different offensive coordinators, Baker Mayfield has, and through that we've seen some up and down. You've seen some inconsistency, so I think this is just kind of the down. But if he takes better care of the ball and it doesn't fumble it away, doesn't put it on the ground, this season looks a little bit better so far. But Todd Bowles is he might have the hottest seat in the NFL right now.
5: Yep, it's up there. 0-4 are going to be tough to come back from, even in that division.
4: I did want to ask you guys something real quick about Jalen Duren. $200 million? You're sitting there wondering, what's so wrong with $200 million? Why would you not take that? And he thought he could go get more elsewhere, but he ends up signing this $200 million deal with the Pistons. And with that performance in the playoffs last year, which was kind of a disappearing act for him, you wonder what that is going to look like. And then, Mark, there was this weight clause in there that they removed.
5: Oh, my gosh.
4: Surely can't be a bad sign of anything.
5: This has been an ugly situation. They were talking about it on sports radio in Detroit when I was there, that he has not even been going to work out with teammates or having anything to do with them during the summer. So that worries me a lot. And I get why you get a guy that's that kind of player, and you think that, well, we need to resign him, but that disappearance in the playoffs and his inability to just catch the basketball has to be incredibly concerning to them, and they just got to worry about their $200 million, whether or not this is a good idea. I don't know what he would have gotten in the open market. Somebody probably would have paid him and hoped that they can get the best out of it, but I don't know, man. It doesn't seem to me like that there's enough kind of want to there to be incredibly successful.
3: I think the table is set for this to be a bad situation in Detroit. Like, they're paying him that much money, and to Mark's point about him appearing in the playoffs, and you wonder the stuff about not working out with the team, not having any communication with the team through the summer. Like, were there personality issues at play already, or chemistry issues at play already? I mean, this is a scary situation for me. If you're a Pistons fan, this does not set up well.
4: Situation definitely went sideways, and I'm willing to say that playoff performance was an outlier, and that money that he was being offered is not, like, that's pretty typical of what you saw. Like, J-Dub and Chet got paid big off of those similar kind of breakout seasons, so I think that could be an outlier, but you wonder where that relationship is, and then they lost Tobias Harris, and they lost Isaiah Stewart. You know, what does this team look like? And they needed, I think this team needs more playmaking around Cade Cunningham, and I don't know if they got that in any meaningful way.
5: They deserve to lose Isaiah Stewart. They never give that guy any minutes. I don't know what was the problem there. Maybe he's not very good, but I don't know. He had a hard time getting on the floor.
4: Right. I'm going to hand things over to you guys.
5: Also gave up on Basketball Paul, right? I mean, they had him on that roster, and I think he's a pretty good backup center. Send him to Philly.
4: Yeah. Yeah, Paul Reed is an underrated player, I think. What's going on at Hook and Reel, Brad, before I get out of here?
3: Well, one thing that's going on, maybe we start calling this the Jalen Duren special, all you can eat, $44.99 per adult, Monday through Thursday, all day long. You could load up on a little bit of everything that they've got on the menu, so come in and enjoy that. They also have Happy Hour, which is dine-in only, Monday through Thursday from 2 until 6, and Friday through Sunday from 8 until close. Food, drinks, everything that you want, and like I said, they've got televisions on all around the restaurant. You could watch whatever sporting events that you want to and enjoy the new tailgate blitz packages that they have as well while you're here doing it, because that's a lot of food to have to go through. So you could time it out over the course of some games and enjoy a tailgate blitz, head-on boil for two or a huddle-up boil for four or five here at Hook and Reel at I-40 and MacArthur.
4: Need to say a huge thank you hosting us today, and don't forget the 2026 All-Pro Series Invitational with 12 grand in prize money on the line, presented by Eskridge Lexus, is tomorrow. First match is at 2 p.m.

0: can find more info for that at okproseries.com. You can find tickets and information about upcoming tournaments like the Edmund Open, the Norman Open. Those are coming up here on October the 12th and October the 26th, respectively. Huge thanks to Bill and everybody here at Edmund Center Court, 601 West 15th Street here in Edmund. Thanks, Matt Meyer. Thanks to Louis Elder for helping put on the show today. And thank you for listening. Middle of the Day Show is coming your way next.
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4: Welcome to the Middle of the Day Show on a Friday. Mark and Brad hanging out with you until 2 o'clock today. Phone calls, we're going to be taking them. J-Mo is in studio, all fired up about the start of the National Hockey League season. And we got another weekend of college football ahead of us. The slate in the NFL may be a little bit better than what we're going to see in the world of college football. But I am at the Greek Fest today. It's the 40th annual Greek Fest. We are here at Penn, just a little bit south of 150th. Free entry until 5 o'clock today, and today only. The rest of the time, you're going to have to pay. This is a big fundraiser for the church. So the money's going to a good cause. But we got an unbelievable crowd on hand out here, Brad. And the Luka Modis, I would highly recommend it. But they also just had a big old tower of pastries that are going to the pastry portion of the event today. Came from inside the church to the outside. So food now, lovers, if foodies. Even though we were talking a little noise on the foodies last week, this is your place. This is the place to be.
2: If somebody was not listening last hour, can you describe the Luka Modis?
4: It's an explosion of apple in a pastry tart. It's a little bit like if you warmed up and put butter all over a Hostess apple pie.
2: So it's kind of like a mini apple dumpling.
4: With less bread. It's like very, very, very, very lightly breaded. It's outstanding. But there's so many good things here that you need to come hungry. That would be my first admonition to you.
2: Well,
4: I got to call a high school game last night. We had that on the sportsanimal.com.
2: Looked like you had a good meal last night, too.
4: Love going to these small towns. It was a big-time environment. Second time we've done a Pond Creek Hunter game, which is the number one team in Class B Division II. But this time it was a home game instead of a road game. They showed out. They had just bought a brand-new big helmet, inflatable helmet, for the team to run through. So they were pretty stoked about that. Their guest last night, Surreal Pirates, they've got a good team. And this was going to be an off week for both teams. But they'd had some other teams drop off the schedule, and so they played, and it was a really good game. So a couple of things about that. Got to give a shout-out to Michelle Southwick. Her son plays on the team at Pond Creek. She came up to the press box last night, and she says, "I love the Sports Animal." She said, "I love it. I listen to it from morning to evening, all day, all the different parts." So that certainly deserves a shout-out. Thank you, Michelle.
2: 100%.
4: And then went to the Flamingo in Enid last night, which is right there in the main corner. It's a corner of 64 and 81. And it is like stuck in time. I mean, it is something that you would walk into, and you feel like you're back in about 1985. But it's a similar burgers.
2: It's a similar experience to walking into the Fin and Feather Resort at Lake Tenkiller, is what you're saying. It's like you walk through a portal.
4: I haven't been to Fin and Feather since I was 15. They had the different theme buffet nights. Still the same?
2: Oh, yeah. Yeah.
4: Okay. Very cool. But the burgers here are unbelievable. They've got really good chili. They will serve you up a plate of nachos with the liquid cheese and the chili. That's fantastic. Fries were good, so top-notch meal. A lot of good places to eat up there last night. Greasy Steve, by the way, who hosted us 2 weeks before that, was the PA announcer for the Pond Creek Hunter Panthers. And Greasy Steve's got some pipes.
2: Nice.
4: So he was providing the excitement on the public address. So I'm a free agent tonight. I got no plans. I mean, I'm available to go to watch any high school game. I do want to give some credit, and it depends on
2: how much ouzo you go through before you leave the Greek festival. So let's put that on the table as well.
4: I haven't had any ouzo yet. I'll do one ouzo shot before the show's over just for sport.
12: Put one in a shoe and drink it. That sounds like it's the flavor of the day.
4: Tonight, the Carl Albert Titans have a chance to break the state's all-time winning streak. I did not know that it is the longest winning streak in the United States. They play at Noble. They will be a favorite. Their last two games have looked like they were going to lose, especially last week looked like they were doomed. They threw a 75-yard pass with 18 seconds to go into the game to get into field goal range to beat Guthrie at Guthrie. But great article in the Oklahoman on the streak by Nick Sardis. So check that out. Talks about all of the consistency they've had in the coaching staff with Gary Rose, still involved with the program. Clarence Madden, who coached Lawton High for a number of years, has been there as an assistant the last 10, and a lot of long-term guys on staff under Coach Mike Dunn. But that would be a place tonight to go, is covering high school football over the last 35 years, to go see the winning streak for Carl Albert, if they can get over the hump tonight, which I would expect them to do that against a Noble team that's struggled a little bit so far this year.
12: Mark,
4: so congratulations to Carl Albert for making it this far.
12: Is Austin Johnson the quarterback of that club?
4: The quarterback is...
12: I could have made that up, but I thought
4: it's Andy Collier's son.
12: Ooh, made it up
4: Austin
12: there.
4: Johnson, basketball player for them. I think he's a wide receiver on
12: wide
4: the team.
12: Receiver.
4: Is that right?
12: Okay, maybe so. I knew he played football, but I wasn't sure if it was quarterback or not.
2: So what other option do you have? I mean, it would seem to me a guy that is as steeped in Oklahoma high school football as you are, that'd be a no-brainer that would be the game that you could go to, or that you would go to. What are your other options that you have on the table?
4: I was looking earlier today. There's all kinds of options around. There's some good games this weekend. It's not the best slate of games this weekend. There's not one that really, like, completely stands out. But Noble is close
2: proximity.
4: There's
2: only one that's potentially history in the making.
4: That is correct. That is correct. And that would be that one. What's amazing about Carl Albert is that they've been on this streak of, you know, winning state championships, and they surpassed Ada last year as the school with the most state championships in Oklahoma high school history. And I think that they didn't start winning those until the late 80s. That they didn't have winning seasons. I mean, they didn't have undefeated seasons for a long period of time. And it was kind of the method of the madness, is that they would really challenge themselves in the non-district portion of the schedule. And they would play tough teams, and then they would find a way to win in November and December. And sometimes they would beat teams that they'd lost to earlier in the year. But here over the last 8 to 10 years, they've been winning all their games. And that does include a very competitive non-district schedule. This year they took on Booker T, McGinnis outside the district, Newcastle. And all of these games have been close. I mean, this will be a streak that they can write books about, I'm telling you, because the improbable endings to the games the last 2 weeks against Del City and Guthrie, you would think that streak had just – and to have those two at the end of it, like, there have only been about six games during the streak that have been real close. But that was – the last 2 weeks have been incredible ways to win.
2: That's impressive that there have been that few games out of that streak that have been that close. Because I would think that there would be a certain amount of luck involved in it, that there are certain games that you just happen to get through that otherwise could have easily gone the other direction.
4: Well, I'm giving props to the Oklahoman. Another good story in there this week from Jenny Carlson on Chad Weiberg and some of the things that are going on with the Regents at OSU, so I would suggest reading that as well.
12: Mark, can I ask you a high school football question?
4: Please do. Go ahead.
12: Do the Heritage Hall Chargers play a home game tonight? I live right by there. I can hear the games from my apartment. I want to know if I can hear any high-quality high school football tonight.
4: Now, is Heritage Hall at home tonight? I think they're on the road. I think they're at Muldrow. That's a long trip
12: for
4: Heritage
12: right?
4: Hall.
12: That's too bad.
4: Long trip. So they got a good squad this year. They got a chance to win their class 3A.
12: Seems like all those schools
4: really good.
12: Are in 3A. I mean, not that I know, because I'm brand new here, but from what I hear people talking as I'm in the basketball world now, it seems like there's a lot of those schools of that, I guess, echelon, I guess you would say, are in 3A nowadays.
4: Shout out to my man, Caleb Blue, my good friend Todd Blue's son. He is had a bad injury last season, didn't get to play, but he is looking great this year on the offensive line at Heritage Hall. And so that hopefully he's going to get some – it's kind of tough to be on the radar for Division I schools after missing all that time. So 58 in a row is the streak for Carl Albert. It will be 59 in a row. That breaks Bixby's streak of 58 straight, which ended kind of shockingly in a game that was on national television on ESPN against Jinx, one of Bixby's arch rivals. I would say that Guthrie would be an arch rival of Carl Albert, which almost ended it last week. And would have tied the record, but that would have been a crazy way for both of those streaks to end at 58. But I think that 59 is going to be it will reach 59 by the end of the night.
2: I'm trying to do the math in my head of how if they lost that game last week, then they wouldn't have been tied though with. I don't remember who you just said the other team that they're tied with right now is.
4: Oh, good point. Good point. They'd have been 57. They wouldn't have tied it. You're right.
2: Yeah.
4: Math is hard.
2: It
4: especially
2: is hard.
4: When I'm eating these
2: You're
4: apple
2: right.
4: fritters and drinking ouzo. I mean, that's not easy.
12: Opa.
4: A question for the text line said, did not Shattuck win more games than that in a row? Yes, they did. The Shattuck winning streak, Morrison had an 80. Shattuck's winning streak is 90. Those are 8-man streaks, and they're categorized differently. So this is the 11-man Oklahoma record. Now, that's no disrespect to the 8-man game, since that I was at called one last night, but those are a little bit different divisions.
2: And 8-man is the
4: text line.
2: 8-man is the game that can be like that. You can run rule in 8-man football, right? Can't they call the game if it's a certain if there's a certain lead at a certain
4: points,
2: point in the game?
4: 45 points at halftime.
2: Yeah,
4: that is correct. So. 93 in a row for Shattuck is the record. The
2: Morrison's that is
4: record
2: amazing.
4: Was in the 80s. 88, I think, something like that. How's hooking real today? What's the Jameis Winston? What's the Jameis Winston special?
2: The Jameis Winston special for Preston is he went with the catfish platter. I'm doing my traditional chicken tenders. I get addicted to them. I'm here, you know, every few weeks, and by the time I come back, that's what I want again. But they do have an all-you-can-eat special. So, like, if you're ready to load up, you come in Monday through Thursday when they're open, anytime all during the day, $44.99 gets you pretty much everything on the menu. They also have the dine-in happy hour that happens Monday through Thursday from 2 until 6, and then Friday through Sunday from 8 until close. Food specials, drink specials, something great for everybody. And, of course, if you have lunch yet, had some guys come in here saying they were listening, so they came in for lunch with us, which we always appreciate. They've got their lunch special from 11 to 3, Monday through Friday, starts at $10.99. Get you a po' boy, a basket, or a boil. And it's a great place, great food, great people. 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
4: 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We'll return with more of the Middle of the Day show on a Friday right after this.
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12: Sorry, that might have been a little loud. 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

0: Welcome back, middle of the day show to Friday. Do it now. Check your lineups, as J-Mo just told you. 8:30 Central Standard Time start for the Commanders and the Colts from London. So if you're trying to decide to start Marcus Mariota this week, then you better make that call now. Don't get liquored up on Saturday night and oversleep the 8:30 call. Don't ooze yourself.
1: Interesting that Jaden Daniels made the trip and he's still not going to start. I mean, listen, I think Marcus Mariota has been very serviceable filling in for him, but it's surprising, but it's not surprising. I mean, if you saw what happened to his elbow, it's shocking that there was even a discussion that he might be coming back this quick, but that he made the trip with the team and they were still talking, like as of yesterday, that he might play. Kind of crazy.
0: I drafted a quarterback fairly early, earlier than I would like to in the league this year, and that guy was Jalen Hurts. I'm a little worried about the Eagles' offense. I think this Matt's lock of the week is the Eagles, and NFL games are great to play situations, and it is a great situation. And I think there's one kind of trend, if you talk about a team that performed that poorly as a favorite, as the Eagles did in the last game, there's a bounce-back trend on that that's like 12-0 or 12-0-1 or something like that, as a team that only scored one touchdown. But, man, no Devonta Smith this week against the Rams, who've got a good squad, is you're going to have to hold your nose on that one. But I think that might be right. But I'm worried about the Eagles' offense. It's not very good.
1: Matt had that stat earlier about Sean McVay against Nick Sirianni, and he does not have a good record against Nick Sirianni, but the Rams have a good defense, and as hapless as that Eagles offense has looked over the last couple of weeks, it is scary, but there is that trend line that makes it look good, and Matt obviously believes enough in it to make it his T&W Tire Lock of the Week.
0: We're just scatter shooting all over the place today. I got a text from Skinny reminding me that the Custer County conflict is tonight, one of the state's longest rivalries. It's pretty lopsided, Clinton and Weatherford. But I think that the Eagles should be the favorite this year. I love it. Yesterday, Jim is on the Total Dominance Hour. He gets a text from Skinny, which he says is a good thought-provoking text. I really didn't agree with it that much. And Al asked if Skinny was skinny, and Jim said, no, he's fat. And I've seen Skinny before, and he's not fat. He's just not skinny. You know what I'm saying? It's not the reason that you would give a nickname to somebody being skinny. But man, that's pretty harsh to be called fat on the air. I mean, statewide radio. And I think Jim knew the error of his way when he had made it. But just not skinny, not like bone thin. Not why he got his nickname. So.
1: But the thing about it is, you got to know Skinny to even have any point of reference on it. So. You know,
0: yeah.
1: I don't know. And it could be two ways. And you're right. Rarely is it somebody that's in between. Like, you either have a really big guy that you call skinny, or you have a dude that is rail thin that you call skinny. Rarely do you have just a normal-sized dude that goes by the name Skinny.
0: Yeah. No, that's what you got in this case. That's what you got. You got a normal-sized dude that's called Skinny.
2: There was a character on MTV back in the day named Big E, and he was a big guy. That's all I have to offer to the conversation. It just kind of crossed my mind when we said it.
0: Was he with Rob Dyrdek?
2: No, he was on the Real World, and then he was on the early days of The Challenge. We haven't seen or heard from Big E in a while, although I have heard he has lost a considerable amount of weight. So Big E, not so big anymore.
1: I would think that The Challenge would be really tough to go on if you're a big dude like that.
2: Oh, yeah. Now, I mean, nowadays, Brad, they train like it's a professional sport, for goodness sakes. I mean, it's crazy the amount of training that they go into that. So I agree 100%. The big guys, their days have come and gone on The Challenge.
0: I can't believe we've seen this many challenges. I've kind of officially aged out of watching the Challenge. Although there's still some of the people on that show that were on there 25 years ago.
2: CT, Johnny Bananas, Anissa, well, still on it.
0: Yeah.
1: One of them's a cabinet member, isn't he?
2: Really?
1: Yeah, didn't Sean Duffy, I know he was on The Real World, but didn't he start? Which one did he start on, The Real World or The Challenge? Road Rules,
0: he was on The Real World, like like Real World. I think he was on like Real World 2 or 3, right?
2: Yeah, that sounds right. Well, the challenge, Brad, was Real World and Road Rules combined. So it was one team was one of the reality shows, the other one was the other one. And now they've dropped all of that, and now it's just called The Challenge. Changed a lot.
0: Very good. You'll have to keep me up to date with that, because I think I am going to watch The Amazing Race, because both of you guys are watching that.
2: All right. Yo, you betcha.
1: Yeah, I promised to watch it last night, and I forgot that there was a game that I was interested in, so I did not watch it yet, but I have it recorded. I will definitely be watching it. Like I said yesterday, The Amazing Race is my favorite one out of all of those, whatever you want to call them, reality game shows, challenges, whatever.
0: Is it the travel aspect of it that adds to it?
1: I like the fact that it's a surprise. Like, I love Survivor because I love I like the transition shots. I like to see all that stuff. But it's kind of worn me out that they have just decided that they're going to stay in Fiji permanently. And so it's you don't get any newness from that side of it. And with The Amazing Race, you never know where they're going to go from time to time. Matter of fact, I was thinking about this yesterday after the show. There should be an Amazing Race aspect, too, because I said earlier that, like, there should be something should go wrong with each of the cars that Phil is going to drive to Dallas for the OU-Texas game. There should be an Amazing Race element of it where he has to do, like, a pit stop or a roadblock before he can get the keys to the next car. He has to go through some kind of a challenge.
2: I'm in. I'm in on that one.
0: I mean, Phil has to go by the fried pie place without eating it now. I mean, that's enough of a challenge. He has to drive right by that place in Davis. Man, that's up there with this the dessert that we've got here today, the Lucamates. So, yeah, I know, Phil. I mean, remember the one year that Jim had the Highway Patrol from Oklahoma about ready to fight the Highway Patrol from Texas? No, that was some thrilling radio at that point.
1: Well, I'm just saying, if we want to make a little bit more of an adventure out of it, we should have Phil do some kind of challenge. Like, you know, he's got to eat a pie, and he's got to keep ordering. There's one of each pie, and he's got to keep ordering and eating the pies until he comes to the one that has the voucher for the key in it or whatever. I think that would be some good radio.
2: That's electric, if you ask me. I'm all in on it.
0: Sean Duffy is the Secretary of Transportation.
1: Yes.
0: We got a guy with a kilt correct. On here. I think he's at the wrong festival. He should be going to the Scottish festival. He's at the Greek festival. He's in the wrong place.
2: Everybody's
1: I'm going to argue that if you are a guy that has a kilt that you like to wear in public, there's not that many opportunities to do it. So when he sees anything with an international flavor, he's probably going to break out the kilt.
2: You know, a real Scotsman doesn't have anything underneath that kilt.
1: I was going to ask if he was a true Scotsman or not.
0: Well, thank goodness I'm at an angle in which I didn't have to try to figure that out. So he did point at me as he went inside. So if he walks back by, I can ask him why he's got a kilt on today here at the Greek. I don't think the Greeks wore kilts at any time. Not sure.
1: No, I don't think so. Although they might have. I mean, I feel like in like Ben-Hur, maybe they were riding in chariots and they had sort of skirt thing on.
2: Well, that's the thing about Hollywood is everybody that's not American or British, if they're European in any form or fashion, they're all British.
1: Right.
0: One of my favorite coaches was my world history teacher. And, you know, we just read the book and had one of those mimeograph purple tests at the end of the week. So there's probably some holes in my game when it comes to that. All right, here's the deal. We're getting a ton of texts today. Appreciate that. No game for OU. It's been a brief respite for John Mateer the last couple of days. I think that we've had enough people call in to try to figure out what the issues are with the OU offense. But we'd love to talk to you on a Friday, 405-900-9957. That is the Lucky Star studio line. The text line brought to you by Johnny's Charcoal Broiler, 405-900-9957. I'll read in all the texts, responding to those as well. So anything that is on your mind, it's just weird that the OU and OSU off weeks fell at the exact same time on the calendar. But that's the world in which we live in.
2: Well, just in time for the start of the hockey season, Mark.
0: According it is in time to, for the start of the hockey season.
1: According to Gemini, Greek men historically wore skirt and kilt-like garments, most famously traditional fustanella and the ancient chiton.
2: Maybe it's a fustanella.
0: Well, look at my ignorance.
2: Is it pleated? Ask him if it's pleated. If it's not, it's probably a fustanella.
0: Were they tartan-like? I mean, that's what this guy had on.
1: In ancient Greece, such as during the classical and archaic periods, men wore the chiton, a tunic made of linen or wool. The short version of the chiton functioned very much like a knee-length belted skirt or tunic. The fustanella is a traditional heavy pleated white kilt or skirt-like garment worn in Greece and the Balkans.
0: Okay, when this guy comes back out, I'm going to ask him if he's got a fustanella.
1: Yeah, you
0: got
1: to get the you got to get the history on his kilt. Hey, you might really blow him away if you say, is that a chiton or a fustanella?
0: I thought fustanella sounds more official to me. So what should I ask him? It's a little louder,
1: chiton,
0: by the way. Sorry.
1: Chiton, C-H-I-T-O-N, or a fustanella.
0: Okay. Is that a chiton or a fustanella?
1: Yeah. He might be really
0: sounds
1: impressed
0: like
1: with
0: say,
1: you. Or he may look
0: like
1: at you like, what the
0: hell
1: are you
0: talking about?
1: Something
0: I'd say to a woman at a Chili's bar.
2: Yeah, very confused.
1: So J-Mo's worlds were colliding earlier today. He was sending us. Two of his favorite things are hockey,
2: that's right.
1: Now that the hockey season is going, and stadium premiums, we will call them. Because in baseball, it's giveaways, but this particular item was it's sort of the adult version of the batting helmet full of soft serve ice cream or Dippin' Dots. It is a skate full of beer. And we were having fun trying to rename that. My personal favorite that I came up with was the Brew, B-R-O-E, which is half brew, half shoe. I thought that was pretty good, but I think that people would mispronounce it. They'd call it the Bro or the Broey.
0: Yeah, it took me a while to figure that out, that it was the Brew. And I think that the spelling would be tricky. I liked half shoe, half draft, the Schraft.
2: Shut your mouth.
1: Not bad. I also, similar to that, I went with half skate, half brew, and dubbed it the Screw. But that could get tricky.
2: Well, you know, that's what you do after you have a couple of those screws. That's something. That's the verb that you would take place.
1: That thing does look delightful, though. I mean, it is a cool skate just full of draft beer.
2: Man, it does look good. And perfect for a handle there, too. God, those sharks, they're doing it right, man.
0: Got a text from the text line. Why not talk about how good OSU is, guys? How good is OSU?
2: Good.
1: I think we're going to find out. I think they're really good, but I think that we're truly going to find out. I mean, I don't know. I have not spent a lot of time talking to my OSU superfan friends about it. And as a matter of fact, I was talking to Tyler Teabag earlier this week, and I should have asked him, like, do you look at the Oregon game as being like, wow, we got away with one, or do you look at that as being that is an indication of how good Oklahoma State truly is? Because I kind of still look at it, and I may feel differently by the end of the season, but I still look at it right now as sort of an anomaly. Like, wow, they figured out the footwork thing. They were able to get a read on what they were going to run on the offense defensively, and that really gave them a boost in that game. The West Virginia game, just a great win for them. But as of right now, I'm still looking at the Oregon game as like, I can't believe that happened, as opposed to, yeah, Oklahoma State just went in there and beat them down.
0: The text line is on fire today. The text line is incredible. We got some good stuff coming in on the text line. So we've got a very, very attractive young woman here that just called me out by name. Very exciting.
1: Oh,
2: Mark, you see on the text
1: how
2: line, we got a let's go Rangers. What a game last night. You guys saw the goalie goal? I know you saw the goalie goal. Everybody saw the goalie goal.
1: I did
2: goal.
1: See the goalie goal.
2: How about
1: absolutely.
0: How many goalie goals have we had? Is that only like 9 or 10?
1: 17 or 18, they said on ESPN.
2: There has been a huge rise in the goalie goal because teams are pulling their goalie earlier than ever before, early and earlier by the year. The metrics are saying that, or I guess the analytics you would call them, are saying that it behooves you to have that man advantage, and the risk of giving up the goal is not as bad as everybody thought it was. So more opportunities for the goalie goal than ever before.
0: That's pretty cool. That was cool. Okay, back to OSU. I was going to finish the thought on this, is that I think OSU is pretty good. I think they've got an advantageous schedule, but you can't have the slip-up game. You know what I'm saying? And this is a little bit like I'm talking about the Florida game at Missouri this week. And it's different, I think, for Florida than it is for Oklahoma State. They just have to stay on that level and, you know, not have a drop-off. Because if you look at the numbers, the projected numbers, then Oklahoma State is not going to be that big a favorite. Louis, who are you talking to?
1: Well, here's the thing.
0: She's from Blackwell?
1: Maybe the slip-up.
0: What was it?
1: Maybe the slip-up game was the first game of the season, and they've already gotten that out of the way. Because I do think that offense can run with anybody. With Caleb Hawkins.
0: Yeah.
1: And Drew Mestemaker and the offensive weaponry that they've got, and the offensive line is playing well, and frankly, the defense is playing way better than I expected them to. I think that they can run with anybody that's on their schedule, and that's my hope, is that the slip-up game happened game one, and maybe that was to their benefit.
2: Brad, one thing that Coach Morris said to Mark and Kale earlier this week, he says if they ever get too big for their britches, he watches that game tape with the Tulsa game every week, and he's ready to show it to them on a dime if they ever have a little
1: That's
2: bit of arrogance
1: smart.
2: About them.
1: That's really smart.
0: Give OSU their flowers. They're good. People want to knock the film study advantage, but Oregon still couldn't stop OSU's offense. I mean, no doubt. I mean, yes, OSU's good. Are they 11-1 good? Are they 10-2 good? We'll find out. I think that would be incredible if they could get to that point. Boy, we got here's a guy that I think could definitely. I mean, if he likes to work for $4 an hour, he could come be in our promotions department. Said that they should do a challenge on the way to Dallas and have Phil and Jim do an amazing race where they both had to solve puzzles and all the different kinds of things to advance.
2: I'm in. I'll produce it. Whole thing, start to finish. I'm in.
0: Oh, man.
1: I would listen to that.
0: Good stuff. Okay, let's take a quick phone call. Let's go to Joe.
3: How are you guys doing today?
1: Hey, Joe.
0: Good.
3: So I feel like this is the one week that, you know, we can talk about something other than football because there's no real football in the state this weekend. So my question to you guys is, what is the greatest show or shows, you can rank whatever, of the 80s television shows? So J-Mo can admit this, all right? I bet that he's as big a fan as I am of the Golden Girls.
2: Yes, sir!
3: That's number one for me, so I'll take that off the air.
1: Okay, I'll give you my number one. I don't even need to hesitate, even though it was not the show that it became at the time. But Seinfeld debuted in the 80s, so that's mine. I mean, you got Cheers, you got MASH, you got really good shows in the 80s. But to me, Seinfeld is the ultimate sitcom of all time.
2: Night Court.
1: And it started in the 80s.
0: Okay, I couldn't believe I was listening to Al last night talk about the shows that he hasn't seen. And I watch Curb Your Enthusiasm like Al. Like, I'll turn it on if can't sleep or something like that. Just let the episodes kind of free flow. Those are so good. Yeah. But Al has not seen Mad Men. He'd not seen Landman, which I think that the two of those, to me, aren't even close. Mad Men, way better than Landman. And I can't believe Al hasn't watched Mad Men. He would love that
1: I've
0: show.
1: Never seen Mad Men.
0: I also gave That's Al fine. The recommendation of Tales from the Tour Bus, which is not on that list of top 100
1: so
0: TV
1: good.
0: Shows, but it damn sure should be.
1: So good. One of the all-time
0: greats. And I'm not sure
1: greats.
0: Al's
1: Mike
0: watched
1: Judge,
0: Tales from the Tour Bus either.
1: Mike Judge is a genius. I'm telling you, that, I mean, that guy, it's almost like he sees into the future, because everything, going back to Office Space, besides Beavis and Butthead, everything that he's done has just been a little bit ahead of its time. But those two seasons of Tales of the Tour Bus are as good as anything out there, and it's a brilliant concept for a show.
2: Taxi and A show, I guess so.
1: Yes.
0: Yeah, I didn't watch Taxi. Al's watched that.
2: Bosom Buddies was an 80s show.
0: We have to go over that list again. And, Brad, you don't like Mad Men, do you?
1: I've never seen it. I couldn't find an entry point into it. Like, it just did not.
0: So here would be my suggestion
1: to
0: that.
1: Me.
0: You don't really need that much of a background story, because it's a time, you know, it goes through different events in time. The first season is slow. The very beginning of it, you're kind of like looking at what's going on here. If you start in season two, I think you're going to be just fine. Like, you don't need a whole lot. The great stuff about Mad Men is the dialogue and the repartee between these ad execs and the way that they act, and it's incredible.
1: I know it's got good people in it, and I know a lot of people that loved it. It just never tickled my fancy. Hey, listen, that New York Times list, and I know we're kind of jumping back and forth because the caller's question was about the 80s. The New York Times list was the best TV shows since the year 2000. Okay. I do not agree with Breaking Bad being the best television show since the year 2000.
0: I thought it was good. I mean, I enjoyed watching it.
1: I like it.
0: I don't know that I would say it's the best.
1: I like it, but it is definitely not on my number one spot.
0: All right, we are way behind. Tell us what's going on at Hook and Reel.
1: Hook and Reel, come have lunch with us. We had some of the lunch animals in here, so you could come in and join us. Lunch special going on until 3 o'clock. They do it Monday through Friday from 11 to 3. $10.99 is where it starts. You can get a po' boy, a basket, or a boil. If you're looking for a place to watch sports this weekend, anytime there's sports on the TV, you can get the Tailgate Blitz, which is you can get it for two or for four or five, an appetizer platter with a ton of apps, plus a boil with all sorts of great stuff in it, and beers. Draft beers or bottled beers to go with it, or you could change that to iced tea or soft drinks if you'd rather do that. It's at a great price, and you could just graze on it while you're watching sports. So come in and enjoy the Tailgate Blitz as well at Hook and Reel at I-40 and MacArthur.
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12: Hi, I'm Ken Busby with the Route 66 Alliance. When Route 66 turns 100 years old in 2026, Oklahoma will be at the center of the celebration. After all, this is where the road was first laid out. Cyrus Avery, known as the father of Route 66, was from Tulsa, and it was his vision that put Oklahoma right on the main street of America. By 1937, Oklahoma had the longest stretch of fully paved road anywhere on Route 66. Diners, motels, and gas stations sprang up, creating the hospitality that Route 66 is still famous for today. Some of those historic landmarks are still here, and the Centennial will bring new reasons to stop, from quirky roadside attractions to Boomerang Diner's Flying Pig, a fun new photo op and reminder of Oklahoma's unique flavor. 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

me to alter the song I played coming out of the break, so stay tuned for that. The Oklahoma-Texas tradition continues with the Carl's Jr. Bebo Bash on Friday, October the 9th in the parking lot of the Treasure Valley Casino off I-35 South, exit number 55.

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2: 17 touchdowns last year for Oklahoma State.
3: How about that?
4: That's impressive.
2: Yeah. No, I mean the offense. Hey, I'm not setting any limitations on OSU. If you want me to give it up to them, I will. Brad is, I don't know, what is our bet? Pizzas? Something? What do we got?
4: 8 wins. They got to get 8 wins.
2: Brad's got 8 wins, so he's been high on the OSU Cowboys all season long. I got to bet with a friend that all I got to do is get to 6. So it was rough for the OSU believers after week one, but things are looking really good right now.
4: Yeah, I wrote them off after week one. That's, you know, the crazy thing about that stat that that texter just texted in, if you extrapolate that out, what is that, 68? So they go from 17 touchdowns to 68 if they continue on the pace that they've been on. I don't think that they will, because a bunch of those touchdowns came against Kennesaw. But, I mean, you went from 17 to 50. That is a remarkable turnaround year over year.
2: It really is. So they get an off week to kind of – I mean, you have to – I think at a team – it's hard to say this because it's a brand-new team.
4: Right.
2: I mean, it's – but one of the biggest deals you do have to worry a little bit about in college football, this applies to Florida – this week, it applied to Ole Miss last week, that, you know, you win, and you win games, and you win big games, and you continue to win. You have to keep the feet on the ground. Keep the feet on the ground and keep reaching for the stars, as Casey Kasem would say. But you can't get the big head.
4: Well, that's
2: you
4: why
2: have to
4: I think
2: just
4: it's
2: stay
4: smart
2: in the moment. That's what separates championship teams from just good teams.
4: That's what I think is so smart about Coach Morris saying that I got that tape ready to roll, and I'll play it for the guys whenever I feel it's necessary of that week one game in Tulsa. Because, you know, you got your humbling out of the gate, and I'm sure those guys went in with the expectations that I did, and it did not play out that way in week one. And the fact that he turned that thing around as quickly as he did makes me that much more impressed with that guy.
2: Yeah. I totally get it. I think he's going to be really good. All right. Brad is at Hook and Reel. I'm here at the St. George's Greek Orthodox Festival. It's going on all weekend long. Free entry till 5 o'clock today. It's today only. So come in and take advantage of all the great things that they've got going on here, including the tonganaki, the Greek cheese, pastries, the lukumatis. It's all delicious. We'll be back with another hour of the Middle of the Day Show straight ahead.
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15: Well, I know I want to be like him. You know I do. It's the middle of the day show on a Friday. Mark is at the festival. I am at Hook and Reel at I-40 MacArthur. Jimo is in studio. We'd love to hear from you. 405-900-WWLS. You could call us. You could text us, whichever is your choice. I want to dip back into... Oh, by the way, Jake Trotter is going to join us coming up at 1:30. From the Greek Festival with Mark. So always enjoy talking to Jake. And this is one time each year that we know we get him pinned down where he can't avoid us. I want to dip back into the conversation that we finished with yesterday because I read another column this morning, this time in USA Today. Here's the headline. Dear SEC presidents, you're about to ruin college football for a payday. Now, I would argue anything that's wrong with college football is one way or another about a payday. But this guy's concept is, and this is exactly the conversation we were having at the end of the show yesterday, expanding the field to 24 teams, the playoff field to 24 teams, in this columnist's eyes, is going to ruin college football. Matt Hayes is who wrote this. And his premise is a little bit different than the one yesterday. Yesterday they were saying that it would ruin the integrity of the regular season because so many teams would have an entry into the playoff. This guy's premise is that it's bad football that will expand the field. And my question about this is, and he actually did the work on this and said, a 24-team format eliminates conference championship games, which I have no problem with that, and adds a first round of games between teams ranked number 9 through 24. So instead of Georgia, Alabama, Indiana, Ohio State, Texas Tech, BYU, Duke, Virginia on championship week in 2025, the first week's games would have been James Madison at Alabama, Iowa at Miami, Georgia Tech at Notre Dame, Houston at BYU, Tulane at Texas, Virginia at Vanderbilt, Michigan at Utah, and Arizona at USC. How is that ruining college football? I mean, I realize that those are not going to be competitive games at the level of what we got, but it's also not going to get rid of the games that we got. It's just adding one more round, and they are games that matter. They are games that if any of those teams pull an upset, they get to play again the next week. How is that going to ruin college football?
16: It's not. That's an asinine statement. I mean, like, are those games going to be better than – the comparison is not to the playoff or championship games. The comparison is to whatever bowl game that we would have, that there would be a million opt-outs. Now, we might have some opt-outs in 9 versus 24. I mean, definitely in the bottom half of that, we might have some opt-outs. But it's still – the NCAA basketball tournament, what makes it great is that you have drama, you have upsets, it's an inclusive deal. And so I don't think that teams 12 through 24 have a great shot to win a championship, but they can make a run. There's never been a seed higher than an 8 win an NCAA basketball tournament. Nobody's sitting here going, there's too many teams in the field.
15: Right, right. Well, I do think that as they continue to expand the play-in, do get teams in there, that it's unrealistic. But I'm not complaining. I just don't watch those games that I don't care about. But why all of a sudden this concern about the sanctity of the conference championship game? I mean, that guy's whole premise there is all of these conference championship games. And granted, Indiana, Ohio State, that was fun to watch. Alabama, Georgia was fun to watch. But ultimately, it didn't matter that much. And so I just don't – conference championship games are not a sacred cow to me. Get rid of them. I have no problem with that.
17: I think the way that I view it, I guess I'm going to play devil's advocate today. For the college basketball aspect of this, like, I think the reason why, now the at-large teams miss me with all that. I'm sick of all the at-large teams. But I think for like the reason why the tournament is so big and why people might not complain about it is because those teams, a lot of them are low-major, mid-major teams. They're competing in their leagues. And if you win your league, you get the opportunity to play in this big national tournament regardless of the realistic chance you might have or not have to win the championship. For football, we're just adding more at-large teams that have no chance of winning a championship. So that's, I think, the distinction I would make between why we're not complaining about how large the basketball tournament is and growing the football tournament. Now, fans,
15: I realize...
17: Go ahead, Brad.
16: Texas and Ole Miss last year would have had a shot. You know what I'm saying? They would have had. I think Texas and Notre Dame would have had a shot in last year's playoffs. I mean, Indiana seemed like they were probably a little bit better than everybody else, but they did have a tough game against Miami in the championship. And Miami, you know, Notre Dame, Texas, I think those games could have been close. So he's right. It also would devalue to a certain degree late season games and potential rivalry games. If Michigan and Ohio State are going to play and both teams are getting in, it's still Michigan and Ohio State. I still think the fan bases go to that. A friend of mine texted me and said, well, the kick six wouldn't have meant anything if both teams get in the playoffs. You know, I mean, so, yeah, not everything in life is perfect.
15: But
16: you can't judge a situation from what's perfect compared to what is better.
15: There's a difference between occasionally a game that has an exciting finish maybe doesn't matter quite as much to it's ruining the entire concept. And what I was going to say to J-Mo is we're kind of splitting hairs here and putting things in different packages, but I would argue that your point about the mid-major and the lower conferences winning your tournament gets you into the playoff. That holds more true here because then there's more room to let a Cincinnati in or a Boise State in or one of those teams that perennially performs pretty good, but we know they're going to do that well in a playoff when they're playing against an SEC team. So they're going to have a pathway into the playoff, but it also means that it's not at the exclusion of teams that could actually win the championship, i.e. Texas or Mississippi or Miami the year they didn't get in or Notre Dame last year.
17: My fear would be that those teams wouldn't have a path in, Brad. And honestly, the way I see it would be it's just placating these teams that right now are just missing the playoffs and wanting to be in. And, like, fan bases of these teams are like, we need a chance. That's not fair.
15: Well, yeah.
17: We don't have a chance.
15: But you know who wants those teams in? The conferences are who wants those teams in because that's that much more money in their coffers. And so that's why I do think that there's a legitimate argument to it. And look, I think it's really good the way that it is right now. And I think that it could water it down a little bit to double that field or whatever it is going to 24. But I don't think that it is going to ruin the playoff in college football if you put 24 teams in there.
16: See, the difference in football and basketball, too, is the mid-major. Like, mid-major basketball teams can compete with high-major basketball teams. I think we're starting to find out that it's pretty rare that group of six teams are going to compete with high-level Power 4 teams. The one thing about the playoff has been awesome so far. I think it's been great. You got all the games, different times. I mean, it's a just kind of a great day of watching football. But the James Madison versus Oregon, the Boise State versus Penn State, those games haven't been competitive.
17: I fear that it's just going to be. You're right, and I'm not advocating that mid-major teams get into the playoff. But like when that's not going to happen, it's going to be more of these power conference teams, teams that shouldn't be in and really don't have a realistic chance of even competing for a national championship. Now you're giving them a little accolade in their pocket to be like, well, we made this 24-team, 20-team, whatever team tournament, and it's all make-believe. You know what I mean? It's not a real accolade.
15: If you wound up with nine Big Ten teams and nine SEC teams and then a Big 12 champion and an at-large bid, then, yeah, there is room to complain there. And listen, J-Mo, in the beginning, when I first started reading about the 2014 field, I didn't like it either because I felt like that there were going to be teams in there that just didn't deserve to be in there because you're expanding the field that much. But what turned me around on it is Mark's argument that there are all of these bowl games that – there are a handful of people that go tooth and nail to try and protect these things because they have a financial vested interest in it. And those games matter zero. At least in these games, if Texas plays Tulane, Texas is going to blow Tulane out. But at least it's a game that matters as opposed to Tulane playing pick whatever team you want in the Poland Weed Eater Bowl or the Beef O'Brien Bowl or whatever it is, Beef O'Brady Bowl.
17: But it's all a matter of perspective, though, isn't it? Like, it could matter, those games. Those games very well could matter. Like, not to say that they would matter to the same extent that a national championship game or a semifinal game would matter. But, like, you know, if you – I don't really know how to put this. This is the best way I can think. If you're competing all season, you're a college football player or a college football coach, that's what you do. You play and you coach to win as many games as possible and end the season on a high note. And to me, that would be the value of a bowl game, is like it's been devalued partially because we've devalued it in the grand scheme of it's not a national championship. But in terms of coaching and playing these games, if you look at it from just inside the locker room perspective, I feel like that is super meaningful, or could be, if we maybe looked at it from a different perspective. I don't know if that makes sense or not.
15: I think it's devalued because we don't care enough about watching them because they just don't matter. I get your point. I mean, there are teams, but then you have players opting out of those games because they don't matter and they're going to transfer somewhere. Now, maybe if this the one transfer rule goes in this Protect College Sports Act, maybe that would protect some of that. It would get rid of some of those opt-outs. But I just think that I think the bowl games are dying a slow death. People aren't going to them. They aren't watching them. They just don't matter, except maybe to your point, to the team in the locker room that gets one more game, X amount more practices, et cetera, et cetera.
17: Arguing on behalf of a bowl game probably is not the hill that I want to die on. But
16: I mean, you're – that first Saturday of bowl games, you got – I mean, it's changed now. I mean, I think the Las Vegas Bowl is now on New Year's Eve. But I'd still watch those games. J-Mo's still got money on them. I probably do too.
15: No, you know that's true.
16: Watching those games. Right. And so these are better games to watch and wager. As much as people say they're not good matchups, I mean, I don't know. That Matt Hayes article, I would burn that. I'd do a Colin Simmons on it, really. I mean, that's pretty bad.
15: I just think that the concept that it's going to ruin college football is, to me, an absurd jumping off.
16: Well, everything that's supposed to be ruining college football right now isn't ruining college football. Right. Everybody says the money and all this type of stuff. It's only got more viewers. For the most part, it's somebody else's money that's funding this right now, so the fans don't care. I mean, when it gets to a point where the tickets and the experience, you know, becomes out of reach for people that are going to the games now, then that could change. But I don't think we're anywhere close to that yet.
17: Go ahead, Brad.
15: Go ahead, J-Mo. No, you go, because I'm going to change a little bit.
17: Well, that headline, well, I hope I don't do it too much here, but that headline certainly takes it too far. You're absolutely right. But the way that I see it, part of, why I feel, if at all, strongly about this, has to do with, like, you see the same thing in college basketball right now. You had the Peterson kid at Kansas, sits out the whole year in anticipation of perhaps being drafted. You're there to play. But you play basketball because you love playing basketball and you're incredibly talented at it, so you play basketball. That's what you're there to do, to play. And I feel similarly about football here is like we're devaluing these bowl games. What did you play football for? To play football. Now, there's some guys that go play professionally, and I get wanting to protect yourself, but aren't you playing football to play football? There's an injury risk every time you step on the field. If you love playing, go out there and play, regardless of the format of what's going on there. And I think that's kind of why I feel strongly about the devaluation of the bowl game. And I'm not going to go as far to say it's ruining college football, this new method or anything, but like, why we have to add more of these other games because we've decided that this is the only thing that matters and everything else doesn't seem to matter anymore. It just seems kind of silly to me. It seems like if you're there to play, go play, and that should be all that matters in terms of what matters.
15: Well, now you're getting into a more existential argument, which I'm happy to have with you, but that's a values argument. Here's another rage bait headline that we could dig into.
18: There are no values anymore in college football.
15: For the break. College football's leadership, this is from The Athletic, college football's leadership ruined September, now they're about to break the whole season. And this guy's argument is that there are no good non-conference games, and that it's only trending towards there being fewer and fewer good non-conference games, and he sees that as being overly damaging to college football.
18: This argument is so easy that it doesn't even have to be teased to the next segment, okay? What you're going to start to see is you're going to, and I think Fox is learning this a little bit the hard way, more so than ESPN. Who gives a rip about the non-conference games? You have 16 team conferences now. You'll get conference games in week one and week two and week three, and those will be good matchups because really pretty much any time one SEC team plays another, you've got a good matchup. So there's still going to be good non-conference games. This year there was Oklahoma-Michigan. This year there was Texas and Ohio State. Next year, there's Texas-Michigan. There's still good ones left all over the place. But how many good non-conference games did we used to have? Teams didn't used to play great non-conference games, maybe once a year. Some schools employed that scheduling model. But, Brad, I don't know where you're finding these clowns that are writing these articles, but, I mean, some of these, to me, are just absurd.
17: Your one rivalry game is traditionally the only one, right? Like Florida State or I'm
18: even
17: out.
18: If we go to a 24-team schedule for reasons, you know, whatever, you may not see Oklahoma, Oklahoma State. There are games that are getting bought out of. There are new games that are getting scheduled. Little worried about the OU-Clemson series since Clemson canceled games with Georgia or vice versa, whatever that is. But the OU conference schedule is unlike anything we've ever seen in the history of the school. I mean, the conference games are the new non-conference games, and there's more of them.
15: Well, my argument against it was going to be that you are way less punished now to play a big non-con game and lose than you were back in the day. Now, this guy, the numbers he presents in this column since 2014, there's been an average of 8.5 non-conference regular season games between ranked opponents. Last year, the number was 9. This year, there have been 2 so far, Louisville, Ole Miss, and Ohio State, Texas. And he says that based on the current rankings, there could still be 2 more big ones, Notre Dame at BYU and Miami against Notre Dame. So Notre Dame is going to be the wild card in this. As long as they remain independent, that's going to count as a non-conference game. So whoever plays Notre Dame, if they're ranked and Notre Dame is ranked, is going to count towards this. But your point is very valid. And I love the fact now that you do get conference games starting from week one, as opposed to the first 3 weeks always being non-conference games. The SEC starts out of the gate, and they'll do a conference matchup from week one. So even if that number is trending down, to your point, you're still getting good matchups because they're conference matchups.
18: Yeah, right. No, and TV's going to space them out. Like, in terms of the most watched games this year, like, Fox has had a really, really rough stretch of games. Like, their big marquee game last week was Ohio State-Illinois. I mean, they're going to have to do something different in that league in terms of their scheduling.
15: Well, I think that they're all going to have to figure that out. I think the conference is going to have to work with them, and they're going to have to figure that out. Because they're spending way too much money to want to get a game like Ohio State-Illinois. Now, granted, ESPN has got most of everything wrapped up, but you know, Fox is still spending a bunch of money, and they're going to want the best value that they can get. But I think that those are problems that will fix themselves. I don't think that those are problems that you look at and go, well, this is just how it's going to be now. I think Fox is going to go to work to make sure that they don't have that in the future.
18: Yeah. Yep.
15: We'd love your thoughts on this. If you want to join us, we could talk about that. We could talk about anything. You want to talk about the best TV shows of the 80s, which was what our man Joe laid out there a little bit ago. You could do that still, too. I am at Hook and Reel at I-40 in MacArthur. Fall drink specials on the menu now. There's a couple of pumpkin spice drinks. There's a blood orange margarita, an apple spice old fashioned, a candy apple club special, plus great menu items. If you want to come in and watch sports, you could get the Tailgate Blitz, which is just a massive table full of food. 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And Mark is at the Greek Festival.
18: It's the 40th Annual Greek Fest. 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You got free entry until 5 o'clock today. We've had a great crowd. Come hungry. The food here is amazing, and the fellowship is even better. So this is awesome. One of my favorite places every year. And we've been coming here for like the last 15 or something like that, and maybe even longer than that. Jake Trotter, who's a member of this church, coming up next. Stay tuned.
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13: Now the world don't move to the beat of just one drum, but might be right for you.
6: All right, welcome back. It is the Middle of the Day Show here on a Friday. I am at the Greek Fest, St. George's Greek Orthodox Church. Brad is at Hook and Reel. And Jake Trotter, a member of this church, who joins us each and every year while we were at the Greek Fest, is on the show today. Where are you headed this weekend, Jay?
14: Tradition that goes back 10, 15 years, Mark.
6: It's at least 15. Back when you used to be at working least. In the Saganaki, the pit there.
14: That's right.
6: So,
14: Yeah, I used to bring you some cheese and some other stuff every Friday afternoon during the festival.
6: Fantastic. The food here, everything in the hospitality is always off the charts. It still is. So what game are you covering?
14: So I am home this weekend. My dad is actually up here, so I requested to be home this weekend. We're going to watch my my boys' flag football games and go apple picking tomorrow and hang out and watch watch some football on Sunday. No Browns game, so I don't have to do the post-game show up here. The first-place Browns, who beat Traver Steelers. I know he says he's not a Steelers fan anymore, but we know that's bogus, so... Yeah, going to enjoy the weekend, and my mom will have some Greek food for him back when he back home when he gets there.
6: Hey, Jay, takes all the fun out of that. That's a text with Jim, and so can't troll him anymore when the Steelers are losing to the Browns. So it's just some things in life you got to take for granted.
14: Mark and I still troll him. We are not buying this whole spiel.
6: Yeah.
15: Hey, no, Jake, we've been talking a lot this week about this Protect College Sports Act. The way that you cover college football, your perspective on it, do you come down on one side or the other of it, and can you give us a pitch as to why you feel that way about it?
14: Well, I mean, I think it's an imperfect bill. There's a lot of questions that I think will still need to be addressed. You know, definitely put some restrictions in place for the players, but we got to have some kind of we got to have some rules. We have, like, zero rules right now where if you don't like what the NCAA has decided, you can go find a judge in Lubbock, Texas, and get an injunction, and then you can continue to play. I mean, it is the total Wild West right now. And so we need something that can, you know, that can govern the model. But it's, you know, we're not like the NFL. College football is not like the NFL because there's no collective bargaining. And, you know, we have some version of what it used to be, and now we have a version of what it is now, but it's not the NFL junior, which is where I think it's eventually going to have to go, because, you know, players are making millions of dollars to play, in some cases more than they would make in the NFL. But the case now where we have, like, you know, players playing for 7-8 years, we have transfers every year, you know, it is a little bit out of control, but... So I understand that part of it, but I don't think that this bill is going to solve everything. And
15: I want to read you.
14: Go ahead.
15: No, I want to read you a quote from Ted Cruz, and I wonder, because I don't fully understand it. I'm asking this from a place of ignorance. Litigation has struck down virtually all the rules, and as a result, you have athletes going into the transfer portal 2, 3, 4 times. We all agree with that. But then Cruz goes on to say, if Congress doesn't act within a few years, we will see hundreds of thousands of roster slots and scholarship positions going away, and that would be a tragedy. Where are those roster spots and scholarships going to go? Like, I don't fully understand. Like, I understand the anxiety to want to get something done, and you're right, it's an imperfect bill, but something needs to be done. But doesn't that seem a little extreme that hundreds of thousands of roster slots are going to go away?
14: A little extreme. It's a lot of extreme, and it's hyperbole, and it's a tactic to try to get this bill passed. But you notice in there, like, so the NFL, for example, do the quarterbacks make the most money or do the head coaches make the most money?
15: The quarterbacks. We had this conversation yesterday.
14: In the NBA, does the star player make the most money or do the coaches make the most money? Like, they're every single professional sports league. The star players make the most money, but in college sports, it's mostly reversed, especially, you know, at some of these high-profile college basketball programs. But, I mean, I understand what he's saying in that the money is not infinite, but, you know, Oklahoma gave Brent Venables a huge extension before the season started when there was I didn't think there was any pressure to do so. You know, this isn't personal to Brent, but, like, you know, you're paying position coaches millions of dollars now, or you're about to. You're paying coordinators certainly millions of dollars. There's no cap on the salaries of coaches, but there's an impetus to put a cap on what players can make. So the market is free in one respect, but not in the other. And again, it's just different than what we have in professional sports where, yeah, you can have a salary cap, but, like, you're not having head coaches make, in most cases, tens of millions of dollars.
6: Hey, Jake.
14: With, by the way, $50 million buyouts. Like, that does not exist in the NFL. There's no buyouts in the NFL. You just can't go take another job when you feel like it. You know, if you're a team, you can't go hire somebody else's head coach. You can go hire their offensive coordinator. But I think the system that's really created this money pit is like Jimbo Fisher having, you know, tens of millions of dollars in buyout money and Auburn paying $50 million to buy out their coach every 2 years. You can't say that you don't have money to pay players, but then give head coaches hundreds of millions of dollars in buyout money for no reason whatsoever.
6: Hey, Jake, help me with the Texas-Ohio State game, because if you look at Texas on offense, there's some really, really bad metrics for them. Some that are even worse than Oklahoma. Yards per attempt passing, Texas behind Oklahoma. Texas, in terms of tackles for loss allowed, is 132nd in the country, and they had Tennessee in their backfield all week last week. How did they beat Ohio State? I mean, Ohio State looks really good to me. I kind of think this is going to be a really low-scoring game next week in Dallas, that OU might have a chance to win, as bad as they've played. But, man, if they played 9 more times, I think I'd pick Ohio State in 8 of them.
14: So, I don't know how Texas won that game either, and I was there. Ohio State completely dominated that game for 3 quarters. And then Texas did something that we really haven't seen in college football. They went on 3 straight, you know, 12-play drives. Ohio State couldn't get a first down all of a sudden. And you could feel the energy and the crowd, you know, come alive after it had been dead all night. And as Ryan Day said, like, we lost the momentum and we couldn't get it back. And there was some, you know, there was some bad luck for Ohio State. They, you know, they overthrew Devin McEwen, you know, who was wide open for a touchdown. They missed a 45-yard field goal. Like, everything had to break right for Texas for the Longhorns to win that game. I think if Ohio State and Texas played again, especially on the neutral side, I would definitely pick Ohio State. And as it relates to Red River, guys, like, I have, you know, I haven't covered that game in a while, but I covered a lot of them. And there have been some just dead-in-the-water Texas teams that have won that game and vice versa with Oklahoma. Like, and I think Oklahoma, there's no reason to think that Oklahoma can win that game based on the product we've seen, especially offensively. But with an extra week to prepare and, like, your backs are completely against the wall, I would not be stunned if Oklahoma came out there with some spirit and actually pulled off the upset. I'm not predicting it to happen, but I have just seen a lot of weird things happen in that game. And in these big rivalry games, like Ohio State-Michigan a couple years ago, like, Michigan had no business playing with Ohio State, much less beating them in Columbus, the Ohio State team that dominated through the playoff. This could be a little bit of a turning point for Oklahoma. I think they see that opportunity. You know, you pull out the stops and maybe figure out a way to move the ball without turning it over offensively. And this Texas team, like, I would rank them number one. I picked them to win the national championship before the season. I'm not saying that they're not legit, but they're an imperfect team. Like, they can be beat. And we saw that with Ohio State. And, yeah, I mean, I don't know. Again, I don't know how Ohio State blew that game. I think they're still trying to figure it out. But I think it's an opportunity for Oklahoma to show some character and go down there and at least keep it close, which I think they will. I think that's
15: a close game. We almost saw it again with Tennessee. We're talking to Jake Trotter from ESPN. I've been contending for a while now after the Ohio State game. Arch Manning, to me, is an average quarterback or an adequate quarterback who's got a really good team around him. What's your verdict on Arch? Like, is he a first-round pick in the NFL? Is he more hype than anything? What's your take on him so far?
14: Yeah, I think he's a first-round pick. You know, there's a lot to like there. Would he be the guy people would be projecting number one overall if his last name were different? I don't think so. I mean, give me Drew Mestemaker over Arch Manning, both as a college player and as a pro prospect. And I've talked to, you know, NFL front office people even before the season, and I had some people don't even have Arch Manning in their top five. You know, it's a weird quarterback class when there's, like, a lot of really intriguing players, but there's, like, 5, 6, 7 guys that you could sort of make the case, you know, could be the first off the board. And the way that it's going, I don't know that any of them are going to be, like, no doubt, you know, number one overall type quarterback. I think Jeremiah Smith should be the number one pick. I mean, he's a generational prospect at wide receiver. So, I mean, Arch Manning's good, and he's gotten hot at times, especially late last season, but – I mean, he got completely shut down by Ohio State for three quarters. Now, he didn't get a lot of help from his receiving core in that game, but yeah, I mean, I think he's a really nice prospect, but not like Peyton Manning or Andrew Luck or something like that, which I think he's been portrayed as sometimes.
6: A big game for Lincoln Riley this week. It's getting interesting at USC. Do they have the money to pay that buyout?
14: They don't, but they could get it if it gets really bad. I mean, if you lose to Washington, I think a pretty average Washington team, this season could spiral pretty fast for them. I don't have their schedule in front of me, but I know they play, you know, they play Ohio State on Halloween. They go to Penn State next weekend. They've got a bunch of tough games. I think they have arguably, outside Texas, Oklahoma, and maybe Ohio State, the toughest remaining schedule in the country. And if they pull out a 7-5 in UCLA, which is quietly undefeated and has a pretty good team, you know, if they have a better record and they beat USC, then it might get to that point. It feels like this was kind of a make or break year for them. And it reminds me a little bit of the Penn State Oregon game last year, where Penn State lost in overtime, a game that like they just had to win. It was their year and they didn't, and the bottom fell out and James Franklin got fired 3 weeks later. USC's got to be really careful. They've got a lot of talent. Like, Lincoln's right that they're, you know, they're right there, but they just can't win those games. They have not been able to win those games in the fourth quarter in the Big Ten. And, you know, at some point, if you just keep losing them, you know, people are going to lose patience.
15: You shouted out Drew Mestemaker earlier. How good is Oklahoma State? Like, was week one an anomaly? Was week two the anomaly? Like, just how good is Oklahoma State?
14: So I didn't see the Tulsa game. I have no idea what happened in that game. Because, like, you go back and watch, like, Tulsa could have won that game by a lot more. That was not some kind of fluke. Tulsa blew them, you know, out of the water in that game. But, I mean, Oklahoma State since then has been about almost as good as anyone in the country. West Virginia is good. That was a great win to go down to Morgantown. It's not an easy place to play and to win the way that they did. Obviously beating Oregon. You know, that game, guys, that was the most yards. That's the biggest yardage differential negatively in Dan Lanning's career at Oregon. Like, Oklahoma State could have won that game by a lot more. You know, their offensive line looks better. Defensively, Skylar Cassidy, man, he's done a great job at coordinator. And the North Texas trio, I mean, they're stars. Caleb Hawkins, Wyatt Young. Wyatt Young will talk some trash, too. Man, he is fun. And I was on Mestemaker before the season, just talking to different people who had seen him play. I was really, really bullish on him. And he's even better than I thought he would be. Like, he is outstanding. And I think they're a real threat to win the Big 12, guys. I think the Big 12 is open. Wide open, and it seems crazy considering they like went 2 years without beating anybody and then got blown out by Texas, Tulsa. But I think they could make it to the Big 12 title game. I think that's legitimately within the realm of possibility.
6: I wish we had more time, man. I appreciate it, and always good to talk to you, Jake.
14: All right, boys, get some baklava for me, and we'll talk soon, okay? Have fun at the festival.
15: Enjoy that flag football, man.
6: All right, sounds good.
14: I will, definitely. See you guys.
15: Jake Trotter from ESPN, proud member of the Greek Church, who's usually there for the Greek Festival. Many years we've talked to Jake at the Greek Festival. We got to get him on the phone and chat him up. And he covers college football for ESPN, former writer for the Oklahoma. And always love talking to him. It is the middle of the day show on a Friday. Mark is at the Greek Festival. Tell us some more about all the great stuff that you could go out and eat there.
6: Oh, man, there's so many good things here to eat. And the hospitality entertainment, if you haven't ever been out here, I mean, this has been going on for 40 years, hear us talking about it, do yourself a favor and come out some point in time during the weekend. It's today 10 to 10. It's tomorrow 10 to 10 and Sunday 11 to 4. They've got Heroes. They've got the Saganaki, baklava, like I mentioned, the Lukomatis that we had here. That we still have some of that are just fantastic. So stop in and see us here at St. George's Greek Orthodox Church.
15: And I am at Hook and Reel.
6: 2101 Northwest 145th Street.
15: Sorry, Mark. I'm at Hook and Reel. If you can't make it in for lunch, you can get the lunch special until 3 o'clock, Monday through Friday, 11 to 3. Lunch special starts at $10.99. 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They've got food and drink specials. 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
15: J-Mo going crazy with the 80s TV things today.
11: I wanted to play Maud so bad, but I've got a concession now. I'm going to make a drop that just says, and then there's Maud over and over again in case someone's listing too many names one after another one day.
15: Now, Maud was technically in the 70s, wasn't it?
11: Yeah, it was. It was. I actually thought it was 80s, and I looked it up because otherwise I could have played Maud here, but no, it's a 70s show.
15: Hey, good news for you, J-Mo. Wheels are already in motion to get you one of the Dallas Stars beer skates that they will also be selling at the American Airlines Center.
11: How about that? That's big time right there. I mean, you put anything in a boot and I'll drink it. Alcoholic category, I guess.
3: I would have to scroll way back, but we had some really good suggestions on the text line, some other good stuff of what they should name that beer in a skate.
15: I Mark had put it some Einstein level.
3: Where'd Brad go?
11: He might have become a robot for a minute, but I think he was going to compliment you, Mark, because
15: a hockey skate. That's beautiful.
11: There he goes. I think he was complimenting you, Brad. You can probably speak for yourself here. We lost you for a second.
3: The worst possible time. Possible time for him to become a robot when he was complimenting me.
11: That's right. On the genius invention, you called it Thomas Edison-esque, the invention of the skate.
3: It was. The beer skate, that's pretty good. It's hard to put in the dishwasher and probably hard to fit in your cabinet. You know what I'm saying? So it should probably be on prominent display someplace where you need to pull it down if you're gonna imbibe from it.
15: You're exactly right. I was given props to Mark for saying that it was Edison level invention, but I also said it's the grown up equivalent of getting a soft serve and a batting helmet at an 89ers game. There was nothing better than that as a younger person, and now as an adult, you can get a cold beer and a skate.
11: Nowadays, the Chicago Cubs, Brad, they serve cold beer in a long hollow plastic baseball bat. How about that?
15: Not bad.
3: That's good.
15: Not bad.
11: I like mine in a glass. Except
3: you know what, J-Mo? You know what's terrible news, J-Mo?
11: What's that?
3: It's the Cubs ain't serving any beer.
11: That's right.
3: Until next year.
11: The Milwaukee Brewers are here to support them, though. Take off those stinking Padres. Oh, man. Aren't you guys happy the Philadelphia Phillies lost? I mean, what a terrible sports town that is. I'm glad one of their teams didn't make the real playoffs.
3: I was kind of pulling for the Phillies in that. I'm sorry. But, hey, what would the prop have been this year on the White Sox lasting longer than the Cubs? I mean, you got some good plus money on that.
11: Oh, no kidding.
15: Hey, my question is it old style in the bat or is it Budweiser? Like, what are you getting? Because that could be a deadly combo, an old style in a bat.
3: It doesn't matter. When you're at Wrigley Field and the beer is cold, I don't care what they're pouring in there. It could be old style. It could be Budweiser, Coors. It doesn't matter. It all tastes delicious.
15: I like an old style for the experience.
11: I agree. I get an old style at Wrigley. I get a Budweiser at Busch Stadium. And I get a Miller High Life when I'm in Milwaukee.
4: King of Beers.
15: I like your style. I like your style. My man Steve says he's going, if not before, he's going November 7th, and he'll bring you one back. So wheels are in motion.
4: I love it. I love it. I'm trying to get down there for a game or two, certainly when the Rangers come to town. But, you know, when New York teams go anywhere, those tickets get exponentially more expensive. So we'll see.
15: All right, we're going to put a bow on it for today. If you are looking for a lunch special, you got until 3 o'clock to

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0: Good afternoon, everybody, and welcome to the Afternoon Sports Beat. I'm Jim Traver, your host, going to be with you until 6 o'clock talking sports. And it is another beautiful day outside. You heard me. Boy, their music is really loud today, isn't it? I might get up and start dancing. I'm at the Lucky Star Casino today. Come on out. You can win some money. Remember, every day you can earn entries. And on Saturdays, they give away a bunch of stuff. I got to get... Jay, will you get me that little paper so I can see what they're doing this in October? I know they're doing something that has to do with Halloween. Spooky stuff. It's spooky. We had one of my nephews couldn't say spooky, and he goes, oh, it's ooky. So, anyway, spooky, spooky, spooky, it's Halloween. But anyway, we're at Lucky Star. Come on out, get something to eat at the Reds Restaurant and Bar. You got tremendous games everywhere. And if you like playing, come on out. We'd love to see you. I'm going to be here, like I said, till 6. Al will be here at 4, and he will leave at 7. Mr. J. I'm sorry, I just saw Jay Pitts. Mr. J-Mo, how are you, J-Mo?
4: I am doing excellent today, Jim. I've got a question for you to start off the show, if that's okay.
0: What is that?
4: We had a caller on with Mark and Brad earlier today asking them what is their favorite TV show from the 80s. And I love the question, so I'm throwing it right to you. What is your favorite TV show from the 80s?
0: Gosh, dude.
4: Yeah, Cheers is a good one.
0: I know, yeah. I mean, I remember a lot of them. I actually liked, now this is in the 70s, unfortunately, I think, and then went into the 80s, but I kind of liked the spinoffs of All in the Family, like the Jeffersons.
4: Oh, yeah.
0: I thought the Jeffersons was funny, but I think that might be late 70s. I'll probably go with Seinfeld because it started in the 80s. Uh-huh. You know, I think Seinfeld's the best. I think it's the best sitcom of all time. So I probably would go with that, but I wasn't a huge Cheers guy. Cheers turned into Frasier. Frasier was pretty good.
4: I like that show, too.
0: The only thing I liked about Cheers is when Norman walked in and said, hey, Norm, yeah, you know, and he always said something funny.
4: That's right.
0: He got his beer, had his own little spot. You know, if I was all alone, like if Julie tomorrow said, dude, you're an idiot, get out of here. I wonder if I'd be one of those people that goes to that becomes a regular at a bar. I don't think I would be. You think you'd ever be a regular at a bar?
4: I do. I hope my family's not listening. They might cringe. But I romanticize the idea of being a regular at a bar, knowing the bartender. It's like, cheers. Oh, Jim, I would love it so much. I know that's probably a fantasy and not realistic, but I would love it.
0: So you'd walk in and they'd go, J-Mo, and you'd call him out. And you go,
4: right.
0: Usual? Yep. They know what you drink. They bring it to you. Want a menu? A little bit later. Let me get my first drink in. What do you want to eat? Oh, usual? Yeah, the usual.
4: That's
0: they bring
4: right.
0: The same thing that you eat. So you would like that?
4: I would love it, man. That's I got a giant smile on my face even thinking about it, Jim. I love it.
0: I don't know if I could do it. I don't know. I don't know. It's interesting, but Hopefully I'm never going to have to find out because I get to go home to my home. Although, you know what I'm doing this weekend?
4: What's that?
0: I am staying at my grandbaby's house. So Julie and I are babysitting our two oldest grandchildren, the 15-year-old and the 10-year-old. 14-year-old. I'm sorry, 14-year-old and 10-year-old. And I got to tell you something. They both sleep till about noon, okay? I mean, I'm serious. You got to wake them up if you want to do something. They really don't think that we're very cool anymore. They love that we're going to bring food to them, you know, like we order food and stuff. They love that. But if you say, do you want to go out to dinner? No, I don't want to go out to dinner. You know? It really is amazing as a grandparent to see the progression of children and how, as the older they get, the less they need you. And I know that's the same way for parents, but parents, it's your job. Being a grandparent is not a job. It is an unbelievable privilege. And you just love on them. And, I mean, my little girl, Riley Kate, she's 10 years old. I'm telling you, man, she is the sweetest, most beautiful-minded child you'll ever see. And she's my first granddaughter. And, I mean, I just love her. And she used to go, you know what they used to do?
4: I've got
0: videos, video and audio of her with her fake phone going, I'm going to call Big Daddy. Can I call Big Daddy? And Gigi goes, and Julie would go, yeah, go ahead. So she would dial and she'd go, hello, Big Daddy. I mean, she would talk to me on the phone, even though I'm not on the phone. And then at the end of it, she goes, I can't wait to see you, Big Daddy. I love you. You know what? There's none of that anymore. When I walk in the house, I see her. I say, get over here and give me a hug. She walks over like, oh, my gosh, this is ridiculous. And then she has to give me a hug. But she has a smile on her face, so I know that she still loves me. And, you know, none of that running up. Oh, Big Daddy! You know? It's unbelievable, dude.
4: Didn't you say that they were staying with you or you were staying with them the last time and, like, you would just be sitting there on the couch watching TV? They'd come out of their room and be like, you doing okay?
0: Yep.
4: And they'd be like, yep, no, doing fine. That was the end of it.
0: That's exactly right. Now, Hudson will watch some football sometimes with me. But, no, that's exactly right, man. We're doing that again. It's going to be, I mean, listen, it's great, man. I mean, here's another crazy thing. You got to remember this, dude, when you get married and you have children. You guys are planning on having children sometime, aren't you?
4: I think so. You know, remains to be seen, I suppose.
0: Right, okay. Well, don't forget, if you have a boy, you need to call him Traver. Don't forget
4: that.
0: No,
4: I got
0: that
4: one.
0: All right. No, I'm just joking. Listen, so being a grandparent is the greatest thing in the world, but a parent, you know, is a job, a serious job. And you know what's crazy is that you raise children in the exact same house, okay? And then when they get older, I guess you see whether they like growing up in your house. Like, I'll give you an example. My daughter, Caitlin, the one that we're going to now, she is the spitting image clone of Julie. Her house looks just like our house. And what I mean by that is, you know, the inside, very comfortable, like the same paint. I mean, I'm serious. It's just, and it's not any crazy paint. It's just a, you know, like a, what would you call it in our house, Jay? What's that color? It's like an off-white kind of deal. You know, just a normal house, but just beautiful and just, she likes new houses. I mean, she's just like us. Now, I have another daughter, Chelsea Nicole, she's the oldest one. She likes older houses. And their stuff is comfortable, but it's not as... Like, I like things that are just, like, really, really comfortable. Do you see what I'm saying?
4: Totally.
0: And her house is beautiful, and she's done it. She's all three of my daughters are amazing at, you know, interior decoration and stuff. But it's a little bit different than Julie. And then my baby daughter, I don't know what's going on with her. She's getting ready to have her second baby, and she's getting ready to move from one house to another like a month before she's going to have the baby. I mean, I don't know what she does. She's just amazing. And she's a counselor, so she, you know, every time you talk to her, she's analyzing you, you know? I can't tell you how many times she goes, oh, Dad. I mean, I can't explain it to you. Oh, Dad. I can't tell you how many times she says that to me. Oh, Dad. Oh, Dad. Come on, Dad. You know? So, it's unbelievable. Three daughters raised in the same exact house, and all three of them are so different. Now, they love each other to death. I mean, that's the number one thing that Julie told me when the children were young. She said, I want to make sure that they are best friends, that they're really good friends when they're older. And they are really, really good friends. Like, they call and text all the time together. But I'm telling you, man, being a... Look, I have said this many times on this show. God made sure that I was not a woman because I could not be a woman with all the things they have to do. I'm telling you right now, dude, if I was a woman, I'd have my tubes tied at 19 years old. I do not want to go through birthing a child, dude. No chance, okay? There's so many things that they have, women, all these things that they have to deal with. I'm just so glad putting on makeup and everything. You know, J-Mo, I mean, we've got it easy, dude.
4: What was your role when your children were born? Were you in there in the room cheering her on? Like, what was
0: now,
4: your role?
0: Now, remember, my three daughters I adopted.
4: Oh, I didn't realize that.
0: Yeah, okay. That's okay. I met these three little beautiful girls when they were 2, 3, and 4. And I've told Julie for 30 years, if there was one more, I'd have kept walking. 4 would have been a little bit too much. But I met these sweet little things. And the great thing about it was the very first time I met them, they were out at the swimming pool at this apartment complex we were living in, which is just a total dump. I mean, I gave everything away in my daggone divorce. And she didn't have much, so she came all the way from Alabama and moved here to, Georgia, and came to Oklahoma. And I was walking my little baby bulldog, and those three little girls, oh, look at the little puppy! You know, so they all came up. And then I got to start talking to her, and then the best thing was is that the little one, Courtney, pulled her bikini down. So guess what? I got to see a little bit right away. That's nothing wrong with that, right, J-Mo? Huh? Oh, man. And then, like, I saw her again, and I said, hey, can I give you a call? She said, I don't have a phone. And I said, oh, okay. Yeah, whatever. That's fine. You know the old I don't have a phone deal. But it was actually true. She did have a phone. But, yeah, I met these three little girls when they were 2, 3, and 4, and I adopted them when they were 7, 8, and 9. And they are Trabers, and I'm so proud of it. And they're the most beautiful little girls ever. Now, I did have two other boys, you know, with my ex-wife. So I did go through some things with her, but I blocked all of that out of my head. I'm very good at blocking things out of my head, J-Mo.
4: Understandable.
0: So if you ask me a question about them, I'll say, I don't even remember. I got no idea. But I was, I had an easy life as a father because I did not have to discipline. I was just a big, happy, back then fat dude who they played with. That was about it. I'd get down on the ground and have tea parties with them and stuff, man. Yeah. Oh, yeah. I am a girl dad, dude.
4: How about that?
0: Yeah. So that's why, you know, I had my first granddaughter, and oh my gosh, man, I love my grandsons, they're all great, but, you know, I'm just telling you, it's, man, it is crazy having daughters, man, because they are, I'll tell you this, J-Mo, let me give you I've said this before on the radio, and the old people will know what I'm saying.
4: Okay.
0: All right? It's very, very simple. Boys are hard when they're young and easy when they're older. Girls are easy when they're younger and hard when they're older. Just telling you. The first time you have a girl and a dude walks up to your house and says, hi, Mr. Traber, and I just think right away the first thing I think is I'm going to punch him right in his face.
4: You're cleaning your shotgun on the porch.
0: We went to a wedding. You're going to love this, dude. We went to a wedding one time. And it was a friend of ours' family. It was a family who lived in our neighborhood. And he's this young boy. His name was Wade Potts. I'm sure people in Norman know him. Just a great family, great kid. His sister was best friends with my daughter. And we went to the wedding. And we said something to the effect of, to him, you know, when you guys were young, we were really kind of hoping that you would get with Chelsea. Because they were the same age, you know. And you know what he said? He said, I was too afraid of Mr. Traber. There's no way I was going to go. And you know how proud I felt about that, dude?
4: Is that right?
0: Oh, dude, I was the happiest man. Every boy in the neighborhood knew, don't be messing with the Traber girls. Because you know what I told them?
4: What's that?
0: Listen to this. And this isn't bragging. This is just true. I was the best player on my football team, the best player on my baseball team, one of the best on the basketball team, sang in the choir in school and church, was second in my class. I got voted the student athlete of the entire state. Okay, we had a big banquet every year for the scholar athlete, and I won it, okay? Won a scholarship that I never got to use. Okay, and guess what? And I told them all that, and I said, and I would never want y'all to date me. That's what I told them.
4: That rules out a lot of folks, it seems like.
0: Yeah, exactly. There's nobody good enough for my daughters. Now that they're older and stuff, I've got some of the greatest son-in-laws you could ever imagine. But there were a couple along the ways, dude, that... And see, Julie was the disciplinarian, and there was a couple dudes that, you know, didn't treat us with respect, and we didn't feel that really, like, worshipped our daughter. And I'm telling you what now, Julie, watch out for the little tiny girl. She can unload. I know she's unloaded on me before. But yeah, dude, man, I'm telling you, man, being a grandparent is the best, and I just got a message from Doc Pascal. He's right. I love my grandsons to death, but granddaughters and grandfathers, it is unbelievable. And I got a new one now, the little redhead. You've probably seen her picture, right? And she loves me, and I got to take advantage of it. When we FaceTime with her, she looks at me like I'm just this crack, because I make faces at her. Like, they'll be talking to my daughter and my wife, and I'll be next to Julie, like, making faces at her, you know, and... All of a sudden, she'll start laughing, and they'll go, what's going on? Oh, I'm just playing with my granddaughter. And then I'm getting ready to have another granddaughter, and it's in December. And guess what?
4: What's that?
0: I think I told you this. They're naming her after my mama.
4: Oh.
0: So just let it be known, I will be crying for a long period of time, dude, when little Florence comes out.
4: I heard you say that yesterday. That's awesome. That's cool.
0: I mean, I cannot believe it. My first grandson is... Hudson James Bodie. James. So that's after me, the middle name. And now, one of my last granddaughters is going to be Florence. You know, I'm going to call her Flossie. That's what I used to call my mom.
4: Is that
0: right? You like that?
4: I like it.
0: Flossie? Yeah, she was Flo to a lot of people, but Flossie. Flossie. Yeah, Flossie. So... Anyway, grandparenting is the greatest thing in the world. I'll tell a story again that I've told before, and I know I'm becoming like my dad, because my dad used to tell me stories over and over again, but people don't understand that on radio there are people listening to me right now that may haven't listened for a year or 2 years or 10 years. I mean, we get new listeners all the time. You'd be shocked. I had a guy come up to me the other day and say, wow, I just found you like a month ago. I don't know how that is, but he did.
4: Heck, Jim, your producer's relatively new. So
0: what'd you see? Yeah.
4: I said your producer's pretty new, so I'm open to all of them.
0: Absolutely. There you go, J-Mo. And I sent, for everybody, I sent a message that was sent on Instagram about J-Mo, didn't I? I sent that to you,
4: yeah,
0: didn't
4: you did.
0: I?
4: That was very nice. Thank you.
0: Yeah, the guy said he loved you, said you're perfect for the station. And I think it's great. But when I had my first grandson, and... It was just, Julie and I were nervous, you know. I mean, we hadn't had any grandbabies or nothing. And the first show back, I was doing at a car dealer. And you know when you come up to a car dealer, it's just like all windows, you know?
4: Right.
0: So I see this old car, man, this big, long, looked like a Delta 88 or, you know, some car from way back, pull into the parking lot. And this guy gets out that is, I mean, he might have been 85 years old. Had a cane, took him 10 minutes to get from the car in the thing, like similar to me now, and he walks up to me, and he just stands there in front of me and waits for me to go to break. I go to break, I put my headphones down, and I say, hey, how you doing? He says, good. And then he says this, he says, the only reason why you don't kill your children when you're a parent is because you're going to be a grandparent. And then he walked out. He never said another thing.
4: That's sage advice.
0: Is that like unbelievable?
4: Philosophical almost.
0: I mean, that's my very first thing that somebody told me about being a grandchild. I mean, a grandfather. Isn't that cool?
4: That's something else, man.
0: I will tell you this, though, J-Mo. You should wish that you were our grandchild. I tell Julie all the time I wish she was my grandmother because she unloads on these children. If they ask their mother for something and the mother says no, Julie will buy it and take the trouble she'll get in just because she gets to buy it for them. Oh, man, what the... I'm talking a whole bunch.
4: I can't
0: Oh, man. By the way, we're watching the dogs, and she just sent me a picture. Julie just got cut up by one of the dogs on her arm.
4: Oh,
0: unbelievable.
4: Geez.
0: Sweet dog, but bad. She will jump on you. Oh, no, her poor arm. It doesn't look good. All right, we got a lot to get into today. You know, we got Fat Jack. We got a lot of other things. Doc Pascal has four granddaughters. That's awesome, dude. I'm getting ready to have my third. I'm going to have three granddaughters and three grandsons. By the way, Jeremy Gray said, I've lived J-Mo's fantasy, and it's not all it's cracked up to be. You know that Jeremy had to go through, he went through therapy, you know what I'm saying, like for you know, nine times.
4: Wow.
0: Yeah, nine times. And he used to go to the bar. He was bad, but look at him now. Now he's running the place.
4: There you go.
0: How cool is that, huh?
4: It's something.
0: Anyway, I just feel philosophical today, so.
4: That's right.
0: Sorry, people. I know there's somebody out there. I'm sure you got a text. Can we talk sports? It's Friday, and there's a lot of football this weekend.
4: Actually, Jim, you'll be excited to know that we've got a bunch of grandparents texting in about the joys of being a grandparent, kind of echoing what you're saying. So how about that?
0: It is, man. It's the greatest thing in the world. And you want to know the greatest part about it? They go home.
4: That's
0: the greatest
4: right part
0: about it.
4: That's right.
0: You know what I'm saying? But tonight, tomorrow night, and Sunday night, no one's going home. We're all staying together.
4: There you go.
0: Time for an OG&E break. 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We got a new one for October. They made it hard for us. Al and I have got to read it, man. It's a little bit hard now, you know. Sometimes we remember them, sometimes we don't. But we love OG&E. You know what, OG&E? Maybe you could just say next summer when it's 100 degrees, maybe you could just take a few dollars off of my bill. What do you think?
4: How about that?
0: Think that'd be okay?
4: Mine too, while they're at it.
0: Yeah. I mean, but anyway, I'm cool. I pay what I do. I spend a lot. That's the way it is. I'm here today at Lucky Star Casino in Concho. By the way, big, big things are given away on Saturday. Pick your poison. There it is. Earn your entries during the week. All right, when I get back, I promise you I'll talk sports, unless I don't want to. I may not talk any sports at all today. I'll be fine. We'll do it. And Fat Jack, everything, we got our picks. I mean, it's going to be a big day. I'm also talking to somebody very interesting at about 2:50. So we got a lot going on. Oh, by the way, J-Mo.
4: Yes, sir.
0: I believe, and I don't want to jinx it, but I believe Monday, it's not going to be, I think it's going to be later than when you're on, but I want to announce it. I think big Todd Monken is coming on the show Monday.
4: No kidding, man. That is awesome.
0: Yeah, he's my boy, man. When he used to coach in college, he was always at the Super Bowl in Vegas like I was, and we'd always run into each other like in the sports book or something, and I used to cover them when he was at OSU. I mean, he's just a brilliant mind, dude. I'll talk about that game. I got to tell you something. Steeler fans, be mad at me if you want. I understand. I've been a Steeler fan more than probably any of you ever have been. I was happy to see Todd Monken win. I'm sorry. That's how badly I can't stand what the Steelers are doing nowadays. We'll be back on The Leader in Sports, The Animal.
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2: of El Reno on Highway 81. Always love coming out here. Been coming out here for over 20 years. Always love coming. Very nicely done. Why don't we go to Traver's Take?
0: Now it's time for Traver's Take.
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2: All right, Steeler fans, let's talk, okay? Let's talk. Let's seriously talk. Because I've had some of you message me on Instagram and, you know, send messages in and things and just say how terrible it is that I'm doing what I'm doing. By the way, you think I want to be a fan of this Tampa Bay team right now? Are you kidding me? They stink. And but I'm doing it. I'm following them. I'm watching every game. But let me tell you, I told y'all that the fat boy does not know what he's doing, okay? And they played the Cleveland Browns, which obviously are better. My man Monken is doing an unbelievable job with Watson. I mean, my gosh, he's playing a step below before he did all this stupid crap. But listen closely. The stupid Cleveland Browns do the exact same thing that the stupid Dallas Cowboys do. And they kicked the ball in the end zone. And I don't know, did you see Monk and J-Mo after that happened? He was mad.
4: He was mad, man.
2: Really mad. So you give them the ball at the 35-yard line. The Steelers, listen closely, had 10 seconds left and one timeout. The Ravens had 7 seconds left and one timeout. What do the Steelers do? They run a Hail Mary type situation. Instead of doing trying to do exactly what the Ravens did, right? All they had to do was try. Now, I would think that Cleveland's defense wouldn't have been as stupid as Dallas's defense and just give them the 27-yard pass. But you saw last night, Aaron Rodgers can still throw the football. I mean, there's no doubt about it. So why in the world are the Steelers not trying to do the exact same thing? If I'm the head coach or the offensive coordinator or both, like he is, before they go out on the field, I'm saying to my offense, fellas, did you watch that Ravens and Dallas game? Every one of them would have probably said, yes, we're going to do the same thing, all right? We're going to run about 3 receivers between like 25 and 30 yards. By the way, people, the Steelers have one of the best kickers of all time. Go look at it if you don't believe me. Okay? He's one of the best kickers of all time. Now, he missed a kick last night, which is unusual for him. But you try to throw a 25-yard pass, maybe get a couple yards, go down. 10 seconds is an eternity to run a play. By the way, if it's incomplete and you've got 4 seconds left, then you can do the lateral play or you can do, you know, try to get a pass interference. But what do the Steelers do? They lob the ball up like there's no time left. That, ladies and gentlemen, is the stupidity of the fat boy. So all you Steeler fans out there that are mad at me, you're starting to get a little bit of what I'm all about. You got a 42-year-old quarterback and a big old fat coach. Sorry, I have to call him that. If you're mad, I'm sorry. And did you see them screaming at each other?
4: That's what I was about to ask you, Jim, is what did you think of him, Aaron Rodgers, literally losing his mind on the field in front of God and everybody, and then the camera goes over to Mike McCarthy, and he had some choice words for the quarterback.
2: Yeah, he's cussing at him. That's nice, isn't it? By the way, did you see T.J. Watt? Did you see him grab the headphones and talk to the defensive coordinator? This never happens, people on a team that knows what they're doing. Did you see every time they had a picture of somebody on the sideline, whether it was Hayward or T.J. Watt, they're looking around at everybody, they're mad, everybody's all upset. Guess what, fellas? Just because you guys are the most expensive defense in the league doesn't mean you're great, okay? You got lit by the Cleveland Browns. That's what happened. You got lit by a has-been quarterback. Now, again, I give Monken a lot of credit. By the way, the Cleveland Browns have got a lot of really good young players. They've done a nice job in the draft over the last couple of years. I mean, they got two. They're starting two rookies at wide receivers that are both really good.
4: The kid, Concepcion, man, he's something else.
2: Yeah, he's great. Yeah, and so is Boston. And then you see Boston make the biggest play of the game when he ran that route, the little slant route. But then you got Judy, who can't even start over those two guys. That Fanning kid is a really good tight end. And then the running back is a really solid player. I mean, they're good, man. They're good. But a quarterback that, you know, I mean, he's average, but he's playing better because Monken is a genius. And what? They get beat. They lose. That's like the fifth time in a row they've lost to Cleveland in Cleveland. And then the Steelers are now against teams in their own division 0-10 on Thursday nights, and Cleveland overall is now 6-0. I mean, that I would have bet any amount of money. I don't know, but Jack, I'll bet you Jack had Cleveland last night. That's just my guess. Or maybe he had the over. I don't know. But I'm telling you, man, the Steelers, they're lucky to be 2-2, okay? They're lucky to be 2-2. Cincinnati had chances to beat them, and then the first game of the year, remind me who that was. Why can't I remember the first game of the year? I watched every second of it, where they won. Who was it? Golly, help me out, J-Mo. Who did they play the first
4: game
2: of the year?
4: J-Mo, I wish I could. I got to look it up because I also forgot what the first game of the year. It all runs
2: together. Look it up,
4: yeah.
2: That's their win. One of the easiest picks I've made in my picks was New England against them.
4: Oh, it was the Falcons. They won 20-13.
2: Falcons. That's right. What was the final?
4: 20-13.
2: Yeah, and the Falcons were playing the third Cooper Rush.
4: That's right.
2: Right? And they dropped balls, and I mean, the Falcons were making. Let me tell you something. You know how many penalties the Steelers had last night? 14. 14 penalties. I'm going to tell you right now, and by the way, Monken, I'm going to give a little bit of funk to Monken because they're leading the league in penalties. But they're 3-1.
4: I got to
2: Now, I think they're a fake 3-1. I mean, I don't think that there's – you know that their total has gone all the way up to 7.5. If you want a good bet, maybe you bet under at 7.5.
4: For the Browns, you're saying?
2: Yeah. Yeah, it started at 5.5, and it's all the way up to 7.5 now. Maybe even go higher now. But the point is, it's never an embarrassment, really, to lose to a team in your division. Like I said, the Steelers have lost 5 years in a row there.
4: I think Todd Furman said yesterday, Jim, it's like they're like 6-20-something in the last however many times they played in Cleveland, which is remarkable.
2: Doesn't surprise me, yeah. I mean, it's a rival, and they got a crazy crowd. And they hate the Steelers. But that last play was ridiculous. What were they doing? If he catches the ball, the game's over with Aaron Rodgers running around. I mean, you've got a 42-year-old quarterback and a coach that's supposed to be offensively impressive, and that's what they fired out there? I mean, that's unbelievable. They're a joke.
4: You mentioned the penalties, Jim. This is a great stat I saw from Mina Kimes this morning. According to NFL Next Gen Stats, the Steelers allowed 108 yards after missed tackles last night. It's the fifth most in any game this year and more than twice what the Browns gave up last night.
2: And guess what? They're the highest paid defense in the league. And you people out there think they should have kept – everybody's yelling about keeping Porter. Well, you're right. It would be nice, better than some of them dudes. I mean, they got a rookie on the. They got a rookie. How about the guy from OU starting in the backfield at safety last night? Spears Jennings had that interception. That was a crazy call, wasn't it? They made the right call, but that was crazy that Sawyer got his finger on the ball, and it took away the pass interference. But, yeah, the Steelers, highest-paid defense in the league. Now, they got a couple injuries, and they gave away Porter. But, you know, T.J. Watt made one incredible play, did hardly anything the rest of the game. You know, Hayward will make a couple plays here and there. I mean, they're just... They are at best an average team. And I'm telling you, that play at the end of the game is perfect for what I talk about with Fat Boy. I have no idea. That is so easy. But they had an unbelievable example that they could talk about. I mean, that wouldn't you, J-Mo, don't you agree if you were coaching, wouldn't you have said, hey, did you guys watch the Ravens against the Cowboys? And every one of them would have said, yeah, because it was a primetime game, right? It was the one that was down there in whatchamacallit, Brazil. And then you say, we're going to do the same thing, all right? You guys are going to run 25 to 30-yard patterns. We're going to cross through. Hopefully somebody will run in or we'll get a spot. And you're one of the best quarterbacks of all time, Aaron. Find one of them, get a timeout, and we'll put our Hall of Fame kicker on the field, right? I mean, J-Mo, am I being bad here? Am I wrong?
4: No, I mean, I think, I don't really know if I have a gauge for how many of those plays that end up happening, but, I mean,
2: you got to try it.
4: Yeah, if you follow what the Ravens did, it seems like making a play towards the middle of the field might be the way to do it because everyone else is defending the sideline so you can't get out of bounds, this, that, and the other thing. It seems like the middle of the field might be a way to do that. I saw something last night, Jim. I want to hear what you think about this. Because that first drive for the Steelers was magnificent. I mean, they marched down the field. And somebody, I saw somebody say, no coach in NFL history has a larger gap between their scripted drives and the non-scripted drives than Mike McCarthy does.
2: That's a great point. No, that's a great point. You're right. When he can sit down and write the whole thing out. But when he has to make a decision when it's, you know, third and six, he gets that stupid card up in front of his face, and he's got, like, third and medium. I've seen, though. Have you ever seen one of those cards?
4: Oh, I have. Seen them. Oh, you bet.
2: Matter of fact, Munkin. I've seen Munkin's card when he was at OSU. And they have, like, third and short, third and medium, third and long, you know, fourth and short, first and ten. I mean, they got all that. I mean, it's not that hard because you've written it all out. But if you're not scripting, then you have to call a play quickly. And, of course, they were having a hard time, and Rodgers is going crazy, and he's dropping F-bombs back at him. He has to apologize after the game. What a joke they are, man.
4: That interaction was crazy. It took the internet by storm for a second, as it should have. You don't see that every day in the NFL.
2: I'll tell you this, though. I was more surprised about T.J. Watt. I mean, Aaron Rodgers is a fiery dude, man. I know a lot of people don't like him, and I certainly probably wouldn't want to. I mean, I may want to go have beers with him. I'm not going to do the fescue or whatever the heck it was. What's that stuff?
4: Ayahuasca.
2: Ayahuasca.
4: That's right.
2: Fescue is grass. Yeah. Interesting enough.
4: Might as well have been.
2: But no, I probably wouldn't want to go in a deep, dark hole with him and, like, just trip out with him. But I'm just saying, the dude is a competitor. For him to be out there at 42 years old and still taking those hits, what, he had his 615th sack in this game? I mean, he's a competitor.
4: He is.
2: You know? So I don't mind quarterbacks and coaches yelling at each other because that'll happen. But T.J. Watt going crazy on the sideline like that? I mean, I'm telling you, man, I think watching those players, it looks to me like they think their defensive coordinator is clueless. I don't know how anybody could argue with me. They think that things are not going well.
4: Well, because it wasn't just him yelling at the coordinator. He also was getting fiery with his teammates on the bench for a period of time as well.
2: I know it. And they were yelling at the – I saw Hayward was screaming at the defensive backs when they left the dude wide open. I mean, it's just it's a fiasco. And I'll tell you why. Because Hayward's in his last year probably. They should have probably gotten rid of him after last year. But, no, they got to be nice. They got to be loyal. T.J. Watt is on his way down. He still can play, but he's on his way down. And these dudes know this. They thought at the beginning of the year that this was going to be their chance. So when they play horrible defense like they are, they get really mad about it. right? If you think that this is your last chance, dude, and things are going down the tubes, you're going to be mad. They're, it's embarrassing. Like I said, I am so happy that my father and my uncle and some of the other older men, I'm so glad that they're not still alive to watch this. I can't imagine what my dad would be saying. Oh, my gosh. He would be so mad. So mad. And my Uncle Jimmy. My Uncle Jimmy was the sports editor for the Pittsburgh Post-Gazette. I mean, he was Big Daddy. 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It's October. That means Halloween. Halloween. And they're giving away money. Pick your poison on Saturday. Come earn entries for that. When we get back, we're going to talk to a special guest. Stay with us on the Leader in Sports, The Animal.
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13: We're back here today at the Lucky Star Casino. By the way, ladies and gentlemen, you know I love sports, and we don't talk much about this sport, but I used to play this sport, and I still love it. We got big tennis tournaments going on around here. We're going to bring in the man, Oklahoma Pro Series founder, Bill Toler. Did I say that right, Bill Toler? Is that right, Bill?
14: Hey, Jim, it's Towler, Fowler with a T, okay. But that's okay.
13: Okay, I'll shut up. Bill Towler.
14: No,
13: I'll just call you
14: good.
13: Bill. How you doing, man? Good. You got a big tennis tournament going on at the Edmonds Center Court, right?
14: We got a bunch, but by the way, you should know you have a connection to tennis from when you were a junior. 50 years ago in Knoxville, Tennessee, you played in the National 12s.
13: I did, man. I got beat by some dude that was about 3 foot tall.
14: Yeah, Joey Braver.
13: You
14: played him. And he's in Atlanta. We got in touch with him. And the Braver family is here. They're a great tennis family. Robbie Braver, Joey's older brother, and I are good friends. Their family's great. They give a lot of money to tennis. They play tennis. And they give of their time as volunteers. But nonetheless, you have a connection playing Joey Braver when you were 12 years old in Knoxville, Tennessee at Nationals.
13: Yeah, actually, it was 14. I think it was 14.
14: It was
13: and 14. But,
14: 14.
13: But you know, okay, anyway. You want to know the story about that? I was unseated in Malta. People don't know that's Middle Atlantic Lawn Tennis Association. I don't think they call it that anymore, do they? I don't think they do. But it was on my home courts, hard courts. And at 14 years old, I played serve and volley. Okay, I was bigger than everybody else. I was almost 6 feet, and they were all little guys. And I was just, you know how you get hot? I got hot, and I beat the 8 seed, the 4 seed, the 2 seed, and then I played the 1 seed in the finals. And it rained, and we moved indoors. And as you well know, indoor courts are a lot more squishy and not as hard. So I didn't work. And I threw my racket. I was oh my gosh, my mama, she got so embarrassed of me all the time. But then I got invited to the Nationals, which is crazy because I came in second in that. It was crazy. And then guess what? I went to Ted Williams baseball camp for 3 weeks and then flew from there down to Knoxville and played in the tournament. So that was the way that all went down.
14: That is awesome. Well, you're right. We have some big-time tennis. That's so great. We have some big-time tennis coming. It starts tomorrow at Edmonds Center Court. We have our invitational event, which is a world team tennis format. There's 4 teams, one from OU, one from OSU, one from the University of Tulsa, and a team of pros led by Zoe Hammond. She has some OSU players on that team. It is super fun, Jim. We have a DJ. It's a non-sanctioned professional event, so we have a ton of fun. Chicken Shack will be out here with chicken, and we'll have a signature cocktail. We'll have beer, wine, all that stuff.
13: Wow, and that sounds cool.
14: Tennis. So we have matches at 2, and then starting about 5:30 or 6, come on out. The tennis is free to the public. Even if you have never come out to tennis, come on out. Free to the public. starts about 5:30 tomorrow afternoon. It'll be big fun time. You'll see some exceptional elite tennis.
13: Is that the place on Bryant? Yeah. Is that the place right there by Kelly and Bryant? Is that it?
14: The Edmund Center Court is on 15th Street, but it's on the north side between Kelly and Broadway. And I think one of the things about this facility, you've never been here, and Jim, you should come out and be our guest, please. This is the nicest municipal facility in the United States other than the National Tennis Center in Orlando. It truly is.
13: My grandsons took lessons there.
14: If you've been out here, you know, it's got a 31,000 square foot clubhouse. It's unbelievable. People come in from all over the world to play in our tournaments, and they just shake their head and can't believe there's a municipal facility like this in Oklahoma. It's 24 outdoors, 6 in.

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1: How far can local leaders go in resisting law enforcement through official acts and policies encouraging local agitators to interfere with federal operations against the federal government and lawful authority under the laws of this country before it actually crosses a line into you yourself are breaking the law?
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2: Listen, why can't we get back to it? I know that baseball's gone, but basketball, football, and all that other stuff, it's a lot cheaper, too, because you don't have to get all those lessons that you have to get in tennis, which, by the way, I'm proud to say I never had any lessons. But I just went out there and just threw it around and got lucky, I guess. But why can't we get a big-time man again from here? I mean, what, Sampras, I guess, was the last one from our country. Why can't we get another big-time man?
3: Well, Roddick was the last American male to win the Open in 2003. But, you know, we have some men that are around the top 10. But, you know, tennis is a global game, Jim, and these kids in Europe and wherever, they're playing, you know, since they're little, and they have big national federations behind them. You know, we've done fine on the women's side, but, yeah, I understand on the men's side. But we've got some out there that are close and they're getting to the semis, but you know, you had a long run with Fed and Nadal and Djokovic.
2: Oh,
3: and I mean that was amazing.
2: It.
3: And
2: loved,
3: you know, but if you're a kid in Serbia and you don't make it in tennis, you're going back to Serbia.
2: Yeah. I'm half Serbian. So I love Djokovic.
3: Yeah, so,
2: I gotta ask you another question.
3: Yeah,
2: Joey Braver, the guy that I played, did he remember me?
3: Yeah, heck yeah, well, his brother Robbie was texting today to give me the feedback on playing you at Nat in Knoxville. So,
2: yeah. It was like playing against a backboard. He got back.
3: Well, that's what and guess what? You know, Robbie and Joey have similar games. Everything comes back. They have great hands. They're great volleyers. But he did tell us this. He told us you were an incredible competitor.
2: Yeah, because I was yelling and screaming, probably.
3: Well, it works. And then that's so funny. I'd be remiss if I didn't say, hey, we can't do this without sponsors. Lexus is our presenting sponsor. We're so excited to be working with
2: Eskridge,
3: them in partnership.
2: Eskridge, right? The great people at Eskridge,
3: Lexus.
2: Right?
3: That's right.
2: We love them.
3: Yeah, so you know how you end up buying a Lexus, Jim?
2: You got to make some money before you do it, right?
3: No, you let your wife get to the dealership 10 minutes before you do. That's what happened to me. Yeah, that happened this summer. So we have a new Lexus. And that's
2: very nice. Very nice.
3: But
2: that is awesome.
3: That's awesome. The other pro tournament we have is the Norman Open, and those are two pro events. They run at the same time in Norman from the 26th to the 1st. 3 years ago, Werner Tien won that event. You may recognize his name. He's about 12 in the world right now. So I think what's amazing about our professional tournaments is the level of competition. These are men and women that you will see in the majors. Nine of the women in the U.S. Open draw this year played here last year at the 100-level event at Evans Center Court. We have a girl playing. Now, you may not recognize her name. Her name is Christina Luatova. She just turned 16 years old. She's already ranked 117 in the world. And her first WTA Tour debut was at the Memphis Open, which is a 250 as opposed to 100. And she won it. So she was the first player born in the 2010s to win a WTA title. She will be here, and she could be your next Jovic. And so you have a chance, Jim, and I hope you do get to come out. I'll introduce you to the players. They're so engaging. They'll talk to you afterwards. If you've seen at the U.S. Open with 20,000 of your friends at Arthur Ashe, you're not going to have that intimate type of fan experience.
2: No, you're right. Yeah, that's awesome. All right, Bill, we got to run. Yeah. We're a little bit late. But, hey, listen, my man, thanks so much for coming on. And tell Joey Braver that if we played now, he'd really beat me even worse than he did that time, okay?
3: Okay, thanks, Jim.
2: See you, man.
3: I appreciate it.
2: Thanks. Oklahoma Pro Series tennis people. All right, we'll come back, break, get back. Fat Jack, stay with us on The Animal.
0: 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It's an SEC showdown in Knoxville. Tennessee came up short against top-ranked Texas in its conference opener. Now, the Vols look to bounce back as the 3-1 Auburn Tigers come to town.
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20: And we're back here today at the Lucky Star Casino in Concho, just north of El Reno on Highway 81. We're a little bit late because of the interview, but could I hear a little bit of my favorite music in the whole wide world? Could I hear, please, a little bit of my Be Happy Friday music, please? That is beautiful. And now, ladies and gentlemen, we're going to bring in the Fat Jack, who is just off of a half-country ride where... I don't want to make fun of him, but the dude had to get towed because of his Tesla, I believe. Fat Jack, how are you, sir?
0: And Brock is a fickle mistress. So it took me to the middle of nowhere and said, you've got plenty of power. And then all of a sudden it said, you do not have enough power to get anywhere you need to be. So we went to the home of Rayford Young in Pampa, Texas, where they've never seen an electric vehicle or a dentist, actually. I'm sure Ray's fine. I know he is now. But, I mean, the guys I saw up there, nobody had teeth. And nobody, they all made fun of me, basically, for limping into town in an electric car. And then we had to be towed to the Buc-ee's in Amarillo. So, and that was the least of the problems, Jim. But luckily, I'm not having losing weeks yet. I mean, at some point, we're going to have a losing week. And, J-Mo, I know you're new to me. But when I have a losing week, I come on, the first thing I do is say, we had a losing week. And here's how... Here's the anatomy of the losing week. That is not happening. We had a losing Saturday for the first Saturday all year long. After going 6-0 the Saturday before that, 5-2 the Saturday before that, we finally had a losing Saturday. But guess what? We surrounded it. We won Monday night. We won Thursday night. We went 4-1 on Sunday, and then we won the next day on Monday night. So no losing weeks yet this year in football. Players props 10-5 this week alone. Soccer had Montenegro today over Latvia. I didn't even know that. I didn't know either of those were even actual countries, but they are. And they
21: of course they
0: today.
21: Are.
0: And I made $2,000 because of it. So, excited about the soccer, excited about all of it. And the football is going great right now. FatJackSports.com, very simple to get signed up. Everybody gets the same plays, and they're posted and documented on the website. So
21: I had I predicted to J-Mo that you had Cleveland last night because the Steelers were 0-11 on Thursday nights against people in their conference, and Cleveland was 5-0 overall on Thursday nights. And I just said to myself, that has to be a Fat Jack pick. But did you have anything last night?
0: I did not have a release on it. I did send out, because even when I don't have a release on the NFL game, I send out, like, you know, if I was going to play it, here's what I do. And it was Cleveland and actually the under. So
21: yeah, I thought the under too. But you know what? When the Pittsburgh Steelers defense, who is, by the way, the most expensive defense in the entire league, are screaming and yelling at each other, and T.J. Watt's taking the headphones and screaming at the defensive coordinator because they're getting obliterated by the Cleveland Browns. You think there's a reason why I left that team with that fat boy on the daggone sideline?
0: They're going the wrong direction for sure. And Cleveland, I still believe, is going to Cleveland at some point. They are not a team. I think in about a month we'll look back and we'll look at teams. I know, no offense, Jim, but I think New Orleans will look back at. Las Vegas will look back at. I think the Chargers will win a game or two they're probably not supposed to. And we'll be like, yeah, you know what? This is making a little bit more sense. I think that's probably where we're heading.
21: You're probably right. You don't have to apologize. The Saints are not playing like I thought they would be. I don't know what's going on down there. I know their defense isn't very good, but on offense, I watched some of that game, and I don't know what's going on with him, but he's running the ball like he thinks he's playing. And I mean, it's almost like what OU was trying to do. What is he doing? You got a great quarterback. You got wide receivers. Throw the ball, dude, you know?
0: Yeah, and with Pittsburgh, no matter what happens, Aaron Rodgers is not going to get more mobile. Their defensive line, the offensive line is not great. They should be a defensive-driven team, win time of possession. Last week and this week, I think we're a little bit of an aberration. If they keep it up, fine. But I felt like Cleveland would do a better job of getting pressure on Rodgers. So even if he threw it, it was going to get out of his hands quick, a lot of under routes, and that they would rally to the ball and tackle better than they did. But in the end, I didn't like it either way, because it was hard for me to play Cleveland, because if I'd played Cleveland, they probably would have lost by 3 touchdowns. And so I steered clear of it. Played the college game. I played, and by the way, it's all listed. You don't have to guess. It's all listed on the website. But I played the under in the Tulsa North Texas game. They went at halftime and told their team, let's come back out in the second half. Let's play no defense. So new game plan. After half, they were trending under the total. Everything looked good. They go in at half, and both coaches say, you know what? Defense is over, Rhett. No more defense. Let's just let everybody score and see where it lands. So had a loser there, but it was an opinion, not a big deal. Like I say, no losing week yet in football, and excited about this week.
21: So there's some really interesting spots in college football. You know, I get that thing from Blaine. He sends me every day, every week he sends me the, you know, who has the most money on him, who has the most tickets on him. And I know you get that stuff, obviously. You get all that stuff. But there's some games that I really like the other side. Like, for instance, I really liked Iowa against Ohio State. But then I started to think the only way Iowa can cover that spread is if they get ahead. And I don't know if they're good enough to get ahead. You see what I'm saying? I may, look, maybe you're releasing Iowa, but that's one of the games. Florida at Missouri looks like it's an incredible letdown position for Florida. I kind of like Missouri. But then I started reading, and Missouri's not maybe as good as we think they are. I mean, they're like Mississippi State, right? Alabama's only given them 5.5 or 6. And I love Mississippi State and their quarterback, but Mark Rogers said yesterday a pretty interesting point. The players inside the locker room for Alabama are a lot better than the players for Mississippi State. So, I don't know, dude. This has been a second-guessing week for me. So, help me out a little bit.
0: Yeah, it's tough, Jim, because you also have stats that back up what you're either having to look into the eye of the tornado of what one team has done, and you're asking them to not do it again in all those games. For instance, Ohio State's 8th in total offense, averaging 45 points a game. And by the way, the line is 14. So Vegas thinks they're going to get theirs offensively. So if they get theirs offensively, now you're asking an Iowa team, yeah, they're better offensively, but they're not, if it gets in a shootout, if it's anywhere near 14, I don't think this is a 21-7 game, right? I mean, it's going to be Ohio State's going to get theirs, and when they get theirs, do you like Iowa keeping up? I mean, that becomes the problem there. You're asking them to stop Ohio State. Florida, you're right. There's a flat spot coming, but they're averaging 53 points per game this year. They're 5th in total offense in the country, and Missouri can't keep up with that. So they're going to have to get a ton of stops against a team that hasn't been stopped much, but is coming in flat. And the last one, Jim, is one of the tougher ones of the week. Where is the psyche of the Alabama players and the Mississippi State players? If this thing gets out of hand one way or the other, you think Alabama's the one drawing off. But when you talk about ranked versus ranked teams in this time of year, the month of October, literally over the last a decade, the home team and ranked versus ranked teams in the month of October covers about 60% of the time. So, and Mississippi State's done a lot to make somebody like them, and I think most people believe that, you know, the competitive balance of the SEC is certainly leveled out, and Alabama's not what they used to be. So, those are tough. This is a tough week, and the next week becomes tough because you've got teams that we're circling the wagons, not just with the OU game, but there's a bunch of them that next week, if things don't go well this week, Clemson loses. They'll say they get blown out by Miami of Florida. Now it's a players-only meeting, and let's change things. It's all that type of stuff comes into play. So this is the time of year where you start second-guessing yourself.
21: Jack, listen to this, Jack. So 91% of the money is on Notre Dame minus 22 against North Carolina. I would love to play North Carolina, but first of all, I want them to lose, and second of all, I still think they stink. I mean, I'm sorry. I mean, they blew that game against Clemson, and Clemson's not that good. Here's another one. 87% on BYU. Well, holy Moses, TCU stinks. And I think BYU might be the best team in the Big 12. Now, you look at things differently because I'm one of those stupid gamblers that look at games like that and say, TCU stinks. But you look at different stuff, correct?
0: Well, the line's the first thing you look at. But I will tell you, Jim, this time of year, the public or the sheep are going to win some. I mean, last Sunday, who wanted to play the Dolphins last Sunday? Nobody wanted to play the Dolphins. Everybody's playing the Chiefs. The Chiefs played horrible and still covered.
21: By the J-Mo just said he did. He played the Dolphins.
1: Jack, and I got a terrible one for you. I'm on the Titans this week, too. So I'm like 0-2 betting on terrible teams.
0: Now, hold on, J-Mo. I sent you my plays last week. You got the Chiefs and still bet against them. That is just flat-out showing stupidity.
1: I know. I was already locked in.
0: That's not even fun.
21: J-Mo.
1: I was already locked in, Jack. What am I supposed to do? That's a bad
21: You could change the pick. Change the pick.
0: First of all, don't bet horrible teams early in the freaking week. I mean, if you're going to play Tennessee and the Dolphins and some of these bad teams, wait. Because the general public's not even looking at Sunday until Saturday night or Sunday morning. Whatever you got with the underdogs in those spots, you would have gotten a point or two more had you just waited until Sunday. So if you're going to bet favorites, bet them early, and generally speaking. You're going to bet underdogs, especially bad teams. Wait until later in the week.
21: J-Mo, you're getting – J-Mo, he's been doing this, dude, for almost 30 years, man. I mean, I'm just telling you, if you want to win – if you want to have a good time and do your own picks, that's great. But this dude wins, man. I wouldn't have him on the show, J-Mo.
1: That's
21: telling
1: you.
21: But let me tell you this, J-Mo. Tell me – this is what I would do, and I've done it way back when I used to bet. If Jack likes the Chiefs and you like the Dolphins, don't bet it. You don't have to go to his side. Just don't bet your side. See what I'm saying?
1: That's smart.
21: What you do with him. Right, Jack? That's what you. That's a good idea. Yeah.
0: Don't bet horrible teams early in the week. That's rule number one. If you want to bet the Dolphins either way, wait. You want to bet the Chiefs either way, bet them now or bet them early. But, yeah, Jim, this type of you do look at the line first for sure, but I, like you, getting a little bit nervous about getting myself in spots where I don't believe one team has any chance of coming back. You talk about the North Carolina game. You talk about Clemson. Those are two great examples of that. If there's a blowout, which way does it go? And more importantly, how is the other team going to score late? I mean, they might trade late, but I don't want to get in a spot where I'm heading into the fourth quarter and I'm needing a bad team against backups that are still making pretty good NIL money to have to execute and get it done. That to me, I'm either on those type games, I'm either a play Notre Dame or don't play it. I'm a play Miami or don't play it. But what you said about the JMO stuff is exactly right. Sometimes you just don't play it, especially when it's a bad team. You find better spots. So those would be a couple. At this time of year, you want to try not to earn them if you can. And there are enough easy spots. And those are the ones I'll be sending out to my clients for sure.
21: Okay, we need to make our picks. So we both went 3-2. I won my lock. You didn't. I think that's what happened. So
0: I'm super glad that you mentioned it. But I will tell you, the bigger story there, Jim, and I know you know this, is both of our records are 66% or something to that effect.
21: Yeah, I know. I know it. It's awesome. We're 13-7. Both of us are 13-7.
0: You know what this reminds me of? It reminds me of Rocky One. All right, Rocky One. You know, the Apollo Creed sitting over there knocking on Rocky, beating Rocky up. And he's like, wow, gosh, he keeps coming back. And then at the end, after Rocky loses, he's yelling, Adrian, Adrian. You know, but people forget that Rocky lost and Rocky won. So I think that's probably where this is heading.
21: Do you hear this?
0: 3-2, 4-1. And I thought, how do I not have a bigger lead? I mean, I think of that. But by the end, I think you're going to be yelling,
21: I'm working at it. Julie. I'm working at it this year, okay? I'm working at it, all right? All right, let's start. Right. We have no OU and OSU, so we'll go right to our locks of the week. T&W Tire Lock of the Week. I know this team is better than people think, but they're 0-3. I'm taking the Texans against the Cowboys. I think they beat the Cowboys. I think the Cowboys are in disarray. I don't care if they get Joey Porter to play right away, as he laughed about his back injury. What a punk he is. But anyway, I think the Cowboys are bad, and I think the defensive coordinator is pathetic. And I think that what they did against the Ravens by letting them throw that 27-yard pass, the only place they need to throw the ball, and they just let him go right there and then kick the field goal and lose, I think that was demoralizing. I don't care if it's this early in the season. I think it was demoralizing. I think Houston's defense plays well. I think that C.J. Stroud, as bad as he's been at times, can go be good against this defense. I think they win their first game, so I'm taking them -3.
0: Yeah, I don't love that one.
21: Okay. That means you got Cowboys. Good. Go ahead.
0: I do like the Cowboys. Houston scored 7 and like 13 points their last 2 weeks. You're right about Dallas's defense. They're not only bad, they're hurt, which is a bad combination. But yep. Their offense is as efficient as there is in the league. They are really, really good right now. And as people who aren't Cowboy fans hate that. But CeeDee Lamb's playing great. Prescott's playing great. They're going to score a bunch of points. And I think similar to what we saw with Buffalo in week one with Houston, coming back against the Cowboys might be tough. And they have to be smarting at least a little bit from giving one away down in Brazil.
21: Hey, real quick. How about Dak Prescott throwing the ball 15 feet over it before Pickens gets into his break and he's wide open to win the game? What about that, huh? That was embarrassing.
0: The ball went out. You saw that when they broke it down. The ball went out before he even turned it. I think he just thought that the defensive back gets a beat on this and I throw a pick 6. And he just was like, let's take the field goal. Yeah, it ended up looking really bad for sure. When they slowed it down, it looked worse. Okay. Right, I'm going to tell you, my T&W Tire Lock of the Week, let's go to London, all right? Indianapolis playing Washington. Washington, that one time of possession, last week, +3 in the turnovers. They had a pick 6, all that into points. But they only averaged 4 yards per play. They're 3-for-11 on third down. This was not a game that Washington last week did anything to make me think that this is a team going the right direction. Indianapolis, on the other hand, especially with their quarterback, he's getting better every week. And when you talk about London games, and we'll be looking at this for the next foreseeable future with these early Sunday morning games, the favorites 48 and 17 straight up, 39, 24, and 2 against the spread. So it's been a favorite-driven trend when you go overseas. My T&M Tire Lock of the Week, the Indianapolis Colts minus the points against Washington.
21: All right, my next one is tonight. I'm going with Northwestern against Penn State. And you know why? Because I think Northwestern might be better than Penn State. I do. I think Northwestern, boy, they gave Indiana everything they wanted. And I you know me, I want Indiana to lose. I do think my under with Indiana. I mean, don't you think that looks a little better with Hoover at quarterback? What do you think? They going to go 11-1, Jack?
0: I mean, they'll have to play much better than they did. They've certainly come back to the pack, which, so no, I don't hate your bet on that. I would definitely play your side of it if I had to.
21: I like Northwestern tonight as a underdog, so there you go.
0: All right. I will take Miami. One of the games we talked about, I think Clemson, and by the way, I've had Clemson. I had them when they had the lightning delay and they scored late, but that was on my 6-0 Saturday.
21: You need those, don't you? You need those, don't you, Jack? You need those.
0: That's right. There's going to be some bad luck. Sometimes you get a little bit of good luck. It turns a 5-1 into a 6-0, and everybody's happy. But I think this is a horrible spot for Miami's shown they can travel. They went to Stanford, won big. They're number one in total offense, 51 points a game. Number two in total defense, giving up 9 points a game. And I don't know how Clemson's going to move the ball if and when they get down. So unless something crazy happens, Miami turns it over early a bunch. I think this thing gets up close to the number. When it gets to 17, I think it goes to 24 and then probably 31. Give me Miami or Florida minus the points at Clemson.
21: You're not worried that 76% of the people are betting on them?
0: You know, there are a few of these games this week, Jim, because you have a bunch of these really good teams versus really bad teams. You're going to get an overwhelming number on the favorite, and those hit sometimes. I'm down in the games I'm not releasing, so that's not a release. But
21: right.
0: When you get down to that level, sometimes it's just playing the better team when I think the other team's not capable of coming back.
21: Well, I'm doing the same thing. I'm going Iowa. I'm going to go with I've turned totally. I'm taking Ohio State minus the – is it 14 or did it go down to 13.5, J-Mo?
1: Let me find it.
21: Okay. I'm taking Ohio State. Look, Iowa had a nice win, but I don't think Michigan's any good. I mean, if Oklahoma – 14, okay. If Oklahoma wouldn't have played just the most ridiculous game I've ever seen, maybe, and there's some of the stupid things they did on offense and everything, Michigan could very well be, what, 1-3? So I think I don't know how good Iowa is. I think their defense isn't as good as it used to be. Their offense is a little better. I think Ohio State wins by 3 touchdowns. So I'll take Ohio State minus the 14.
0: Yeah, I didn't release that game, but if I did, I just feel more comfortable playing the team that I think is going to get theirs offensively and question whether Iowa, especially it is a little bit of a let, it shouldn't be, but a little bit of a letdown spot after the big win last week. So a lot of reasons to think that thing could get ugly. I'm going to go ahead and the worst, Jim, one of the best preseason bets I made, and we'll find out with the Cincinnati bet and the Chiefs bet. Both of those I think are good. But the other one was the New England Patriots under 10.5 and 9.5. Sent out to all the clients for free. I bet that. This New England team is not winning on the road like they did last year. They're losing games. They look lost offensively. Another one of those public plays that will get there. Similar to the Chiefs last week. Buffalo minus 7 or so at home. May is 11.9 QBR rating last week. He's had 6 interceptions in 3 games. They're only having average of 15 points per game this year. Buffalo clicking on all cylinders offensively, and I'm afraid that if New England gets down, how are they going to come back? I have not seen that type of comeback ability out of this New England team, so I'm going to go ahead and lay the number with the public play and play the Bills at home.
21: Is that 7 or what?
1: 7, yes.
21: Okay, I'm going against you on that one, and I'll tell you why. I'm worried. I heard today that Gonzalez, the cornerback, is out. So that bothers me a little bit. But I'm telling you, New England's defense is pretty good. I mean, they are. They're pretty good. And I just can't see May continuing to do this crap. I don't think they win the game, but it's in their division. So I think this might end up being a 3-point game. So I'll go against you. This will be the first one, except that first one in the first week with TCU and North Carolina. So I'm going to go against you on this one and take the Patriots.
0: See, I'm here. I am going along, being for some reason, being polite, being nice. You got one side. I'm not going to play the other.
21: You've never been polite in your life, dude. I don't know who you think you're fooling here. I've known you for 30 years. You've never been polite in your life. Okay.
0: Well, my first pick, which was almost my TNW Tire Lock of the Week, will be my fourth pick: the Dallas Football Cowboys on the road.
21: There it is.
0: At
21: oh
0: Houston.
21: My gosh.
0: I was gonna lay off this one because I didn't want to go. Me up for the Cowboys on the road. They're going to score 1,000 points. They are going to give up some points, but I don't think this Houston defense is what they were last year. I think it's more what we saw against Buffalo when they play a really good offense. So give me the Cowboys plus the points.
21: No fence around me.
0: Here we go.
21: No fence around me, big boy.
0: Yeah.
21: Okay, right, my last pick, I'm going to do it. I don't know why. I'm taking Missouri. I know Florida's really good, but here's the deal with me, Jack. Florida, I love that offensive coordinator, Buster. I love that name, too. They run the ball. They run the ball. They run the ball, right? Well, I think Drinkwitz is going to say, okay, you run the ball, and, you know, let's say you have a six-minute drive and you score. I'm going to run the ball, too. And I think that we can turn this game into a shorter game. And if it's a shorter game, I'll take the points. So at Missouri, I'll take a chance with Missouri against Florida. So what is it, 5.5 or 6? Something like that. 5.5. I'm probably wrong on that one, but it just looks to me like it's a chance.
0: Yeah, that game to watch and see for me. I can't figure out who's going to win. You're not getting a lot of value with Florida, how good they started the year. But Missouri, they have some weaknesses, too, as Mark was saying. So, all right, Kansas City going to Las Vegas. When you have teams, we always talk about teams coming out of the bye. Some of the best angle numbers in handicapping are teams going into the bye in the NFL. When you get a divisional game where one of the teams is going into the bye the next week, you want to play under and you want to play the favorite. Those are good spots, especially when they're favored by more than 7 points. All of those numbers hit around 70%. So team going into the bye that's a favorite hits about 71%. The under hits about 70% in that spot, and the favorite of 7 points or more hits 68% since about the last 20 years. The other two are a 10-year sample size. But the Kansas City Chiefs they're not 7-point favorite, but all the other ones and that going into the bye the next week, that applies. I also think Las Vegas is inflated based on who they played, really not how they played. I like Kirk Cousins. I think he's a big step up from Mendoza, but I expect him to come back down a little bit. The line worries me a little bit. I haven't released the side because of that. But for this deal, let's play the Chiefs minus the points on the road at Las Vegas, which will be kind of a neutral field with all the Chiefs fans that will travel. But guys, if you want to make money this week, FatJackSports.com. 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
21: By the way, my sixth pick would have been the Raiders, so I think I'm in for a bad week this week. I got a bad feeling. I don't feel very comfortable with my picks this week, so we'll see.
0: Only time will tell. I'm pulling for the Titans, too. You gave me a reason to care about that game, J-Mo. Go get them.
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21: All right. Get out of here, Jack. See ya.
0: All right, see you soon. Thanks, Jim.
21: Good stuff. 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
0: You've got two people in an entity to blame. 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
3: Lucky Star Casino and Concho. Come on out with some money. Al will be here in a little bit. By the way, lines are open, so if you'd like to talk, I'd love to talk to you. Listen to this real quick, J-Mo. 1996, there were 47 people that hit 300 in the big leagues. 2011, there were 26. 2026, 7. In 1996, people that had 200 hits or more, 8. In 2011, 5. This fine year, 0. 100-plus RBIs. Now, this is the one that just makes me want to cry, okay? Remember, 162 games, people, okay? In 1996, 50 people did it. In 2011... 17 did it. This year, J-Mo, 9. 9 people had 100 RBIs or more. That's embarrassing. Do you realize, J-Mo, that I was on pace to go over 100 RBIs if I had played an entire season in 1986 when I played?
4: Is that right?
3: Yeah. Yeah, go look. You can look it up. Look at my at-bats and look at my RBIs, and you'll be able to figure it out. Get it. Pull it up real quick. While I give you the last one, I want you to listen to this one. 100 strikeouts or more for a hitter. 1996, 65. 2011, 78. You want to take a guess of how many of them did it this year in 2026?
4: How many?
3: 147. This is what people think is baseball nowadays. What an embarrassment.
4: Yeah,
3: what an embarrassment. You got my 1986 year?
4: 44 RBIs in 65 games, Jim. You sure were on the
3: yeah,
4: pace.
3: No, that's 88 and 130, and then obviously I go well over 100.
4: Yeah.
3: I mean, what I hit, how many home runs? 13?
4: That's right, 13.
3: So I would have hit probably somewhere in the neighborhood of 30 home runs. And how many strikeouts did I have?
4: 31.
3: So that would have been in the neighborhood of like 75 or 80.
4: Yeah, that's right.
3: Which is too much.
4: you'd be a downright above-average baseball player in 2026 striking out that amount of times.
3: Yeah, but they don't care anymore. I mean, it's ridiculous.
4: How about this, Jim? I pulled up those stats as you were reading them, and I'm also fixated on the RBIs. So of the guys that did it, Alec Burleson for the Cardinals and Jordan Walker both went over 100 RBIs, Jim. That team missed the playoffs. Pete Alonso was second. He plays for Baltimore. They also missed the playoffs. Sal Stewart did it for Cincinnati. They also missed the playoffs. C.J. Abrams did it for Washington. They also missed the playoffs. So I'm just rattling off, what's that, five or six guys now I've rattled off? Of the only ones to have 100 RBIs, their teams weren't even very good. What is going on, man? I don't understand.
3: It's this whole crap, dude, and it's the owner's fault. Because if you're a player now, so I was on pace for 30 home runs and 110 or 15 RBIs. That player will make less money than a guy that'll hit 45 home runs, drive in 90, and strike out 170 times. That's the truth. It's the owner's fault. Until the owner starts saying, hey, guess what? You better start putting the ball in play. We're not going to pay you near as much. I'm not saying they're going to get rid of you, but I'm just saying you better start driving in runs, and you better start putting the ball in play and stop striking out. And if you do that, okay, I'll pay you money. But if you don't, I'm not going to pay you the big money. But they don't care, dude. They don't care.
4: Well, I tell you what.
3: They'll give somebody $200 million. They'll give them $200 million for 5 years, and the dude will strike out 150 to 170 times every year.
4: I tell you what, Jim, though, you want to win MVP like Yordan Alvarez, you hit 316 with 106 RBIs. That's a surefire way to do it.
3: And look at Crow Armstrong. Look at him. Give his numbers.
4: Yeah, so Pete Crow Armstrong was one of the other guys to go over. He had 107 RBIs. He hit 280 this year. Now, he does strike out a lot. But the beginning of his season was really bad. So that kind of conflates these numbers.
3: How many strikeouts? How many strikeouts? No. How many stolen bases? 41?
4: Yeah, 41. Exactly. That's right.
3: So he had 42 home runs and 41 stolen bases. Is that correct?
4: 45 home runs and 41 stolen bases.
3: Oh, okay. Even better. Yeah. And how many times did you say he struck out?
4: Kind of a lot. 187.
3: Yeah, that's ridiculous.
4: Yeah, that's
3: but even that's ridiculous. And he's the MVP.
4: That's right.
3: Now, he had a great year. The dude is an unbelievable player. You're right. You know why he didn't play well at the beginning of the year? Because it's freezing cold. And it's hard to hit in that windy city in the beginning of the year. Go look at Sosa by month. You won't believe it. Now, Mark Grace was just such a great hitter. You know, he led the 90s in hits, dude. I mean, more hits than anybody in the entire decade. But, yeah, I mean, it's just people wonder why I don't like the game anymore. What is that? RBIs? Nine dudes? And you people make fun of me because I hit 227 in the big leagues? I was on pace the only year, people, the only year that I played every day, I was on pace to have well over 100 RBIs and 30 home runs. Okay? Me, the guy y'all think stinks. But they don't do it anymore. It's just a shame, J-Mo.
4: I got a great one for Sammy Sosa here. This is hilarious. I mean, great player, all-timer, whatever. In April and March for his career, this is not separated by year, this is for his career, he hit 260. In May for his career, that shoots up 30 points to 290.
3: Yeah, it's weather. People don't understand
4: it. Man.
3: You know what? In the International League that I played in, the leading hitter in the International League would hit like 308, 310. And you know why? Because the first 2 months in Syracuse and Rochester and Maine, it was freezing. And you know what? Out in the Pacific League, where they're playing in Las Vegas and Albuquerque and those places, the leader of that league would hit like 350. And so everybody, like, I think I hit 1 year up there, I think I hit like 288. People are like, well, that's not very good. I was like 12th in the league. But I'll tell you what, people, you try hitting when it's 35 or 38 degrees out and the wind's blowing 30 miles an hour. You try it.
4: Here you go, Jim. Mark Grace. This is awesome right here, man. So in April and March, again, for his career, April and March, Mark Grace hit 290 for his career.
3: That's impressive.
4: It's something.
3: Yep.
4: In May, skyrocketed up to 320. April and March is the only month split in Mark Grace's career that he is below a 300 hitter. That is remarkable.
3: And J-Mo, maybe someday people are going to realize I know a little bit about baseball. Okay? You could do that. You can do that to every northern team that doesn't have a dome. So Boston?
4: Excluding Milwaukee, stuff like that.
3: Well, yeah, right. Milwaukee's got a dome. Yeah, they close it up. You know, you can go in there, and although they put the heater on the ceiling, which is one of the stupidest things I've ever seen in my life. But no, yeah, look at any team that is a cold weather team, go and look at the splits, and I promise, even Stars. Look, real quick, last time, look up Rod Carew at Minnesota. Now, Rod Carew is considered to be one of the top 10 hitters of all time. And he went to California in the Angels, and that boosted it up. But if you can find his numbers split in April, in March, April, May, June, unless he's a freak of nature, which he was close to, I guarantee his numbers are like that too. And he's one of the best hitters of all time. I don't know if you can find that.
4: Yeah,
3: he may not have done that back then.
4: I'm sure they did. I tell you what, though, this computer is just so dadgum slow.
3: Don't worry about it. Look it up during the break. 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I'm here today at the Lucky Star. Come on out. I'd like to take a call or two today. It would be nice. So if you want to get on the line, let's talk. And I just saw this, and I just had to trip out on baseball because that's nine people getting 100 RBIs. Oh, my gosh, that's just ridiculous. That is embarrassing. I wonder how many got it when I was playing in 86. I'll bet you there were 100 that hit 100 RBIs.
4: I'm on it.
3: 162 games, J-Mo. We're not talking 100 games. 162, what is that? To get 100 RBIs, that's like, what, 0.7 maybe, a little bit over, maybe around 0.7, 0.65 to 0.7 RBI a game. Are you kidding me? It's ridiculous. We'll be back on The Animal. Don't go away.
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18: Byron York, chief political correspondent at the Washington Examiner. The recent assassination attempt at the White House Correspondents' Dinner. Do you think that there has been really meaningful soul-searching or reevaluation in any way of our politics in light of a third attempt to kill the president in the span of less than 2 years?
0: I would say zero. 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
18: 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In fact, I think it's the whole point.
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0: definitely had the hiccups there. At noon, right after that London game that you can hear on the Sports Animal, this Sunday, it's an AFC East battle. Divisional game, the New England Patriots, they take their woes to Buffalo. 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
2: We're back. We're wrapped up today. Would like to get a call or two in. Did you ever find the Rod Carew stuff or no? Was it too hard?
0: No, I get the Rod Carew stuff right here, Jim.
2: Just see, I'm wondering about that. Give it to me.
0: He is a bit of an anomaly. He doesn't have as large of a gap. So in April and
2: that's
0: March,
2: because he's such a great hitter.
0: Yeah, because he's a Hall of Famer. That's exactly right. In April and March, he hit .327 for his career. You jump to May, it still jumps. Only 10 points this time. .340 career hitter in the month of May.
2: Okay,
0: is
2: now let me ask you this. Before you go any further, let me ask you this, JMO. Do you have just Minnesota? Because he played with the Angels where it was warm. I wonder if you just have Minnesota. Because I'll bet you it's down a little bit. Because they didn't have a dome back then.
0: Let me see if I can get that while we take a call here.
2: All right, let's do it. Let's take a call. You're on the Sports Animal. Go ahead, please.
3: Hey, Jim. How's it going, man?
2: Good. How are you, man?
3: Oh, pretty good. Hey, it's not what I called about, but I heard you talking about your daughters earlier. I've got two daughters and a son, and let me tell you, raising daughters is, there's just something different about them. They're very different.
2: There is.
3: My oldest one, I swear if I could guarantee all of them would be like her, I could have 10 kids.
2: Now my middle daughter, how old is she?
3: She's 16.

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2: Best hitters on the Phillies are left-handed. Sale wears out left-handers. And listen to this. You don't necessarily need to start game one in the next playoff. It's a seven-game series. So if you're going to win the daggone thing, you're probably not going to sweep the Dodgers. So you're going to need Sale. Sale will probably pitch game two. Remember this. Sale has a day where he throws on the side. Okay? And that was his day to throw on the side. So they told him, listen, how's your arm feel? And he said, I feel great. And then he said, okay, don't throw your side bullpen. Just wait, and we'll see what happens, and we may need you. Remember this. The last game, now this was the last game of the World Series, I understand it's different, but don't forget, Randy Johnson threw 120 pitches in Game 6 and then came back in Game 7 and came in and pitched the ninth. So the playoffs are different, man. There's adrenaline. You know, what happens if a couple guys get on and then you bring Sale in a situation that he's not totally used to? I didn't have a big problem with it. You know what I'm saying? Yeah. Oh, by the way, the next one's 5, not 7. My bad. Yeah, it's 5. But still,
3: my understanding is he was actually waiting in Walt Weiss's office when Walt got to the stadium, like, you know, telling him he felt great and to use him if he needed to.
2: There you go.
3: I'm a casual, so I just...
2: Don't let him.
3: In my head, you know, you got
2: Russell. Listen, he's going to be fine, dude. He will be fine. I promise you. Inning and a third is not going to bother him. He'll be fine. He'll ice up and everything, and he'll be ready for game two probably on Sunday, and he'll probably be tremendous. So don't worry that much about it. What did you say?
3: Awesome.
2: Jim?
3: Well, I was just going to ask you what you thought.
2: Yeah, I got to go. I'm sorry. Call me again, dude. Okay. I got to go. I'm going to be late. I'm sorry. Thanks, brother. Have a great weekend.
3: Right,
2: about
3: your
2: daughters. I loved it. J-Mo, great job, man.
4: Thanks,
2: I've been
4: Jim.
2: Late the whole show. If anybody gets on to you, tell them to come to me because it's my fault, not yours, okay?
4: All good, Jim.
2: Say, we'll take an O-Genie break. Al Esbrick coming in. Stay with us on the Leader in Sports, The Animal.
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8: Here at the Lucky Star Casino in Concho, and joining me right now, he is the legend of radio, king of the midgets, and the world champion at Freestyle. He's also a member of the Broadcast and Journalism Hall of Fames in the state of Oklahoma. Going in his 51st year in radio, the legend, Mr. Al Eschbach. And this show's known as the Dominant.
15: Duo.
8: How you doing today, Al?
15: Good.
8: You know, you and I are the only two people in the whole building that have shorts and a shirt on. You know that. There's people with jackets on and everything.
15: I told you, you know, when I'm on campus, I mean, what are you people thinking, man?
8: I know. Now, it was a little chilly out here, wasn't it? The wind blowing, that north wind?
15: Yeah, yeah.
8: Yeah, because, but boy, I'll tell you what, I'll take this any day over 103
15: it's gonna
8: degrees.
15: It's going to be nice this week, man. It's like in the 80s.
8: I know. It looks good.
15: What do you got down in Dallas next
8: week?
15: Let's
8: see. Let me look it up. I tell you, the Weather Channel lately is just, I don't know if they don't care that much about us around here, but they haven't been real good. They've been kind of wrong. Let me see if I got some. Let me put in Dallas, D-A-L-L. There it is, Dallas, Texas. Boy, it's 81 degrees down there with a little bit of rain. Okay, let me look the rest of the week in Dallas. Next Friday, Saturday, 87 degrees.
15: Beautiful.
8: Yeah, it's better than 100. 88 on Friday. That's the day that I'll be outside when it's going to be really hot. We'll be. We got nice shade where we do our show. That big tree. We doing it there again? Aren't we?
15: I'm inside.
8: No, I'm talking about under when we do Saturday.
15: Oh yeah.
8: You know that big tree that's right there?
15: Oh, that's perfect.
8: All the people that want to listen to us, it's just beautiful.
15: Yeah,
8: it's not hot at all, and yeah, I like it over there where we.
15: That's
8: are.
15: Perfect.
8: It really is.
15: I told you last night. Todd Monken.
8: Dude, he has taken a quarterback that has just been, I mean, nobody likes the guy. Everybody's upset with him. When he's played terrible. He's been hurt. Nobody wants him. And the dude is almost playing like he used to.
15: Yeah.
8: Under Monken.
15: He's resurrected him.
8: Monken's amazing. By the way, I think Monken's going to come on with us on Monday.
15: Oh, really?
8: Yeah. Yep. I texted him last night late, and I said to him, and Steeler fans, I'm sorry, but this is how the field. I said, I don't know if you remember, but I've been a Steeler fan since I came out of the womb. And then I said, but I'm sick of what they're doing over there now, and I got to tell you, I was happy you won. And he texted me back. He goes, I remember. He remembered I was a Steeler fan. And he goes, thanks. And then I said, any chance you could come on? I know you're busy. And he goes, Monday's my best day. And he said 5:45. So I'll try to, on Monday, if he comes on in that time, we'll shorten Tram and shorten Dean.
15: Yeah.
8: And then get him on and talk to him for a
15: yeah.
8: while. Sound good?
15: Yeah.
8: But he's a genius, Al.
15: Oh, that offense he ran.
8: Wasn't that beautiful?
15: All the stuff they throw underneath.
8: Yep. Crossing. Just it's
15: just,
8: beautiful.
15: It is beautiful.
8: That one play that they ran when they had like a third and three, and they ran Judy underneath, and he got the first down. I mean, that's some great stuff.
15: And remember, everybody tore him apart when he named.
8: I know it.
15: Right?
8: Everybody.
15: He knew what he was doing.
8: Look, I don't think the Cleveland Browns are going to go 10-7 or something, but let me tell you something. He has rejuvenated that team.
15: Oh, no doubt. I mean,
8: and that Steelers defense is the most expensive defense in the league, which, by the way, that's a little bit ridiculous. But, yeah, he's I'm telling you.
15: That was impressive. Good. That was fun watching what they do.
8: I mean, Monken, I'm so glad that he's doing good because, you know, remember I told you, that job is a dead end.
15: It's a place where coaches die.
8: You're right. And we both said maybe just make a lot of money over the next 3 or 4 years, and then, you know, that'd be good. But, yeah, man, I'm the Cleveland Browns are in that division.
15: That's just insane. I mean, yeah. He should be up for Coach of the Year right now.
8: Oh, my. Him and the dude, the young kid at Vegas.
15: Yes.
8: Right?
15: Yes.
8: Yep.
15: Yeah, they're undefeated 3-0.
8: Yep. They got a big game this weekend against the Chiefs.
15: Gee, that'll be tough.
8: I don't think they'll beat the Chiefs.
15: Is it in Vegas?
8: Yeah, it's in Vegas. I don't know, though, man. Mahomes can play on the moon, dude. I don't think it matters.
15: Well, the Chiefs didn't play last week.
8: No, they didn't. You're right.
15: But they still won. They came back and won.
8: I'm telling you, man, nobody talks enough about what a great coach Andy Reid is.
15: I know. You're right about that.
8: I mean, he's literally one of the top 10 coaches of all time.
15: There's no doubt about that.
8: I mean, he won. Remember what he did with Donovan McNabb?
15: In Philadelphia.
8: Philly, yeah. And then I guess they didn't like him anymore. Now he goes to Kansas City. The dude's unbelievable.
15: Yeah, he had some personal problems with his,
8: well, his
15: kid.
8: Son. Yeah. But I'll tell you what, man. He's a great coach.
15: He's a great offensive coach.
8: Great offensive coach.
15: Now we got a great running back.
8: Yeah. Absolutely, yeah. No, that's right. That move for Walker was big league. Walker's leading the daggone league in rushing. That's big for Mahomes.
15: That is big for Mahomes.
8: Yeah.
15: That's, you know, it's kind of interesting how I heard you talk about the baseball stats. there are running stats. People don't run the ball. Tailbacks move up
8: as much. You're right. Remember, 3 years ago, Barkley ran for over 2,000 yards and broke the record.
15: And he's not even in the top 25 career-wise.
8: That's right.
15: Derrick Henry is. But that mean it. They don't. The baseball stats are ridiculous. So what I heard you talking about.
8: Can you believe that?
15: That is just
8: nine pathetic people. Over 100 RBIs.
15: Nobody hit 200 hits.
8: Yeah, 200 hits.
15: I'm watching the Yankees Red Sox, and I watch plays, and during the whole thing I never saw anybody bunt. Finally, the Yankees hit men on first and second. The dude bunts, sacrifice. He gets a base hit because you know.
8: Yeah, because that's the way the game's supposed to be
15: played. They don't work. How much do you think they work on bunting now?
8: Well, this is what happens when you get to a high level. You get in the batting cage. The first pitch to you, you bunt that way. The second pitch, you bunt that way. And then you start to hit. That's all they do. They don't work with anybody. Unless there's some dude that runs really fast and they want to get, you know, he's going to bunt for base hits and stuff. But no, they don't work on it. The reason why I was a great bunter is because my dad took me out and made me bunt.
15: Yeah.
8: He said to me, I don't care if you're going to be a power hitter. I want you to be able to
15: especially
8: bunt.
15: Especially a left-handed hitter.
8: Oh, yeah. And I had some base hits with bunts.
15: Well, I told Mickey Mantle was a switch hitter and he bunted. One of the great power hitters of all time.
8: Yep.
15: And he was bunting for
8: absolutely.
15: Greg Bunting.
8: And he was the fastest of all time out of the left-handed box before he messed his knee up. Of all time.
15: It's just pathetic what the game has become.
8: Remember Lou Brock? Lou Brock had laid down the bunt.
15: Oh, my God.
8: Steal second.
15: Well, they had him and Vince Coleman on the same team.
8: Vince Coleman, man.
15: Are you kidding me?
8: I came up with him in the minor leagues. Oh, my gosh.
15: Those cats could run. Those Cardinals on with Herzog. Herzog, imagine, wasn't he?
8: Yes.
15: Okay.
8: He was there for a while. And, well, before him, wasn't a long time, when Brock first started, was Red Shandies. But, yeah, people don't do that anymore. But, you know, they are stealing bases more because they got new rules where they can't throw over as many times. So,
15: although, yeah. I don't think the leader had had 50 stolen bases this year.
8: No, 40-something.
15: Yeah.
8: I mean, we're never going to have what those dudes, like Vince Coleman and Henderson, I mean, they went over 100.
15: Murray Wills.
8: Yeah. Oh, Murray Wills was a tremendous player, yeah. The Dodgers.
15: Yeah, but, yeah.
8: We were talking a little bit about Carew today.
15: Yeah, I heard you talk about Rod Carew.
8: Man, what a hitter he was. Him and Tony Gwynn were the two hitters that I saw in my lifetime. Maybe Boggs.
15: I was going to throw Boggs and maybe Brett.
8: Well, Brett was just—he was unbelievable because he could go deep too. But I'm talking about they
15: hitting to all fields,
8: and they never made a bad swing.
15: Yeah,
8: you know, even Eddie Murray, I would watch sometimes be out on his front foot or something. But man, Gwynn and Carew, and you're right, Brett was beautiful. Just every so, I bet you Ted Williams was like that too. I wasn't alive to see him, but those guys are just amazing, man. You know me. I've told you this for years. I love the science of hitting.
15: Oh, yeah.
8: It's an amazing thing, you know? And nowadays, I look at these guys hit, and I'm just like, are you kidding me? And 147 people had over 100 strikeouts this year. That's unbelievable.
15: And hitting in all fields to get somebody in from second base, what they did with the bat was unbelievable.
8: Yeah, you couldn't shift on them.
15: And I told you about RBIs. It's sickening.
8: Oh,
15: driving runs.
8: That makes me throw up. Yeah, we were talking about the year that I played every day in 86. If you'd have moved it out, I'd had 120 RBIs. Me, Al, not Eddie Murray. Me. So it's ridiculous that these dudes cannot drive in 100 runs. That's why the Crow Armstrong kid who did nothing in the playoff, but he did strike out 180 times.
15: I know, that's way too much.
8: Yeah, you're right. Yeah, but 41 stolen bases, 45 home runs, and he had over 100 RBIs, and he hit first.
15: Yeah.
8: Which I think is stupid, too. I hate that. Now they put the best hitters in the one hole. I understand over the course of the season they're going to get some more at-bats, but their RBIs are going to be down, right? I mean, it's so stupid.
15: Guys that should be is guys like Judge hitting the three
8: That's hole. Right. 3, 4, 5 are your big RBI guys.
15: Yeah.
8: I mean, I've gone through it.
15: Well, and remember, a leadoff hitter, he steals second, so you
8: move him over.
15: Guy, Would hit single and get a run, RBI.
8: Or move him over.
15: Yeah, or move him over.
8: I led the league in RBIs in Japan for one reason. We had a leadoff hitter that got on all the time. The second hole hitter was an unbelievable bunter. They, in the first inning, they move him over. And then Ralph Bryant, my other American, struck out a billion times. He either would hit it 800 feet or strike out. I'd have a guy on base, boom, I'd get an RBI. I mean, I did it all the time. And then if Arai, the second base, got on, then we had a couple people on base. And I led the daggone league in RBIs because of that.
15: Yeah, they don't move runners long.
8: I'll tell you what, Al. I've talked about being mad about striking out. Let me tell you what made the most mad. If I had a runner in scoring position and I didn't drive him in, and the worst, if there was a man on third with less than two outs and I did not hit a fly ball to drive him in.
16: Yeah.
8: You know, I hated it. These guys nowadays, they don't care. They'd rather hit a home run. If they hit a home run, they strike out, go back to the dugout. I would love to go over one of these great hitters, good hitters nowadays, and just watch every one of their at-bats and see how many RBIs they could have had.
16: Yeah. And then I see him hitting a ball bounce on the plate and it's swinging at it.
8: Oh, I know. Yeah. It's crazy. I will say this. These two National League series are going to be great. They are, man. Milwaukee and the Phillies and the Dodgers and the Braves. I'm telling you, man, that is going to be some great baseball.
16: No, not Milwaukee and the Phillies.
8: Milwaukee is in the American League.
16: Yeah, the Phillies got eliminated.
8: Okay, right. The Phillies are gone. No, my bad. It's the Braves against the Dodgers, and it's the
16: Padres,
8: against the Brewers. My bad. I forgot the Padres, who, by the way, they're the hottest team in baseball.
15: Yeah, that was impressive what they did with the Cubs.
16: Cubs and the White Sox.
8: Cubs got to get the kid from OU back.
15: Yeah,
8: he's their Horton. Yeah. He's their best pitcher.
15: Yeah,
8: he didn't pitch. Yeah, him, you know,
15: all year long. Yeah. Tommy
8: White
15: John.
8: Sox are amazing. Did you see how long it was since they've won a series?
15: Yeah. How about the celebration, man? And they celebrated like that and won in a long time.
8: Oh, my gosh. When you haven't won something in a long time, nobody picked them at the beginning of the year either. Nobody. I mean, I love teams like that, man. You know, I love teams. And then Tampa? What about Tampa? The big boys in the league have three times as much salary as they do. And they won more games than anybody in the American League. Huh? Is that impressive?
15: Be nice if they could beat the Yankees.
8: I mean, they beat him in the regular season.
15: I know, they're the best record in the division.
8: You know what I said today? Yesterday I said this. I said, I'm not going to say that the Yankees are better without Judge. That's not what I'm going to say. But I am going to say this. They're a different team without Judge because...
15: And Stanton, without Judge
8: Stanton.
15: Well, Stanton's
8: a bum now. Yeah, he shouldn't even play.
15: Yeah.
8: But with Judge in the lineup... They all look to him. When they don't, they play better baseball. Does that make sense?
15: You will love this story. You know, Mike Sherman came.
8: He's a big baseball guy.
15: Big Oriole fan. Massive.
8: Yeah.
15: One of the guys in my class was wearing an Oriole shirt.
8: Really?
15: And what How did cool Sherm is that?
8: What did Sherm say?
15: Oh, he went nuts. Wound up getting a picture with him.
8: That's really cool, man. Yeah, Sherm. And he went down. Didn't he go to Tampa for a while?
15: Yes. He was sports editor on the Tampa Bay, on the Tampa.
8: And then paper. He came back for the thing, right? For
15: yes.
8: This, and then, of course, that's...
15: Now he got in sports business. He got a good job.
8: Oh, so
15: he's
8: good.
15: He's doing well.
8: He's a good dude, man. Really is. He knows sports, too, when you talk to him.
15: And once a week, he works with the school paper at OU, too.
8: Oh, does he?
15: Yep.
8: Let me ask you this. Is that the first time he's spoken at your place?
15: No, this is like 3 years in a row he's done it.
8: Well, cool, man.
15: He's really good.
8: That's really good.
15: Really good.
8: You just get some. I mean, that class is just so cool, man. You get so many great speakers.
15: Yeah, I mean,
8: Bob Stoops, right?
15: Yeah, Joe Castiglione. Yeah, yeah.
8: Have you ever gotten Skip Johnson?
15: No, I've not gotten Skip Johnson.
8: You need to get him.
15: I tell you, it was great. When Lon Kruger was there.
8: Oh yeah.
15: We'd have it over at the Lloyd Noble. And it'd be like a press conference, like the thing. Then he'd let them watch practice and hang out there. Lon Kruger's one of the greatest guys of all time.
8: They don't make him like him.
15: No.
8: And Kelvin was that way,
15: yeah,
8: too.
15: Yeah, absolutely. And both got the Final Four at OU.
8: Yeah. And, of course, my man Eddie, God rest his soul.
15: Yeah.
8: He was great,
15: What
8: too,
15: a great
8: man.
15: Guy Eddie was. I love talking old basketball with Eddie.
8: And baseball.
15: Done.
8: He was a real...
15: Yeah, you're right,
8: remember?
15: He was. Yes,
8: remember,
15: he was.
8: Loved baseball.
15: Yeah, he loved baseball.
8: He could have played in the minor leagues. People wanted him to go
15: That's
8: play.
15: That's like Mark Mangino, a Pittsburgh fan.
8: By the way, Lon Kruger was a great baseball player,
15: yeah,
8: too.
15: Yeah, shortstop.
8: That's right, yeah. Now, what'd you just say?
15: Mangino was a big Pittsburgh Pirate
8: fan. I love Mangino, man.
15: He loved baseball, too.
8: I know it. Where, you know what he's doing now?
16: Dave Bliss was a massive New York
8: Yankee
16: fan.
8: Was he really?
16: Oh,
8: that's great.
16: Well, Dave was all Ivy League shortstop at Cornell.
8: I did not know that.
16: Oh, this, you're going to love this. You know who I always talk about how freaky he was? I watched Dave Winfield pitch against OU.
8: Right.
16: So,
8: yeah.
16: You want to know something that's a fact?
8: What?
16: Know what he was drafted as?
8: He got drafted in all three sports, but you're talking about in baseball?
16: As a pitcher.
8: As a pitcher.
16: I did not know that. Number four pick by San Diego. Today, he'd be Ohtani.
8: Well, yeah, he would. They'd let him, if they let him do
16: it. Yeah, are you kidding me?
8: Man, that's so cool.
16: And how big he is, compared to being the batter's box facing
8: him.
16: Did
8: you ever get a chance to get near him?
16: No.
8: Al, you couldn't. His legs, they looked like, you know how a horse on the side here has like, it's almost like you just see like almost the veins and stuff. His legs, Al, were the biggest things. I was scared to death of those dudes. It was like my first week in the big league. They had him, and then Boston had Jim Rice and Tony Armas. I'm like, holy Moses, look at these guys.
16: Yeah, they were.
8: Winfield was huge.
16: He was huge.
8: And could run.
16: Yeah.
8: Do everything.
16: Yeah.
8: He might have been, after Bo Jackson, he might have been the greatest athlete that I was ever around.
16: We don't talk enough about him as an athlete.
8: No, you're right. No, got drafted in three sports.
16: And then as a pitcher, and then he became a great outfielder.
8: That is just crazy.
16: Yeah.
8: Yeah, just crazy. By the way, the game one winner of that, you know, the kid for the White Sox, that David Sandlin, he pitched at OU. The pitcher for the White Sox.
16: Did he really?
8: Yep, that's right. That's just told by the guy who definitely would know, so... You need to get Skip Johnson on.
16: Yeah, Skip is great. I mean, what he did this year is just unbelievable.
8: I've never had a real long conversation with him. I'd love to sit down and talk baseball with him because he knows the pitching side of it so well. And, you know, pitchers also know what hitters do.
16: And guys like Kershaw loved him.
8: Oh, yeah. Kershaw swore by him when he was in the big leagues.
16: Well, and Clemens, I think, also.
8: I think Clemens had something to do with him, too, yeah. What he did with those young pitchers this year was really impressive. They'll be a top 10 preseason team.
16: Well, you think so? You got your three pitchers back.
8: Yeah, let's take it. Ogeni, bring one place for music.
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8: 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It is called Pick Your Poison. Because, of course, poison has to do with Halloween. We'll be back and play music next on The Animal. This show is known as The Dominant
16: Duo.
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39: Music, roll it.
8: Let's go. We'll do it.
25: Gentlemen.
16: Oh, by the way, in 2 weeks, we're going to go back to a list.
8: Oh, we are?
16: Yeah, people would ask about it. And Tony, it's going to be our favorite TV shows in the 21st century.
8: Okay.
16: The New York Times had a list of the top 100.
8: Oh, they did?
16: Yeah.
8: Okay. All right. Sounds good. 2 weeks from today?
16: 2 weeks from today.
8: All right. Sounds good. Tony, go ahead, big boy.
1: Gideon's Music Betting Service has the total at 21 today. Guys, care to guess?
8: I'll go 13.5 to 7.5.
16: Hmm. I'll go 13-8.
1: That's pretty close. 12-9 Al today.
8: Wow.
16: My swing's got to be really hard if he gave me a 12. They got to be a killer. Okay.
1: Here's his words. Quote, 12 for Al, maybe a couple of tricky ones could stump the chump. Nine for Jim. And he has some extra stuff here.
8: No words about me? You just said Jim stinks?
1: Oh, no. This is quite a lengthy text today, so we'll cover that as we get to your
8: Okay, let's
1: songs,
8: go. Al goes first. We're ready. Everybody's ready.
1: Years 57 to 67 for Al. 2 points per guess, artist, and title. Jim's year 71 to 81. Al won last time. Here we go. Song number one, 1960, Al Ashback.

0: woman.
1: It's Brooke Benton, Diana Washington. Play it again.

0: woman.
1: Baby, you got what it takes?
2: Very good, Al. That is very good.
1: Wow.
2: You really think about the name of the song. It's called Baby. And You Got What It Takes is the parenthetical. It's impressive.
3: They just keep saying baby all the time, don't they?
2: Or it takes. She's throwing a lot of takes in there. Mm-hmm. All right, song two, 1962, Al.
4: Of you at night, and longs to kiss your
3: this is a great song.

0: You don't know me. Of course, it's Ray Charles. It's a great song,
1: what
0: too,
1: a great
0: Jim.
1: Song.
0: It is a great song.
1: There's been a bunch of people sing that, too.
0: Oh, my
1: but
0: God.
1: Man, Ray
0: that
1: Charles,
0: is the soul there, man.
1: He is so good, man.
2: Song number three, 1957.

0: Pat Boone. I have no idea what the name of the song is.
1: Don't forbid me.
0: That's so bad. So bad. Pat Boone's the one that sang all those Little Richard songs, and
2: I know
0: it was horrible. What you mean?
2: They made a bunch of money.
1: Pat Boone sucks. Really?
0: Yeah. I mean, you're right.
2: I agree with you, Tony, as opposed to like some of the other great singers and stuff. But he had his niche, you know, the Christians and stuff that liked the music.
0: The sad part is the DJs, because they wouldn't play the black version. They played the white version. It was racist as could be.
2: That's a great point, Al. I totally agree with you.
1: All right, song 4, 1963, Al.

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1: Wow. Sun Globes?
0: Glows.
1: Glows.
0: Sun Glows.
2: Let me ask you, Al, there was an interesting thing here with the name of the group here. Was it Sonny and the Sun Glows, but I saw Sonny and the Sun Liners. Were they the same group?
0: I never heard of the Sunliners before.
2: It came up as the same, and I'm going to take it as the same. Maybe just
0: the name change. That is, you talk about a one-hit wonder. Yeah. That was definitely a one-hit wonder.
1: That's impressive, yeah.
2: It is. Song 5, 1966.

0: Pied Piper, Crispin and St. Peter.
1: Holy Moses. Crispin and St. Peter?
2: Well, it is Crispin St. Peter. There's no and. Yeah. He's the same guy. Crispin is his name.
0: Crispin.
2: Crispin.
0: We're going to dub Crispin.
1: Crispin Eschbach. That doesn't have a ring to it. I don't like that name. Crispin.
2: Song number six, 1965. What can

0: Please don't keep me waiting. Play. It's the Kinks.
1: That is true. Wow. Yes.
0: Tired of waiting.
2: Yeah.
0: Tired of waiting.
2: Yeah.
0: It's a good song, dude. Good group.
2: The Kinks had so many songs that were different from each other.
0: Oh, yeah, like
2: Lola.
0: Lola.
2: Yeah, I mean, there were so many. Like, look at that song right there. You know, they evolved from the 60s to the 70s, you know, even to the 80s.
0: And their first song was Well Respected Man, Barry Trammell's song.
2: That's yeah. What were you going to say, Tony?
3: He Ain't Heavy, He's My Brother.
2: They did that, too. They did so many great songs.
0: The Hollies did that.
3: Oh, is that the Hollies? I'm sorry.
0: That's the Hollies.
3: See, there you go.
2: The Kinks are good, man. Yeah.
3: All right.
2: Okay, here we go.
3: Song 7, 1964.

0: I love this band.
1: Is it I'm So Proud? Is it The Impressions?
2: Keep On Pushing.
1: Okay.
0: What a they got great sound.
1: Curtis Mayfield.
0: I thought it was him, yeah.
1: Absolutely. The first one was Sherry Butler, who had a great voice too.
0: That's a great song right there.
2: Yeah.
0: Keep On Pushing. The Temptations had a song called Keep On Pushing, didn't they?
2: I think REO Speedwagon had one too.
0: Did they? Okay. Yeah. Well, Gideon hit you right on the money, right? Didn't
1: yes,
0: he say
1: you were
0: going to get 12?
1: 12, yes.
0: All right. Hopefully, Gideon will not have me right on the money. I'm ready.
2: All right.
0: Let's go.
2: Song number one, 1979, charted in 80.

0: Call Me.
1: Ding.
0: Blondie.
1: Ding.
2: Deborah Harry.
0: She's good, man.
2: Absolutely.
3: Song number two, 1971.

0: It's Neil Diamond.
1: Ding!
0: I am myself. Daggone it. I am my cry. I am, said I.
2: I'll give you that so you just keep going. But there's a second part of that I am.
0: Said I?
2: How about I said?
0: I am, I said. All right, well, then I only deserve a half. Then. I only deserve a half for that, Tony.
2: It's pretty good, though. You transpose the
0: Yeah,
2: letters.
0: I mean, I know the song. I mean, Neil Diamond, if you can't get Neil Diamond, you need to quit the game, right? I mean, my God, you talk about one of the most, you know, specific sounds.
2: Yeah.
0: Okay.
2: Song number three, 1974.

0: All right. Dun,
1: dun, dun. By the way, Gideon says God. Two bonus points here on this artist.
0: Yeah, which means I have no chance.
1: You've got this song before, man.
0: No.
1: You have. I promise you have.
0: I need the very next little bit.
1: Of course you do.
0: Go back to it. Go back to it. All right. Move on. Yeah.
1: Song number four, 1977.

0: Nice.
1: I mean, it's Crosby, Stills, and Nash. I don't think Young's involved in that one.
2: You're right. Very good.
1: Wow, that's pretty good for me.
2: It is.
1: Just a Song Before I Go.
2: Yeah.
0: Ding.
2: There you go.
3: That's a beautiful song.
1: Oh, it man. Is. They're so good, man. What a great band. They were great with Neil Young. They were great without
3: Absolutely.
1: Neil Young.
3: Absolutely.
2: Yes, they were. Song number five, 1979.

0: Is it Helen Reddy?
1: Yes, got it.
0: Who is it?
2: Ann Murray.
0: Ann Murray. Is it You Needed Me? No. That's beautiful, Jim.
2: I just fall in love again.
0: Yeah. You know what? I don't care if she fell in love again. Get rid of it. I'm sick of it. I don't want to hear it. So bad. I was doing well. I was thinking good about myself after getting that other one, and then I just fall on my face.
2: When all else fails, throw Helen Reddy out there. That's
0: yeah, you're right, because they all sounded, all those women sounded the same.
3: They definitely sound the same.
2: Song okay. Number six, 1975.
0: Oh, come on, man. It sticks. Ding. Lady. Ding. A great song.
4: My lady.
0: Oh, what a great song, man. Thank you for giving me one of my favorite bands. I appreciate that.
2: Oh, okay. Song right. 7, 1972. By the way, Gideon says he doesn't. If he doesn't know the artist right away, he doesn't know it. No replays. Song 7.
0: Oh, thanks, Gideon.

0: The name of the song is Freddy's Dead.
1: Ding!
0: Curtis Mayfield.
2: Yes.
1: Ding!
0: So there you go, Gideon. Okay, how many points do I have? Do I have 11 points?
3: Well, no bonus points today because you missed Dan Murray and
0: Matt.
3: No,
0: I don't get any bonus. I don't care about bonus. How many? What do I got?
3: Let's see. 1, 2, 3, 4, 5, 11, 6, 7,
2: you
3: 8,
2: got
3: 9. 9 and a half?
2: 9 and a half.
0: Is that it?
2: Yeah.
0: I thought I did better than that.
3: No, we can go back to song 3. You can change
0: Let's
3: that.
0: Let's try song 3 again. Yep. Okay.

0: is just all right. Okay, I could sit here all night. Golly, I'm just going to guess. I mean, it almost sounds like Neil Diamond again, but it's not him. Freddie Fender.
1: That's a good guess. That's Mac Davis.
0: Oh, Mac Davis. Yeah, and this, I know the words of this song, too, and I know the title. It comes right up right after that. What is it? I can't remember. What is it?
2: She's one hell of a
0: Oh, my gosh. What a joke. I've heard this song. I'll bet you I've heard this song 3,000 times.
1: You've gotten it before, man. I promise. I was blown away when you got it. I really was impressed.
0: Wow. Well, I guess today my brain's not working like that, I guess.
1: Right.
0: So what was it, 12 to 9 and a half?
1: 12 to 9 and a half.
0: Gideon, I'm going to tell you something, Gideon. You need to start. I'm going to take Gideon to Vegas.
1: I mean, you better hurry, Gideon.
0: You know? I mean, this dude is unbelievable. He's a machine. He's unbelievable how he knows that, isn't it? All right. We need to take an old genie break. Come back to Lucky Star. Congratulations, Al. You're awesome.
3: Thank you.
0: Mr. Barry Trammell joins us next. This show has been the award-winning dominant
3: duo.
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6: They want failure. 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
6: Governor Glenn Youngkin, the former governor of Virginia, you mentioned those really shaky polling numbers for Governor Spanberger. 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
6: So the New York Times has once again platformed Hassan Piker, being interviewed in very sort of polite terms about assassinations of business executives, including the CEO of a healthcare company gunned down in cold blood, allegedly at the hands of a young man who has something of a cult following among some on the dirtbag left.
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6: Brandon Johnson at the No Kings rally in the shadow of Sheridan Gorman's murder had this to say.
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0: We're back. I'm here today at the Lucky Star Casino in Concho with Mr. Al Eschbach. Mr. Barry Trammell joins us, and this show's known as the Total
12: Dominance Hour.
0: Tram, how you doing today?
13: Do you guys want the honest truth?
0: I do.
13: I'm a little tired.
0: Tired?
13: I'm a little tired. I'll bet.
0: That game was 4 hours long. I don't know how you got, did you guys get anything in the paper? You probably was just only online, I would bet, right, with the Tulsa World.
13: No. Yeah. Online, I got home at 3.
0: Oh,
13: left
0: my
13: TU
0: gosh.
13: At 1 a.m. I mean, the game was over at 12:04.
0: I watched it, Trim.
13: 12:10,
0: I watched
13: think
0: the
13: it was.
0: End of it. After the Steelers debacle, I watched that game all the way to the end. What an entertaining game at the end, huh?
13: It was a very fun game. If you don't know what
0: would
13: I'm talking
0: you have
13: about,
0: gone
13: North
0: for
13: Texas
0: two,
13: beat Tram?
0: Tulsa. Would you have gone for
13: I'd
0: two?
13: Have gone for t- I would have gone for two the first time.
0: Just because you're reason. Having a terrible time stopping them?
13: Yeah. North Texas was scoring easy. Tulsa was scoring, but it wasn't near as easy as North Texas.
0: That you're right. Yeah.
13: That's hey, why
14: what
13: I would
14: have
13: done
14: North
13: it.
14: Texas quarterback?
0: He's the kid that was at Arkansas.
14: I know.
0: I mean,
13: no,
0: you know,
13: he was the kid at Central Florida. Central Florida.
0: Oh, my bad, yeah. my bad. Yeah. You're right, my yeah. bad, yeah. And I got to tell you, it's pretty daggone obvious that Tram's guy, Neil Brown, has made him a better player, right?
13: Yeah, although he had he had a big game, but he also had 3 turnovers.
14: Yeah.
13: He's a little
0: He did that at
13: reckless.
0: Central Florida, too, remember?
13: Yeah, yeah, he did. But I, you know what, I salute Neil Brown because, you know, he's coaching. We all love the Eric Morris turnaround at OSU, but it came at a cost. He left nothing nailed down in Denton. And for Neil to go in there and have a pretty good team in year one, when he didn't have, you know, Neil didn't come from another job. He sat out last season.
0: Do you remember when he got the job exactly?
13: Yeah, 1 week after Eric was in.
0: So that would have been, what, December 10th or somewhere in there?
13: December 2nd.
0: Okay. So at least he had a little time to try to get some players.
13: Well, he had
0: but
13: a month,
0: no,
13: yeah.
0: you're right. Yeah. I agree with you.
13: Yeah.
0: Yeah, I mean, they've...
14: When I saw they beat UNLV like they did, I go, he got to be doing a pretty good job.
0: I agree.
13: Yeah,
0: you know what,
14: the spread was only 1.5 last night.
0: Yeah, yeah, you know, my one of my OSU guys said to me he could beat North Texas last year, but he couldn't beat North Texas this year, Trey Lamb, right? Because he beat OSU, which is North Texas, last year. You know what I'm saying? You know what I'm trying to say, right?
13: Yeah, yeah, yeah.
0: They came all there, and then he lost to him there. But, no, I agree with you. Neil Brown, I know you love the guy. Did you get to get some FaceTime with him?
13: You know what? I did. I went down on the field and didn't get to see him. And before the game, I was bummed out. But I go to the Tulsa press conference, and Trey Lamb's very fast. He gets there quick. He doesn't mess around. Gets it over with. I go over, and I got in on Neil's press conference. So that was, and we had a good chat. It was great seeing him.
0: He remembered you and everything?
13: Oh, yeah, he knew. Yeah, we knew, professionally. We knew each other pretty well. Yeah.
0: Right.
14: Barry, it looked like that conversion was going to work. It was set up. I thought it was going to work. I thought he was going to get in there.
13: I mean, that North Texas linebacker dove and just sort of tripped him up, or I think he was going to score. Yeah, I think it's a good play all around. No, but you can't. You know, it's a little bit, if you remember the 94 OU Texas game, Texas leads 17-10, get down there, last play of the game, OU's on the 2 or 3 yard line, and they run that sort of semi Statue of Liberty play, sort of a reverse, and James Allen.

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1: I would love to see how many of the leftists who are saying, oh, we need to cut off these defensive weapon systems to Israel, would be horrified if we did the same thing vis-a-vis Ukraine. What would be the logic to say we must help Ukraine, but we cannot help Israel, even with defensive weapons? Square that circle for me without an egregious double standard being applied to the Jewish state. I don't think you can. In fact, I think it's the whole point.
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1: Byron York, chief political correspondent at the Washington Examiner. The recent assassination attempt at the White House Correspondents' Dinner. Do you think that there has been really meaningful soul-searching or reevaluation in any way of our politics in light of a third attempt to kill the president in the span of less than 2 years?
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1: Are the Bears actually going to move to Indiana? 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
3: It's been a debacle for over 3 years. 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
1: Graham Plattner talking about his Nazi tattoo. 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
7: And we're back here at a great place, the Lucky Star, right here in Concho. 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
9: Mario Taylor does against Bama. That's going
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9: And then I want to see if Iowa can hang with Ohio State. You know, they're bummed out in Iowa City because that game's not at night. They think they have a better chance at night. You know, we never think of Kinnick Stadium as being a snake pit. But Iowa does play much better at home.
8: They do that thing with the children's home and everything. They got some really cool things that they do there. I just don't know. Let me tell y'all something. Because they beat Michigan, people are thinking they could beat Ohio State. Michigan, okay, if OU wouldn't have just played, I mean, if they'd have run the offense that they ran against Georgia, I think they might have beat them. And they lost to Western Michigan. They should be 1-3. Michigan's not as good as now. They got a really good defense.
9: Right.
8: Don't get me wrong.
9: You're right.
8: But the only way Iowa has any chance to win or keep it within 14, they got to get ahead.
7: Yeah, and they got to get first down. I can't see it.
8: No.
7: I mean, Ohio State offense is unbelievable.
8: You're exactly
7: they were great
8: right.
7: against. Look at how good Texas defense is, and then they took their foot off the pedal in the last
8: you're
7: quarter.
8: Right. And can I just say one last thing, Tram? OU's got a great defense. We all agree. Guess what? Georgia scored on them. Okay.
9: Yeah.
8: Now,
9: even
8: if they didn't, you know, there was a defensive touchdown. But I'm saying they had some drives on OU's defense. Ohio State is as good as Georgia is. I'm sorry. And I don't know if Iowa's defense is as good as OU's. So, I don't know. I kind of like Ohio State to win by maybe 20, something like that. But we'll see. Maybe Georgia will hang with them. We'll see.
9: Yeah.
8: I'm sorry.
9: I just want to see it. I'm with you. I don't have much hope. But I do.
8: Yeah. What about Florida at Missouri?
9: I picked Missouri as my SEC upset. I think the Tigers will play them tough. You know, Missouri runs the ball, so I don't think they're going to get in a track meet. Florida probably has too much for them.
8: You know, it's one of my picks, Trim, and I said about the same thing. Florida is the one that's running the heck out of the ball. But I think that if Florida scores in like a 5.5-minute, 6-minute drive, I think that Missouri will come. I think Drinkwitz will say, okay, that's fine with us. We'll go try to score in a 5 or 6 minute drive, too. We'll shorten this game. So I like them getting the 5.5 points. I think they got a chance to win.
9: Yeah, they play people tough.
7: Boy, he's a good coach, isn't he?
8: Weird, Drinkwitz, but a good coach.
7: Yeah, he's a
9: he
7: good
9: is
7: coach.
9: A good coach. He has done a really good job. They've done a nice
8: Have you
9: job.
8: Ever dealt with him, Tram?
9: A little bit. He's goofy in real life, same as he is on video.
8: Yeah.
9: He's goofy. I told you where he's born. Haven't I told you where he's born?
8: No. Wasn't it in somewhere near Tulsa?
9: No, it was somewhere near Porter and Robinson.
8: He was born
9: Norman,
8: in Norman,
9: Oklahoma. He was born in Norman, Oklahoma, at Norman Regional Hospital.
8: Wow. Yeah. How long did he stay in Norman?
9: Just a baby. I mean, his family was from Arkansas, I think, and they were stationed out at Tinker at Tinker. And then they went back to Fort Smith area.
8: That's why when I got to play baseball in Columbus, Ohio, against the Columbus Clippers, I would be playing out there, and people would be yelling at me in the stands, and there were people that knew my mom and dad. I left there when I was 1 year old. I mean, how am I supposed to know anybody in Columbus, Ohio? But they all thought they knew me, you know what I'm saying? Because I was a baby.
7: Oh, man. Yeah, that should be there are some pretty good games tomorrow. I mean,
8: You know what? Let me ask you this. Is Indiana going to go to Rutgers and kill them? That quarterback for Rutgers can play.
9: I would hope. Cignetti,
8: you think they beat him up?
7: USC Cignetti. Only beat him by 7 there.
8: I know.
9: Yeah, but Cignetti doesn't screw around with the weak, you know.
8: Yeah.
9: He smells blood and beats you 52-7.
8: But I just don't think they're as good with Hoover, Tramp.
9: Well, I don't either. I don't either, but, you know, I don't. Is USC off tomorrow?
8: No, USC plays Washington. They're giving them 8.5.
7: How about Washington beat by Minnesota?
8: Oh,
7: like that?
9: Washington's not very good. Washington's not very good at all.
7: They're a disappointment. They're a
9: big disappointment.
7: They struggle with Washington State, and they struggle with somebody else.
8: No, I know, yeah.
9: Yeah, it's not been a good. Not at all. Not at all. And, you know, next week we've got.
8: Next week is unbelievable. Georgia, Alabama.
9: And USC's got. UCLA, I can't remember that, but UCLA plays Oregon next week, so that's a good one.
8: Tell me what you want here. I got my Bible. So USC, USC goes to, pretty soon they go to Indiana. Maybe it's a little bit later, but let me look here.
7: What do you think about the game tonight, Barry, Northwestern, Penn State?
9: I'm fired up because, you know, they're opening their new stadium.
7: Really?
9: Yeah, new stadium at Northwestern. You know, they've been playing on that makeshift lacrosse field or something.
7: Really?
9: For the last
7: couple years. Have you ever been there?
9: No, I've never been there. I'd love to go.
7: Oh, it's beautiful. It's incredible. Yeah. It's like an Ivy League campus.
8: It is a great place to go to college, Champ, because like Al said, you think you're in the Ivy League, but then like, you know,
7: getting the L.
8: Rush Street is about, you know, 3 or 4 miles away, Champ.
6: Well, you're right on the lake. Yeah.
8: Right, and but it's in Chicago, but it's not really in Chicago.
7: Well, it's Evanston,
8: Yeah. Right, Evanston, but yeah. It's like Edmond to Chicago.
9: Right.
8: I mean, to Chicago, to Oklahoma City, but you can see Chicago because of all the big buildings, and then, like you said, you're right on the lake. Yeah, USC next week goes to Penn State.
9: That's it. Yeah. That's the rematch of, like, the 2020 Big 12 title game, coaching-wise. Lincoln Riley, Matt
8: Campbell.
9: Isn't
8: that crazy?
9: Yeah. It is crazy.
8: Then they're off. Then they go out. Listen to this. I mean, I'm telling you something. He could have after that, they go at Wisconsin, who obviously is better. Ohio State at home. They're not going to beat them. At Indiana. Then my Terrapins. And then at UCLA, which what, you know, he's doing.
7: Who does
8: stuff.
7: UCLA play? Chesney done a terrific job at UCLA.
8: Let me look at UCLA here. They're going to be way down because nobody picked
9: them. I think UCLA's off today. Tomorrow.
8: UCLA is off, and then they go at Oregon.
7: Wow.
8: Wisconsin at home. Michigan State at home. Nevada at home. They should rip off.
7: They're going to win some games.
8: They'll be 7-1.
9: Hey,
8: then at Minnesota, they could win that.
9: Have we
8: Illinois
9: heard?
8: At home, they could win that. At Michigan, I mean, I don't think they're out of the question.
9: Yeah,
8: they could be 9-2 going into the USC game.
9: That would be really cool. Who is Dante Moore going to be back for next week? Do we have?
8: I think they said he might have to a little bit more. You know how the concussion thing goes. It's an everyday thing. So, but I think they said that he may not play. They're off this week too, aren't they?
9: Yes, Oregon's off this week. Yeah.
8: Yeah. So let me go to Oregon. So they're off, and then they got UCLA. I would think, man, that's going to be 2 weeks. You would think that he would, although that was a wicked hit, man.
9: You know, it's one of those, shaking things. That's not,
8: then Oregon plays Nebraska at Illinois, Northwestern at home, and then November 7th at Ohio State.
7: What do you got with Nebraska this year? What's going on with them?
8: So far?
9: Well, very promising, but they played, until they went to Michigan State, they played nobody, and Michigan State's not very good. And today, I mean, tomorrow they got Maryland. So they're going to be a very weak 5-0. By the way, we got an interesting game.
8: Then they play Indiana, by the way. Go ahead.
9: Yeah, we got an interesting game tonight. Historic. Historic game tonight. In the era of top 25, not top 20. Top 25. This is the first time ever two 4-0 teams have played each other and been unranked, both of them. Virginia Tech, Pitt.
8: Yeah, no, you're right. I saw that. You're right. I saw that. They're both members.
7: James Franklin.
8: Franklin and Pitt. That guy
7: can score points.
8: Yes, they can. That's a
7: who's your coach at Pitt?
8: Oh, it's what's his name? Tram.
9: Narduzzi, Pat Narduzzi. He's been there 11
8: Narduzzi.
9: Years.
8: He's been there for a while. Yeah,
7: okay.
8: Narduzzi.
9: Been there a long time.
8: He is. He's a good coach, man. He knows how to coach football.
9: Mm-hmm.
8: Let me see Virginia Tech here. Let me look at the. By the way, Miami goes at. I mean, no, Notre Dame is at North Carolina. I hope they win by 3 million points. Let me look here. I'm looking for who am I looking for? Virginia Tech.
7: Yeah,
8: I got it. Virginia Tech. Got it. There, Virginia Tech. So yeah, they got Pitt at 4-0. Then they're at Cal, which has been a major disappointment. Saga Pulitelli, my guy. I don't know what they're doing with him, but it's terrible. Georgia Tech at Clemson. Off at SMU. Stanford at Miami. And then Virginia, the last game of the year. So
7: we got Miami at Clemson tomorrow.
8: Yeah, Miami at Clemson.
7: Menza.
8: I mean, he could like... Clemson, I don't know. I mean, I don't know what's going on with them, man. They did at least win. They won that game crazily against North Carolina, and then they went on the road and beat Cal. They're still winning, Tram, but not against real good teams.
9: Yeah. We got an interest. Here's an interesting situation. Tomorrow night, we've got two Big 12 after dark games. We've got Baylor at Arizona State. We got Cincinnati at Arizona. One's on Fox, one's on ESPN. Now, neither one of those games is riveting for any good reason. If they're good games, they'll be fun to watch. But here's why they're relevant. The Big 12 has been getting hammered in the ratings. If it hasn't been a big non-conference matchup like Baylor Auburn, like OSU Oregon, like whoever else, I can't even think of who's played anybody. But
7: OSU Oregon.
9: That's what I said. So, but outside of those games, the Big 12's just been getting, like the conference games, they're getting about 1 million, 1.1 million. 1 week, I went through my list this week. I can't remember if it was week three or one of those weeks. Big 12 didn't have any games in the top 10. The top 10 highest rated games, no Big 12 to be found.
8: Now, let me ask you two questions. One, where do you get those ratings? Where can I go look at that stuff,
9: okay.
8: Tram? Where do you,
9: this is,
8: where do you
9: this
8: go?
9: Is, here's a, you, you'll really like this. It's called Sports Media Watch.
8: Okay,
9: and it's
8: thank
9: really
8: you.
9: Cool. It's really cool. I may have the website. They give you
8: okay.
9: By
8: will you text it to me? Will you text it to me?
9: Yeah, sportsmediawatch.com.
8: Text it to Al, too. I'm sure Al would want
7: to
8: see it.
7: Yeah, love to see it.
8: The other question I want to ask you, did the Oklahoma State West Virginia not get decent ratings? Because that was a tremendous game to watch.
9: No.
8: Okay. Well, that's bad for the Big 12,
9: In
8: man.
9: Fact, well, here's the deal. What channel was it on? You remember? FS1.
8: FS1, that's
9: FS1. Yeah. It ranked 1, 2, 3, 4, 5, 6, 7, 8, 9, 10, 13, 14, 16, 17, 18. It ranked 19th last week. 768,000 viewers.
8: That is not good.
9: See, that's a great game, too, to watch and all that. So that's what I'm talking about. The Big 12's got to find some foothold and I think it might can be there in the Pac-12, old Pac-12 slot with late night games. Everybody wants to watch, nothing to watch. Maybe they can make some inroads there.
7: I wonder how many people watched the Tulsa game last night.
9: Haven't seen yet. It's good.
8: I mean, remember, it was done at 1 o'clock in the morning on the East Coast. But it sure was an exciting game, man.
9: It was a fun game after the first half.
8: Fat Jack, he came on the air and he said he had the under in that game. And he said at halftime he felt really good. And then he said, and then at halftime the coaches both went in and said, okay, fellas, let's not play any defense in the second half, okay? And, of course, it went crazy.
9: Yeah.
8: You like the Hayes kid at Tulsa?
9: You know what? He's pretty salty. Now, he's not going to wow anybody with his talent. He's not a great thrower. He doesn't have a ton of speed. But he's a pretty heady, gutty type player. Neil Brown was very high on Baylor Hayes. And he's, he gets things done. So, and he's also the kind of quarterback that it's, you know, there will be, well, I'll tell you exactly what happened. Trey Lamb told us this in the offseason. Iowa State came after him and tried to pay him a decent amount of money to come be their backup quarterback this year. And he wouldn't do it.
8: So he wanted to play?
9: He wanted to play. And so, you know, the big boys aren't going to come after Baylor Hayes. You know, like,
8: right.
9: Oh, you're OSU. And they want somebody with higher skill level. But, you know, you never know about Wake Forest or, you know, whoever, Virginia Tech, somebody.
8: Yeah.
9: And also, you never can tell. Hey, Texas, he's the kind of guy Texas would call and say, hey, come be our backup quarterback. And it, you know. So that's what they got to worry about. That's what you got
8: to
9: worry about.
8: You didn't have to listen to the game. First of all, the broadcast wasn't any good. But I will tell you this. They kept saying Baylor. They wouldn't say his whole name. And if you just tuned in, you thought that Baylor was playing.
9: That's true.
8: It was unbelievable.
9: I can see that. I bet you're right.
8: Geez, just say his name, Baylor Hayes. No, Baylor did this, and Baylor. I said, what are you doing? I mean, you think when Mateer's on, they're going to go John? I don't know. That was stupid to me. It really was. When anybody calls people first names. I mean, I just don't like it. But whatever.
9: It works. It works in the NBA. That's about the only
8: Chet. Kobe. God, yeah, but
10: Michael.
8: Michael, right, but go ahead.
9: Well, I mean, even like Chet or, you know, if it's a local team like the Thunder.
8: But if you're a national announcer, you shouldn't come in and go, Chet, you know, throws it over to Shea. You know, I just don't, that's just me. And maybe everybody thinks I'm stupid, but I just don't like the first name thing. Just, you act like you're friends with them. You're not friends with them. You don't have any idea who they are.
9: We don't do that much in football, though. It's mostly a basketball thing. Basketball's a more personal experience than it is.
7: That's a great point. What football player was called one name?
9: I don't.
8: OJ.
7: OJ.
9: OJ was a good one.
8: That wasn't a name.
9: Yeah, I think OJ was a good one.
7: Yeah.
9: Is there one today?
8: Peyton Manning? No.
7: No.
9: Peyton. People didn't use Peyton. I don't. Eli, maybe a little.
8: Little bit. Yeah, maybe. I'm trying to think, Al. That's a great question. Big Ben. They a lot of
9: Big
8: hardly
9: ben,
8: anybody.
9: Yeah.
8: That's because a lot of people couldn't say his daggone name.
9: Well, and here's
8: so
9: the other thing.
8: Him Big Ben.
9: Roethlisberger. You know, nicknames have disintegrated into nothingness in the last 20 years.
8: And
9: nobody
8: we don't
9: has
8: like
9: a good
8: it.
9: One.
8: Al and I don't like it either.
9: But Big Ben's an excellent nickname, and people knew exactly who you're talking about. So
8: that's
9: a good one.
8: Tony said Dak. That's a good one. Dak
9: People
8: Prescott.
9: Do use Dak. That's right. That's exactly right.
8: Somebody needed to yell at him to throw the ball to Pickens because he was open instead of throwing it 15 feet over his head. Hey, now, Tram, you wonder why I don't like the fat boy in Pittsburgh, right? Last night, 10 seconds, the stupid Cleveland Browns kick it into the end zone just like Dallas did, right? And you saw my man Monken. How about my man Monken? But you saw my man Monken so mad on the sidelines. So what do the Steelers do? 10 seconds left with one timeout. What do? They run it. They've got Aaron Rodgers running all over the place, and they throw a daggone Hail Mary to the 15-yard line. Instead of getting 25 yards and giving one of the greatest kickers of all time a chance to tie the game, Tramp. You see that crap? That's just stupid.
9: Yeah, I got...
8: You didn't get I to actually, see it, did you?
9: I was watching the game on my iPad, but when the dude made the field goal to go up...
8: You stopped.
9: I shattered my iPad. I busted it across my face. I was so angry.
8: Why? Because of Cleveland?
9: I do not want the Cleveland Browns to win a football game. Quarterbacked by Deshaun Watson.
8: I can't stand Watson. I'm with you. But what about Monken, man?
9: I like Todd Monken.
8: He's the best.
9: But listen. He does not overcome the stigma of
8: Deshaun
9: Watson.
8: Let me tell you this. Monken's coming on with us on Monday.
9: I got a list. It'd have to be somebody in my family, or maybe that I do radio with, coaching the Cleveland Browns before I'd cheer for them with Deshaun Watson at quarterback. Actually, would not even do it then, because I would expect my brothers and the two of you to have more scruples than to hand your football team to Deshaun Watson.
8: Al would take the job for $3 million. He wouldn't care.
10: No doubt.
8: I want no part of Watson. He deserves to be in prison. But, Tram, he's playing his best football since he came to Cleveland because I think of Monken. Can you at least say that?
9: I have no knowledge of that situation. I find the whole thing reprehensible.
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1: Byron York, chief political correspondent at the Washington Examiner. The recent assassination attempt at the White House Correspondents' Dinner. 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
1: Andy McCarthy, longtime federal prosecutor. 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
7: And we're back here at the Lucky Star in Concho. A lot of things going on, and back with a show known in Sea Caucus as the Total
24: Dominance
8: Hour.
7: How are you, Dino?
24: Doing well. Making it through the week.
7: Now, you said want to talk more on the Weiberg situation today.
24: No, I was really just saying that we had talked the day before, and I said I'd make a couple of calls. So, no, it's not like I'm waiting to pounce. But if you got nothing else, I do.
7: When is that?
8: I got one thing. Jim, supposedly, there was a plane that flew from Morgantown, West Virginia, to Stillwater yesterday, and there has been talk that the guy who's at Morgantown, with West Virginia, which I don't even know, Tony, we look up who the athletic director is at West Virginia. Supposedly, there's talk about him coming to Oklahoma State. Now, that's not the same sources that I've had before, but I did get a pattern. A guy sent me a pattern of a flight from there to here. And supposedly there's other people that say that he came. So I don't know about that. I will say this. If I had to bet my next three paychecks on it, I would say I think they're going to make a move. That's me, but I'm not saying it's 100% right. But if I had to bet, I think they might do something.
22: This guy's name is Ren Baker.
24: Ren Baker.
8: Oh, Ren Baker. Yeah. There you go. He used to be at OSU or OU, right?
24: Well, he was West Virginia. His background, what was his background at North Texas? I know he was there for a period.
8: Tony can read it, Dean. Tony, read his background.
24: You have some more stuff. He was at North Texas, wasn't he? And yes. Southeastern OSU graduated.
22: Yeah. I only have North Texas here, Dean.
8: But North Texas, I mean, that's all you have?
22: Yeah, just hear what I'm looking at.
8: Okay, I could swear he was in the state, though, Dean.
22: Oh, Southeastern Oklahoma State. He got a bachelor's
8: there. There you go,
22: Dean.
8: Good job. Solid job, Dean.
24: Yeah.
8: So that's what I've heard, but I don't feel as strongly about him as I do that they're going to make a move. But
7: when's this going to happen?
8: I don't know. One guy told me he thought it was going to happen today, but I don't think so. Oh, by the way, he was a grad assistant, I'm being told, on Eddie Sutton's staff.
7: Wow.
8: And he went to OSU. He's an alum of OSU. This comes from a very big donor at OSU.
7: Interesting.
8: By the way, I'll tell you another thing real quick. Dean, you'll love this. I got a call after we had that talk a couple days ago. I got a call from somebody. I will just tell you, I didn't even know they had my number. Okay, I'll just tell you that. And I will say that he is in some way involved at Oklahoma State. And he called me up and said, Jim, love listening to you guys. I listen all the time when I'm driving home. I'm going to tell you're wrong on what you're saying. And that made me feel better that I was right. So just thought I'd tell you that. Somebody called me.
24: Well, I'll tell you.
8: Go ahead, Dean.
24: Yeah. Did you want to go ahead and finish that?
8: No, I'm done. You go right ahead.
24: Okay. Well, I talked to five different people, some of them not very long, and some didn't have much to put in. But every one of them was a solid source or friend. And the first one I mentioned yesterday just said, safe to say dysfunctional all the way around. Another one was talking about the atmosphere, that his information was that the atmosphere around Stillwater, around the program, is down more than it's ever been, and which is kind of strange to me because, you know, they've got the great coaches in place, and you've got a football program, the number one program at your school, that is looks like it's about to rocket ship off into the future in a big way. But the problem that they have is no money. Have you ever heard that before? The number one problem is NIL money. This is from within the athletic department, that the coaches are bummed. Everyone is bummed that they can't come up with the money that they want. Everyone apparently agrees that Chad Weiberg is the greatest guy in the world, and I've had nothing but great relationships with him, and I'm just reporting here. This isn't anything personal, but that, you know, you have guys. You guys know about the Board of Regents, especially one guy carries a lot of weight. Jim, I'm sure you know Jimmy Harrell is a guy that carries a lot of weight.
8: Yes, he does.
24: Sid appointed him Yeah, and so a lot of the things that he says end up happening. So apparently there's the president and Weiberg are the only people who truly know what is going on. But 2+2 could mean that the heavy hitters believe that Weiberg doesn't have the personality or the expertise really to flip the switch and to find that, you know, that invaluable fundraiser that everyone looks for who can go save the day. They want a more demonstrative, as one of them put it, a more demonstrative presenter.
8: Yeah, I will tell you this. Some of the people, a couple people that I've talked to, say that the name that you mentioned is the person that needs to be gone. I'll just tell you that. The guy on the Regents. I also will tell you that... Go ahead, Al. Were you going to say
7: something? No, I'm just listening.
8: I also will tell you that there are people, I've said this before, there are people up there that believe that they made a big mistake by not getting Sosa with that $9 billion deal for 20 years with the data center. So I'm just telling you, there's a bunch. And whoever told you that they're in disarray, he couldn't be more true, Dean. Whoever told you that, he knows exactly what's going on, because it is a little bit of disarray. And you're right, Dean. They got some really good coaches right now. It really does, right?
24: Oh, absolutely. No question. I mean, Chad Weiberg deserves a big round of applause on that. No question.
8: Al said that too. But I will tell you this. Some people, if you ask them, they think they're the ones that deserve the round of applause. See what I'm saying?
7: Yes.
24: Yeah. Well,
8: you know what it is? You know what it is? I won't say this on the radio.
24: If you're standing around looking for someone to... Yeah.
8: No, Dean, one last thing, Dean, and then you go. I'll just say, I can't say this word on the radio, but you know what it is when I say blank match. That's what it is. You know what I'm talking about?
24: Right.
8: Okay.
24: Yeah, well, that's pitiful.
8: You going to say something else, Dean? Go ahead.
24: No, I don't think so. But I do know that it sure seems like NIL money is so frustrating for everyone. And that is real thing.
7: And let me tell you something, guys. If Eric Morris has a great season, they're going to bump him up big time, because other programs are going to come after
8: this dude. Oh, no doubt about it. No doubt about it, Al. You're right on the money. Right on the money. You know, speaking of NIL.
24: His buddy is the Texas... His buddy's the Texas Tech money guy, right, Cody?
8: They know each other, yes. They do know each other.
24: Yeah.
8: Yes.
24: Yeah. Well, hey, they should be happy with what they got going over at Texas Tech. And OSU will not let this guy out. I mean, they'll do everything they can. I mean, I can't imagine that.
8: Yeah. Now, listen, guys, bringing that up, and I know, Al, you yell at these things sometimes, but just bear with me. The numbers may be wrong. But I saw this list yesterday, and this is what it is. It's the most expensive unranked rosters in college football. So they're not ranked. Okay. Number one, Texas A&M, they have down $33 million. Okay? Could be wrong, Al. We don't know. But that's what they're saying. Number two, Michigan, $30 million. Number three, Oklahoma, $30 million. Number four, Auburn, $28 million. Number five, Penn State, 26.7. Vanderbilt, 25.7. Clemson, 25.5. Arkansas, Dean's spending $24 million. According to this, we could be wrong, but and they're that bad. Wow. South Carolina, Florida State, Nebraska. So, you know, these teams like OU, $30 million, if that's true, is a pretty good number.
7: No doubt. That's why they're recruiting well.
24: Mm-hmm.
8: You're right, Al. You're exactly right. Dean, what are your thoughts on that list?
24: You know, I look at the list of, it's like always, the ones at the top are the ones you would expect to be at the top with the most money. So everyone's hunting money is all I know. Hunting money. And I don't know that that Congress can help that. I don't even want to be in a discussion on that. So
8: Well,
24: I just hate. I hate that it's where we are and where we're talking.
8: I agree. Did you see what Ted Cruz said? Ted Cruz said, if we don't stop this, there's going to be, listen to this. This is what makes you so mad about politicians on both sides. There's going to be over 100,000 people that aren't going to get scholarships down the road and things like that. That's what he said. Now, that's the dumbest thing I've ever heard. Jake Trotter today said that's so ridiculous. That's not going to happen. But see, every side always has to exaggerate.
7: I know. Yeah, you know? That's ridiculous.
8: That's not the truth.
7: That is stupid.
8: I mean, it's just dumb. So if you can't tell the truth about it, Dean, how can anybody think you're serious?
7: Need collective bargaining.
8: No doubt. It's the only way it's going to happen,
7: only
8: Dean.
7: Way.
8: Whether people like it or not.
7: Need it big time. Dino, have a great weekend.
8: Yeah, Dino, have a great weekend,
7: Take
8: my
7: care.
8: Man. See
7: you.
24: Okay, guys. All right, man.
7: We are here at the Lucky Star. Come on out. They got all kind of things going on. People winning a lot of money. They got two massive games they got to see. Right here north of El Reno and Concho. 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Did it split that? Well, we'll come back with one more segment of the total.
8: Dominance.
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25: Heads are exploding in Chicago Bears territory, in their fan base, and this is a story that deserves attention across the country. 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
25: All of this anti-institution extremism starting to permeate the left. These are dangerous people and dangerous ideas. Not Democrats writ large, not your average person out on the street who tends to vote blue, but the activist, donor, political class, the professional left, and that hardcore mobilized army, including these militias that they send after ICE, that whole blob, extremely dangerous.
2: 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From the loop to the verbs, Guy Benson.
25: The Chicago Bears might be moving to Indiana. Governor of Indiana, Mike Braun.
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8: Yeah, your sons will do it. Yeah. Turn that up.
11: Girl, you're getting that look.
8: This is Mac Davis.
11: Ding! And it's starting to work.
7: Not a big Mac Davis fan.
8: Is this Baby Baby Don't Get Hooked on Me? Ding!
10: You're on a roll.
8: Why didn't you give me that?
10: What do you mean, what I give you that? That other one charted, too.
8: No, I mean, I think you should have given me that one instead of the other one.
10: You and think
8: I
10: so?
8: I'd have had 11.5 instead of 9.5, and then I would have been really mad because I lost by a half point.
10: And then Al would have been on fire the whole day, and I'd have heard about it from him.
8: Hey, Al is always on fire. What are you talking about? He had a bad day, and he got 12 points. Guy's unbelievable.
7: Sun, the Sun Glows. That's a great song. Talk to me. Give me a little bit more of that. That's a great. You'd like this song, Jim.
8: Sunny
7: and the Sun Glows. That's a great song.
8: I can't believe you got the right name, Sunny and the Sun Glows.
7: One hit wonder, but there was a good sound.
8: What year was that?
7: There was a bunch in it. It was about 62, 61, 61, 62, 60, around there.
10: It sounds like another song to me in a way. I don't know what it is.
7: Hey, Tony, look how many people were in that band. Look at, I got that thing downloaded, Spotify. No, I see the album.
8: Turn it up,
7: cover.
8: Tony. Let me hear it.
12: Talk to me.
8: It sounds like you sent me.
10: That's what
7: that
10: it
7: bit,
10: is.
7: A little bit of
8: isn't it, Tony?
10: Yes, that's what it
8: you
10: is.
8: You send me. It sounds just like it.
7: What a great song.
8: Now, you're saying now there's famous people in that band that went other
7: No,
8: places?
7: Not famous. There's a bunch in the band.
10: Seven.
8: Seven people, okay.
7: Seven
8: Sun
7: Glows.
8: Horns and stuff? Did they have horns and stuff? Or
10: two
8: what?
10: Saxes, it looks like. Two saxes,
8: I love
10: drummer,
8: the sax.
10: Piano player, bass, and guitar.
8: Al, you ever seen Chicago live?
7: Oh, yeah.
8: Isn't that great, man?
7: Really
8: All those
7: good.
8: Dudes
7: the horn section.
8: Oh, I love
7: yeah.
8: that, man.
7: They're really good. They put on a great concert.
8: And they got great songs, man.
7: What you think? I like Sunday in the Park.
8: I love Saturday.
7: Saturday in the Park.
8: You like Sunday? Saturday, I like Saturday.
7: Yeah.
8: Saturday
7: Park. That's like the 4th of July.
8: Yeah.
7: Remember?
8: Saturday
7: in the park.
8: You think it was the 4th of July? Great yeah. song. Great song.
10: I got a
7: beginnings.
10: Better one. I got a better one here.
8: Which one?
10: This is perfect for this. For this moment here, I feel.
8: Raining some rainy days.
10: No. You're getting kind of close. Here we go. I've got to work through some technical. Sorry about the roll here. And
8: you got to turn it up. It's loud. Oh, this is a tremendous song.
7: Oh yeah.
8: Song. Great song.
10: Does anybody really know what time it is?
8: Does everybody
7: yeah,
8: know?
7: Yeah, it's a
8: what
7: great song.
8: It
7: it's a really good song.
8: Yeah. That song was for me and Al because I'm gonna tell you today I was as late as any human has ever been today in a show. I'm serious. I mean it. I told J-Mo after the show, if anybody above us said something to you, you just send them to me, because I was horrible today. Horrible. Terrible. So, yeah, that's a good song, too. They got a bunch
1: and
8: of
1: them. And a lot of them sound a lot alike.
8: Yes, they do, because most of them start off with the horn.
1: Yeah, with the horns.
8: All right, let me go to my Spotify real quick here and see see how many songs, how many people they got. Okay, there's Chicago.
1: Beginnings? What about Beginnings?
8: Mm-hmm. Here we go. Does anybody know what time it is? Beginnings, Saturday in the Park. Oh, this is another good one. 25 or 6-4.
1: Oh, no doubt. It's a great song.
8: And how about this? If you leave me now.
1: Oh, that's
8: take
1: really good.
8: A better thing. That's a great one, too.
1: That's a little bit different sound than
8: it is.
1: Yet,
8: it's
1: you
8: a,
1: know?
8: It's a,
1: they don't
8: it's
1: use
8: a
1: the horns as much.
8: No, you're right. I'm a man. Hard to say I'm sorry. That's another good one.
1: I'm 40 years old, and I'm a man.
8: Yeah. You're the inspiration. That's another good one. How about Color My World? I could play that on the piano.
10: I mean, if you really think about it, there were really two Chicagos, man. The one that was lighter, like the Karate Kid Chicago, and that the Chicago Transit Authority, you know?
8: Yeah, no, you're right. I agree with you.
1: Give me Three Dog Night, what their most played songs are.
8: Okay, I'll do it right now. Let's see. Search. Get rid of Chicago.
1: One's going to be up there. Jeremiah's a Bullfrog.
8: Jeremiah's Bullfrog, I bet you, is number one.
1: Yeah.
8: Let's go. Three Dog Night, greatest hits. Wow. Joy to the World.
1: Okay,
8: one.
1: Yeah.
8: Mama Jeremiah. Told Me Not to Come.
1: Okay.
8: Eli's Coming.
1: That's a heck of a sound.
8: Shambhala. Never Been to Spain. I love
1: great
8: that song.
1: Great song.
8: Well, that's Oklahoma's in
1: there. Boydance or Exton.
8: Celebrate.
1: One isn't in one of them. That's shocking.
8: Oklahoma.
1: One.
8: Yeah, no, I already said one.
1: Oh, okay.
8: So I said it real quick.
1: Okay.
8: Yeah, one was up there.
1: Okay.
8: Easy to Be Hard.
1: Great
8: that's
1: song.
8: Tony, play that song, man. You talk about a song
10: that's
8: so
10: voice.
8: Beautiful.
1: Oh, my God.
8: He's incredible. What's his name again?
1: I think it's Chuck Negron singing beat on that.
10: Yes.
8: Liar.
1: Liar's a really good
8: Liar.
1: Song.
8: How about Black and White?
1: Great song.
8: The Show Must Go On. They did Trial Inner Tenderness, only that wasn't their song.
1: No, that was Otis Redding.
10: Out in the country.
1: No. Yeah,
8: oh,
1: Otis Redding.
8: Oh, was it? Okay.
1: Yes.
8: Because Teddy Pendergrass did it too, I think.
1: Redding
8: did
1: first.
8: Turn this up, dude.
10: That, man.
8: This is a great song.
13: How can people be so heartless?
8: So this isn't the normal singer of the songs.
1: Who's singing lead on that, Tony? Is that Negron or who is lead?
10: And that's Chuck Negron.
1: It's what?
10: Chuck Negron.
1: Okay, yeah, Chuck Negron singing lead. What a voice he had.
8: But he didn't sing a lot of the other songs, right?
1: No, he did.
10: He sang one.
1: Yeah.
8: Here's another one, guys. Some of these one-man band. You remember that?
1: Yeah.
8: Pieces of April.
1: That's a beautiful song.
8: But that's not their song either, is it?
1: No, they didn't arrive. He's Out in the Country is one of their songs that's really good, too.
8: There it is, Out in the Country. Yeah. They did Try a Little Tender. The Show Must Go On. Black and White, that's the ink is black, the page is white. Isn't that the song?
1: I seen them at the fairgrounds, too, yeah.
8: That's the one, right?
1: Yeah.
8: I saw them at the zoo. And
1: it was without Negron.
8: Yeah. But they're still great. And those horns, and they were kind of disgusting looking. They were really old and funky looking, but they were getting after it. And then they were, like, trying to pick up women in the first couple rows and stuff. You know, they were really, like,
1: there's
8: really
1: only
8: old.
1: One of them alive now.
8: There's only one.
1: Had a big, bad heroin problem. Really bad.
8: Well, they were good,
1: especially
8: man.
1: Negron.
8: On heroin, they were really good, so.
1: Yeah. So, what do you got going this weekend?
8: We are spending the nights at our grandbaby's house because we're watching them, and I'll be over there watching football all weekend.
1: Beautiful. Enjoy.
8: All right, you too, Al. See ya. See ya, Tony.
1: Gonna be back here at the Lucky Star. Come on out there. Pick your poison every Saturday. Win some cash. Great Halloween bash gonna be happening at the end of the month. And Lucky Star right here, north of El Reno. We're gonna be back. One more hour. 98.1 FM.
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1: All of this anti-institution extremism starting to permeate the left. 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
4: And back here at the Lucky Star, right here in Concho. Got things going on. Pick your poison, win some cash on Saturdays. Big Halloween party coming up late in the month. It is October, Sam, which means the NBA will be starting. Crazy. And we got exhibition games next week.
5: I can't wait. October 6th up in Tulsa, the Thunder's first preseason game.
4: That's crazy, man. It's here. So, and then on the 20th, they play at San Antonio 18 days from now.
5: That's correct. And then they play the Nuggets at home a couple days later. So getting started off with some big games.
4: Then a nice off week for OU and OSU football this weekend. So we'll see what I will say, and I have no knowledge. I think the OU offense next week will be totally different than what we saw in week one and week two. How about that?
5: You would think that they would want to put in some wrinkles over this week, over this off week.
4: Well, I think it's going to be air raid. I would think total air raid. That's the only way you're going to be able to move the ball in Texas. You drop back and pass or try to run the tailback, it ain't happening. It ain't. All they got to do, and they're smart, they'll watch film of that Texas-Tennessee game, and Tennessee got just slaughtered up front.
5: Mm-hmm.
4: Let me ask you, what was the Tennessee offensive line supposed to be? Because they got, slaughtered. I mean, murdered in that game.
5: Let me pull out my Phil Steels. You know, I always raise the units and everything.
4: Yeah. Well,
5: give me one second.
4: How do you rate the Tennessee offensive line?
5: Here. Let me look this up. Give me a second, Al. All right. Let's go to the SEC. And, okay. Here we go. Go to the unit rankings. Tennessee.
4: Offensive line,
5: 13th in the conference.
4: Okay, so not very good.
5: No.
4: What did he have OU offensive line ranked?
5: Sixth.
4: Not even close to that. It's been a disappointment, and obviously not having Fasucci is big for them.
5: Definitely.
4: They've had to move people around, and they got to get that thing settled. So, I mean, and we'll find out Wednesday, I guess, when the injury reports come, what the status is going to be on him. So, Texas just destroyed that Tennessee offensive line. Especially, they're using a true freshman quarterback. He just got killed.
5: Yeah, and he's shown some talent. I mean, Faison Brandon
4: has
5: shown some flashes.
4: He's going to be a good player in time. I think he got a chance to be a good player.
5: I'm excited to watch two good offensive lines go at it this weekend. I mean, obviously not against each other, but Alabama has a really good offensive line, and so does Mississippi State.
4: Yeah, and two really fun quarterbacks to watch.
5: Camario is, in my opinion, top three quarterbacks, top five in the Heisman race right now to me.
4: Well, yeah, you got Mensah number one. There's no doubt about
5: Trinidad two and Camario three.
4: I couldn't argue that. The Jeremiah Smith right up there. And the thing about Taylor, if they lose three or four games, unfortunately, that'll knock him out.
5: If I was going to bet on the Heisman right now, I would think about putting something on Jaden Ball.
4: I think they're going to lose some games, though.
5: You think so?
4: Well, let's go.
5: Well, let's
4: schedule.
5: See what they do this week against Missouri. That is going to be a tough game.
4: That. Yeah, if they win that, then they got, because they get Oklahoma at home. They got to go to Texas. What else? What does Florida got?
5: They have to go to Texas and Georgia back to back weeks, and then come home and play Oklahoma.
4: Good, yeah. He ain't putting up numbers against those two defenses.
5: Probably right about that. So, they do end the season with easy games against Kentucky, Vandy, and Florida State.
4: I would put money on Mensah because he's going to put up massive numbers, and they only have a chance of losing one game.
5: That's right. And heck, I mean, if Notre Dame wins that game, it could be Carr. He's not having a bad year.
4: It could be Carr.
5: Yeah.
4: Yeah, give me Carr's numbers at Notre Dame.
5: I mean, they've just played nobody. Let's see.
4: Nobody. It's ridiculous.
5: Okay. You want Carr, not Notre Dame.
4: Yeah, Carr.
5: Okay. Carr, so far this year, 963 yards, 9 touchdowns, 1 pick, 89 QBR, ranks 5th in the country. Completion percentage, 70.5. Those are really
4: good.
5: That's
4: nothing compared to Mensah. Mensah's, no. 84%?
5: That's what I was just about to say. Those are really good numbers.
4: 14 touchdowns, 12 incompletions. That's ridiculous.
5: That's what I was going to say. Those are really good numbers, but not even close to Darian Mensah, who's already thrown for over 1,200 yards, 14 touchdowns, no picks, 93.9 QBR, leading the country. And like you said, the completion percentage is, 88.7.
4: Wow.
5: 94 for 106. He is thrown. I mean, he is thrown more touchdown passes than incompletions.
4: Yeah, 14-12.
5: Yeah, it's crazy.
4: I mean, that's, no one's ever done that before through four games, ever. So
5: part of it is him being impressive. Part of it is them playing nobody.
4: Yeah, and also they throw 3 and 4 yard passes a ton, and those receivers like Tony and those guys make big plays. So. I watched the one game where he's like 20 or 22, and he wasn't throwing the ball downfield much at all. Give me what his average completion is, please.
5: Okay, let's see here.
4: But of course, that won't do it because they're going 10, 15 yards with those receivers.
5: You would have to look up the air yard stat, which I'm not even sure they keep in college. They keep it in the NFL.
4: Yeah. That would be.
5: But there's Tony gets a lot of run after catch.
4: Yes, they all do. So when you people watch them playing Clemson this weekend, watch to see how much he throws downfield, because when I watch him play, it wasn't much at all.
5: It's deceiving. He's averaging 11.5 yards per throw.
4: Okay.
5: Per completion.
4: And what's Tony average? I mean, again, Tony's making a 3 yard. Reception into 15 yards or something. He's unbelievable.
5: Malachi Tony so far this year, 34 catches. That ranks 3rd in the country. 564 yards, 6 touchdowns, and is averaging 16.6 a catch.
4: He's unbelievable when he gets the ball. I mean, he's unbelievable. What's your Jeremiah Smith?
5: Let's look up Smith here.
4: He's just a freak, he is.
5: 33 catches, one less catch than Tony, 617 yards. That ranks 1st in the country. 7 touchdowns, also tied for 1st in the country, and averaging, wait for it, 18.7 yards per catch.
4: And remember, he played against that Texas defense.
5: He did. Yeah, he did. And he dominated in the first half.
4: Yeah. Yeah. Well,
5: That's a decent game this week.
4: Do what? Which one?
5: I'm saying that might not be the game I'm looking most forward
4: Ohio State and Iowa?
5: But Ohio State and Iowa this weekend in Kinnick should be a pretty darn good game, I think. I don't know. Maybe Ohio State blows them out, but it seems
4: I just don't know. I don't know how Iowa's going to move the ball on them. I really don't.
5: I don't either.
4: We'll see.
5: You're probably right. I'm just probably giving Iowa too much credit because their offense is better than it has been, but it's still not anywhere close to what it needs to be.
4: What did the Browns Steelers last night?
5: Well, I mean, Deshaun Watson, his 3rd straight game-winning drive. It's amazing what Tom Monken has done as far as belief
4: it is
5: in
4: amazing.
5: Cleveland.
4: He's resurrected his career.
5: He really has. And, I mean, how many? Speaking of scheming guys open, Todd Monken is one of the best at that, and they have two really good rookies with Boston and Concepcion. Those guys were open all first half, and then Aaron Rodgers, I mean, he did some nice things in the second half to bring him back, but what a kick at the end of that game. That was a great kick.
4: It is, you watch these guys kick now, like a 56-yard is nothing. I mean, boom, right?
5: They're just bombing the ball. Did you watch that punt last night, too? He's kicking, he's punting from his own 5-yard line, and it takes one hop at like the 8-yard line and bounces through for a touchback. I mean, I don't know whether it's the balls or these guys are just getting so good at it. I mean, the ball is just flying forever.
4: You know, that is a great question. Back in the 70s, Erk Slavin and Little from Arkansas, Von Schaman, they were setting all kind of field goal rates. And they did something with the ball, they said, then. And maybe somebody can text and say what they did. I don't know if it was an old football that went further or whatever, but they did something with it.
5: I know that last year they allowed the kickers to practice with the game balls all week. And so you know how the kickers always kind of like to press the ends of the football in and make it more like a beach ball, more rounded in the middle than a quarterback obviously likes it. And so that might have something to do with it. But guys are making 60-yarders like they're nothing, like they're extra points. And with the new kickoff rule.
4: Easy. Now, they're not just getting over the goalposts.
5: No.
4: They're sailing.
5: That one last night, it was 50.
4: It went to the stand.
5: Yeah, I mean, it hit the middle of the net, and it was like a 56-yarder or whatever. When you look at, I was going to say something, and I can't remember what I was going to say. I'm sorry about that, Al.
4: But, what do we got? Anything on Johnny's charcoal toilet text line?
5: Mikey on the text line says it's going to be a rough go for the Eagles. Did you see all the injuries that they have, Al?
4: How many are they missing?
5: Let me pull this up, make sure I have the full list of guys. They are missing Devontae Smith, hamstring. Zach Bond, out. Hollywood Brown, out. Marcus Epps, out. Dallas Goedert, out. Fred Johnson, offensive lineman, out. And Puka Nacua is playing. Now, Aaron Donald is also out for the Rams.
4: Wow, what's the spread on that game?
5: It was 3 yesterday. Let's check back in on that. Now it's up to 3.5. They just announced those injuries about an hour ago.
4: Okay. Wow. Wow.
5: I know what I was going to say, Al. I was going to say, and especially with the new kickoff rule, these teams are getting the ball at the 35, and if you complete one pass, then these kickers, as good as they are, they're already in field goal range. It's not even a game-winning drive. It's a game-winning two plays.
4: I don't like starting out on the 35.
5: It's too much.
4: It is way too much. That's what they used to penalize a kick when it went out of bounds.
5: I know. And now, I mean, it goes to the 25 if you kick it in the landing zone. If you kick it through the end zone, it's the 35. And if you kick it in the end zone, it's the 30. That's too much.
4: Way too much. Way too much complicated for me. So, tomorrow's going to be some good games. We got, Florida, Missouri. They have not been away from home this year, right?
5: Has Florida? I don't think so. Yeah, I think you're right. Let's see.
4: So,
5: Florida. No, they beat Auburn at Auburn.
4: Okay. That's right. Okay, they did. Okay, which was a good win.
5: And their other games were FAU and Campbell, but they did, like you said, have a really good win at Florida, and then looked great last week against Ole Miss.
4: Let's look at their schedule. They got OU at home. They got to go to Texas. They got Georgia. So we talked about that. They got to play Florida State. So,
5: yep, and South Carolina.
4: He's done a good job.
5: They play South Carolina at home after this week.
4: Okay,
5: and then, like I said, they have to play at Texas and at Georgia, and then Oklahoma at home. Those 3 weeks.
4: Yeah, Georgia game's at Jacksonville, is it not? It's a neutral site every year.
5: Yes, you are correct about that. And then, that one's actually in Atlanta this year at Mercedes-Benz.
4: Oh, they're doing the stadium in Jacksonville, right?
5: I think normally they did, but I think they moved it to Mercedes-Benz in Atlanta. I'm looking at it here.
4: Why'd they do it? Why'd they move it to Atlanta?
5: I'm not sure. Let me look that up.
4: Of course, that game has always been played, like OU Texas in Dallas, it's always been played in Jacksonville.
5: Okay, the annual Florida-Georgia game is moving to Mercedes-Benz Stadium in Atlanta for the 2026 matchup because Everbank Stadium in Jacksonville is undergoing major renovations.
4: Okay.
5: There you go.
4: So,
5: and then, like, well, I said, they end the season with Kentucky, Vanderbilt, and Florida State.
4: Okay, so 3-3-3, win-win-win. He's done a good job, no doubt. He's done a really, really, really
5: text
4: really
5: line
4: good.
5: Is asking you what you make of Penn State.
4: Well, the Iowa State and reincarnated. You know, Jim picked Northwestern straight up over them tonight, and I think that Northwestern could. I mean, it getting beat by Wisconsin at home is. I mean, they struggled against Temple too. Remember?
5: And yeah, yes, I do remember that. And by the way, James Franklin, their old coach, is already up 7-0 on Pitt.
4: Wow,
5: what happened in that? That they must have scored extremely quick here.
4: Did Franklin get fired right after the Northwestern game? Is that when he got fired when they lost Northwestern?
5: I think so. I mean, he was definitely fired.
4: They lost to UCLA. Remember, they lost to UCLA. They lost to Northwestern, right?
5: That's right. And he was definitely gone before they gave Indiana a game later on in the middle of the season.
4: Well, we all said we thought that he'd do a good job at Virginia Tech. That's been a one-horse program, you know, Frank Beamer. No one else has done anything yet, right?
5: That's a good point. They haven't really been good in my lifetime, Al, really ever since Mike Vick.
4: Yeah, I mean, I tell you what, I think Shane Beamer's going to get fired at South Carolina.
5: It seems like they're fed up with him, and he's kind of fed up with the culture in the locker room with suspending Dylan Stewart.
4: Yeah, and Lenora Sell has just been a disappointment. He's just been so inconsistent. So inconsistent. Here at the Lucky Star, going to be telling you about it. A lot of things going on. Two massive game rooms out here. They got blackjack going on. Got great restaurant bars out here. So come on out, check it out, the Lucky Star. We're going to come back. We'll take phone calls, text messages, whatever is on your mind. Nice weekend off. I love it. 98.1 FM, there is Sports Animal.
6: Kevin Harlan here from Westwood One. Coming up on Monday Night Football from New Orleans, it's the Saints hosting the Falcons. 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
10: So the New York Times has once again platformed Hassan Piker, being interviewed in very sort of polite terms about assassinations of business executives, including the CEO of a healthcare company gunned down in cold blood, allegedly at the hands of a young man who has something of a cult following among some on the dirtbag left.
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10: They want failure. 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
12: 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Guy Benson.
10: Andy McCarthy, longtime federal prosecutor. 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
10: I cannot believe that in our country we have large portions of the nation under so-called sanctuary laws where illegal immigrants are protected, shielded, empowered by the politicians who run those jurisdictions.
12: 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Facts over noise. 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
10: I'm someone who took January 6, 2021 very seriously. 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

0: in the back. Here at the Lucky Star. Let's get a phone. Let's go to Casey. Casey, you're on the animal. Go ahead. Talk to me, please.
1: Wow, congrats on the retirement.
0: Thank you. Not retired yet. Still got 15 more months. But
1: that's right. It's coming up, though.
0: Yeah, absolutely.
1: Hey, I was going to ask you, you know, isn't South Carolina and what's happening with Shane Beamer a prime example of why you don't pay these high school quarterbacks and bet your job on these high school quarterbacks? I mean, you got to look to the transfer portal. I mean, if you look at Venables at OU, I mean, all these guys that missed on the quarterback, most of them are in trouble except Lincoln Riley. He's in trouble with a good quarterback, but you got to find one.
0: No, you are so right. You have to be good at quarterback, but you know what? They get the number one quarterback in the portal, and it can work both ways. That Mateo is the number one quarterback in the portal, and it hasn't worked out so far.
1: Yeah, it hasn't. What are some coordinator quarterback duos that are around that you might look at next year?
0: That's a great question. I've been thinking about that, and Sam, is there anybody that you've seen that obviously you're not going to? Taylor from Mississippi State, but Levy's the coordinator there. He calls the plays at Mississippi State, so you. What are the offenses that you watched this year, Sam?
2: The two best offensive coordinators are the ones that I like watching the most are Buster Faulkner down at Florida.
0: He's
2: not going to leave Florida for a lateral, offensive coordinator job. If he leaves there, it would be a head coaching job. Probably the same thing with Charlie Weiss Jr. down at LSU. I'd have to look into some of the other guys.
0: I'm trying to think of offense that you just go, wow. And I remember when Levy was at Mississippi, there was a wow. That's what we said. Hey, that's who Brent Chiguetta was, Jeff Levy.
2: What about Chip Kelly, what he's doing at Northwestern?
0: Does Chip have a quarterback you bring in? I mean,
2: the Aiden Childs is pretty good. What year is he?
0: You know, he's a freshman, I think.
2: Is he? Okay.
0: Look, I think he... That would be a good one. I think... you might be able to get Levy, Childs.
1: Levy's better than what we remember him. I mean, he got some... he's a good coordinator.
0: But you know what? If I'm not mistaken, Sam, help me.
2: He's a fourth year.
0: They were top 10 offense in the country when Levy was here.
2: They were really good. And Dylan Gabriel was fourth in QBR in the country that year.
0: Yeah.
2: Aiden Childs is done after this year, Al.
0: He was at
2: Oregon State for 1 year, then Michigan State for 2 years, and then Northwestern.
0: Gosh, I don't... you try to look at quarterbacks, and usually from a more of a mid-major point, you look at Mestemaker, you looked at Mateer, you looked at Cam Ward, you looked at Mensah at Tulane, and then Duke. I haven't seen enough of those other schools to...
1: What about the kid from SMU?
0: He's a senior, I think.
1: Hey, he's a senior?
0: Yeah. What about the kid at Louisville? What year is he?
2: Keen Holtz, I like him. Yeah, let's see what year he is. Keen Holtz, and again... Freshman, sophomore, junior, senior doesn't exist anymore. It's just how many years have you played? So he has played 3 years. He'll have one more year of eligibility after this.
0: Look at get his stats. See what they're.
2: He's thrown for over 1,100 yards, 7 touchdowns, 1 pick. Ranks 29th in the country in QBR.
0: Well, that's one you could look at, right?
2: Yeah, definitely. Who is their offensive coordinator?
0: Thank you. Take care, Casey. Yeah. See who their offense coordinator is at Louisville.
2: Okay.
0: You know, sometimes you look at a player, it's like when I looked at Hoover last year. I go, or Howard, you know, at Kansas State. I go, eh, I don't think so. And then, of course, Hoover's been inconsistent. People I thought he was going to be great at Indiana sort of didn't see enough of him at TCU.
2: Okay, so it's Jeff Brohm's son, Brian Brohm.
0: Okay, he ain't going anywhere.
2: No,
0: then.
2: He's not.
0: No. Wow. I'm trying to think of who else. Is there anybody else at these other schools?
2: Miami's offense is great, but he's not going to leave Miami to go to OU.
0: No, he'll be in the pro draft. Mensa will be.
2: No, I was just talking offensive coordinators.
0: Oh, coordinator, yeah. But you want to bring a quarterback with you. So, I mean,
2: Let me look up QBR stats for the year so far.
0: That'd be good, yeah.
2: That'd be a good way to kind of tell.
0: By the way, let me see what we got from Blaine. You should go after... Okay, get this. We're going to check it. This is from Blaine. Bird Flicklin from Utah. He's from Muskogee. Utah is 15th nationally in total offense. Give me
2: Dampier. This is his fourth year too.
0: Okay, so we had one more year.
2: Yeah, he'll have one more. Yep.
0: What's his stats issue? What's Dampier's stats at Utah?
2: Almost 900 yards, 9 touchdowns, 1 pick. Ranks 27th in the country in QBR. Very solid.
0: Okay. Does he run much?
2: Let's see. He definitely does. So far this year, 34 carries for 135, averages 4 a carry. Last year and the year before, he rushed for almost 1,000 yards.
0: He was at New Mexico, wasn't he?
2: Well, last year he was at Utah.
0: Yeah,
2: and rushed
0: but the
2: for,
0: year before, yeah, he was at New Mexico the year before, wasn't he?
2: That's correct, where he rushed for 1,100 yards.
0: Yeah,
2: that
0: he's a good player. What now, give me Brad Bird Ficklin.
2: Okay, let me...
0: Who calls that kid Bird? I mean, that...
2: maybe a Larry fan.
0: Yeah, maybe. Bird Ficklin.
2: Okay, Bird
0: Blaine
2: Ficklin.
0: Said he's from Muskogee.
2: All right, Wikipedia.
0: And he's an Okie from Muskogee.
2: Jamarian Bird Ficklin. Okay, so he played quarterback at Muskogee, then went to Utah... Coaching, where is his coaching career? This is his first coaching stop. Utah, 25 to the present.
0: How old is he?
2: Let's see.
0: The Bird.
2: 20.
0: He's 20 years old?
2: That can't be right. That can't be right.
0: No, dude. He'd still be in college.
2: His Wikipedia is wrong. His Wikipedia is wrong.
0: They're
2: taking that from 24/7 Sports. I can see here.
0: What year did he graduate? Does he got a Wikipedia page him? Find out. I mean, Utah's pretty good, by the way. Really good. Yeah, so.
2: Oh, okay. Yeah, he is the backup quarterback to Dampier. That's what he's saying.
0: Okay, they should bring in
2: he
0: Bird
2: is 20.
0: Ficklin.
2: Okay.
0: Okay, that's he's not offensive coordinator.
2: That's why I couldn't
0: then.
2: Find his coaching stops. Duh. No. Okay, I was confused looking at that.
0: Yeah, why would you want to bring him in? What's he done in college, Bird Ficklin?
2: He hasn't done anything yet. But
0: yeah, I tried to bring Dampier in.
2: Let's go back to those QBR stats. Look at some of these guys.
0: Yeah.
2: Here. So after you get past the elite guys... okay, so like this one. This is a kind of an example of what I'm talking about. David McComb has an 84.6 QBR at Miami of Ohio.
0: He's from Edmond, isn't he? He's from Edmond?
2: And he's from Edmond, Oklahoma. Yeah, exactly. And he was at Kansas, I think, before. He's the one that was at Memorial.
0: Yes. But is he elite?
2: He's playing really good for Miami O, but I don't know.
0: Yeah.
2: But that's kind of what I'm talking about. So, I mean, Aiden Childs is in that same kind of category. The Stokes kid from Memphis, I remember watching him at the start of the season.
0: What's he done?
2: He's thrown for just over 1,000 yards, 9 touchdowns, 3 picks, 83.5 QBR, ranked 17th in the country. Augustine, Florida.
0: Blaine is still loves his bird Picklin. I mean,
2: what about this one? Brad Jackson, 10 touchdowns, 3 picks, thrown for almost 900 yards, 81.5 QBR, ranks 23rd in the country from Texas State. What about bringing in G.J. Kinney? Would he leave a head coaching job at Texas State to be the offensive coordinator at OU?
0: No. And let me tell you, if I'm bringing a coach in, offensive coach with a quarterback, that quarterback got to be elite. And I mean elite, right?
2: Yeah, exactly.
0: Like, Mateo was the number one in the portal, so you do that. So you're not gonna bring in. Where did Joe Craddock go? That's the guy that was a friend.
2: Here's a
0: of
2: good
0: Brent
2: one.
0: At Tulane. Go ahead.
2: Another good one. What about Bo Prabula at Virginia?
0: I've not watched Virginia play.
2: He's looked pretty darn good when I've watched him. Thrown for 800 yards, 11 touchdowns, 1 pick. But he was obviously at Missouri and then transferred to Virginia. But let's say Clemson loses more games. They fire Dabo. Elliott goes to Clemson. Maybe bring in Prabula.
0: Yeah, we will know since we're only 4 or 5 weeks into the season. We're going to see these other quarterbacks and what they, you know. Tulane, I mean, UNLV, he got Jackson Arnold. I don't think so. Who's Virginia Tech's quarterback? Said they're up 14-0 over Pitt.
2: Yeah, let's double check that score real quick. They are still up 14-0 on Pitt.
0: And we said Justin Point, they did have a couple good years there.
2: Yeah, they did.
0: And that was it.
2: I have not seen Virginia Tech play yet this year, Al. Have you?
0: I have not seen Virginia Tech play at all. No.
2: You think Grunkemeyer is their quarterback?
0: Great name, man.
2: Yeah, Grunkemeyer. He was at Penn State. He was that backup last year for Penn State.
0: And think about this. Okay, LSU's going to need a quarterback, right?
2: Definitely, yep.
0: Or
2: does Sam Leavitt have one more with 5 years now?
0: I would imagine he want to go in the NFL, but they can give him money. I don't think he's a high NFL pick. So with this five-year rule, there are going to be a lot of people that are going to still have eligibility.
2: He could stay, technically, if he wanted.
0: Yeah, okay. And he ain't going to leave LSU going to college. So,
2: what did you think last night about that Taven Jackson from North Texas?
0: That's what I was asking.
2: He was pretty good.
0: I'll see what his stats are. I think he turned the ball over 3 times. Did he not?
2: Well, yeah, and he threw the pick.
0: And that's the last thing. Oh, you
2: should have lost him the game. Yeah,
0: yeah.
2: But he's also thrown for over 1,500 yards, which leads college football. Now he's played an extra game, but he's thrown 10 touchdowns, 4 picks. He's 16th in the country in QBR.
0: Now you could get him. I mean, but the turnovers it. What's he rush for?
2: Taven Jackson, let's see. He doesn't really run, I don't think,
0: okay,
2: that much.
0: Yeah.
2: 22 carries for 55 yards.
0: Yeah, so, we will, as the season goes, there will be more. But, okay, LSU needs a quarterback. No, maybe not. Maybe he stays.
2: Miami,
0: Alabama
2: definitely.
0: Doesn't. Ohio State saying it'll probably come out, I would think.
2: USC.
0: USC's going to need a quarterback. I would think Texas has a kid behind Manning. I bet they have a high school kid behind Manning.
2: Indiana's going to need a quarterback.
0: Indiana's definitely going to need a quarterback.
2: Oregon does not.
0: Oregon does not. That's exactly right. Alabama,
2: Miss.
0: I said, does not. Florida, what's Florida's? What year is that?
2: Philo's, he's a freshman, right? If I'm not mistaken? Or,
0: I thought he's from Georgia Tech, that kid.
2: Okay, then I'm thinking of the Tennessee kid. One of them's a freshman.
0: Yeah, kid of Tennessee. Brendan's a freshman.
2: Philo. Yeah, he was at Georgia Tech. You're right. So this is his third year. So he's going to stay.
0: Okay. So, yeah, it's just massive. You got to be good at quarterback. Got to be good at quarterback. I tell you what, you're good right here. Come out to the Lucky Star. I mean, they got it going out here. Pick your poison on Saturday. You win games with cash. Got the massive Halloween party later on in the month. Got blackjack going on. Two again, massive game rooms out here. Lucky Star and Concho. Going to come back one more segment. 98.1 FM to the Sports Animal.
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0: in the back of your lucky store. Let's get a phone. Let's go to the exterminator. What's up, exterminator?
1: Hey, Al, how's it going?
0: Good. How you doing?
1: Pretty good. Man, you talked to that guy for almost 20 minutes.
0: Say what?
1: Yeah, the last guy, you talked to him for about 20 minutes.
0: Oh, okay. What's on your mind?
1: Well, you know what? I was listening to you. You know, we've been talking about offensive coordinators. And, you know, I would think if you want to get a good offensive coordinator, you ought to just let Bob Stoops hire him. I mean, look who he's had. Mike Leach, Mark Mangino, Chuck Long, Kevin Wilson, Josh Heupel, and Lincoln Riley.
0: Yeah, he had a list of great ones, no doubt.
1: He had a pretty good track record.
0: No doubt. That's a good point. Stoops had a great list of offensive coordinators.
1: And how many of those guys brought their own quarterback?
0: I mean, no, you're right.
1: They all got them to come there, and you know, getting away from that, getting them in the portal, you know, because we've had some great quarterbacks here, you know. So
0: you're right. No, good, very good point. And also, in fairness, if Arbuckle turns this around, he could. This is just stupid talk, okay?
1: Yeah.
0: Right, Sam?
1: Yeah, he could.
2: That's right.
0: This is so let's see. I mean, in fairness, let him run his offense. Let him run what he's brought in. Let him run the air raid. I was impressed with what he called last game. So let's see what Arbuckle can get this thing done, okay?
1: Yeah, I'm with you there. You know, one other question I've had.
0: Yeah.
1: I haven't heard anybody say this, but you know, you think about it. You know, Mateer, he was the number one rated quarterback to win the Heisman the first to last year.
0: I know.
1: What happened to him? I mean, could that muscle he put on?
0: It's a mental thing. I think it's just a whole mental thing. Okay.
1: Yeah.
0: Take
1: well,
0: care.
1: Just get over it. Go see one of old. What's his name? Green Bay's quarterback. Go get in that tent with the Indians. And smoke some of that.
0: Okay. Turn it up. Jeez. Let's see what Arbuckle can do, Sam. Let's see. I mean, I think they're going to let him do what he was brought in to do, right?
2: I said last week, I mean, I kind of felt bad for Arbuckle because I liked his game plan last week. And obviously, Mateer turning it over three straight possessions ruined the day. But other than that, everything looked pretty good.
0: Yeah, so
2: I know that's crazy to say after a blowout loss like that, but I thought it was true.
0: Let's take one last call. Let's go to Flint. Go ahead, Flint.
3: Hey, Al, I've listened to you over the years. I've watched OU football since King Switzer was head coach. And I want to run something by you. I was hoping to do it yesterday when you and Jim were on, and I didn't catch you.
0: Sure, go ahead.
3: I honestly think OU has an offensive coordinator right down there on the sideline. His name is Jason Witten. That man has seen every defensive scheme imaginable. And I would just like to hear your thoughts. If they make a change after the season about maybe having Jason Witten.
0: Okay, thanks. And I don't think it's going to happen. He hasn't been an offensive coordinator before, so I would be surprised if that happened, okay? So what do you got going tonight, Sam?
2: I'm
0: going
2: to get my picks for the weekend, but I want calls. 405-900-9957. Lucky Star Line. Hit the phones. We'll get to them after the break. Al, have a great weekend.
0: Okay, you too. That's going to be it for me. I'll be back on Monday at 4. Good night, Oklahoma.

0: Opening night is getting closer. The Oklahoma City Thunder are getting ready for another season. And the Sports Animal is your front row seat for every second. The countdown is on. 18 days to opening night. 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
3: Andy McCarthy, longtime federal prosecutor. 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
3: Heads are exploding in Chicago Bears territory in their fan base, and this is a story that deserves attention across the country. 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
3: I'm someone who took January 6, 2021 very seriously. 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
3: I would love to see how many of the leftists who are saying, oh, we need to cut off these defensive weapon systems to Israel would be horrified if we did the same thing vis-a-vis Ukraine. What would be the logic to say we must help Ukraine, but we cannot help Israel, even with defensive weapons? Square that circle for me without an egregious double standard being applied to the Jewish state. I don't think you can. In fact, I think it's the whole point.
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6: 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And if you're driving around town, maybe just got done eating some dinner, going to dinner, about to have a night out on the town, I would love for you guys to call in and interact with the show, because we, even though we don't have OU or OSU playing this weekend, we do have a lot of good games to break down. An unbelievable game last night. Unfortunately, it did not go Tulsa's way. North Texas wins 45-44 over TU. We're going to break that stuff down. I talked a lot about the Thunder on my YouTube show yesterday and about a few things that we heard from Media Day, but I do want to play some of that Media Day audio for you guys here on the show during the second hour. But I do have one rule on my show. If you call in, I get you right on. So 405-900-9957 is the Lucky Star line. It's also the Johnny's text line. And even though, like I said, OU and OSU aren't playing this week, we can still definitely talk about them. One on top of the world, one just hoping that they can figure something out during this off week to give Texas a game, or to at least just score a touchdown for the first time in the OU-Texas game in a couple of years. But like I said about the Thunder, 6 days away, October 6th, up in Tulsa at the BOK Center, is when the Thunder starts their preseason schedule against the New Orleans Pelicans. That is coming up on October 6th. And then on the 20th, we will have the first actual game of the season in San Antonio against Wemby and the Spurs. And so I'm fired up for that. And not going to tell you guys who it is, but I have booked a very, very, very, very, very special guest for the YouTube show on October 19th. Not going to want to miss that interview about the NBA season. Do a full NBA preview for you guys. You guys are not going to want to miss who we're going to do that preview with. Okay, let's break down this Tulsa game from last night. I'm going to be honest. Yesterday, I was just tired as can be. Yesterday, I woke up early, took my dad to his eye surgery. Luckily, the eye surgery went great. I get home, I record the YouTube show, I get done with the YouTube show, I eat dinner, and then I start watching these games, which were phenomenal games last night. Thursday night football in the NFL, we'll dive into that. And the Browns being 3-1 on the season, Tom Monken injecting belief into Cleveland. We also had the baseball last night, which went Atlanta's way, and we had the Tulsa Golden Hurricane trying to bounce back after their loss to Arkansas with their first game in conference play, American conference play, against the North Texas Mean Green. And it started off kind of slow, and it started off like a lot of these Tulsa games have looked so far, where the defense was dominating. North Texas was up 3-0 after the first quarter in this game, and then it was an offensive explosion for Tulsa in the second quarter, 17 points for TU in the second quarter. And then, right, and so it was, what was it at half? I think it was 17-10 at half, Tulsa. And then right after halftime, remember Neil Brown, the former West Virginia head coach, is the head coach at North Texas. He can